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1: From the Fox 45 Weather Center, I'm meteorologist Alex Cordero. The afternoon, you'll see more cloudy skies continuing with on and off rain showers and gusty winds up to 30 miles per hour, 40 miles per hour along the bay. Temperatures will peak in the upper 50s to lower 60s. From the Fox 45 Weather Authority, I'm meteorologist Alex Cordero for Talk Radio 680 WCBM.
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4: Fighting for free speech, Western civilization, and delivering common sense for the American people. 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
5: All right, quick check of the headlines here on Friday, September the 25th. The Trump administration is asking the Supreme Court to intervene after an appeals court temporarily blocked the policy allowing migrants to be deported to countries other than their own. Keep an eye on that one. Midterm elections coming up at the bottom of the hour. A lot of polling has come out this week, and a lot of people are freaking out about it. We're going to unravel the polling with our friend Brent Buchanan from Signal. We'll talk about what he's seeing in the data and what he thinks Republicans have to do to try to get back on top of the public opinion out there. And a high-stakes battle over Missouri's congressional map is headed back to the Supreme Court with Election Day just weeks away. Missouri held its August primary under a new congressional map. They did redistricting this year. But the state Supreme Court later blocked that map and ordered the state to return to its old districts for November. Now, an appeals court has said switching maps between the primary and the general would violate the U.S. Constitution. So, if that is not confusing enough, well, you know what? It is confusing enough. So, we'll bring in our friend Congressman Bob Onder from Missouri to tell us what in the world's going on over there in the Show Me State. Congressman, welcome to the Scott Jennings Show. I have to say, and I have to confess, I've been following the Missouri situation. And if the average voter in Missouri is wondering what in the heck is going on, imagine what the rest of us must think. Welcome to the show. Tell us, what's the status in Missouri right now?
6: Well, thanks, Scott. Thanks for having me on. Well, I'll tell you, I'm one of the parties to the lawsuit, and I'm confused, too. Yes, that confusion, Scott, was sowed by a very activist decision by the Missouri Supreme Court on September 9th. A year ago, the Missouri General Assembly, you know, and consistent with the United States Constitution, passed a new congressional map, what we call the Missouri First Map. Governor Keough signed that map, and that map has been the law of the state of Missouri for almost a year now. And multiple attempts by the left to challenge the Missouri court map went to Missouri First Map went into court, and we won. Our side won every one of those challenges. But then on September 9th, a whole month after primary voters in Missouri voted using the new map, the Missouri First Map, the Missouri Supreme Court said, nope, you've got to go back to the old map, not taking into account any of the constitutional implications of their decision, not taking into account the practical implications of changing the map at the 11th hour like this, and not taking into account the fact that they were disenfranchising the 1.2 million Missourians who voted in primaries on August 4th. So, right, the case of Andren Bratton versus Missouri was before the U.S. Court of Appeals for the 8th Circuit on Monday. We won, so the Missouri map, first map would be restored. But now, Scott, we're waiting for the U.S. Supreme Court and what they're going to do.
7: Okay, so as we sit here on September the 25th, the average person in Missouri doesn't exactly know what map is going to be on the ballot.
6: Yeah.
7: The Supreme Court, I guess, has to weigh in now. And when do you expect that decision?
6: Well, I expect it shortly. The U.S. Supreme Court asked for briefs on the case on Wednesday. I would not have been surprised if the Supreme Court made their decision on Wednesday. I was surprised yesterday when close of business came and they hadn't decided. So I expect it shortly. I hope by the end of today, because Missourians deserve some certainty as to who they're going to be voting on in November. And it only makes sense that they vote in elections where they chose candidates in August. Overall, one quarter of Missouri voters are in different districts, different congressional districts on the 2025 versus the 2022 map. So it only makes sense. Never before in American history, not in Missouri or anywhere else, has a court undertaken to change the maps between the primary and the general election.
7: That voice you're hearing on the Scott Jennings Show, Congressman Bob Onder of the state of Missouri, where a rather unusual situation is unfolding. The state passed a new congressional map, and the primary voters of Missouri went and voted for nominees for those offices based on that map. And then the Missouri State Supreme Court intervened and said, no, you have to use the old map. Now we're waiting on the U.S. Supreme Court to weigh in. So it's terribly confusing for voters over there. But that sounds like, Congressman, we're expecting a decision at any moment. Let me shift gears and just talk a little policy with you.
6: Sure.
7: The House is not in session right now. You're obviously home back in Missouri, campaigning,
6: right,
7: and talking to people back home. What are Republicans in Missouri telling you right now? What issues are most on their mind? Are they satisfied with what the Republicans in Congress got done this year? I'm kind of curious what you're picking up from your people as we all sort of barrel towards these elections in November.
6: Yes, I think Republicans in Missouri are a lot like any other voters. They see the successes of the second Trump administration and the 119th Congress, the fact that we prevented the largest tax increase in U.S. history when we passed the Working Families Tax Cut Act last year, that we cut taxes on overtime, on Social Security, on tips, that we ended massive Biden-era overspending. We started allowing the drilling for affordable energy again. We deregulated. We ended the Green New Scam. At the same time, they're concerned about the cost of living, affordability. And that's something where we have to admit that we still have work to do. Prices are too high. Spending needs to be reined in so that we can get down inflation, so that interest rates can get down, so people can afford to buy homes and cars again. But I think the question is, do voters want to allow Republicans to keep doing the good work we've been doing, or do we want to go back to the failed policies of the Biden administration? 9% inflation, open borders, crisis in public safety, gas prices that were high before there was a conflict in the Middle East. And I'm hopeful that voters will give us more time in office to continue the work we've been doing.
7: Yeah, I think it seems to me one of the questions voters are wrestling with, Congressman, is, okay, well, we weren't happy with what Biden did, and that was a four-year period. Now the Republicans are in. And, you know, there may be people out there who are not happy with one thing or the other, or they don't think progress is coming fast enough. But it seems to me that we need to have some conversation about from where we came. I mean, the hole was so deep when Donald Trump and the Republicans came in in January of 2025. The hole was so deep, whether it was on inflation or our standing in the world, or on immigration, which to me remains one of the miracles of Trump 2.0 to have the border closed and that problem reversed as quickly as it was. Is that something people are interested in talking about, or are they more out there telling you, listen, I get it. I know that's what you want to argue, but I want results now. What do you think that kind of vector will work for Republicans to remind people, hey, we were in a deep hole when we got here?
6: Well, we've got to remind people, and you know, we hope that people will listen. Biden era overspending, you know, the trillions of dollars of extra money that were spent in the name of fighting COVID, those were going to have long-term effects on inflation and affordability and interest rates. You just can't spend trillions of extra dollars and then expect that not to have an effect. Among other things, in the One Big Beautiful Bill, we cut mandatory spending by $1.6 trillion, more than was ever cut before. We ended the war on affordable energy. If we did not have this conflict going on in Iran right now, we'd be talking about probably gas prices in the mid $2 per gallon range. So we have there are definitely challenges. We cannot ignore the pain that people are feeling, but a lot of it is a hangover from just lousy Biden era policies. And heaven knows we are safer today. Fentanyl deaths are down. The border is more secure.
7: We've gotten a lot done despite the challenges we were handed. Congressman Bob Onder of Missouri, thanks for coming by. We'll take a break and have more news after this. It's Scott Jennings. Stay with us.
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17: Every day there's another headline about artificial intelligence. 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And it raises an important question. Where is this all headed? That's one reason I think you'll find Carbon Zero so interesting. The latest novel from AI pioneer Craig W. Stanfill, someone who spent years

0: Thank me, because every day brings another AI headline that could have been ripped right from the pages of Carbon Zero.
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3: 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All right, it's Friday, September the 25th. Hollywood Sean, I don't think we've done this in a while, but it's good to get back in the saddle. 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
3: Oh. All right. I am disappointed today. Beyond disappointed. Because Congress had a chance to do something useful for you. And once again, it appears to be putting it off. Senators from both parties have been working toward a deal on permitting reform. You've heard us talk about it on the show. Senator Thune came on here during the Dallas convention and said, I think we can get this done by Election Day. You have Republicans and Democrats meeting. The vibrations were good. Everybody was thinking, yes, finally, after years of waiting and working and waiting and working and talking and stalling and starting, maybe we're here. I think one guy came on here and told us we're on the 5-yard line, which is pretty close. So you had people working towards a deal on permitting reform. And what does that mean, by the way? If you want to build an energy project in America, you need a clear process and a reasonable timeline in which you get an answer. We don't have that right now. And it's hamstringing us on energy production and transmission. So like if you want to build a power plant or a transmission line, a pipeline, a refinery, we need those right now. A wind farm, whatever. Pick your project. We can argue about which ones we want to build, but we cannot meet our energy needs if the answer to every proposal for any of this is, well, maybe someday. Oh, well, I need another review. Oh, here's another lawsuit. You can't do anything in the regime that we currently have. So they're talking about the permitting reform. But this week, the talk stalled. And the fact is, Trump and the Republicans gave Democrats everything they wanted. Donald Trump, who you know hates windmills, even said, yes, we'll do some wind and solar. But the legislation is stalled. It appears unlikely to move before the midterms because Democrats are holding it up, specifically one, New Mexico Senator Martin Heinrich. He's the pain of the week. Trump gave them everything they wanted. You got Donald Trump the biggest hater of

0: windmills in America out here saying, okay, fine, we'll do some wind. Not good enough for the Democrats. If you're out there and you're paying your electric bill, wondering, what's Washington doing about this? Well, nothing. But specifically because Martin Heinrich of New Mexico says we're not going to do anything about it. Beyond disappointing. At the same time, Heinrich is blocking this permitting reform. He also stopped the Senate the other day from passing the ratepayer protection bill. So this is the bill, great idea, that says if you're going to build a data center, you, the tech company, you have to be responsible, financially responsible, for paying for all the energy infrastructure that will be required to get you online. It passed the House 417-3. Everybody says it's a good idea. Overwhelmingly bipartisan. Goes over to the Senate. John Husted of Ohio, he's a senator. He's been working on it in the Senate. He says, okay, let's just do this by unanimous consent. Everybody seems to think it's a good idea. Let's just do it and make it law for the American people. And here comes Martin Heinrich. He won't let it happen. One senator can block those things. And in this case, the senator's name is Martin Heinrich. So he's blocking you on ratepayer protection, and now he's blocking you on permitting reform. You know, we have the resources. We have the workers. We have the ingenuity. And goodness knows, we have the American people who need help. What we don't have are enough people of good faith in Washington, D.C. to make something happen. And all it takes in this case is one person of bad faith. And that person right now is New Mexico Senator Martin Heinrich, who is the relief factor pain of the week.
1: That's the relief factor pain of the week. Scott Jennings, a real pain in the agenda for the lefties.
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5: Help. With SRN News, I'm Mary Rose. President Trump is calling the arrest of five men suspected of planning a terror attack on a U.S. airbase in England fantastic news. Speaking to reporters in Chicago today, he said the group had been looking to do big damage and had been under investigation by British and U.S. authorities. British police said they made the arrest early Sunday, acting on a tip about three suspicious vehicles heading towards RAF Fairford in western England. Prime Minister Andy Burham called the incident deeply concerning and said counterterrorism police are working to establish the full facts of the case. Thousands of flights have been disrupted as a powerful nor'easter slams the East Coast. The National Weather Service says the slow-moving storm is expected to dump more heavy rain and create dangerous surf conditions. This is SRN News.
6: From the Fox 45 Weather Center, I'm meteorologist Alex Cordero. It will be another cloudy and breezy day today with showers on and off through the morning and afternoon. Temperatures will peak in the 60s. The nor'easter responsible for this will keep rain chances in play through Sunday night. With your Fox 45 Weather Authority, I'm meteorologist Alex Cordero for Talk Radio 680 WCBM.
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0: All right, coming up in 60 seconds, we're going to have an honest conversation, folks. Gird yourselves. We're going to have an honest conversation about the public opinion environment out there with our friend Brent Buchanan, one of the best pollsters out there. He works for a company called Signal. He's on the line. He'll be here shortly. First, I want to talk to you about investing in gold and silver. You hear a lot about it these days. The question is not, should I do this? 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Okay, we're just a few weeks away from the midterm elections, and this week feels like, I told this to Henry Olson a couple of days ago, this feels like the freak-out week of the election so far with all the polling that comes out this week. Democrats are leading in the generic congressional ballot, and there's some enthusiasm gap perhaps out there that we're seeing between Democrats and Republicans. I wanted to have an honest conversation about all this with one of my favorite pollsters. His name is Brent Buchanan. He is the CEO of a polling outfit called Signal, C-Y-G-N-A-L. Brent, get on in here. You've taken a recent national survey, by the way. I'm going to let you set the table. What can you tell us about the national political environment right now?
9: Well, let's think about historical context first, and that is Republicans poll really badly in the summer. Usually around Labor Day, Republicans start to pay attention, and the Democrats have had free rein in a ton of races to do advertising without Republicans countering them. So when people are asking me, how do you feel about the political environment, I tell them let's wait until about after the first 10 days of October. Because the spending advantage that Republicans currently have has only been in place for about a week, in some places less than a week. So take the numbers I'm telling you with that context in mind. First being that we show Democrats leading by 9 points on the generic ballot, and it's the largest enthusiasm gap that we have measured before. There's a huge shift in non-college educated voters, which the Republican Party over the last 20 years has built their base on people without a college degree. That's what gave Donald Trump the victory in all of his elections. And for the first time, at least in my history in polling, we actually have Democrats leading with non-college educated voters. So when I got
0: Let me stop you right there, Brent. Hold on. Are these voters like in love with Democrats, or are they just mad at Republicans?
9: They're pretty mad at Republicans. They're mad at Trump specifically, but also Republicans pretty similarly. When you look at people who are saying they're voting in the midterm and that they voted for Donald Trump in 2024, those folks who have fallen off of Trump, you can call them Trump sour, whatever term you want to apply, they are more than twice as net negative on Democrats as they are Republicans, yet they're still voting for the Democrat.
0: Now, you do say 88% of Trump's 2024 voters are still voting Republican, but it's an enthusiasm issue, right? It's less than the Harris voters. Is that the issue right now? It's not really persuasion, but one of enthusiasm and motivation?
9: Completely, and it's not with the MAGA base. The MAGA base is still very much behind Donald Trump. So if you say you are very Republican, or if you say I'm definitely more a Trump Republican than a traditional Republican, mm-hmm. We have no issue with those individuals. They are as enthused as the hardest people on the left are too. The challenge is the softer spot within the middle. So if you look at folks who are less ideological Republicans, a little bit more moderate, maybe they consider themselves independent, but they tend to vote Republican. They may say they're somewhat conservative. Those folks are 54% frustrated at both parties. So at least of that 12% that has fallen off of Trump, still saying they're going to vote in the midterm, they've fallen off on a little bit less on Republicans, but the challenge there is they're just really frustrated, and they're not uber conservatives, those people are locked in.
0: All right, Brent, you said that we have a generic congressional environment of 51-42 in favor of the Democrats. And let's just explain what that means. So if a pollster says the generic ballot is, what they've asked people is, in the November election, do you intend to vote Democrat or Republican? They don't mention the candidates. They just say which party. So the generic ballot, that's what that's called, you say is plus 9 Democrat, 51-42. I also read a social media post you issued the other day in which you said the entire midterm for the GOP rests on if they can get traditional Republicans and soft Republicans re-engaged and out to the polls, which we were just discussing. And you said that's most of the generic ballot gap right now. So if you're a Republican campaign, is that what you should be spending all your time on? Getting traditional Republicans and soft Republicans re-engaged, would that be enough to erase some of the problems that you're probably seeing on your own generic ballot in your own state or your own district?
9: Yes, because what works with those individuals also works with people who would consider themselves moderate to center-right independents. There's even traditional Democrats, because what to your point about Trump versus traditional, I think the media narrative is that Trump Republicans make up a massive amount of the Republican Party. The truth is they only make up about 45% of the Republican Party, and people who don't put that label on themselves make up the other 55%. So if you're having a problem in it of enthusiasm with one of your two sides of your own coalition, the challenge seems so daunting right now because our challenge is with the larger side of our coalition. Democrats are about two-thirds progressive to one-third traditional when you look inside of people who call themselves Democrats. And the message that works with these disaffected, you know, less ideological Republicans also actually works decently well with traditional Democrats, who also are not super enthused about the types of candidates that they nominated this cycle.
0: Brent, you mentioned that you think some of the problems for Republicans came over the summer when Democrats started spending and running these campaigns and sort of crushed Republicans with a lot of paid messages on TV and digital and other places. As a tactical matter, did Republicans wait too long? I mean, we've been hearing all year that the Republicans have this massive money advantage. We have all this money and in theory should be able to outspend the Democrats, but it sounds like the other party ran in the open field for a while. Now Republicans are catching up and that's manifesting itself heavily in other states like Texas, for instance. But did we wait too long? Is that what happened here?
9: It was just a strategic call, and I don't think it was the wrong strategic call, simply because if you look at these disaffected Trump voters who are either gone back to the Democrats or the majority of them are just still sitting on the sidelines for Republicans right now, they are harder to reach. We did a reachability index on our most recent September survey, which you can go look at the whole thing on cygn.al, our website, where we looked at what types of content do people consume on a daily basis? How much of it? When are they doing that, mornings or evenings? When they get political communications, do they look at them or do they trash them? And we took all of that and scored each respondent to the survey. And about a quarter of the voters that Republicans need fall in the hard-to-reach category or impossible-to-reach category, which is a higher percentage of any category that we're talking about here. So you could make the argument that it was worth waiting because those people are actively avoiding communication. They're actively avoiding the news. They're actively avoiding politics. And spending money in August may have been throwing good money after bad. And that the gamble here is that by waiting and flooding the zone, you know, within the last 50 days of the election, that we actually catch more of the harder to reach folks because we didn't waste that money when they were 100% actively avoiding us. Maybe they're only 70% actively avoiding political communication right now.
0: All right, we're talking to Brent Buchanan. He's CEO of a polling firm called Signal and one of the best known and best liked Republican pollsters out there. Brent, got about a minute here before we take a break. So talking about these working class, non-college voters that you now say Democrats have made inroads with, if you're a Republican campaign out there, what is it you need to say to them to bring them back? Is it more an economic message? Is it more a cultural message? Is it a mixture? What's your advice?
9: It's economic, but it's empathy first, because those people are hurting. The reason that they move so much, when you go back and look at where we ended the 24 presidential election with non-college voters compared to now, it's shifted. But where it's been a bigger shift is when you look at people who make less than $125,000 a year, which is about 2/3 of the midterm electorate falls in that income category. They have shifted almost 20 points. So it's very easy to say that these people are feeling it more than the third who make more than $125,000 a year, because that group actually got 1 to 2 points more Republican since the presidential election. So if you're not showing empathy that it sucks right now and it's hard to make ends meet, and you're not acknowledging up front that it's been hard and we're working to change these things, we can't change them overnight. But the empathy up front matters more, and then you got to talk about the economic aspects.
0: All right, we'll continue this conversation here in just a few minutes. Brent Buchanan is the CEO of Signal, which is one of the leading Republican pollsters out there. Brent, when we come back, I'll put you on the lightning round clock. We'll see how you do with it. Scott Jennings on Salem. Common sense for the American people. Stay with us.
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0: All right, Friday, September the 25th. Rounding out the week with our friend Brent Buchanan, CEO of the polling firm Signal, C-Y-G-N-A-L, big Republican pollster. Brent, we're going to put you on the clock here and do some lightning round, if that's okay with you. I know for a pollster, I'm going to pin you down right here, buddy. Sometimes I feel like you guys, you like to be a little more nuanced sometimes. I'm not going to allow it this afternoon, Brent. Don't try.
9: Hey, we operate on the margin of error. So every answer I give has a 3% margin of error one way or the other.
0: I love it. All right, let's start number one. One word for the political mood in America right now.
9: Do you have a beeper if I said the word? I'll just say dour. How about that?
0: Yeah, no, I don't need Brendan Carr in here putting me in a headlock. You said dour? All right, dour. That's it.
9: Dour.
0: All right, What issue right now is moving voters fastest?
9: Corruption.
0: Corruption. Now, see, I think most of our audience would have said, "Oh, inflation or economy." But you think corruption is this like an undercurrent issue? Are we going to see some of this popping up in advertising? You think?
9: It is. You're already starting to see it from the Democrats.
0: Interesting. Do you think Republicans can use this? I do. I mean, I think about like the Minnesota Senate race where, you know, it's, you know, fraud in Minnesota state government, to me is sort of a corruption issue. Do you think there's room in this issue for Republicans to use it?
9: It's a candidate by candidate opportunity.
0: All right. What do voters care about that Washington keeps missing?
9: Prices.
0: All right. What question do campaigns always forget to ask in polls?
9: Why do you feel that way?
0: All right. Let me ask you a question. You're a pollster. We hear about polling, and everybody loves to digest the polls. What do you like more just to get a feel for what's going on in a state or a district? A poll or go sit in on a focus group where you actually listen to people talk to a moderator?
9: It depends on how much you know already. I always would prefer focus groups to orient myself. I mean, I've done work outside the U.S. before where I literally know nothing about what's going on in that given country. And we'll traditionally start with 8 to 12 focus groups around the country. And when we give the client the initial report, the feedback normally is, wow, you know as much as we do about this. So if given the budget, focus groups. If not, put open-ended questions on a survey. And it's helpful directionally to understand what are people saying in their own words.
0: What is the most overrated polling number? Or let me ask it a different way. What's the polling number that the media always obsesses about, but you just roll your eyes at?
9: But usually they obsess over the horse race. And I don't look at the horse race on anybody else's surveys or even my own until I scroll all the way to the bottom. And I see what do they have the prior presidential vote ballot at. So if you go to a state that, let's say, Trump won by 5 points, and you ask the question to midterm voters, who did you vote for in the last presidential election? And that says Harris plus 6. Well, it's pretty unlikely that the electorate itself has shifted 11 points. Now, a ballot might have shifted 11 points, but an electorate didn't shift 11 points. That just doesn't happen. So I always scroll to the bottom to say, does this partisan make sense, ship make sense, and does the presidential ballot from the last election make sense? And then I'll decide if I'm going to look at the rest of the survey.
0: What is one phrase that voters hear from politicians that causes them to immediately tune out?
9: Talking about the past or yourself.
0: So you're saying it would be a mistake to go over your accomplishments or blame the previous occupant, or give me a little color on that.
9: For the most part, yes, unless it is tied to, and here's what I'm going to do. Voters are less, what have you done for me lately, and more, what are you going to do for me?
0: All right, final question for Brent Buchanan. Election night, what is the first number you're looking for to tell you where things are headed?
9: Picking a key county in a state on the East Coast, and once they've fully or mostly reported, looking at how close is that or far off from the presidential race the prior 2 years ago, because that's going to give you a good indication of how close to, moderately far from, or really far from the presidential results are going to be probably in the rest of the country.
0: All right. His name is Brent Buchanan. He's the CEO of Signal, big Republican pollster. Find him on the internet, CYGN.AL. The company is called Signal. Brent, you've been a good sport. Thanks for being our pundit of the week. We're wrapping things up. I hope you have a great weekend. We'll be back Monday. It's Common Sense for the American people. See you then.
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8: Mary Rose. President Trump is praising the arrest of five men on suspicion of terrorism and explosive charges near a U.S. airbase in the U.K. President Trump called it fantastic news after stepping off Air Force One in Chicago earlier today. He said there was coordination with British officials.
10: And working with the British worked out great.
11: Were they migrants?
10: It may have been Scotland Yard. I don't know. We worked with a lot of them. We had them under view for a long time, and we got it.
8: A nor'easter with rain and whipping wind did not stop more than 40,000 runners from participating in the Tunnel to Towers 5K in New York City this Sunday morning, marking 25 years since the terrorist attack on 9/11/2001. Correspondent Laura Winters reports from Ground Zero.
12: What sort of a feeling did it give you to do this run?
14: Honestly, proud to be American.
27: Megan from Long Island, one of more than 40,000 people who signed up to do the annual Tunnel to Towers 5K, retracing the steps of New York City firefighter Stephen Siller, killed in 9/11. The nor'easter not stopping her from marking 25 years since the terrorist attack.
14: The rain, it honestly felt like a bigger purpose to be here.
12: It has a somberness to it, right?
14: 100%. We all have that patriotic vibe to everybody.
12: Common purpose.
14: Exactly.
27: Laura Winters, New York City.
8: A new study says eating 4 to 6 servings of whole grains each day may offer the greatest benefits for heart health. The study published in the European Heart Journal found that whole grains also lower body weight, cholesterol, blood sugar, and blood pressure. The study reviewed data from randomized trials involving over 6,500 people. More on these stories at townhall.com.
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29: Hurricane Nolo just skirted the Hawaiian Islands as it gained intensity this weekend, but there is still flooding in some areas. Near the community of Na'alehu on the Big Island southern point, members of the National Guard guided residents through flooded streets as they left their homes in a heavy downpour. More than 120 Guard members were activated on the island, and residents are still recovering from Hurricane Lala, which swept about 100 homes off their foundations in August. I'm Donna Warner.
8: More than 330 pounds of tuna distributed across five states are being recalled after testing found elevated levels of toxin that can cause food poisoning. The FDA said the recall covers buckhead tuna distributed in New York, New Jersey, Connecticut, Pennsylvania, and Maryland. Breaking news and analysis at townhall.com. Two giant pandas promised by Chinese President Xi Jinping have arrived in the U.S. Details from Lisa Carton.
1: WSB-TV says the pandas Ping Ping and Fu Chuang arrived Sunday morning at Zoo Atlanta. The pandas were born in 2020 at China's Chengdu Research Base of Giant Panda Breeding. President Xi offered the pandas to the zoo as part of the panda diplomacy between China and the U.S. that began in 1972 when then-President Richard Nixon visited China, and in return, China sent two pandas to the Washington Zoo. I'm Lisa Carton.
8: Authorities in Georgia are investigating a shooting that left 11 teens wounded. The Bibb County Sheriff's Office says it happened during a large gathering at a park in Macon early this morning. All of the victims were 18 or younger, and two of them are listed in critical condition. More on these stories at townhall.com.
11: From the Fox 45 Weather Center, I'm meteorologist Alex Cordero. The afternoon, we'll see more cloudy skies continuing with on and off rain showers and gusty winds up to 30 miles per hour, 40 miles per hour along the bay. Temperatures will peak in the upper 50s to lower 60s. From the Fox 45 Weather Authority, I'm meteorologist Alex Cordero for Talk Radio 680 WCBM.
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15: Welcome. It is Verdict with Senator Ted Cruz, Ben Ferguson with you. It's so nice to have you with us, especially if you're listening on the radio around the country. Senator, it was one heck of a week in Washington, D.C., where you were. And not only was it a big week there, but it was also a very big week in New York City at the United Nations as well. And we've got a lot to cover.
16: Well, this week, President Xi Jinping was in Washington, D.C. to meet with President Trump and to be there for a state dinner. And it was Washington was shut down for most of the day that Xi was there. Many of the streets were closed, and the guest list included many of the most prominent CEOs in America. Virtually all of the tech CEOs came in for it. In many ways, you read through the guest list, and it was an illustration of how the battle with China and the race for AI is front and center, and every one of those tech CEOs is engaged right in the middle of that battle. But the president brought Xi in and did what Donald Trump does frequently, which is negotiate with our adversaries, and I am confident press the interest of the United States. The contest with China, I think, is the single biggest and most significant geopolitical threat facing this country for the next 100 years.
15: Yeah.
16: And I, for one, am very glad we have a president like Donald Trump who's willing to stand up to China as compared to during the 4 years of Joe Biden, a president who would not do so.
15: Yeah, it was really interesting to see, and we're going to get into that meeting. And exactly what I was talked about, especially publicly, there's a lot that the media was covering. We're going to have all that for you in just a moment. Right now, somewhere in the world, there's a child waiting. Not waiting for a birthday, not waiting for Christmas, waiting for someone to choose them. That's what Compassion International does every single day. They connect children living in poverty with someone who will know their name, pray for them, encourage them, and help provide the food, medical care, education, and hope they need through a local church. Now, this year, Compassion is expanding into four new countries, Malawi, Zambia, Cambodia, and Myanmar, meaning there are thousands of children that are being reached for the very first time. Now, you can join me in sponsoring a child for just $43 a month. You literally can be the reason one child stops waiting. So sponsor a child today at compassion.com. That's compassion.com. All right, Senator, I want to go back to the state dinner, and there was some criticism by some of the people that I know well in the world of politics who were saying the president shouldn't be rolling out the red carpet for China, shouldn't be doing a state dinner, shouldn't be smiling and grinning. And I laugh because this is a president that's made it clear, whether it was his first term or second term, he'll meet with anyone, anywhere to negotiate a deal. And he also, as you mentioned, the guest list, this was a who's who to show strength. You had in the banking industry, for example, Jamie Dimon, JP Morgan Chase, who's there. You've got Elon Musk and that team there. You've got all these AI people in those sectors. So whether it is launching satellites or AI or the banking world, the president made it clear at the state dinner, he wanted China to see what America has on our side and what they're up against. And by the way, China did not have a bunch of CEOs there on their side at all.
16: Well, and I will say that the perspective of much of the world has changed on China significantly. You know, when I was first elected to the Senate 14 years ago, I was saying then that the contest with China was the most important battle we had for the next century.
15: Yeah.
16: That was a really lonely position at the time. There was virtually nobody in Washington who agreed with me. The Democrats all disagreed. They all wanted to get in bed with China. And at the time, most of the Republicans did too. They looked at China and they just saw dollar signs. They wanted to do business with China. It was, it was all in. And what I've been advocating is that we need a comprehensive strategy, much like we did under Ronald Reagan dealing with the Soviet Union. Now, look, to be clear. Yeah. Nobody in their right mind wants a shooting war with China. China is a nuclear superpower. They have a massive military. It would be very, very bad for America, very, very bad for China, and very bad for the world if we engaged in a full-on shooting war with China, just like it would have been very, very bad for America and the Soviet Union and the world if we'd engaged in a shooting war with them. When you have massive superpowers, each of whom has enough nuclear weapons to eradicate humanity, you really, really, really don't want those weapons used. But that doesn't mean that you have no tools. It doesn't mean you roll over. And that toolkit includes, number one, the bully pulpit. It means calling out China for their culpability, holding them to account. And it means, number two, resisting them, resisting their espionage, resisting their propaganda, resisting their funding in the United States, resisting their investing in farmland and buying farmland near military bases, resisting in their expansion across the globe. China is engaged in what they call the Belt and Road Initiative, where they invest billions of dollars in Latin America, in Africa, throughout Asia. And it's all, from China's perspective, they're waging a thousand-year war against the United States, and their objective is global domination. They're not confused about what they want. They want to dominate America economically, militarily, diplomatically. They want to dominate America across the globe. And you know, I will say, when Biden was president, the administration did not stand up to China. They were loath to stand up to China. Trump has done far more so on trade. He's imposed tariffs and pressed back on China and trade. And I think, look, I am skeptical of tariffs, particularly tariffs staying in place on a permanent basis with respect to most countries that we trade with. But I think China is different. And I think delinking our supply chain, particularly for critical infrastructure from China, is hugely, hugely important.
15: Yeah.
16: And listen, I'm glad that Trump had our tech leaders there. Now listen, big tech has a host of sins, a host of things they've done that I think were wrong, that we need to work to hold them accountable to the American people. But the question of who wins the race for AI, America or China, is, I believe, the most important economic question facing America. The answer to that will dictate trillions of dollars in new investment and millions of new jobs. If we lose to China, we will see millions of high-paying jobs go to China. And even more importantly, whatever country wins the race for AI, their values are going to dominate AI. So if you want the values of the Chinese Communist Party: espionage, surveillance, propaganda, control.
15: Yep.
16: AI used as a tool of the government to control you, then you're good with China winning the race for AI. If you want American values of free speech and individual freedom and free enterprise to dictate AI, then you want America to win the race for AI. So the stakes are high, and having those tech CEOs there was very much a show of strength, because right now America is winning, and that's one of the reasons why China is investing real money in pushing anti-AI and anti-data center propaganda, because they're trying to get the easiest way for Xi to win this race is to convince America to unilaterally disarm, to handcuff ourselves and hand world leadership of AI over to China. I think that would be a massive mistake.
15: Yeah, I couldn't agree with you more. We're going to take a very quick break. It is Verdict with Senator Ted Cruz. Don't forget, we do the show as a podcast 3 days a week, so download Verdict with Ted Cruz wherever you get your podcasts. A lot more coming up right after this.
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15: 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It is Verdict with Senator Ted Cruz, Ben Ferguson with you as well. 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It's so easy. 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

0: It's playing out there. But I was talking to one of our good friends, Larry Kudlow, on his show on Fox, and we were going through the list of all the big topics that the president was probably going to be talking about with the leader of China. It is a long list. It's an important list. Everything from AI to fentanyl to Taiwan. I mean, there is a lot that they were going to be hashing out, is my guess.
1: So there are a lot of topics that I'm certain were on the agenda. I think front and center was China's assistance to Iran and China's willingness, number one, to purchase Iranian oil, number two, to provide military equipment that is restocking Iran. Obviously, we've had ongoing military conflict with Iran for a number of months, and China has played an important role resupplying Iran, and so I am quite confident that the president pressed hard on Xi to stop bailing out Iran, to enhance the pressure of the economic blockade that President Trump has in place on Iran.
0: China loved the cheap oil. That was one of the things that was propping up Iran. And people may not realize just how much Iranian oil was going directly to China that they, by the way, desperately need. But they were able to get it at a discount. That was one of the reasons why that many believe they were helping Iran. And there was even this big controversy this last week over those satellite pictures that may have been used in another country to target an American military base.
1: Yeah, look, at its peak under Joe Biden, Iran was selling and producing and selling 2 million barrels a day of oil, most of which was going to China. And that flowed over $100 billion to the Ayatollah. That was as a result of Joe Biden and Kamala Harris refusing to enforce Iran sanctions. And so leaning into China to get them to stop assisting Iran is, I think, very important. I also hope and believe that President Trump raised prisoners wrongly detained in China. One of them is Jimmy Lai. So Jimmy Lai is a democracy dissident. He is from Hong Kong. Yeah. He was a media mogul, a newspaper man who's been incredibly courageous speaking up for human rights, speaking up against Chinese communist oppression. And what did the Chinese communist government do? They locked him in jail. He has been in jail for 6 years. He's been in solitary confinement for much of that time. Jimmy Lai is 78 years old. His health is failing. I met last week with Sebastian Lai, who is Jimmy's son, and publicly called on the administration to do everything they can to secure Jimmy Lai's release. But, you know, back in 2019, when I traveled to Hong Kong, to stand in support with the dissidents there who were standing up to Chinese communist oppression, I met with Jimmy Lai in 2019, and he had a lot of courage then. He had amassed a lot of wealth, and he was risking it all by standing up to the Chinese Communist Party. And I will say, particularly now, there's a powerful humanitarian case. Look, China arrested him on trumped up charges. They basically invented a law so they could throw Jimmy Lai in jail because he's been such an effective voice against the Chinese oppression. But Jimmy Lai's daughter right now has cancer, and so she's publicly called on a humanitarian release of her husband. I hope President Trump leaned in. He has raised Jimmy Lai with the Chinese before, and I hope he did this time as well.
0: You know, you talk about that's one of the things that this administration has really, really focused on, and that is people that are being held against their will inappropriately by regimes, also hostages, American hostages. They've had great success. You've been involved in quite a few of those cases. That's one of the things that I do think is going to be part of Trump's legacy is how much he made sure that on either standing up on issues like this or getting Americans back that are being held around the world. And again, that's something that's part of your legacy as well, Senator. You've really focused on that significantly while you've been in the Senate, and you guys have that in common very much so.
1: Well, I've spent a lot of time focusing on dissidents and championing dissidents. If you look at China, Mark Swedan, who was an American citizen, he was a Texan, and he was wrongfully detained for roughly a decade in China. And I twice authored bipartisan resolutions calling for Mark Swedan's release that passed the Senate unanimously, and I repeatedly raised it directly with the Chinese government. I repeatedly raised it with the Biden administration, with the Trump administration, urging them to make it a priority to release Mark Swedan. I talked with his mother, who lives in Texas, multiple times, and Joe Biden.

0: Biden was not able to get that done, but the President Trump leaned in and secured Mark Swedan's release. And I actually met with Mark when he came back to America after a decade in horrific conditions in a Chinese jail. And you know, there is a power to speaking out for dissidents. It's one of the things tyrannies fear dissidents. And so I have spoken out for dissidents all over the world that are unjustly held by tyrannies and tyrants. You know, one example back in the Obama administration was a woman named Miriam Ebrahim, who was wrongfully imprisoned in Sudan. She was sentenced to 100 lashes and to hang by the neck until dead for the crime of being a Christian. That was her offense. She was a Christian, and the government of Sudan demanded she either denounce Jesus or they would torture and murder her. And I repeatedly went to the Senate floor. I spoke out on her behalf. I begged Obama to say her name. He would not utter her name. And by the way, Miriam is a young mom. She had a daughter, Maya, and a little baby boy, Martin, who was born in prison, literally while she was in leg irons in the dirt in prison. And even though Obama would not lean in, ultimately there was enough international pressure that Sudan gave in. And they released her, and I got to meet her when she came to America. Her husband's an American. And I met with her, and I asked her, look, when you were in that dark prison, and they were threatening to murder you, and you were there with your babies, how did you not give up?
1: Yeah.
0: And she looked at me with this incredible peace, and she just said, Jesus was with me.
1: Incredible.
0: And it's powerful. It's one of the reasons I spend so much time highlighting dissidents, because it's powerful as a tool to fight back against tyranny.
1: Amen. Quick break. It is Verdict with Senator Ted Cruz, Ben Ferguson.
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6: 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And now, of course, the specimen ballots in Prince George's County. See, election experts are saying there's no evidence. But again, it does undermine the confidence in the entire system.
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7: With SRN News, I'm Mary Rose. President Trump is calling the arrest of 5 men suspected of planning a terror attack on a U.S. airbase in England fantastic news. Speaking to reporters in Chicago today, he said the group had been looking to do big damage and had been under investigation by British and U.S. authorities. British police said they made the arrest early Sunday, acting on a tip about 3 suspicious vehicles heading towards RAF Fairford in western England. Thousands of flights have been disrupted as a powerful nor'easter slams the East Coast. The National Weather Service says the slow-moving storm is expected to dump more heavy rain and create dangerous surf conditions from New Jersey to New England through this evening. Forecasters expect the storm's intensity to weaken, but coastal flooding still likely. This is SRN News.
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9: From the Fox 45 Weather Center, I'm meteorologist Alex Cordero. It will be another cloudy and breezy day today with showers on and off through the morning and afternoon. Temperatures will peak in the 60s. The nor'easter responsible for this will keep rain chances in play through Sunday night. With your Fox 45 Weather Authority, I'm meteorologist Alex Cordero for Talk Radio 680 WCBM.
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1: Saying crazy things, but he's not doing that at all.
0: Well, Hassan Piker is one of the most important champions and surrogates who's campaigning with Democrats all across the country. And Democrats are embracing him. They're proud to stand with him. And Hassan Piker is an America-hating communist. He is an Islamist. This is the same radical who says America deserved 9/11. He campaigned repeatedly with Abdul al-Sayed, the Democrat nominee in Michigan, who, like Piker, is an Islamist and a Marxist and an America hater. And no matter how extreme Hassan Piker gets, the Democrats are unwilling to distance themselves from him. And indeed, Abdul al-Sayed continues to embrace this guy. I want you to listen to what Hassan Piker is saying right now he wants to do if he's in power. Give a listen.
15: Like, I will throw you in prison, okay? I want to put you physically behind a prison. I want Chinese-style communism to happen inside of the Democratic Party right now, okay? I want to do cultural revolution shit when I see that.
1: I mean, I'll give him this. The timing is really nice with China coming to town. It's almost like you should say, today's show brought to you by the Chinese Communist Party.
0: Look, I will give him credit for one thing. Honesty. That is, in fact, what he wants to do. And he says he wants Chinese-style communism. He wants gulags. He wants to throw people in prison. He wants cultural revolution. Look, there are right now more than 1 million people in concentration camps in China's Uyghurs, which is a religious minority. In those concentration camps, they do horrific things. The Falun Gong, which is another religious minority, they do organ harvesting. The Chinese Communist government forcibly takes their organs to transplant in other people. It is horrific. They torture people. They murder people. And Hassan Piker is calling for that. By the way, he's calling for that within the Democrat Party. If you listen to what he was saying there, he's not even like, look, he clearly wants to do it to us, to Republicans, but he's saying, if you are not a full-on Marxist, if you are not a full-on Islamist in the Democrat Party, yeah, that's what he wants to do to his fellow Democrats. I mean, when I say there's a hostile takeover of the Democrat Party, look, there's a reason that my Democrat colleagues are terrified of this guy. And I want to listen to this clip also of Mao Zedong. And it's actually of Hassan Piker talking about Mao. Give a listen.
16: Mao Zedong is one of the great leaders of this world, okay? A man who changed the entire universe, the entire planet, okay? For real, yes. I mean, there was a lot of fucking excesses, let's be real, but the People's Republic of China would not exist without Mao Zedong.
1: Senator, I gotta say, I mean, when you go all in for this style of communism and you're the leading surrogate of the Democratic Party, it should wake up a few Americans that this is what they really want.
0: Look, Mao is one of the most evil human beings to have ever lived. He was a monster.
1: Can you just explain a little bit behind that? Because a lot of people, they think monster, they're like, well, okay, there's Adolf Hitler and then there's others. A lot of people don't know of monsters, honestly, in history outside truly of Hitler.
0: Well, Mao was responsible for over 30 million who died during the Great Leap Forward famine. He was responsible for at least 2.5 million who were beaten or tortured to death. Wow. He was responsible for more than 722,000 people who were executed in the campaign to suppress counter-revolutionaries. He was responsible for between 1.1 million and 1.6 million who died in the Cultural Revolution. Hassan Piker saying, I want a cultural revolution. That took between 1.1 and 1.6 million lives people who were murdered. And he was responsible for tens of millions of people who were subject to political persecution with Christians. Mao had a particular hatred for Christians. He would literally drive 2 and 3 inch nails into the eyeballs of Christians. That's how he would murder Christians, with a hammer and nails. And what is Hassan Piker says? He's one of the great leaders of the world. Look, you mentioned Hitler. Look, Hassan Piker, he's cheering on Mao. I assume he cheers on Stalin. I assume he cheers on Hitler. Mass murderers. He is telling you he is in favor of mass murder. He is in favor of oppression. And Abdul al-Sayed stands happily beside him and said, yep, that's my guy. And to be clear, al-Sayed does not win the Democrat nomination in Michigan without Hassan Piker. He is directly responsible for al-Sayed being the nominee. And if you look, this is something I take very seriously. Communism, I believe, is the most evil doctrine humanity has ever produced. It is responsible for more death, more suffering, more poverty, more torture, more misery than any other ideology mankind has ever produced. And just between Mao and Stalin, they are the two human beings who have lived who have killed the most people. Hitler was evil and embodied evil, but in terms of death toll, both Mao and Stalin killed many more people than Hitler did. And then you throw in Pol Pot in Cambodia, who killed millions as well. You do Castro in Cuba, you do Nicaragua, you do North Korea, you do Venezuela, every country that has had communism. The result is murder, it's imprisonment, it's torture, it's oppression. And that is what Hassan Piker is saying, not just that he supports it there. I want to play again what he wants here in America. I want to play just his words once again. This is one of the leading surrogates for Democrats running for Senate right now today in 2026. Listen to him again, what Hassan Piker wants.
15: I will throw you in prison, okay? I want to put you physically behind a prison. I want Chinese-style communism to happen inside of the Democratic Party right now, okay? I want to do cultural revolution shit when I see that.
1: By the way, I do think it's interesting as we play that for the second time, Senator. You know, you look at this past week and the warnings coming from the Democratic Party or the promise to their voters that if you'll just give us back control of the House or the Senate or both, we're going to weaponize our government and we're going to go after Donald Trump. We're going to go after his cabinet members. We're going to go after his donors. We're going to go after his family members. Like, we want to put people in jail. It sounds an awful lot like what he's saying he also wants to do, if you think about it.
0: Yeah, look, under Joe Biden, we saw the Department of Justice, we saw the FBI, we saw the federal government weaponized to attack the president's political opponents. And I believe should these radicals get power again, it will be substantially worse. These zealots are embracing, he is telling you he wants to oppress you, he wants to strip away your rights, strip away your civil liberties. Look, when he wants cultural revolution stuff, he is literally talking about murdering his opponents, and Abdul al-Sayed steadfastly refuses to distance himself, refuses to denounce the evil that Hassan Piker, this is not a comment he made years and years ago. This is what he's saying right now. This is who Piker is. By the way, young people on the left, these DSA communists, cheer Hassan Piker like he's Mick Jagger, like he's a rock star.
1: Yeah. Imagine China. I mean, if they're in America, you know, looking at what we're saying here on their visit, this is not just music to the ear. This is like straight up propaganda from them.
0: This is what's taking over the Democrat Party. And by the way, Abdul al-Sayed, he believes the same things. Listen to Abdul al-Sayed's sister talking about what her brother believes.
17: Hey, just want to say thank you for everything you said.
18: Thank you.
17: I also, my nephew just started going to U of M.
18: Yeah.
17: And I got him actually a door knocker for Abdul.
18: He got
17: super, like, sketch about it because the whole, you know, like, I'm a capitalist. And, like, like, don't worry about that. Abdul is not a capitalist.
18: Yeah. All we care about is the policies at this point.
17: Exactly.
18: Like, the
17: I'm getting him
18: there. Exactly. Yeah.
19: Are you a socialist?
17: I'm not. I'm a capitalist.
19: Are you a socialist?
17: I'm not. I'm a capitalist.
19: Are you a socialist?
17: I'm not. I'm a capitalist.
1: It's amazing how much they'll just lie straight to your face just to hope they win this election, even though it's very clear what they believe.
0: Well, as his sister said, all they care about is the policy. So he's going to lie and claim now that he's a capitalist. But it's very clear, as she was willing to reassure this this pretend supporter that he's not a capitalist. It's just about the policies. And listen, he stands with Hassan Piker, who wants to throw us all in jail, and he wants Chairman Mao's cultural revolution here in America.
1: Quick break. It's Verdict with Senator Ted Cruz. A lot more coming up.
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1: Welcome back. It is Verdict with Senator Ted Cruz, Ben Ferguson with you as well. And it's nice to have you on radio stations around the country. 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Senator, I want to get into another issue, and that is James Tallarico in this big race in Texas. The money is flowing into this race, especially on the Democratic side from outside the state. We're going to talk about that in just a moment. 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All right, Senator, let's get into James Tallarico. You know, this is a guy that really wants you to believe that that he's not a radical, that he's not extreme, and that those around him are just middle of the road because he's desperate to try to lie to people, fool them in Texas. But his past keeps coming out to get him, and the people around him keep saying things, clearly trying to lie to the American people as well about who he really is.
0: Well, listen, I think the two most dangerous and the most radical and extreme candidates in the country are Abdul Al-Sayed and James Tallarico. They are both Democrat nominees in Michigan and Texas, respectively, and they're both extreme. Now they're trying to pretend not to be for the general election voters. Tallarico in particular, he tries very hard to claim that he's a moderate. And the big thing he tries to do is by saying that he is a Christian minister. And that, you know, that particularly for a voter not paying attention, they say, well, gosh, if he's a minister, I mean, you know, that, you know, if he's a Christian, that's great. He can't be that extreme. And I will say every week, more facts about his record, about his saying God is non-binary, about his saying there's six different genders, about his saying he wants a welcome mat on the southern border to welcome illegal immigrants, about his saying he wants to dismantle capitalism, about his saying he's a quote Christian who hates Christianity. He's on video saying that as well. But not only that, the church that he has attended for many, many years, is a church in Austin that is more radical than any church I have ever seen. And one of the senior pastors there is this woman who's a lesbian who was caught on undercover film. Now look, I am reluctant to question someone else's faith. That is not for me to do. That is a question for God to judge. But I will say, if you say you're a Christian, the absolute heart of Christianity, the Gospels, you can actually find it in John 3:16. For God so loved the world that he gave his only begotten Son, that whoever believes in him shall not perish, but have everlasting life. That is the essence of Christianity, that Jesus came, died on the cross for our sins, and that if we accept his forgiveness, if we accept his salvations, our sins will be forgiven. All of the rest of it, you can have doctrinal disputes, but that's the absolute heart of what it means to be a Christian. Now, I want you to listen to James Tallarico's pastor and what she and the folks at their church believe.
5: Do we really believe that, like, a virgin gave birth to a baby?
6: No.
5: Yeah, okay. I just don't want to offend my own common sense.
6: Yeah, no, don't.
5: Yeah.
6: Absolutely don't. Part of what we encourage here is for people to think for themselves.
5: Yeah.
6: And take what makes sense. It's kind of like what they say in 12-step programs. Take what you want and leave the rest. Mm. So you, and I know that that would greatly offend your relatives.
5: Yeah.
6: Who want to hang on to these archaic rules. Mary and the virgin birth comes out of the pagan belief that the gods came down and impregnated people.
5: Yeah.
6: That people were still hanging on to during that time. We have no way of knowing if Jesus really existed.
5: Yeah.
6: Any more than we have of knowing that the original Buddha ever existed.
5: Yeah, yeah.
6: And whether or not Jesus existed doesn't really matter to me. The fact remains that that message that was delivered by someone named Jesus, supposedly, and it could have all been made up for all I know. And the God in the Old Testament is not a loving God.
5: Mm.
6: It's a vengeful, killing people kind of God.
5: Yeah.
6: This is a lot of mythology. Jesus was political.
5: Yeah.
6: Jesus was put on that cross not to save us.
5: Yes.
6: Jesus was put on that cross because Rome hated him.
5: Mm.
6: And they thought he was a threat to their domination of that area.
5: Yeah.
6: And so they killed him.
5: Yeah. So he was kind of more of a
6: save our sins.
5: So he died more as a kind of a social justice warrior in some sense.
6: Yes. So that makes a whole lot more sense to me than to say that some God would kill his son for us. That doesn't make sense.
5: Never made sense.
6: How does that make up for all the things I can do? Yeah. No, it doesn't.
0: So look, that is a whole lot of things, but that is not Christianity.
1: Yeah.
0: When a supposed Christian pastor says whether or not Jesus existed doesn't matter to me.
1: Yeah.
0: When she says that it makes no sense that God would send his son to die for our sins, that is what it means to be a Christian. You can have, look, there are doctrinal disputes. Is baptism dunking or sprinkling?
1: Yeah.
0: Okay, fine. People can disagree about that stuff. But if you reject the heart of the gospel, you don't even care if Jesus existed. You may be a left-wing philosopher, you may be a left-wing radical activist, but what you are not is a Christian. And that is the world from which James Tallarico comes. And we have every reason to believe that reflects his belief as well.
1: Yeah, it is shocking, and that video and audio there, I hope everybody listening will share it wherever you can on social media. It's important to get out there to know who James Tallarico actually is and what he believes. This is what he believes. This is his pastor. This is the church he's at. Don't forget, we do the show Monday, Wednesday, Friday. Hit that subscribe or auto download button wherever you get your podcast. 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

0: This hour from Town Hall, I'm Mary Rose. British police arrested several men on suspicion of terrorism and explosive charges Sunday near an air base the U.S. military has been using to facilitate strikes on Iran. The president was asked about the arrests this afternoon.
1: The arrest in the U.K. was fantastic. Working with Britain, it was an amazing job. We had them under investigation. They were looking to do big damage to our force.
0: A growing debate over academic standards is putting the University of California under scrutiny. Correspondent Richard Boyd reports.
2: More than 2,000 UC faculty members have signed letters raising concerns about students' math and reasoning skills since SAT and ACT scores were dropped from admissions. Remedial courses are reportedly increasing as regents consider bringing testing back. Critics say the current system relies too heavily on grades and short essays and argue that California must restore academic rigor if its universities are to remain excellent. Richard Boyd reporting.
0: A new survey finds most Americans believe the rule of law is weaker today than it was a decade ago. Correspondent Ron Taylor reports.
3: 56% said the rule of law has declined compared with 14% who said it's stronger. Democrats were more likely to blame Donald Trump, while Republicans more often cited election reforms. Some analysts argue the deeper problem is cultural, declining respect for law, accountability, and truth across American society. Ron Taylor reporting.
0: Thousands of flights have been disrupted as a powerful nor'easter slams the East Coast. Forecasters expect the storm's intensity to weaken, but coastal flooding is still likely from Virginia to Massachusetts. More on these stories at townhall.com.
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0: Tragedy in Africa. Correspondent Donna Water reports.
5: Police in South Africa say at least 27 people are dead in two separate mass shootings. The first happening at a bar late Saturday night near Johannesburg, when the local police commissioner says eight gunmen with AK-47 rifles and pistols opened fire on patrons at a bar.
6: It is unfortunate that we have the loss of lives. Yes, 17 people who have lost their life is too many. 15, they got admitted to the hospital.
5: About 4 hours later, 10 people were killed and 11 wounded at a store near Cape Town. Police say they're searching for multiple suspects. This follows a mass shooting Tuesday in which 11 people were killed at a house party south of Durban. I'm Donna Water.
0: Police in Detroit say three men died and four others were wounded in a shooting on the city's west side this morning. Breaking news and analysis, townhall.com. A popular type of weight loss drug may be causing problems with people's eyesight.
7: Millions of Americans are on weight loss drugs, but now some are filing a lawsuit against the companies of GLP-1 drugs, claiming they were not warned of a rare type of sudden vision loss as a side effect. Common Spirit St. Anthony North Hospital CMO Dr. Crystal Tamara specializes in weight loss medicine.
8: When we have rapid changes in blood sugar in people who have type 2 diabetes, which we use these medications for, that they can have issues with blurry vision or even an increase in something called diabetic retinopathy.
7: She says there is a small risk of sudden permanent vision loss, but overall the benefits continue to outweigh the risk. And I'm Scott Pringle.
0: Dog owners may live a longer life. Research published by the American Heart Association says dog ownership is tied to a 24% drop in all causes of death for the general population. More on these stories at townhall.com.
9: From the Fox 45 Weather Center, I'm meteorologist Alex Cordero. The afternoon, you'll see more cloudy skies continuing with on and off rain showers and gusty winds up to 30 miles per hour, 40 miles per hour along the bay. Temperatures will peak in the upper 50s to lower 60s. From the Fox 45 Weather Authority, I'm meteorologist Alex Cordero for Talk Radio 680 WCBM.
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12: The sage from South Central, the Prince of Pico Union, the Czar of Common Sense, the Great Eldersky, Don Lorenzo. Welcome to the program. 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
12: 888-971-SAGE, 888-971-7243. I am Larry Elder, your Salem News Channel. Now, in his UN speech, Israeli Prime Minister Bibi Netanyahu ripped New York Mayor Zohran Mamdani. He called Mamdani anti-Semitic and accused him of lying about Gaza. In his UN speech, the President of Argentina called the UN a useless organization. Republican Senator John Curtis of Utah sent a letter to Republican Party leaders urging them to investigate Donald Trump Jr. because a Russian oligarch paid in part of his wedding. Do I need to bring up the Clinton Foundation and the Biden crime family? Okay, I will. A lot of Trump's achievements are underappreciated, many of them completely unknown, thanks to the anti-Trump mainstream media. Why, oh why, is the CCP sabotaging and attempting to shut down a popular anti-CCC dance play? And why did the New York Times write articles attacking the play? Can you say, useful idiot? California has created a shadow welfare system for illegal aliens. A Democratic candidate for senator urges Kamala Harris not to campaign with him or come to his state on his behalf. Border czar Tom Homan says the last 2 years have been lie after lie about ICE. A judge, as Trump predicted, orders Trump to temporarily restore White House access to MS Now, CNN, and political. All of this and more, 888-971-SAGE, 888-971-7243. Trump predicted this. Number 11.
17: The UK, and one relates to the press issue. If the district court decides against you, will you let the three media outlets back in?
18: Well, probably will, because this is a judge who's not a particularly fair judge. And so you never know. But I'm talking about national security. I think we have a right to clean out fake news. You know, news is fake. And by the way, they said they were going to be here, but they came. You know, I knew that would happen. What, are they not going to be with President Xi tomorrow? So, but they said, we will not cover Trump. This is something you don't have to know about. You don't have to.
12: Now, as I said yesterday, Trump is livid at the mainstream media, and it's about time. Whether we're talking about the 2.5 year, 3 year Russia collusion that had people like Hillary Clinton referring to him as illegitimate, saying the election was stolen when she knew full well she's the one, along with the DNC that paid for the so-called Steele dossier that was instrumental in getting FISA warrants. The fact that Barack Obama knew that she had paid for this and knew that she was trying to divert attention from her basement server scandal. And Obama was fine with it, because after all, Trump's going to lose, right? And his intelligence commission, his intelligence apparatus, assumed that Russia was interfering, but Russia assumed that Hillary was going to beat him the way most people did. They were just trying to sow dissent. And then shockingly, Trump wins, and Obama calls in his intelligence community again, including John Brenner, and says, give me a new report. This time, emphasize that Russia was helping Donald Trump. That should be a major scandal. Yet Obama walks around like he owns the place, and nobody ever brings this up. And then, of course, it's a Hunter Biden laptop story, which was shut down by social media. 51, quote, former intelligence officials, close quote, signed that letter, all orchestrated by Antony Blinken, who later on became Biden's Secretary of State, saying that the laptop had all the hallmarks of Russian disinformation, and all the mainstream outlets ran with it. And, of course, both sides lie that finally Jake Tapper, one of the main hosts on CNN, ultimately said was a hoax, that Trump was talking about the fact that there are good and bad people on both sides of the debate about whether there should be a Confederate monument in the public square. But nevertheless, Biden launches his campaign in 2020. His first ad talked about what happened in Charlottesville. And then the president uttered the words that shocked the world. There are very fine people on both sides. The COVID dissent was shut down. COVID treatments were dismissed as horse dewormers. We now know why. Because in order to get approval of a vaccine without the years-long testing procedure, you had to argue there was no alternative treatments. Turns out there were. So we were told lie after lie after lie. These were major lies that altered the outcome of the election. This is why Donald Trump is so unhappy. Now, I've told you that I have lost now three friends I've known for over 40 years because of Trump. One of whom used to invite me to his house every Christmas. That stopped. And I knew he was left-wing, and his wife was even more left-wing, but they were friends. We were friendly. And one time when I was there, his wife told me how much he disliked talk radio. Never mind, this is what I do for a living. And I said, do you listen to NPR? Oh, yeah. All the time. You don't consider that to be talk radio? No, I don't. They're not one-sided, she said. Let's revisit an article that was written by a guy named Yuri Berliner. Yuri Berliner was an NPR reporter for 25 years. And for reasons that still escape me, I guess he couldn't take it anymore, he writes this long piece and is published in the Free Press. Headline, I've been at NPR for 25 years, and here's how he lost America's trust. Now, keep in mind what he's saying about NPR, what I'm about to read, could be said about the Washington Post, could be said about the New York Times, could be said about the LA Times, ABC, NBC, CBS. I have a friend who works in local news. He is deep, deep, deep in the closet about his views. And he told me that when George W. Bush got elected in 2000, reporters, journalists, were literally crying in the newsroom. Crying. And he said, Larry, it was beautiful. So this is what we're talking about. These are the people that are putting out news, and you wonder why Donald Trump has such poor ratings. I mentioned this to you before. One study found only 3 or 4% of reporters are registered Republican. The rest are something else. So this article says, I've been at NPR for 25 years. Here's how we lost America's trust. He talks about he took the job 25 years ago, and basically about a third of the audience was moderate, a third liberal, a third conservative. It always had a liberal bend, he said, but it wasn't really that lopsided. By 2023, he writes, the picture was completely different. Only 11% of viewers described themselves as somewhat or very conservative, 21% in the middle of the road, 67% of listeners now said they were very or somewhat liberal. Quote, we're not just losing conservatives, we're losing moderates and traditional liberals, close quote. By the way, the good news is that no longer are we paying for NPR. For years, we were underwriting an organization that was trashing conservatives, trashing Republicans, and altering public opinion. Quote, as in many newsrooms, Trump's election in 2016, he writes, was greeted at NPR with a mixture of disbelief, anger, and despair. Persistent rumors
7: that the Trump campaign colluded with Russia became the catnip that drove our reporting. He said, we hitched our star to Adam Schiff, the top Democrat in the House Intelligence Committee. He became, quote, NPR's guiding hand, his ever-present muse. By my count, NPR hosts interviewed Schiff 25 times about Trump and Russia. During many of these conversations, he writes, Trump alluded to purported evidence of collusion. The Schiff talking points became the drumbeat of NPR news reports. But when the Mueller report found no credible evidence of collusion, the NPR's coverage was remarkably sparse. Russiagate quickly faded from our programming. And he writes, it's one thing to get a story wrong. That happens. It's another thing to get a story wrong and not acknowledge that you got it wrong and move on as if it never happened. Then he talks about the laptop story. Here's how Management News explained our thinking. We don't want to waste our time on stories that are not really stories. Later on, one of them admitted they weren't following the laptop story because, quote, it could help Trump, close quote. When the essential facts were confirmed, we could have fessed up to our misjudgment. But like the Russia collusion, we just ignored it, didn't even say we're sorry. Talked about the lab leak. We ignored the lab leak theory. We thought it was racist. After the killing of George Floyd, the focus on systemic racism in America, including systemic racism with the NPR, became our guiding star. Every story, we asked whether or not there was some sort of racial angle to it. So this is a major news organization. The good news is we're no longer paying for it, as I mentioned. Blatantly left-wing. 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
1: This is Pastor David Lewis of today's Moment of Truth. Just a word of advice to all you politicians out there, especially those of you running in this year's elections. Be careful what you say. Things like, I know the economy's bad, which is why I will raise taxes on the rich, and I'll continue to fight for hardworking families. Sound familiar? Let me tell you something that may not sound familiar, but is nonetheless true. Liars go to hell. That's a quote from God delivered to the Apostle John in Revelation 21, verse 8. That's the bad news. The good news is found in verse 27 of the same chapter, where we're told that those who belong to the Savior will live forever in heaven. I was a liar and a sinner on my way to hell when I saw the light and my need for a Savior. And as the Bible says, what does it profit a man to gain the whole world and lose his soul? Something to think about, Mr. and Ms. Politician. Better to suffer affliction with the people of God than to enjoy the pleasures of sin for a season. Just saying. 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This is Pastor David Lewis at the Cub Hill Bible Presbyterian Church.
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0: 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The mantra on the part of Democrats who don't support DSA and don't support people like Hassan Piker, well, I'm a capitalist, but capitalist has to work for everybody. And it's just not working for everybody. We need to make sure that capitalism works for everybody, whatever that means. You're not supposed to be losers in capitalism. Everybody's a winner. You get a car. This is an article from Axios. Axios is a center-left publication. It's not like CNN, but it's pretty left-wing. Headline, Organization for Economic Cooperation and Development. It's called the OECD. It consists of 38 industrialized countries. Headline, OECD, U.S. economy to grow faster than its allies. It looks at our growth compared to Germany, UK, Canada, Italy, Japan, France, and several other countries. This is again from Axios. Quote, the U.S. economy is expected to grow much faster this year than any other major advanced economy. May I read that again? Sometimes I go quickly, I know. The U.S. economy is expected to grow much faster this year than any other major advanced economy. So if you believe that the American economy is not working, that capitalism does not work, how do you explain how we're doing better than any other country, including those that you think we ought to emulate? Is this thing on? I guess that's kind of a rhetorical question, isn't it? The article continues. The U.S. global economy has proven surprisingly resilient to successive shocks. The U.S. stands out even against that backdrop, with AI investment boom helping it grow much faster than other economies. So what did Hassan Piker say? I hate this country. When he was told that there's some landlords in New York, he said, put them in the streets. Kill them. Let their red capitalist blood roll in the streets. I'm paraphrasing. Yet our economy is growing twice as fast. More than twice as fast as Japan. More than twice as fast as Canada. By the way, do you know Canada's GDP? If Canada were a state, where its GDP would rank? If Canada were the 51st state, its GDP would rank 51. Just saying. Quote, the growth gap is expected to persist next year, when U.S. growth clocks in at 2.1 compared with roughly 1% across much of the rest of the world's major advanced economies. Ours is expected to grow at 2.1%. Japan, 0.8%. The Eurozone, Germany, UK, 1%. Canada, 0.9%. But our capitalism is not working. It's leaving people behind. What to do? In 1978, Milton Friedman debated this young socialist who wanted equality of outcome. Number 15.
1: And given that the kind of people who become successful capitalists do not become that way by giving away their wealth voluntarily, isn't it necessary to forcibly redistribute wealth before you can begin to operate under a capitalist system?
2: No, it is not. The only way in which you can redistribute effectively the wealth is by destroying the incentives to have wealth. And the question is, what is the way, what is the system which will offer those people who are so unlucky as to be born without good positions. What is the system which will offer them the greatest opportunity?
1: Well, one possible way of redistributing the wealth without affecting the incentive

0: incentives to earn as much income as possible is simply to have a 100% inherance tax.
1: But
0: since that won't
1: not
0: affect the incentives, it's only after the person's dead anyway.
1: I beg your pardon. I'm afraid I don't know the family you come from. But as you grow up, you will discover that this is really a family society and not an individual society. We tend to talk about an individualist society, but it really isn't. It's a family society. And the greatest incentives of all, the incentives that have really driven people on, have largely been the incentives of family creation, a family of pursuing, of establishing their families on a decent system. What is the effect of 100% inheritance tax? The percent of an 100% inheritance tax is to encourage people to dissipate their wealth in high living.
0: What's the harm in that?
1: The harm in that is that where do you get the factories? Where do you get the machines? Where do you get the capital investment? Where do you get the incentive to improve technology? If what you're doing is to establish a society in which the incentive is for people who, if they by accident accumulate some wealth, to waste it in frivolous entertainment. You know, the thing is, that the thing that is amazing, that people don't really recognize, is the extent to which the market system has, in fact, encouraged people and enabled people to work hard and sacrifice in what I must confess I often regard as an irrational way for the benefit of their children. One of the most curious things to me in observation is that almost all people value the utility which their children will get from consumption higher than they value their own. Here are parents who have every reason to expect that their children will have a higher income than they ever had. And they scrimp and save in order to be able to leave something for their children. I think you are sort of like a bull in a china shop if you talk about the 100% inheritance tax having no incentive effects. It would destroy a continuing society. It would destroy a society.
2: Another thing, too. We are more generous than the Germans, than the Japanese. More generous than people living in the UK. Give more money to charity than they do. It isn't even close. By the way, the OECD expects our inflation to fall to 2.6 next year. It's just a forecast. So they're anticipating the Atlanta Fed a 5.1% annualized GDP growth next quarter. Gas as a percentage of the income hasn't been this small, considering the other oil shocks of the 70s and 80s. CEO confidence hasn't been this high in years. Yet we're in an affordability crisis. And Donald Trump took a mallet to the economy and just wrecked it. 888-971-SAGE. Bibi Netanyahu at the UN next.

0: With SRN News, I'm John Scott. Hurricane Nolo moving away from the Hawaiian Islands amid a lingering threat of heavy rain and flash flooding. Far to the east, Mexico's Baja California Peninsula bracing, meanwhile, for the expected arrival of Hurricane Polo on Monday. It was expected to reach the Baja Peninsula. A powerful nor'easter pummeling the shoreline in the eastern U.S. for a second day. The storm causing another round of flooding in low-lying areas in New Jersey and New York City. Knocked out power to tens of thousands of homes in New England, one death linked to that storm. Towson University in Maryland issued a shelter-in-place order Sunday night after shooting across the street from the campus. The alert notified students it was not a drill and instructed them to close and lock their windows. Baltimore police are continuing their search for suspects. This is SRN News.
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2: From the Fox 45 Weather Center, I'm meteorologist Alex Cordero. It will be another cloudy and breezy day today with showers on and off through the morning and afternoon. Temperatures will peak in the 60s. The nor'easter responsible for this will keep rain chances in play through Sunday night. With your Fox 45 Weather Authority, I'm meteorologist Alex Cordero for Talk Radio 680 WCBM.
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7: 888-971-SAGE, 888-971-7243. I am Larry Elder. We are Salem News Channel. Let me get to what Bibi Netanyahu said at the UN, just a second, but this is a new Gallup poll. Socialism positive rating tops 40% for the first time. 43% of Americans now have a positive view of socialism. First time this figure has exceeded 39% since 2010. Positive views since 2010 of big business have fallen by 14 points. Free enterprise by 9 points and capitalism by 6 points. Most of this is about Democrats and independence. For example, the positive view of socialism among Democrats, 65%. Among Republicans, below 15%. Now think about that, that diametrically different worldview. Much of the country thinks of capitalism in a negative way, while less than 15% of Republicans feel that way. What I'd like to know is, who are those 15% Republicans? Now, I have an idea. Let me know what you think. Starbucks is going to close down 250, quote, underperforming stores, close quote. That's about 1% of all of its North American cafes. This is a wonderful opportunity, I think a golden opportunity, a marvelous opportunity for the AOCs and the Zoran Mamdanis and the anti-capitalist DSA types to contact Starbucks. I'm sure they'd be happy to cut some sort of deal with them, and they can take over those stores. Rename them the People's Coffee House and show Starbucks how it's done. How they can operate them more efficiently, more effectively, and offer their customers lower prices. Win-win. Who's with me? Now let's talk about the United Nations. Bibi Netanyahu, as you know, has been accused by the so-called International Criminal Court that we don't recognize, we mean the United States don't recognize, as a war criminal. Zoran Mamdani, when he's running for mayor, vowed to, if he became mayor, to arrest Bibi Netanyahu if Bibi Netanyahu set foot in New York City. And then later on, Mamdani agreed that he did not have a legal authority, or he already knew he didn't have legal authority. But to be able to run and say you're going to do that in order to get votes tells you a whole lot about his support in New York City. Here is what Bibi Netanyahu said in part number 30.
8: If there are any other moral cowards who haven't yet left this hall, please do so now. Thank you very much. Ladies and gentlemen, 14 years ago, I stood on this podium.
7: When he started speaking, a bunch of people got up and walked out. And he said, if any other moral cowards who haven't gotten up and left, please leave now. Number 52.
8: In this battle against the barbarians, we've had no greater partner than President Trump. I thank him. I thank him for his bold leadership. He boldly confronted an enormous danger to America, Israel, and the world. Decades ago, he understood that if left unchallenged, the fanatic Ayatollahs who chant death to America, death to Israel, would eventually carry out their mad fantasies. So Israel and America acted together, not only to protect ourselves, but to save civilization. Brave American pilots, alongside brave Israeli pilots, flew joint missions over the skies of Iran. America and Israel also worked together to bring back our remaining hostages. We brought back every last one of them.
7: And this guy is a villain. And Hamas, they're the good guys. Hassan Piker said, Hamas is 1,000 times better than Israel. Has a massive, massive following. More of what Bibi said when we come back. I'm Larry Elder.
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1: Mr. Mamdani, since you were elected mayor of this city, many Jews no longer feel safe in New York. They talk to me. They tell me. This isn't the city we remember. It changed so quickly. Now, it's no wonder. You praise criminals convicted of supporting Hamas. You count as friends people like Hassan Piker, who said America deserved 9/11. America deserved 9/11. Some friends you have. You invite into your home a Palestinian journalist who filmed Hamas terrorists beating and torturing Israeli hostages, and later admitted that he refused to publish the videos in order to protect, you guessed it, the terrorists. Your wife liked a post praising the October 7th massacre. She liked another post saying Tel Aviv shouldn't exist. You refused to condemn any of that. You falsely, repeatedly accuse Israel of genocide. Mr. Mamdani, you tried to stop me from coming here. You tried to silence me. Well, you can't silence me. You can't silence the truth. And here's the simple truth. Here's the simple truth. Israel didn't commit genocide. Israel prevented genocide. And that's exactly what Mr. Mamdani's Hamas buddies would have done to us had we not stopped them. They would have killed every last one of us.
0: I mentioned this yesterday. Why aren't some of these people demanding that China free the Uyghurs, most of whom are Muslim? There's a recording artist named Aaron Rowe. He was on the same tour with Macklemore, the Ed Sheeran tour. Macklemore goes onto a rant about genocide and apartheid and all this nonsense because of criticism. He's dropped from the tour. And then Ed Sheeran comes out and basically apologizes for dropping him and says, it's a very complicated issue. What happened on October 7 was horrible, but the Israeli response has been disproportionate, indicating he's just as ignorant about the situation as Ed Sheeran. This recording artist named Aaron Rowe was also dropped. And he says he stands with Gaza, number 42.
2: Aaron, can you tell us what you thought of Ed Sheeran's speech in Philadelphia?
3: Oh, man, we need to focus on Gaza. That's the problem. That's the real problem. We need to focus on Gaza. Do some real reporting. Do some real reporting. Focus on Gaza. That's the real conversation.
2: Do you regret dropping out of the tour looking back?
3: No. I stand with Gaza. My first time.
2: And do you think it was a good idea for Sheeran to apologize to fans because of everything that happened and take responsibility?
3: I know. I'm just focused on myself and my solidarity with Gaza. That's all.
4: That's all the questions, man. Thank you.
2: Thanks, guys.
0: I stand with Gaza. I stand with Gaza. What's your position on Hamas? I stand with Gaza. Idiots. Now, this young Iranian-American at a town hall for Abdul El-Sayed simply asked him to condemn the regime of Iran. And here's what happened. Number 29.
5: And this is very important.
6: Thank you.
5: You got to show him the shirt.
6: It says Michigan Persians. But I do have a question, Abdul. My cousin was hunted in the streets of Iran by the IRGC because her hijab wasn't on right. My uncle was sentenced to die, received 50 lashings, by Ali Khamenei's government, and the terror that we've experienced is insurmountable. And you can imagine our surprise as Persians, our sadness when we heard you, Abdul, a leaked audio tape of you saying that you didn't want to comment on Supreme Leader Khamenei's death, and that people in Dearborn were sad when he died. And I just have a simple question, Abdul. That silence was had a gaping hole in our community, and I want to ask if you regret that silence. I want to ask if you renounce the people that held vigils, that supported this terrorist for all the stuff that he's done. I wanted to ask if you stand unequivocally against the IRGC, against the Islamic Republic of Iran that has killed 50,000 protesters, Abdul. I haven't heard anything from you about the protesters, Abdul. Please.
5: I appreciate your question, and thank you. What I will tell you is this. For too long and too often, when we think about our role in the world, we have turned ourselves into the world's policemen. And I think what we all want, what we all need, is more democracy, more freedom in the world, but also an understanding of what we actually can and should do with respect to that. And here's my point. One can disagree with the governance of a foreign country. One can stand in solidarity with freedom and democracy movements. But my worry is one when one decides that we are going to go in and take out the leadership of a foreign government. Because here's what happens.
0: Okay, let me stop.
5: A lot of time.
0: We'll play this rest of us on the other side. The young man did not even mention that Iran was close to getting a nuclear weapon. All he's doing is asking Zohra Mamdani to condemn the IRGC and the Ayatollah for their brutality and their killing of their own unarmed innocent citizens. And he goes on this long tirade about how America can't get involved in everything. You can get involved, however, in the affairs of Israel after they were attacked on October 7. The equivalent of 40,000 Israelis killed if that happened on American soil, given our much larger population. All he's doing is saying, can you condemn this? Round and around and around and around and around. It's why he's condemned violence, all whatever violence. 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
1: 888-971-SAGE, 888-971-7243. I am Larry Elder. We are Salem News Channel, just getting warmed up. Coming up, the president of Argentina called the UN, quote, a useless organization, close quote. Republican senator sent a letter to the GOP leadership urging them to investigate Donald Trump Jr. for accepting a gift from a Russian oligarch to pay for part of his wedding celebration. I may have to bring up the Clinton Foundation and the Biden crime family. Not sure. We'll see. We're going to talk about how many of Trump's achievements are underappreciated, some of them not even known, thanks to the anti-Trump mainstream media. We're going to talk later on about why the CCP is sabotaging and trying to shut down a very popular anti-CCP dance play. California's created a shadow welfare system for illegal aliens, and a Democrat candidate for Senate in Canada has urged Kamala Harris not to come to my state. Don't campaign with me. It'll backfire. Don't need you here. Reporter Tom Czar says for the last 2 years, ICE have been bombarded with lie after lie after lie. All of this and more, 888-971-SAG. Here's the rest of what Abdul El-Sayed said to this American who says he has relatives in Iran who have been persecuted.
2: And take out the leadership of a foreign government. Because here's what happens. A lot of times that frustration gets used to justify corporate interests that have a real stake in the natural resources in a particular country. See what I mean? So when it comes down to it, I will always stand for and with democratic movements, always. But I also don't believe that we were in the right to go to war to topple the government of Iran. It was not our responsibility to do it. It is the responsibility of the people of Iran to decide what their leadership should look like. And so while I stand with freedom and democratic movements, I also worry that once you start putting our resources toward regime change in foreign countries, more often than not, the regimes that we seek to change are the ones in which there is a natural resource interest, and it becomes a ploy for the interests of our corporations. And that's what I worry about. See what I mean?
3: You still haven't said it, though. We're dying. You stand with us.
2: And I will always stand, like I told you, I will always stand with movements for freedom and democracy. But again, I want to be careful. Because how many times were you taken down a path to war that we could not get ourselves out of? Trillions of dollars in losses. Sanctions that ended up hurting the people of those countries more than they ever hurt the leadership of those countries. And so what I'll tell you is what I think you want to hear from me is to say, well, the U.S. has a responsibility to be involved in regime change. And what I'll tell you is the U.S. has no, we should not be in the business of regime change. But I will always stand with movements for freedom and democracy.
3: You stand with our movement of freedom and democracy. Ours, the Persians.
2: And I want freedom and democracy for the people of Iran. No question.
1: Now you see what he did here? We should not go to war to topple a regime. No, we went to war to stop this regime from getting a nuclear bomb, which you ignored. I'm Larry Elder.
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0: News this hour from Town Hall. I'm John Scott. It was another day to stay indoors as a powerful nor'easter continues to pound the Northeast.
1: Shore communities in New Jersey's Ocean and Atlantic counties have been hit hard by the storm. Governor Mike Sherrill told a Sunday morning briefing that the state is assessing the damage.
2: There was severe dune loss in Brigantine and Atlantic City. Winds reached as high as 74 miles an hour in Surf City. And some coastal towns saw up to 3 inches of rain, with more on the way.
1: 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In New Jersey, I'm Larry Kofsky.
0: Thousands of flights have been disrupted. Attorney General Todd Blanche says President Trump has not denied access for major news outlets. Blanche, defending the president's position on ABC's This Week, saying that being at the White House is a privilege and not a right.
3: Well, the president hasn't denied access. That's not the right way to describe it. This is what the president has said, is that he is sick and tired of certain media outlets just refusing to report accurate news.
0: President Trump has banned CNN, MS Now, and Politico over what he said was negative coverage and fake news. A federal judge later ruled the Trump administration must temporarily restore to the White House or outlets that had been banned access. In Maryland, Towson University issuing a shelter-in-place order Sunday night. It's after a shooting across the street from the campus. The alert notifying students it was not a drill and instructed them to close and lock their windows and doors until further notice and to report anything suspicious. According to police, the shooting happened at the Cardiff Hall apartment complex. Police are continuing to search for suspects. There is no update on the suspect's condition. More on these stories from townhall.com.
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0: President Trump honoring Gold Star families on Gold Star Mothers and Families Day, which was observed today.
5: In his annual proclamation, President Trump praised the courage and sacrifice of fallen service members while recognizing the profound grief carried by their loved ones. He also saluted Gold Star families for turning sorrow into service, supporting military families, veterans, and others across the nation. Richard Boyd reporting.
0: British police arresting 5 men near RAF Fairford, an air base used by the U.S. during its war with Iran, on suspicion of preparing an act of terrorism. The Metropolitan Police, which is leading the investigation, said the men were initially detained under the Explosive Act after a report of 3 suspicious vehicles near that base. Authorities set up a cordon and evacuated about 85 households. Police say the situation appeared to be contained. News and analysis at townhall.com. In health news, strokes becoming more common in younger adults.
6: A U.S. population study found stroke rates among young adults aged 20 to 54 has nearly doubled. The study's author from the University of Cincinnati said more people are surviving these strokes, which means more younger adults may be living with the long-term effects of stroke. The overall stroke rate has increased from about 34 cases per 100,000 people to over 62 by 2020. Researchers also found that high blood pressure, diabetes, atrial fibrillation, and substance use became more common among younger adults who had strokes. I'm Rob Martier.
0: Tuna sold in 5 states recalled after testing found elevated levels of a toxin that can cause food poisoning. The recall covers buckhead tuna sold in New York, New Jersey, Connecticut, Pennsylvania, and Maryland. It was sold in styrofoam containers in 10-pound, 12-pound, 15-pound, and 3- to 5-pound cases. More on these stories at townhall.com.
7: From the Fox 45 Weather Center, I'm meteorologist Alex Cordero. The afternoon, we'll see more cloudy skies continuing with on and off rain showers and gusty winds up to 30 miles per hour, 40 miles per hour along the bay. Temperatures will peak in the upper 50s to lower 60s. From the Fox 45 Weather Authority, I'm meteorologist Alex Cordero for Talk Radio 680 WCBM.
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12: South Central, the Prince of Pico Union, the Czar of Common Sense, the Great Eldersky, Don Lorenzo. Welcome to the program. No Victor Crafts allowed because...

0: 888-971-SAGE, 888-971-7243. I am Larry Elder. 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Now, in his UN speech, the president of Argentina called the UN, quote, a useless organization. We're going to talk about a Republican senator named John Curtis of Utah who sent a letter to GOP leadership urging them to investigate Donald Trump Jr. Why? A Russian oligarch paid part of his wedding celebration. We might have to bring up the Clinton Foundation and the Biden crime family. Now, a lot of Trump's achievements are completely underappreciated, many of them unknown, thanks to the anti-Trump mainstream media. Why is the CCP sabotaging and attempting to shut down a popular anti-CCC dance play? And why did the New York Times write two articles attacking the play? Can you say useful idiot? A Democratic candidate for a senator urges Kamala Harris not to campaign with him or come to his state on his behalf. And Border Czar Tom Homan says the last 2 years, ICE has seen lie after lie after lie. All of this and more, 888-971-SAGE, 888-971-7243. Now, regarding the senator from Utah, his name is John Curtis, he's a freshman senator. Here is what he said about the gift that was accepted by Donald Trump Jr. by a Russian oligarch, number 43.
1: I do feel a little bit like it's my responsibility to say what others are thinking. And it's not just my colleagues, all right? It's, I think, the good folks back in Utah and around the country have questions.
0: So I sent a letter to leaders on the Senate Judiciary Committee expressing concern about this wedding celebration. Reportedly, a Russian oligarch spent a couple hundred thousand dollars, and Donald Trump said that Donald Trump Jr. told him that he was going to reimburse the oligarch if he hasn't already done so. But here's what the letter said in part. These reports raise legitimate questions about foreign access to members of a sitting president's family and whether such relationship can create actual or perceived expectations of favorable treatment, close quote. Legitimate point. The optics didn't look good, which is why the money is being given back, if it's being given back. Which raises the Clinton Foundation. I'm just going to read you some headlines and some excerpts just from non-conservative outlets. This from the Washington Post. February 25, 2015, headline, Foreign Governments Gave Millions to Foundation While Clinton Was at State Department. First paragraph, the Clinton Foundation accepted millions of dollars from seven foreign governments during Hillary Rodham Clinton's tenure as Secretary of State, including one donation that violated its own ethics agreement with the Obama administration, Foundation officials disclosed Wednesday. The agreement that the foundation had with the administration, quote, did not prohibit foreign countries with interest before the U.S. government from giving money to a charity closely linked to the Secretary of State. In one instance, foundation officials acknowledged they should have sought approval in 2010 from State Department Ethics Office as required before accepting a $500,000 donation from the Algerian government. That's just one. Another Washington Post, August 22, 2016. Headline, emails reveal how foundation donors got access to Clinton and her close aides at the State Department. Quote, a sports executive who was a major donor to the Clinton Foundation and whose firm paid Bill Clinton millions of dollars in consulting fees wanted help in getting a visa for a British soccer player with a criminal past. The Crown Prince of Bahrain, whose government gave more than $500,000 to the Clinton's charity, and who participated in a glitzy annual conference, wanted a last-minute meeting with Secretary of State Hillary Clinton. Two, 725 pages of correspondence from Abedin, Hillary's deputy chief of staff and confidant, disclosed as part of a lawsuit by Judicial Watch, illustrate the way, this is the Washington Post writing this now, illustrate the way the Clinton's international network of friends and donors was able to get access to Hillary Clinton and her inner circle during her tenure running the State Department. This is from CBS News. Many donors to Clinton Foundation met with Hillary Clinton at the State Department. Quote, more than half the people outside government who met with Hillary Clinton when she was Secretary of State gave money, either personally or through companies or groups, to the Clinton Foundation. It's an extraordinary proportion considering her possible ethics challenges if elected president. It continues, at least 85 of the 154 people from private interest who met or had phone conversations scheduled with Clinton while she led the State Department donated to her family charity or pledged commitments to its international programs, according to a review of the State Department. Combined, 85 donors contributed as much as $156 million. At least 40 donated more than $100,000 each, and 20 gave more than a million. The frequency shows the intermingling of access and donations and fuels perceptions that giving the foundation money was a price of admission for FaceTime with Clinton. Again, this is CBS News. This is the New York Times, April 23, 2015. Cash flowed to Clinton Foundation amid Russian uranium deal. At the heart of the tale were several men, leaders of the Canadian mining industry, who have been major donors to the charitable endeavors of former President Bill Clinton and his family. Members of that group built, financed, and eventually sold off to the Russians, a company that would become known as Uranium One. As the Russians gradually assumed control of Uranium One, in three separate transactions from 2009 to 2013, Canadian records show a flow of cash made its way to the Clinton Foundation. Uranium One's chairman used his family foundation to make four donations totaling $2.35 million. These contributions were not publicly disclosed by the Clintons, despite an agreement Mrs. Clinton has struck with the Obama White House to publicly identify all donors, end of quote. So that's just Bill Clinton, which brings us to Joe Biden. Peter Schweitzer has written about the Biden crime family. Here's what he said, number 54.
2: Yes, I think there's no question about it, Mark. Look, here's what we know. These are all facts. They're not in dispute. The Biden family has received tens of millions of dollars from foreign actors that they have lived off of for the last several years. That money started flowing when Joe Biden became Vice President of the United States. This money, the vast majority of it, came from individuals in China, Ukraine, and Russia, the vast majority of whom have ties to foreign intelligence services and foreign criminal networks. There is no discernible, legitimate business function that any of this money was compensation for. Zero. None. We know that Joe Biden received hundreds of thousands of dollars of this money via his brother. We know that his brother received the money. We know that Hunter Biden received the money. We know that Hunter Biden distributed that money to three generations of the Biden family. So that is the reality of what we're facing. And we're talking about not just corruption in the fact that the Bidens received this money, Mark, and who they received it from. It has directly affected Joe Biden's posture and position as President of the United States, such that he's making decisions that protect those people that sent him money rather than protecting the American people.
0: But wait, there's more. Number 55.
2: Look, here's the bottom line. If you look at the bribery statutes involving the federal government, it's not a question of just the politician gets paid. If a politician's family member gets paid, and there are favors done in return, that constitutes bribery. And all you have to do is look at the timeline of a series of actions. I'll pick just one, Mark. We know, for example, based on the testimony of Jason Galanis, who is one of Hunter Biden's business partners, that on May 4th, 2014, Joe Biden received a phone call from Hunter Biden and Yelena Baturina, a Russian oligarch. This is right after the Russians had invaded Ukraine. Yelena Baturina had a lot of concerns. One of them was she was going to end up on this sanctions list of pro-Putin oligarchs, of which she is one, that she would be sanctioned by the federal government. We know based on this testimony under oath that Hunter Biden, Baturina called Vice President Joe Biden. They said hello. And Joe Biden told Yelena Baturina, please be good to my son. The phone call is over, and guess what? Yelena Batyrina, even though she's a pro-Putin oligarch, never ends up on the U.S. sanctions list, and she sends $3.5 million to Hunter Biden's business. That's just one example of a multitude. You look at the issue of fentanyl. It's killing 100,000 Americans every year. Joe Biden and his family received a $5 million interest-free loan from a Chinese businessman in 2017.
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10: Oh,
0: 888-971-SAGE, 888-971-7243. I am Larry Elder. We are Salem News Channel. Ronnie is in Big Bear, California. Ronnie, you're on the Larry Elder Show. Thank you so much for calling.
10: Hello, Larry. How are you?
0: I'm well. How are you?
10: I'm good.

0: So anyway,
1: and the FBI is monitoring our call.
0: Well, I believe it. I believe it, man. So anyway, I want to give you a token gift. I don't know if I'm going to be able to see you with these tickets I have. Last time I had VIP and you were able to, I was able to meet you at the meet and greet, but I don't know how the function is, and I'd like to meet you when I go on Saturday.
1: Okay, well, I'll try and make that happen, Ronnie. I'll tell my people to look out for you, and you can bring me the gift you have for me. I hope it's crypto. Now, let's talk about what the president of Argentina, Javier Milei, said about the UN. Before that, do you know the organization at the UN called the UN Relief and Works Agency? 19 staff members were under investigation for assisting the attack on October 7, where 1,200 Israelis and others were murdered, hundreds taken hostage. These are employees of the UN. So according to their own investigation, in one case, there was no evidence. In 10 cases, they're still under investigation, and appropriate measures will be taken, whatever that means. In 9 cases, there was evidence established that the staff, quote, may have been involved in the armed attacks of October 7, 2023. The employment of these individuals will be terminated in the interest of the agency, end of quote. So think about this. These are staff members of the UN Relief and Works Agency, at least 9 of whom were involved in the October 7 attacks against Israel. And are you aware that according to UN Watch, from 2015 to 2024, the UN General Assembly adopted 173 resolutions against Israel compared to 80 against all other countries combined? Let me read this again. According to UN Watch, from 2015 to 2024, the UN General Assembly adopted 173 resolutions against Israel, compared to 80 against all other countries combined. End of quote. Which brings us to the president of Argentina, number 33.
2: It's been broken. That's to say, it's become a useless organization whose only purpose is to sustain a caste of fatally arrogant parasites masquerading as well-intentioned bureaucrats. I would remind them of what Mises said. Good people do not think about controlling the lives of their fellow human beings. Those who were supposed to guarantee collective security and human rights failed in their task. Instead, they allowed chaos, violence, and international terrorism to flourish. The alleged defenders of human rights have sheltered bloodthirsty dictatorships and regimes that stone women in the streets. They have systematically voted against Israel while remaining silent in the face of Islamic terrorism and the genocide of Christians in Africa. And as if that were not enough, an organization established to defend the territorial sovereignty of its members decided to look the other way with regard to the situation of the Malvinas Islands, South Georgia Islands, and South Sandwich Islands, and the surrounding maritime areas. For us, the Malvinas are a national cause. I repeat, the Malvinas, for us, are a national cause. They are also a test of the gulf that can exist between the words of international institutions and the reality upon which they purport to act. 50 years ago, this very assembly adopted Resolution 3149, which calls on parties to refrain from introducing unilateral modifications while the dispute remains unresolved. 50 years on, the situation has not changed, yet unilateral modifications continue.
1: Bill Malusian of Fox News pressed Chuck Schumer on his traitor comment, number 31.
3: Yes.
4: Thank you, Leader Schumer. On the Senate floor last week, you said, quote, nobody in the country respects ICE and Border Patrol. Do you still stand by that comment?
3: The bottom line is very
4: simple. Do you believe that?
3: ICE and Border Patrol, as we have said, need reform. I stand by that.
4: Do you believe that nobody respects them?
3: Go ahead.
5: Is Speaker Johnson or anyone from the House Republican Conference

0: Nobody respects ICE. Bernie Sanders compared Republicans deporting criminal illegal aliens to the Holocaust. Number 22.
1: How do you get votes? What do you do? What you do, and this is, Trump didn't invent this. This is what demagogues always do. You pick a powerless minority, okay, and you go after them, and you blame them for all of the problems. In the 1930s in Europe, it was the Jews, it was the gypsies. Throughout American history, it has been blacks, it's been Asians. You know, we had an Asian expulsion act in America. Mm-hmm. You pick a minority, and you say, hey, you can't afford to feed your family? It's the undocumented people who are doing that. You can't afford to send your kids to college? It is transgender people. You come up with your group of people because you have nothing real to say.
0: You see what he just did? He picked a group and picked an issue and claimed people were complaining about this because of this group. You can't send your kids to college because of trans? What are you talking about? This is why Donald Trump is so incredibly unpopular. People like that say stuff like that. And on CNN, you won't find Jake Tapper or Dana Bash going after him. Donald Trump says something rude and crude. They're all over it. Daria Lisa Avila Chevalier tweeted she did not like interracial couples. Has that been brought up? Boycott, divest, sanction was called for years anti-Semitic by Chuck Schumer. Zoran Mamdani supports boycott, divest, sanction. Guess who's supporting Abdul El-Sayed? Chuck Schumer. Chuck Schumer has a working relationship with the mayor of New York, Mamdani, who has long supported boycott, divest, sanction, a movement that Chuck Schumer for years called anti-Semitic. What is wrong with this picture? We come back, there are a lot of achievements that Donald Trump does not get credit for because of the fake news media that he so roundly and appropriately has criticized. 888-971-SAGE. Do not leave town.

0: With SRN News, I'm John Scott. China and the U.S. have agreed to set up a channel for handling AI-related incidents and accelerate work on military crisis communications. That follows a three-day summit between their leaders in Washington. The two sides will also work on a board of trade for selected bilateral trade issues. They plan to sign a memorandum to strengthen crisis communications between their militaries. TikTok has agreed to pay Alabama at least $100 million and implement safety features for teens as part of a settlement that resolved an impending trial. Alabama sued TikTok in 2025, claiming the platform negatively impacts youth mental health. The Americans have won the President's Cup for the 11th straight time with another turnaround at Medina. President Trump was on the first tee for the start of the 12 singles matches. This is SRN News.
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2: From the Fox 25 Weather Center, I'm meteorologist Alex Cordero. The afternoon, you'll see more cloudy skies continuing with on and off rain showers and gusty winds up to 30 miles per hour, 40 miles per hour along the bay. Temperatures will peak in the upper 50s to lower 60s. From the Fox 45 Weather Authority, I'm meteorologist Alex Cordero for Talk Radio 680 WCBM.
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8: 888-971-SAGE, 888-971-7243. I am Salem News Channel. Trump has done so many things. I think we take him for granted. Forget about him. You know, for 4 years, of course, we were told that the border is secure. Then we were told, well, it's as secure as it can be given the absence of, quote, comprehensive immigration reform. And then we were told that our immigration system was broken. And therefore, the borders can't be secured until we repair the broken immigration system. Trump 2.0 rolls in, and the borders are sealed within a matter of a month. And now virtually no illegal border crossings from the southern border, down from almost 200,000 a month during the Biden years. Extraordinary. And now nobody even talks about it. It was one of the big issues, one of the top issues in the 2024 campaign. So check it off the list. Let's not talk about it anymore. Let's not give them credit anymore. Let's go on to other things like affordability. By the way, we were talking about NPR a moment ago. The guy named Yuri Berliner who wrote that letter, wrote that article, he got suspended for 5 days without pay, and he no longer works at NPR. Can you say Gestapo? And of course, Donald Trump negotiated the release of the hostages and their remains. He pressured our allies to underwrite the cost of our support for Ukraine. He forced NATO allies to pony up a greater percentage of their GDP on their own defense, something that I've said repeatedly. George W. Bush complained about, Barack Obama complained about it, Trump complained about it, and got it done. And then, of course, the Trump accounts, the various wars Trump says he settled, the reversal of mass migration. So far, nearly 3 million illegal aliens have left the country, whether voluntarily or involuntarily. Some deported, some self-deported. He signed the Laken and Riley Act that requires the detention of criminal illegal aliens. Largest drop in violent crime. 1 year decline in history. Murder fell 18.1% in 2025. Robbery 18.5%. America's violent crime rate is its lowest since 1900. Now, there are a lot of factors, but clearly one factor is a different attitude, deploying law enforcement to places like D.C. and Memphis, and getting rid of criminal illegal aliens. Any credit for that? How many fewer people are going to be murdered, raped, attacked? The tax cuts have now been made permanent and even better. Double the standard deduction, expanded the child tax credit, 100% financing, expensing rather for factories and equipment, no tax on tips, no tax on overtime, the end of most taxes on Social Security benefits. Every single Democrat voted no. And regulations are often an underappreciated factor in terms of economic growth or lack thereof. In fiscal 2025, federal agencies finalized 646 deregulatory actions and just 5 regulatory actions. Again, 646 deregulatory actions, 5 regulatory actions. That's a ratio of 129-1. By the way, nearly every case, the one was a regulatory action to repeal the other regulations. And President Trump has repeatedly talked about the $18 trillion in announced investment commitments. A large number of companies are moving their production out of China and other places into America. Toyota is shifting Tacoma production from Mexico to Texas. GM, Honda, Mercedes-Benz, Stellantis, and others are expanding their U.S. production. Replace the unfair trade deals with other trade deals. And change my attitude about the fact that these trade deals that we had were very, very unfair. After 4 decades of no nuclear reactors, Trump has brought 5 nuclear reactors online in 1 year. For more than 40 years before, not one new privately developed non-light water nuclear reactor was built here in America. And Trump has ordered 3 more. He's broken the deep state's power. 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
8: 888-971-SAGE, 888-971-7243. I am Larry Elder. We are Salem News Channel. Shortly after Trump 2.0 got reelected, there was a study and a poll where Biden, people who voted for Biden, who worked for the federal government in D.C., people in positions of responsibility, said they would resist following a Trump order if they did not like the policy. There's a term for this. It's called the deep state. A president has 5,000 political appointees that he could fire at will. versus 2.8 million non-fireable, non-accountable bureaucrats. Then he went to war against them. And in a Supreme Court case called Trump versus Slaughter, it ruled for the first time in 90 years, the president may fire subordinate officials in the executive branch, which overturned a 1935 precedent that insulated these workers from being fired. So now they can be fired for misconduct, incompetence, or defying lawful directness. This is a big, big deal. He has blown up the deep state. How many times have you heard people talk about that achievement? And before Trump went to court, any district judge could file an injunction, could hand down an injunction to block a Trump order or executive order nationwide. In a Supreme Court case called Trump versus CASA, it sharply limited these nationwide injunctions. It ruled that a single local district judge should not be able to block a national policy for everybody, everywhere. He shut down USAID, which became a big taxpayer-funded machine for exporting things like abortion, gender ideology, censorship, left-wing politics. Had a bigger budget, by the way, than the CIA and State Department combined, with no accountability whatsoever. It's been eliminated. And federal employment, people who work for the federal government, lowest level in 60 years. He got rid of DEI from the federal government. By executive order, both Obama and Biden expanded it to every corner of the federal government. He eliminated federal DEI offices and eliminated race and sex-based preferences in the executive branch. And now government hiring is returning to something called, I can't think of the word, I found the word, merit. The judges that Trump nominated and were confirmed overturned Roe v. Wade, putting this issue back to the states where it should have been, where it was until 1973. He got men out of women's sports. And an underappreciated aspect of the Big Beautiful Bill was to enact the first nationwide school choice program. We were just talking about the woman who put her child in an underperforming Brooklyn school, even though she had the resources to put her daughter in a better school, because she was hoping that she could encourage other affluent parents to do the same thing and therefore would improve the school. Then she realized, oops, I made a bad decision. I should have done the best thing I could for my child, which is to put my child in the best possible school. Well, this nationwide school choice program makes it easier for other families to do just that. We talked about NATO no longer freeloading. We talked about him pressuring our allies to underwrite our support for Ukraine. He drove China out of the Caribbean, forced Panama out of its relationship with China, and ended the relationship Venezuela had with China. Trump, at his UN speech, talked about brokering 8 peace deals spanning 4 continents, including wars that had gone on for as long as 40 years. Is there another president who has a record like that? No credit for it at all. Now, Reagan talked about what people call Star Wars, the Strategic Defense Initiative. Under Trump, he's launched and funded what's called the Golden Dome, the first ever true missile defense for the whole U.S. population. After years of missing their targets for military recruitment, under Trump, military targets for recruitment are exceeding their goals. These are just some of them. And, of course, setting back Iran's nuclear program, undercutting Iran's ability to fund their terror proxies, the Houthis, Hezbollah, Hamas. The economy, gas prices at a five-year low before the war started. The man has been incredible. Non-stop motion, non-stop energy. And I know he's gotten the media to pay a lot more attention to being fair and balanced to the extent that they can. I'm in Los Angeles, and the LA Times added Scott Jennings to its board of editors. Before that, they had no conservative whatsoever. The LA Times and the Washington Post were both going to put out editorials supporting Kamala Harris in 2024, and they didn't. Why? Even they are realizing, maybe, just maybe, we've been a little too unfair. Maybe, just maybe, we should have been a little bit more fair and balanced. UN ambassador was asked if he's comfortable with Trump's press ban. Here's what he said, number six.
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14: On Friday, President Trump banned CNN, MS Now, and Politico from the White House. The president, as I mentioned, is about to host the Chinese leader. Historically, it was the United States pushing countries like China for greater press freedoms. Now President Trump is the one backsliding on these rights. Are you comfortable with this?
12: The president is absolutely within his rights to limit journalists to government facilities, particularly when, in his opinion, they're not behaving as good faith journalists.
8: Now,
12: and that's just not his opinion. That's the Supreme Court's opinion.
8: Now, Batavia, Illinois. 2:40 in the morning, a woman sees a flashlight, a shadow outside her window. Police say the man in her backyard was a registered sex offender. A military court convicted him in 2024. He'd taken a...
18: 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The powerful new documentary, Remember the Alamo. Don't Sharia My Texas, exposes an America under siege from within.
19: Clerics are openly calling for the takeover of this country.
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8: 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Now, coming up, we're going to talk to the executive producer of a documentary called Unbroken, the story of Shin Young. Have you seen Shin Young? It's a dance play about what China was like before the commies took it over. And I'm not a big dance play guy, but I enjoyed that one. It was so incredibly beautiful. The dancers were so incredible. And there are about 8 troops traveling all around the world. And because it criticizes the CCP, the CCP has been sabotaging the play. And by sabotage, I'm talking about death threats, bomb threats. A bus carrying several of these dancers had a tire slash to the point where it could have exploded while they were in it. The New York Times wrote 2 articles trashing Shin Young, the play, claiming that the dancers were being overworked, that they were injured, they were deprived of getting treatment from doctors, that underage children were being used. Now, I know people involved in that play, and I read the article in the New York Times. I said, are you kidding? So the documentary is all about the play and about the New York Times assertion that these dancers were being mistreated. Where do you think the information came from, the assertion that dancers were being mistreated? Turns out the sources are former dancers who apparently were compromised by the CCP. And when the New York Times reporter was called out on it, well, I have the executive producer talk about what exactly happened when the reporter was advised that his sources were compromised. We're going to talk about all of this next hour. Regarding Iran, Scott Bessent says he's not even sure how the Iranian representative of the UN are going to get home because he shut down flights, number 35.
2: And in terms of Operation Economic Outcast, we are squeezing the Iranians like they've never seen. Today, I would say that the external flights from Iran, probably more than 80 or 90% of them got shut down. I'm not sure how the Iranian representatives at the UN are going to get home. So we have made it very clear around the world, whether it's the financiers, the people who are doing business, the people who are supplying the Iranians, we know who you are, you know who you are, and we are going to prosecute and execute your companies and your bank accounts every day and every week.
8: All of this and more is here. Not leave town.
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0: News this hour from Town Hall. I'm John Scott. British police have arrested several men on suspicion of terrorism and explosive charges Sunday near an airbase the U.S. military has been using to facilitate strikes on Iran. President Trump praising these arrests.
3: The arrest in the U.K. was fantastic. Working with Britain, it was an amazing job. We had them under investigation. They were looking to do big damage to our port.
0: Meanwhile, Danish intelligence warning of a growing, though still limited, risk that Russia could strike a NATO nation. We have more from correspondent Ron Taylor.
5: A new assessment says Moscow has intensified hybrid warfare across Europe, including sabotage, cyber attacks, and drone operations. Officials say Russia may be testing Western resolve while reportedly exploring drones launched from ships in the Mediterranean. Denmark's defense minister says the Kremlin is under growing pressure and failing to achieve its objectives, but warns that pressure could make Putin more dangerous. Ron Taylor reporting.
0: A powerful nor'easter pummeling the shoreline in the eastern U.S. for a second day. The storm causing another round of flooding in low-lying areas in New Jersey and New York City, and it knocked out power to tens of thousands of homes into New England. One death has been linked to that storm. Millions of Americans receiving SNAP benefits could see a small increase beginning October 1st.
6: The maximum monthly benefit for a family of three in most states will rise by $23, while states will also take on a larger share of SNAP administrative costs. Starting October 1st, states will be responsible for 75% of those costs, up from 50%. And next year, most states are scheduled to begin paying a share of SNAP benefits themselves, based in part on their error rates. Analysts warn the higher costs could put pressure on state budgets and potentially lead to fewer services or SNAP participants. I'm Rob Martier.
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9: Volkswagen Group says it is recalling 2.86 million Volkswagen and Audi branded vehicles as a precautionary measure over a screw whose failure could cause a loss of steering. The affected vehicles are Volkswagen Tiguan, Touran, Golf, Golf Variant, and Caddy models built between September 2013 and July 2024, and Audi Q3 models made between October 2017 and May 2024. There have been no known incidents with damage to persons or properties, according to Germany's KBA Motor Vehicle Agency. Keith Peters reporting.
0: Two giant pandas have arrived in Atlanta as part of an agreement between the Chinese and American governments. Ping Ping and Fu Shuang departed Chengdu in southwestern China. They arrived in the U.S. aboard a dedicated FedEx Panda Express Boeing 777. News and analysis at townhall.com. The Pennsylvania Department of Health announcing Friday that 55 new measles cases have been reported in the state. 890 measles cases confirmed across 39 counties in the state so far this year. Less than 1% of the cases have occurred in people that have been vaccinated against measles. Owning a dog could help you live longer.
26: Research published by the American Heart Association says dog ownership is tied to a 24% drop in all causes of death for the general population. Individuals who have suffered a major cardiac event, such as a heart attack or stroke, had their risk of death drop by 33% by living with a dog. Studies published in BMC Public Health say that dog owners walk an average of 22 more minutes per day, making them significantly more likely to meet standard weekly physical activity guidelines. Mary Rose reporting.
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10: From the Fox 45 Weather Center, I'm meteorologist Alex Cordero. Overnight into early Monday morning, cloudy skies with a few showers will continue, but as the nor'easter weakens and pushes away, our weather will slowly improve. We'll have highs near 70 on Monday with a mostly cloudy sky and a slight chance of a shower. From the Fox 45 Weather Authority, I'm meteorologist Alex Cordero for Talk Radio 680 WCBM.
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15: Larry Elder here, the sage from South Central, the prince of Pico Union, the czar of common sense, the great Eldersky, Don Lorenzo. Welcome to the program. No victor crabs allowed because we've got a country to save. So let's get her.

0: 888-971-SAGE, 888-971-7243. I am Larry Elder. We're Salem News Channel. Why is the CCP sabotaging and attempting to shut down a popular anti-CCC dance play? And why did the New York Times write articles attacking the play? Can you say useful idiot? We'll talk to the executive producer of a documentary about this very play. A Democratic candidate for senator has urged Kamala Harris not to campaign with him or come to his state on his behalf. Border czar Tom Homan says the last 2 years have been lie after lie about ICE. We're also going to talk about Dennis Prager discussing how to confront personal tragedy. A few days before Dennis had his fall in his bathroom that has caused him to be in a wheelchair without the use of his arms or his legs, I saw him. The studio that I'm sitting in, it's pretty large. You can't tell from watching it on TV. But on the other side of the studio is Dennis Prager's studio, his set. And I came in, and he was there. Unusual, because our shows are at different times. He's gone usually a couple of hours before I come in. And he greeted me with this standard smile. And I said, Dennis, are you always this happy? And he said, Larry, it would take an act of Congress for me not to be, because I understand the key to happiness. He said, gratitude. And I knew that because he wrote a book called Happiness is a Serious Problem. He has a happiness hour. I've heard him discuss happiness many, many times. And when I heard about this accident, I said to myself, if there's any human being on the face of this planet who can endure this and still maintain a positive spirit, it is Dennis Prager. I've spoken to him several times, and his attitude is exactly as I predicted it would be. Gratitude. Before I play Dennis talking about confronting personal tragedy, I was listening the other day to Jesse Owens, the great track star, who talked about his August 1936 experience in Germany when Adolf Hitler left the Olympic Stadium so that he would not have to shake Jesse Owens' hand, a black man. Here's what Owens said, number 9.
1: And you stand there as if your legs can't carry the weight of your body, your mouth, your stomach feel that is isn't there, and your mouth is dry as cotton, and the palms of your hands sweat with perspiration. You know that these 9 years of hard work, those 9 years of hard work, is all going to go within 10 seconds. Now, if you're fortunate enough to be able to stand atop the victory stand as I was on that August the 2nd, 1936, and as you stand there and listening to the strains of your own Star Spangled Banner and watching your flag rise above all others, and then when it reaches the top of the flagpole, you can look up and say to your God, thank you. This today, I am an Olympic champion.
0: By the way, a lot of people, because Jesse Owens was a patriot, proud of the country, despite its flaws, which of course he talked about, a lot of people called him a sellout and an Uncle Tom. Here's Dennis, number 8.
2: It's the elephant in the room, my paralysis. And so I'm a big believer in confronting the elephant in the room. And I describe what I've done not to get depressed. If the American people, if not more, think that they would be in depression, and many think that they would prefer to die rather than quadriplegic. I can't move my arms or legs. By the way, there is hope, and I'm getting special therapy, and there is a peptide that one day the FDA will approve that's had great results. But nevertheless, that's how people regard it. Marissa, you will find this amazing. I find it amazing. On my national radio show of 40 years, 30 years, I discussed everything. I have no idea how this topic came up, but I give you my word, I remember a caller mentioning to me that he'd rather be dead than quadriplegic. And everybody knows I never yelled at callers. I've always been respectful, but I practically yelled at this guy. And I remember what I said. You mean if you could speak and your brain is perfectly functioning and you can relate to everyone you love and you can read and you can listen to music and you can write, you'd rather be dead because you can't move your arms and legs? I found it incredible. And it never obviously dawned on me that I would confront that situation. You said right before we went on that my ability to do this weekly podcast and other speeches, I spoke to my synagogue via Zoom, 300 people, and all live for 40 minutes. And you said that that was a tribute to miracles and to my will to live. And by that, I mean live fully. And I agree with you. Every doctor has described my ability to speak and breathe without a ventilator as miraculous. And all of them were secular. At the same time, I want to live as full a life as possible. That is correct. And I describe it in this piece, Confronting Personal Tragedy. People could find it at JewishJournal.com, and you're putting it up at PragerU. It's completely non-political. People who have no use for me politically or philosophically will love the piece. It's real. Again, Confronting Personal Tragedy.
0: And when Dennis and I spoke, I told Dennis of a article I read about soldiers, military people, injured in Iraq, Afghanistan, having stepped on an IED. And a nurse who took care of them said she learned something. Those military personnel were now wounded, including some severely wounded, wounded as severely as Dennis. If they were positive, upbeat, optimistic, and outgoing before their injury, eventually, and wasn't right away, but eventually retained that same mental outlook after their injuries. And those who were dark and depressed saw life as the glass is half full, resume that same dark, depressed, half full attitude. And Dennis said, very interesting. Very inspiring. And I told Dennis that when I heard about this, I repeated to him what I just told you. If there's anybody on the face of this earth who can deal with this and remain enthusiastic, happy, productive, it's Dennis Prager. And he has, I think, in the minds of a lot of people, become an even bigger figure than before. He always was. And I told you, if it weren't for Dennis, I wouldn't have a career in radio. He recommended that I be hired almost 35 years ago. And because of his recommendation, I was given a 2-day audition. After the first day, the general manager said, you did really well. Do me a favor. Go out tonight and don't speak so quickly. I said, I don't speak too quickly. You hear too slowly. You pick it up. And Dennis has been influential in my decision to run for governor. He's one of the three or four people who urged me, without whose advice I probably would not have done it. Now, whether you're climbing the corporate ladder, launching a new project, or just looking for that extra edge, your brain... 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
0: 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We are Salem News Channel. As I mentioned, I saw an incredible documentary. It's called Unbroken, The Untold Story of Shin Young, which is a dance play And the Chinese government is not only trying to discourage people from seeing it, they literally are sabotaging it. We're talking about death threats, bomb threats, literally slashing the tires of a bus full of these dancers. Here is the trailer.
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0: Why are they doing this? How much more of this are we going to be able to take? We feel like we're at war.
4: It's not going to stop us. 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
0: Soundcheck.
4: What can I do to tell people our side? 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
2: Doesn't matter what the obstacles are.
4: We're doing this together.
6: My guest is an investigative journalist, VP of NTD Television, and executive producer of Unbroken, The Untold Story of Shen Yun. Please welcome to the program, Steve Lance.
2: Sorry, it's an honor to be with you. Thank you for having me.
6: Steve, it is so nice to see you again. Steve, the documentary is as much about the hit piece the New York Times did against Shen Yun as it is about Shen Yun. First, tell us, what is Shen Yun? What is the dance play all about?
2: Absolutely. So Shen Yun Performing Arts, it's a classical Chinese dance company, and it's ironically based right here in New York, in the United States. And they have traveled around the world performing in the finest theaters, displaying traditional Chinese culture. You know, China has a really long history, 5,000 years of culture that has been forged. And much of that was actually destroyed, Larry, during the Cultural Revolution when the Communist Party took over. And that is because Chinese culture is deeply rooted in spirituality and faith, respect for the divine, respect for one another. And the Chinese Communist Party cannot sustain and maintain complete control over people's minds without rooting out that faith. And so Shen Yun saw a great need to restore those traditional values. And if you've seen their posters and billboards around town, their tagline is China before communism. So on stage, they're able to show the world what China was like before communism. And what that might also make people think about is what China could be like without communism. And so the CCP has drawn great ire at the group. And as you mentioned in the open, has gone to great lengths to silence them through bomb threats, death threats, and tire slashings, and a whole slew of other things that and tricks that the CCP has up its sleeve.
6: Now, Steve, there are 8 touring companies of Shen Yun. All together, how many dancers are we talking about?
2: Yeah, so it's quite an operation. You're talking about 8 companies with, they also have a live orchestra. So that adds to the contingent. And you're looking at about 20 dancers on stage and then, I don't know, 30 plus orchestra members. I believe each troupe is roughly 100 folks that travel together, whether it's in Asia, Europe, the United States, and everywhere around the world, except for communist China.
6: Now, I've seen it, and I will tell you, never have been a big dance play guy, but my goodness, it was so beautiful, so intricate. The colors were absolutely stunning, and that they can do this with such exactitude, how meticulous they are. I used to live in Cleveland, and the apartment building I lived in, Steve, had a bunch of the Cleveland ballet dancers. So I kept running into them in the years I lived there. They're athletes. They take care of their bodies. They watch what they eat. They're committed to being excellent, which is why it was just confounding to me to hear about the New York Times hit pieces where they allege that these dancers were being mistreated. They were being denied medical care. They were being overworked. And all the dancers I knew, there's no way you could put them out there lame and have them perform. It would hurt them, would hurt the performance. So I was shocked. Tell us about these two hit pieces, and from where did the New York Times get their information?
2: Well, if only we all had the gift of clarity, as you just laid it out, it would the New York Times hit pieces wouldn't make sense, but they certainly blur the lines. And what they did was they found previous dancers who were

0: either let go because they weren't up to par, or at the boarding school they weren't following the rules, and they became disgruntled. And after leaving, the curious thing was that three of the key subjects that the New York Times interviewed developed ties to the Beijing Dance Academy. The Beijing Dance Academy is not as benign sounding as it seems. They're directly tied and essentially an organ for the Chinese Communist Party. And so they were alleging different types of abuse. And to your point, I had watched Shen Yun before taking on this investigation in previous years. And, you know, I wasn't a trained theater eye, if you will. But I took in the beauty and the artistry, but I didn't really appreciate the level of athleticism. These are essentially, until I started to endeavor upon the film, and watching them train, we were invited to their training facilities in upstate New York, where they train up in the Hudson Valley on their campus. And the level of focus, and as you said, the attention to detail, taking care of their bodies. And, you know, we know professional athletes, they do all of these things. Can you imagine, you know, in the NBA, the NFL, the NHL, when you're sitting there getting ready, you see how locked in mental toughness and how the focus. Can you imagine walking into Madison Square Garden before any type of sports game with all of those things that you're just thinking about the game and having to worry about bomb threats and death threats? These folks are tremendously resilient, and it's something that's a shame that the New York Times has essentially carried water for Beijing propaganda.
1: We're going to talk about how and why they are carrying water, and when you confronted the New York Times reporter, it was hysterical, his defense of his story. All this and more. Steve Lance, executive producer, Unbroken, The Untold Story of Shen Yun.
2: With SRN News, I'm John Scott. A shooting near Towson University in Maryland, prompting a campus-wide shelter-in-place order Sunday evening. The alert was lifted nearly 3 hours after police responded to that shooting. Baltimore County Police say the shooting and the 18-year-old victim not connected to Towson University. Officials say three people killed, four more injured. That's when an argument turned into gunfire at an after-hours strip club in Detroit. All victims thought to be in their 20s and 30s. British police have arrested five men near RAF Fairford, an airbase used by the U.S. during its war with Iran on suspicion of preparing an act of terrorism. The Metropolitan Police, leading the investigation, said the men were initially detained under the Explosive Act after a report of three suspicious vehicles near the base. This is SRN News.
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4: From the Fox 45 Weather Center, I'm meteorologist Alex Cordero. Monday morning starts off with temperatures in the upper 50s to lower 60s under a cloudy sky with a few breezy showers still possible. Into the afternoon, highs will reach around 70 degrees with a mostly cloudy sky continuing. Very limited rain chances as the nor'easter dies down and pushes away from the region. From the Fox 45 Weather Authority, I'm meteorologist Alex Cordero for Talk Radio 680 WCBM.
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1: We're talking to Steve Lance, executive producer of Unbroken, the untold story of Shin Yun. He is the investigative journalist and VP of NTD Television. Steve, before we talk about the reporter that you confronted about this story where he alleged that the dancers were being mistreated, they weren't getting medical care, they were using children, they weren't paying anybody, I was struck by these protesters who were passing out the New York Times article outside of venues where the play was being staged. And they didn't look to me like people that gave a damn about dancers. Some of them admitted they'd never seen the play, didn't know what the play was about. And I think at least one of them admitted he was paid $20 to pass these things out.
0: Yeah, that was shocking. We were actually filming. It was opening night at Lincoln Center, which is sort of the crown jewel of the tour in the United States, Broadway, New York, you know, theater capital of the country, if not the world. And it was the first show, and we're in there interviewing dancers. And then all of a sudden, about an hour before the show, we noticed outside that there was these folks that were wearing billboards with the New York Times articles, like sandwich boards, taking quotes disparaging Shin Yun. And there were a few folks, as you said, that were passing out the New York Times articles, which was odd. Like, who does that in front of a theater? And there was a Chinese gentleman that was sort of lurking in the shadows that didn't want to be seen. And he was the one that was supplying the material to them. And when we approached them, to your point, they had no idea what it was about. And, you know, typically when you're outside protesting in New York, you're there for a cause, whether it's, you know, unions, that are, you know, looking for better wages or, you know, another social protest, paid protesters. To your point, there was another person with the same exact material, that was on, audio and video that we found in New York City's Chinatown over in Flushing, who admitted to being paid by a gentleman named Michael Chu. And why is that important? Michael Chu is a known personality in Chinatown with direct ties to the CCP's United Front Work Department. That is an organ of the CCP that Chairman Mao once called the magic weapon. And it is responsible for carrying out covert influence operations inside of the United States vis-a-vis elite capture, subtle influences through different organizations and front groups. And here he is, come to find out, behind the distribution, behind these hit pieces that were being handed out in New York City. And it's part of the CCP's United Front Work Department, which is responsible for a treasure trove of other nefarious activities on American soil.
1: That seems to me, if I am a reporter with the New York Times and I hear all this negative stuff about Shin Yun, I would be at least have my spidey sense on that maybe, just maybe, the CCP might be behind this since the play is anti-CCP. Yet it seemed to me that they accepted everything that these people said without finding out whether or not any of this was true.
0: Yeah, it's definitely a curious case, and I think it's rooted in the faith behind the folks that started Shenyun, which is that of Falun Dafa or Falun Gong, which is a spiritual discipline in the Buddhist tradition that was introduced in China back in 1992. It spread like wildfire. There were tremendous health benefits. There was a morality benefit. The society was benefiting from it across the board. And we're talking about 100 million. That's a number we have to stop and think about in any country. It's just simply huge. It could be equated to the national religion inside of China. And because of that, the CCP in 1999, the leader at the time, Jiang Zemin, he cracked down on it, banned it, started to round up practitioners, putting them in prison, forced labor, eventually torturing them and extracting their organs for sale through state-run military hospitals. This is not a fiction, Larry. I know it sounds like it, or sci-fi. This is real. And along with all of that came a tremendous propaganda campaign to defame the practice. They labeled it as an evil cult. They said that practitioners are crazy. They kill themselves. So a lot of Western media in the beginning was apprehensive to cover this the right way. It wasn't like the Tibetan Buddhists. Everybody knows who they are. They're good, peaceful people being persecuted by China. Or the Uyghur Muslims. Everybody knows who they are, and they're being wrongfully rounded up in concentration camps. Falun Gong was sort of an unfamiliar name. And so because of that, it allowed that propaganda to seep in. And the New York Times, over the past 20 years of this, 20 plus years of this persecution, has been very quiet. And there are also some concerning ties at the highest levels of the New York Times, inside of China. Access, everybody wants access to that 1.4 billion people, whether it's being in the Beijing bureau, at which New York Times has one that is flourishing and operating quite well, and a variety of other financial incentives that are very curious as to why they've uncovered them.
1: We come back. We're going to talk about your interaction with the reporter. And maybe there's a follow the money storyline right here. My guest is Steve Lant, executive producer on Broken, the Untold Story of Shenyun. Don't go away. 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
1: 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My guest is Steve Lance, executive producer of an extraordinary documentary called Unbroken, The Untold Story of Shun Yun. Now, let's get to the New York Times reporter. There were two stories, correct?
0: That was sort of what caught my attention. There were actually 12 hit pieces in total in a very short series of months.
1: Same guy?
0: Same guy. He had a co-author on many of them. Her name was Nicole Hong.
1: Okay, the bombshell, first one anyway, was the alleged mistreatment of the dancers, that they were not getting medical treatment. So you got a hold of the reporter, and you asked him a very simple question. Have you talked to any of the doctors that the dancers have consulted, have treated them? He admitted he hadn't. And you said, how do you do a story claiming that athletes are not getting medical care without talking to the doctors that have given them medical care? To which he said?
0: He said, I'm not answering your questions. Why are you asking me this? I published the article a year ago as if, tarnishing somebody's reputation and perhaps floating false accusations didn't matter. And you know, an interesting thing, Larry, something has developed since making the film. They took credit for another article that was down the line talking about labor practices and how Shun Yun was not paying their folks appropriately according to New York State labor law. And so that triggered an investigation by the New York State Department of Labor, sadly. And Shun Yun got sent through the ringer and multiple visits and audits and so forth. Or had to open up who knows what type of documents to them. And the New York Times wrote another article after that investigation was triggered, boasting about that, bragging about it. And then right around this last April or May, the New York Department of Labor, New York State Department of Labor, concluded their investigation and found nothing of the sort.
1: And of course, Steve, there was an equally long article about the fact that they found nothing, correct?
0: That's the whole point. Yeah. It's not even about these influence operations from China. It's not about finding anybody guilty because, as you just pointed out, the damage is already done. No correction. You know, the headlines have been published, the podcasts have been made, and so where is the recourse? It's really irresponsible.
1: So, Steve, the crumbs of all of this go right to the top. Xi Jinping, correct?
0: Xi Jinping is behind this. There was a leaked memo that Xi Jinping was calling for overseas influencers, because here's the thing, this is such a complicated nexus, and it's intentional that way because it's really hard to distill because you have to follow this piece and this piece, and they use proxies. But Xi Jinping released a memo activating overseas spy networks to try to use American institutions, whether it be media, our government agencies, which we saw what happened through the media, New York Times, and then a government agency, to target Shenyun and Falun Gong-related entities, whether it be the Epoch Times, Shenyun, and other folks that had started these organizations just to simply tell the truth about what's happening in China, not to proselytize, not to convert, but just simply to get the facts out, because clearly other Western media outlets are not doing their jobs. And that was something that we unveil in the film, is that connection. And it's not, this film, Larry, it's not just about Shenyun. This is a case study of what can happen, and not what can happen, what is happening. There are numerous cases. So in the film, you might remember the IRS agent that was approached by two Chinese spies. In the film, we talk about this. John Chen approaches an IRS agent who happened to be an FBI agent running a sting operation. They approach them to try to revoke Shenyun's non-for-profit status. And so they were eventually charged, indicted, convicted, and sentenced. And through that investigation, this might hit close to home for you, Larry, that was actually what led the FBI to the mayor of Arcadia, New York, and her ties, and she admitting to acting as a foreign agent, a spy for the Chinese Communist Party. It actually stemmed from this very investigation with regard to Shenyun and the CCP trying to revoke their nonprofit status and an FBI sting.
1: And she ended up resigning from her office.
0: Yes.
1: Your documentary obviously is making news. Has the New York Times reconsidered its position? Has the journalist who wrote these stories reconsidered his position?
0: It's not, but you know, in a film like this, we have not heard anything from them, but we have sources that are tapped into the editorial area at the New York Times. And from what we hear, the newsroom is confused about this series of hit pieces because, you know, it's not that Shenyun should be exempt from any type of investigation, but because of the backstory and the level of persecution and defamation that they have faced from the Chinese Communist Party, the bar to go after a group like this should be raised to an extremely high standard, meaning your reporting should be locked tight. And as you pointed out, our discussion with the New York Times reporter, clearly they did not do their due diligence.
1: We only have about a minute left, Steve. You mentioned the word defamation. Has the troop considered filing a defamation lawsuit against the New York Times?
0: I'm sure they're considering it, but as you know, in journalism, we are protected through various Supreme Court cases, Sullivan v. New York Times, of all things, that the bar is very high. So if there's any plausible deniability to reach that standard of malice, it becomes quite tricky. But as more of these things start to get resolved and time goes by and the truth comes out, who knows what we might see down the line.
1: Steve Lance, executive producer, Unbroken, The Untold Story of Shenyun. How can people see it?
0: Thank you, Larry. So, yeah, you can visit ntdfilms.com. That's where you can watch it for free. But it's also available on most streaming platforms, Amazon, Apple, Roku, the whole slew of OTT and whatever your choice platform might be.
1: Unbroken, The Untold Story of Shenyun. Steve, thank you so much for coming on. We appreciate it.
0: Thank you, Larry.
1: Got it. Wow. Death threats, bomb threats. Now, you've heard me talk about Relief Factor for years because I believe in taking care of ourselves, we can enjoy life to the fullest. But there's another member of our family we do just about anything for. I'm talking about our dogs. They're with us for the walks, the quiet evenings, and so many of life's best moments. Then one day, guess what? You notice they're slowing down. Maybe they hesitate on the stairs. Maybe they don't jump quite the way they used to. Maybe they aren't as eager for that evening.
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16: I'd like to share a story about a brief encounter with Jesse Owens when I was a sophomore in high school. He had been invited to speak at an all-school assembly and at 2 o'clock in the afternoon. And if you could get off the school grounds before getting into the hall, you were free, had an extra hour, and you were gone. Well, we got caught by the assistant principal, and he made us all go to the assembly, and he said, Mr. Marshall, you come with me. And he made me stand by the door with him. And I had to stand there and hold the door for all the students coming in and then stand there. And so I got to hear what Jesse had to say. It was really nice. And then when the assembly was over, Jesse leaves the stage and comes walking right down the hallway, heading right towards that door with his entourage. Now, I'm about 6 foot nine. I was a big kid and I'm a big man now. When he comes walking up, I'm holding the door and he stops and he looks at me and he goes, "You are a tall drink of water." And I smiled and I put out my hand and told him it was an honor to meet him. And wow. When I shook his hand, there was a little sparkle in his eye and he just emanated warmth and kindness. And that was pretty much the encounter, but I've never forgotten that day. And he left an impression. He was a good man.
1: He was a great man. Thank you very much for that. And think about the pressure this man was under. And Adolf Hitler left the stadium rather than to have to be forced to shake the hand of this black man. Because he just stomped all of his competitors. And that was something that Jesse Jackson, who thought blacks were an inferior species, couldn't handle. Thank you very much for that story. Let's do this again tomorrow, shall we? Make sure you're on time. I will be. God bless.
17: 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Mamba out.
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18: News this hour from Town Hall. I'm John Scott. Here's an update on Hurricane Nolo.
21: Hurricane Nolo just skirted the Hawaiian Islands as it gained intensity this weekend, but there is still flooding in some areas. Near the community of Na'alehu on the Big Island Southern Point, members of the National Guard guided residents through flooded streets as they left their homes in a heavy downpour. More than 120 Guard members were activated on the island, and residents are still recovering from Hurricane Lala, which swept about 100 homes off their foundations in August. I'm Donna Warner.
18: Meanwhile, residents of Baja California bracing for the expected arrival Monday of Category 3 Polo, which had top sustained winds of 125 miles per hour Sunday evening, according to the U.S. National Hurricane Center in Miami. Heavy rainfall from Polo would begin impacting the peninsula overnight and could produce life-threatening flooding and mudslides. Forecasters say Polo could hit the Mexican mainland after crossing Baja California and could bring heavy rain and flooding to parts of the U.S. Southwest later in the week. A nor'easter with rain and whipping wind did not stop more than 40,000 runners from participating in the Tunnel to Towers 5K in New York City this Sunday, marking 25 years since the attack.
22: What sort of a feeling did it give you to do this run?
23: Honestly, proud to be American.
24: Megan from Long Island, one of more than 40,000 people who signed up to do the annual Tunnel to Towers 5K, retracing the steps of New York City firefighter Stephen Siller, killed in 9/11. The nor'easter not stopping her from marking 25 years since the terrorist attack.
23: The rain, it honestly felt like a bigger purpose to be here.
24: It has a somberness to it, right?
23: 100%. We all had that patriotic vibe to everybody.
24: Common purpose.
23: Exactly.
24: Laura Winters, New York City.
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18: New Jersey's Democratic Lieutenant Governor has resigned after being pushed down by the governor over accusations of ethics lapses and inappropriate behavior with women. Governor Mike Sherrill had given Lieutenant Governor Dale Caldwell an ultimatum to resign by Friday. That was the day after a law firm she hired issued a report on the alleged misconduct. Americans are voting with their feet and their paychecks. This new data shows which states are gaining the most income from interstate migration.
4: Florida leads the nation with net income rising 50% over the past decade as people move in. Idaho and Nevada are also major winners, both offering no state income tax. The Free Market Economic Policy Group, Unleash Prosperity, says the biggest losers include New York, Illinois, New Jersey, and California. High tax states watching residents and wealth move elsewhere. Richard Boyd reporting.
18: So former Kennedy, this is SR Town Hall News. Some former Kennedy Center employees accusing officials at the performing arts venue of long knowing about structural issues they recently cited as new problems. The anonymous whistleblowers allege in a letter to Congress, the top Kennedy Center official, Matt Floca, halted a funded plan to address the roofing issues in April. The center closed temporarily in September as officials cited safety risks. Two giant pandas promised by China have arrived in the U.S.
5: WSB-TV says the pandas Ping Ping and Fu Chuang arrived Sunday morning at Zoo Atlanta. The pandas were born in 2020 at China's Chengdu Research Base of Giant Panda Breeding. President Xi offered the pandas to the zoo as part of the panda diplomacy between China and the U.S. that began in 1972 when then-President Richard Nixon visited China, and in return, China sent two pandas to the Washington Zoo. I'm Lisa Carton.
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6: From the Fox 45 Weather Center, I'm meteorologist Alex Cordero. Overnight into early Monday morning, cloudy skies with a few showers will continue, but as the nor'easter weakens and pushes away, our weather will slowly improve. We'll have highs near 70 on Monday with a mostly cloudy sky and a slight chance of a shower. From the Fox 45 Weather Authority, I'm meteorologist Alex Cordero for Talk Radio 680 WCBM.
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25: 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Gary McNamara and Eric Harley talk about everything from politics to social issues and news of the day. 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
26: All across America, we are Red Eye Radio. He is Eric Harley and I'm Gary McNamara. Hey, I saw the story where Bill Gates said AI has the potential to kill a billion people. And I'm like, well, that's not the problem. We'll discuss that, by the way, a little bit later on.
27: Yeah.
26: This is it right here. When I saw this story, Walmart vows not to use customer data for personalized pricing. We won't do it. They assured customers they will not use personal data and then take that personal data with AI to personalize prices that are different for each and every consumer.
0: Oh my God.
26: Okay.
0: Like, oh my God.
8: First of all, they may not change prices, but they're already using your personal data if you have an account with Walmart and you have, like, I have Walmart Plus, and they'll tell you, okay, here are the things, basically, your items. It says my items. You can click on my items and it will show you everything you buy, usually on a regular basis or something you just bought, whether it's in store or online.
26: Oh yeah. Target has that.
8: So they're using personal data.
26: Yeah.
8: You know, and Amazon does the same thing. Now it is different. People think about it and go, well, wait a minute. You know, Charlie's getting a different price than I'm getting. You know, but there are other companies, I don't know about Walmart, but there are other companies that are already doing that where they'll give you a flash. They'll send you a deal. It's like sending you a coupon, basically. And they'll, through the app, they'll send you a notification. Hey, flash deal on this thing you were looking at the other day or something you bought in the past. And it's good for today only or the next 2 hours only or whatever it might be. They're already doing that where you're, it's, you know, it's down, basically, we'll give you this coupon, but we're not offering the coupon to everybody. It may not be the same pricing for everybody. That's going to happen. They may not do it now, but if Walmart is going to compete with other, e-commerce companies, and of course that's their number one goal, that's their game now. I don't see how they get around it eventually. I don't know how long they hold off.
26: I just love it. In a letter published Friday, the Walmart president and CEO John Furner reaffirmed the retail giant's longstanding everyday low price strategy, saying the company prices the product, not the person. I've heard concerns about companies using that information and technology to charge you more. I want to tell you where we stand. We price the product, not the person. Mm-hmm. He says prices may fluctuate when the cost of goods or transportation changes. Well, we know that already.
8: Sure.
26: Trust Walmart will not use customers' income, shopping history, urgency, or other personal information to set prices. Look, Walmart is not a car dealership.
8: Right, exactly. MSRP. And why is every month truck month? It's truck month at Walmart. But it's, you know, the thing is
26: you know what when I see those ads that say, the ads that go, you can save, you buy this weekend, you'll save $19,000 on this truck.
8: Yeah. Why didn't you price it down there to begin with?
26: Well, my first question is always, if the reduction you're trying to tell me is $19,000, how much is a damn truck?
8: Yeah. if you're saving $19,000.
26: If I'm saving $19,000.
8: You can easily spend $75,000 on a pickup truck.
26: I know.
8: It's crazy. It's insane.
26: That always gets to me. I'm like, no. That's all I wish to pay for a vehicle is $19,000.
8: No, I mean, you know, here's the thing is that I think this, by the way, I think this income pricing thing is, it has a lot of people concerned. I don't think any smart retailer would ever do that, because the moment that gets out, and it would get out, you know, there is, because I don't know of any e-retailer doing it right now, or any retailer doing it right now. There may be some out there that I'm not aware of. I'm just saying I don't know of any. The moment an insider in that organization, in that company, gets that out to the media, it's over. Because people don't want to be treated that way. Because here's what they'll say. Well, wait a minute. I'm now making $90,000 a year because I work three jobs. My income last year was, you know, $20,000, $30,000 more than my neighbors or whatever. But I'm making that much because I'm working three jobs.
26: Yeah.
8: And so, you know, the moment, it doesn't matter, because this trying to, this idea of pricing based on income levels and that the rich should pay more, you know, I mean, they're paying more because they buy more expensive stuff.
26: Means testing pricing is only for the government monopoly.
8: Yes. Right. Like school lunches.
26: Or
0: Social Security very soon.
8: Yes, exactly. Which is going to happen. Yeah. No, I mean, it's, you know, I see Walmart trying to get ahead of something that I don't think will ever be a broad thing, because the moment it gets out, if you're not competitive on pricing, and that includes, hey, this person often buys this and will offer, because there's companies like Ibotta who have an e-coupon company that have, in fact, integrated their business model into pretty much every retailer, right? And so those retailers are able, and they're manufacturers coupons. That's all they are. And then they just offer it through, whether you're buying it in store or buying it online, and they offer it through that, you know, through that way. So if you're not being as competitive as you can be, which might include, hey, this guy buys a lot of this, let's offer him this, if he, this coupon or this special for the next 2 hours or whatever. That may happen. In fact, is happening right now. That happens sometimes with these restaurant delivery companies, with these food delivery companies. They'll say, okay, here are these specials that are going on right now. And here's a special just for, they always say just for you. And it's basically their repeat customer, and you reward repeat customers. And that's been happening for quite some time, going all the way back before e-commerce. But any company in their right mind that tries to price things higher for higher income is going to run into a loser all day. And the moment that gets out, that rumor will always be that it's still in place. That's the problem. People won't be able to tell if it's actually gone, if they ever do it, and an insider comes out and says, hey, they're doing this, then in the back of people's minds, they'll think, a lot of people will believe, well, they're still doing it. They said they stopped, but they're probably still doing it.
0: Yeah. And that's, you know, it's like AI.
8: Yeah.
0: You know, and we'll get to the whole Bill Gates story, but I'm like, okay, he said it could kill a billion people. You know, AI, yeah. If not you, and I'm like, give me the specific scenario. I can't find a scenario. If you can't tell me a scenario, shut up, because you did the same thing about climate change.
8: Right.
0: And, you know, when I see stuff like that, but the rumor gets out, and that's the thing. We live in a social media conspiracy theory culture.
8: Right.
0: That's part of our culture today. So if you do it, Walmart getting ahead of this is probably a very, very smart thing to do. I got to tell you, though, the beautiful thing about technology.
8: Mm.
0: You know, so I traveled over the weekend, you know, to see Dad. And, you know, so I didn't get back till Saturday night. By the way, to the airlines again, I've said this, I don't know how many times on the air. Don't brag about arriving early at DFW.
8: And then sit on the tarmac for 5 minutes waiting at the gate?
0: 5 minutes? An hour on the tarmac waiting for your gate to open.
8: Oh, my
0: right.
8: Gosh.
0: You land 30 minutes early, brag about, we've landed 30 minutes early.
8: Yeah.
0: And then it seems to be happening. My last two flights, you'll see it.
8: Yeah.
0: You'll see these planes. It's like Saturday night it happens. I don't know if it happens Sunday night, but you'll see, and I don't know whether it's just the buildup or whatever, or things start slowing down, or just so many of the airlines are late.
8: Mm-hmm.
0: But when we came up, we came up, I looked and I could see these American Airlines planes sitting, and I went, these gates aren't,
8: here
0: the gates aren't ready. We went over the bridge to the other side where our gate was in B, and you could see the planes.
8: You drove over to Love Field.
0: Get out, right, everybody. Right down 183.
8: Yeah, exactly.
0: Airport freeway. Right, 183 to Loop 12.
8: There you go.
0: And right over to Love Field.
8: Yeah.
0: And it was amazing how those wings fit under each and every bridge.
8: Yeah.
0: But we go to the other side. I'm like, there's like five planes, and then finally there was like eight planes all sitting there. I counted it, and you know, sitting there, some for like 15, 20 minutes, all waiting for gates to open. But don't say, you know, and we've arrived at the airport early, 30 minutes early. Don't brag about it, because early means you get me to the gate and off the plane.
8: Right.
0: You know, it's not, don't brag about tarmac or runway to runway.
8: Right. Yeah.
0: Or tarmac to tarmac.
8: Right.
0: It's gate to gate.
8: Yes,
0: but
8: exactly.
0: You know, the thing is, you know, as I've always said, you know, I'm not one of those, you know, you go on social media and the airlines are just eviscerated. you know. I can't believe it. I couldn't get in. They kept canceling my flight. Yeah, there's thunderstorms. They can't fly when you do that. And people seem to not understand that or don't want to understand it. But I fully understand that once you get in that tube, and like I said, you land early and they say 30 minutes, there's that anticipation. All right, I can be home by this time and everything else. And then you just sit there and they park for an hour. And you can see they've changed gates already. Right. When you're in the air, they change gates a couple of times. And you're like, well, they change gates. And the gate after they change three times in an hour and a half, what gate I'm going to land at, you know, and then they brag, I land 30 minutes early and then I'm sitting in this tube for an hour. Wait, and then the jet fumes started getting to everybody.
1: Yeah.
0: They're like, the pilot's trying to do it. We know the smell is there.
1: Yeah.
0: And, you know, actually, you know, little bit, tiny bit. I mean, 5% nausea. I just thought, oh, nauseated. Like, oh, what's that? And I started thinking, wow, this is pretty bad. And then they got on and said, the pilots are trying to do something about it. You know, the jet. And so, but it's just, you're sitting in that little tube and you want to get out.
1: Mm-hmm.
0: And I think it's just a natural human instinct. You know, even though overall my, you know, the, even though both flights were late, and it has been a record this year for me for late flights.
1: Mm.
0: It's been, and I, you know, I'm not, you know, again, you're not sure what it is. You know, they, you know, they do the domino effect now of, you know, for example, if your plane's coming in, can't tell you how many times my, probably 90% of the time when I see, I follow my flight coming in, the one that's supposed to be at my gate, and they switch it and put you on a later flight that may even be on time, but it's getting in, so it'll make your flight late.
1: Mm-hmm.
0: You know, they just do that rolling. They keep it. There's a, if there's somebody later than you, they put the plane there and then they just keep rolling along.
1: Mm-hmm.
0: They didn't used to do that. To me, I saw the change after U.S. Air took them over.
1: Mm-hmm.
0: And, you know, and because American, if your plane was late, your plane was late way back then.
1: Mm-hmm.
0: And you, if you had, if it was canceled, it was canceled. Now they do that rolling, you know, thing. But, it was just, but other than that, it was a great time. Dad, for some reason, found his cognitive abilities, came completely back for the 2 days that I was there. It was absolutely wonderful.
1: Good.
0: I posted a picture of my sister and I, you know, because we celebrated our birthdays, you know, with my dad.
1: Yeah, belated birthday now, right?
0: Yeah, it was yesterday. So, my sister's was last week, mine was this week, and dad was smiling, laughing.
1: Yeah.
0: To me, it was a miracle. And again, it just, I'll say this because it's something that I didn't know was going to happen as I got older. That the, now it doesn't happen for every tragedy, but I'm just amazed, happened with my mom, happening with my dad, that in the worst tragedies that you think of a scenario in your life, something happening and you still find an incredible, joyful moment in it. I had one of those again this weekend.
1: Yeah.
0: That in the worst times of your life, you can still find those instances where there's incredible joy that's based on that tragedy.
1: Yeah.
0: And my, you know, siblings and I, we actually had that conversation, you know, over the weekend with my dad. So that's something that I didn't know was going to happen in life. I did not know. And that it would be so incredibly rewarding when it happens.
1: You know, I believe I'm a firm believer, in God, and I believe, you know, in prayer. When I was in the hospital with my dad, I found that there were moments that came to me that kept me positive, but it's what you pray for. Give me the strength and the ability to get through this, you know, this event, set of events that's going on here. And also, you know, help all of the caretakers, professional and non-professional caretakers that are taking care of my dad, help my father get through this and help my mom deal with this as best she can. And I found myself in the same situation where there were moments of joy and laughter and people, it's coming together in a pretty tough situation, I think. And I think it's part of our coping mechanism. And I give credit to God. So glad to hear your dad was doing better for those 2 days. And, we'll pray that continues.
0: Yeah. Really good. So just, and the only other thing is how technology, you know, we've spent a lot of time over the last couple of weeks talking about technology, the history of technology, and how people don't, you know, I think really appreciate, you know, where we are today.
1: Yeah.
0: But something just happened over the weekend. I've got, you know, I've got a recliner couch with a recliner on one side, one on the other, and a console in the middle. You can put your drinks down. It's got USB ports. Well, the whole thing went dead on Saturday, and I was reclined back. And by the way, when it reclines back, it's impossible to get it back manually.
1: Oh.
0: You just can't. I'm like, what is it? Because both sides wouldn't work.
1: Yeah.
0: Like, what do I do? So I had to tip the thing over, the whole thing over, which then gave me a chance to clean the carpeting underneath the couch.
1: Right.
0: And I went on the internet. If both are going, it's either, you know, some cord coming in, or it's the transformer.
1: Mm-hmm.
0: And because just going on the internet within 30 seconds, okay, the transformer, tipped it over, found the transformer, took the transformer out, looked at it. Looked at the code number, just put it in on Google, comes up, Amazon has it, I'll have it tomorrow morning.
1: Yeah.
0: Because it is a transformer.
1: I would call it Pep Boys. I don't know if they do couches, but that's where I would.
0: Well, it said, look at the make of your couch.
1: Yeah.
0: There's no make of my couch. I can't find it anywhere.
1: Yeah. Yeah. No, I love that. I ordered it.

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0: We are Red Eye Radio. He is Eric Cronin. I'm Gary McNamara. You know, when I saw the story, Bill Gates warns that artificial intelligence powerful enough to cause a billion deaths if unchecked. Well, give me the scenario on it, because the same thing was said about climate change that you supported. And you and I have said the one thing that, you know, and it has been done, for example, the whole thing on data centers and AI. And we said, by the way, there's a difference between data centers and AI, and they seem to be lumped in together. But the data centers, you know, like water and the grid, just a couple of months ago, there was pure panic. And when the industry and others came out and said, well, these are all solvable, then they dropped that to, it could kill billions of people. We'll get to more of this coming up.
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2: With SRN News, I'm John Scott. The nor'easter that battered the East Coast is weakening after bringing heavy rain, strong winds, and flooding. One person was killed. Thousands lost power as the storm downed trees and utility lines across several states. The storm expected to drift north and gradually weaken with the worst rain and winds easing. Residents of Baja California bracing for the expected arrival Monday of Category 3 Polo, which had top sustained winds of 125 miles per hour Sunday evening. Heavy rainfall from Polo will begin impacting the peninsula overnight and could produce life-threatening flooding and mudslides. Hurricane Polo may cause strong waves, rip currents, flooding, and more beach erosion along the Southern California coast. A warning for dangerous beach conditions will be in effect until Wednesday. 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
3: From the Fox 45 Weather Center, I'm meteorologist Alex Cordero. Monday morning starts off with temperatures in the upper 50s to lower 60s under a cloudy sky with a few breezy showers still possible. Into the afternoon, highs will reach around 70 degrees with a mostly cloudy sky continuing. Very limited rain chances as the nor'easter dies down and pushes away from the region. From the Fox 45 Weather Authority, I'm meteorologist Alex Cordero for Talk Radio 680 WCBM.
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2: You know, I've spent a lot of time over the last couple of weeks talking about technology and the history of technology and the ignorance of so many Americans on the history of technology. And then with, you know, technology, the fear of we're doomed because of technology.
4: Yeah.
2: You know, and again, that's part of, you know, sci-fi movies that we see. Bill Gates coming out and saying if AI is not regulated enough, it could cause, you know, a billion deaths. He was on with Kristen Welker, and of course, she didn't ask the question, the most important question. Give me the specific scenario of a billion deaths.
4: Right.
2: You know, we look at climate change and how it was going to destroy the entire planet, right?
4: Right.
2: And we asked the question, and we continued to answer. I know you and I have separately, since this, you know, really started in the 90s, asked the question, well, how come every single doomsday scenario that was given by the left on climate change, not one came true? And the question that we have is on that, if every catastrophic prediction that you make on a particular issue because you wish that issue to go your way never happens, when do you lose credibility? I can't think of the guy that wrote the book, Paul Ehrlich. Remember that entire book that we're going to be doomed completely? And even 60 Minutes had him on a couple of years ago and hit him a little bit, but really didn't pound and say, ask the question, why the hell do we have you on 60 Minutes when you've been wrong on every single doomsday scenario that you've ever predicted?
4: Right.
2: Why are you an expert? Are you an expert because you're wrong 99.9% of the time? And if you ask the question, you're demonized on anything. You know, for example, we can go from climate change, if you ask the question, to the radical transgender movement.
4: Mm-hmm.
2: Well, you want to destroy the planet if you're asking questions. No, I'm asking questions because you're making predictions that never come true. Credibility, you know, has to be taken into consideration when you keep throwing out all these catastrophic scenarios and not one of them come true. And that's really where Bjorn Lundberg came in, saying, you know, he really came to the forefront when he said on climate change, he goes, well, wait a minute. It's a, you know, do I believe that probably, you know, man has something to do with, you know, the global warming gases in the atmosphere? And could it possibly be happening and warming a little bit? Yes. But everything that the left is doing is wrong.
4: Yeah. Right.
2: Which again changed the dynamic a little bit, saying, okay, what you're saying is this may be happening, but not to the degree of what they're saying. Well, why would they exaggerate? Why would they put out all these doomsday scenarios without any evidence to back it up, especially when time and time again, none of them came true? Money. They wish to control. They want power and control over your money. It's the way that the government can, as we all know, grab a ton of money. It really came down to the money that government could get out of it, that the monopoly of government could get. When you break it down and follow the money trail, that's what it was. It was a tax.
4: Yeah, sure.
2: It was a new tax that we can justify. We can't justify taxing people just for the fact that we want the money. But if we tell them we're saving your life by taxing you indirectly, because the whole tax was on the corporations, which then stealth-wise is passed on to the consumer, which liberals love. They love taxing you in a stealth way. They love taxing the middle class and the poor in a stealth way by taxing the corporations. And so we know it came to money. But here, Bill Gates doing the same thing. Billions and billions, you know, of people, you know, could die. Well, billions of people could die from nuclear weapons.
4: Well, if he says, you know, if left unchecked, well, terrorism would already have killed billions. If left unchecked.
2: Let's put it this way. Gain of function.
4: Yeah.
2: Has the potential to kill billions.
4: Right.
2: And, well, nobody really seemed to care about that at all.
4: Right.
2: It's like, well, we don't care. Let's protect the Chinese.
4: Mm-hmm.
2: And, well, they're not really protecting the Chinese. They're protecting the fact that Fauci and others ensured that American money was there for that Chinese lab.
4: Mm-hmm.
2: But, it's interesting because you have Lafler Tengler Investments CEO Nancy Tengler called out Gates' comments, claiming he was belittling his critics with no clear evidence. To say that there's never been a weapon as powerful is an absolute statement, rich in irony, as the Trump administration seeks to keep nuclear weapons out of the hands of the Iranian regime. The U.S. needs to win the AI race just as we sought to win the arms race during the Cold War, she told Fox News, Digital. In another comment, Julie Cartwright, senior research fellow in law and economics at the American Institute for Economic Research, offered Fox News Digital a more optimistic view of AI development. Economically, what Gates is describing is a catastrophic negative externally. AI is sharply lowering the cost of causing harm, whether that's bioweapons design, cyber attacks on large scale fraud, while the companies building these tools don't bear the full cost when the things go wrong, Cartwright said. She added, the way to combat this is clear liability and clear rules of the game. We talked about liability. Mm-hmm. In fact, liability comes in on a lot of things. There was a couple of articles written over the weekend about, well, the biggest problem that AI will face will be the lawyers.
4: Oh, yeah.
2: The narrative that we're all doomed. It was first, we don't have the water and we don't have the grid. And then I found out from the data center just last week, data center near me. I saw this building going up. I went, this thing looks like a fort. And it's a data center.
4: Mm-hmm.
2: They produce their own electricity. They have their own substation. And they can be water or air cooled or a hybrid of both.
4: Mm-hmm.
2: Well, we heard that, you know, over the summer. And then that sort of died down. It's like, oh, okay, they already can solve that problem. And we said to begin with, well, these seems to be problems that can be solvable. So right. You don't do it. And then, then it was AI is going to get out of control and we're all doomed.
4: Right.
2: And it's like, based on what? What is your evidence for that? It was easy to figure it out for water, cooling, electricity and noise.
4: Mm-hmm.
2: I mean, well, those can all be solvable.
4: Mm-hmm.
2: You know, we wouldn't have built any factories in the Industrial Revolution if noise stopped that from happening.
4: Right.
2: And so we've always said, if you're going to make predictions that are so incredibly huge and doomsday scenarios, you better have at least a good scenario of what could possibly happen. So people believe you.
4: Especially if you're in that position that Bill Gates is in.
2: Yeah.
4: If you're somebody in that, in that sector, you're Bill Gates. You say something, you better, in fact, I would expect a full white paper. A full one.
2: Yeah.
4: With examples. Well, I'm saying these are very real examples of what happens if, and it's already happened a couple of times. If one of the AI companies programs gets out of the sandbox and then all of a sudden gets on the internet And then all of a sudden, you know, the latest one was breaking into the government of Australia. Well, okay, there's somebody in that organization that controls that entire proprietary system. OpenAI, whoever it is, doesn't matter. Whichever company it is, whoever's property it is, you control that. That tells me you've got a control problem. But if Bill Gates is putting something out there and then just leaving it, I could kill billions. Well, you sound like, you sound like a liberal who's sending up these, again, false warnings without anything. The problem liberals have with this, and this has to be a conundrum for Bill Gates. The problem that liberals have is they don't want people to be informed. OpenAI brings a great deal of information to people. Not all of it is correct. We already know this because it gathers the good and the bad. Garbage in, garbage out. But there's a lot of stuff that is correct that people are learning from already with AI. And the left doesn't want you learning. Well, there are two things. If they can control a massive industry, if they see this massive industry that will be integrated into every sector on the planet, then they need full control of it. They need, as you mentioned, they need a revenue source from it. And they need to know how to use it for their own, whatever they're going to do with it. And then beyond that, what they don't want is you learning along the way and getting more informed. They would like you to be on TikTok swiping through cat videos.
2: And, you know, and the other thing is would be the, remember, it was the grid, water, noise, and the job market will be doomed. And we ask the question because it's always been assumed, and the public really doesn't question this. Well, no, technology is going to kill jobs and there will be no jobs out there. And so everybody will be on a 1 day work week working 4 hours a week. And that's why Bernie Sanders' plan is good to have us work 32 hours because none of us are going to work anymore.
4: Mm-hmm.
2: Well, that's never happened.
4: No, except for Howard Stern.
2: That's never, that wasn't technology.
4: That wasn't technology.
2: But when you look at the massive, massive shifts in technology in the history of man, even when technology has created a ton of lost jobs, there have been way more new jobs that have been created. Why is this different? I don't believe that's an unfair question. If you're going to make an outrageous statement or an outrageous or a doomsday kind of allegation, you should have some evidence to back it up. And the history of technology shows it hasn't happened. And me asking the question should not be viewed as not caring about the issue.
4: Right.
2: It should be, well, no, you're making a statement of a doomsday scenario in the job market or billions killed somehow. Go through the scenario of it. And on the jobs, when we've seen massive shifts in jobs because of technology.
4: Yeah. Yeah.
2: Why would it be different this time? It's like when Obama came out, we always use the ATM thing and the banks came out and said, no, because we can use ATMs, we can hire people to do this and do that and do this and do that. They don't have to, you know, it's not the tellers inside doing it. We can do actually more transactions. We can be quicker to the customer. We're more, you know, productive and efficient for them. It actually creates, you know, more jobs in other sectors and helps us, you know, expand our investments and everything, which mm-hmm. creates more jobs overall.
4: Mm-hmm.
2: I don't know. Do we wish to be ignorant? Ah, that's yes. Willfully ignorant.
4: I think so. I think some people do.
2: We are Red Eye Radio.
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2: We are Red Eye Radio. He is Eric Carlin. I'm Gary McNamara. But yeah, I just, that's one thing that, it's been on my mind over the last couple of weeks. Well, a lot of things have been on my mind, but just the thing that just even asking questions these days puts you on the other side.
4: Yeah, of course.
2: And you're demonized for asking questions instead of just accepting what the statement is.
4: Right.
2: Without objection. You know, right. We've seen it for the last decade with the radical transgender movement. You ask a question. Well, what are you trying to tell me here? Well, you're something phobic if you ask a question.
4: Or on the climate change, you're a climate change denier.
2: Yeah.
4: Or as Obama put it, the flat earth society.
2: Right. You wish to destroy the planet, right. You know, everything else.
4: Right.
2: It's not that, well, I've got a question on this and these are, you're making serious allegations. What is your evidence or what is your theory? Walk me through it. Well, we can't do that.
4: Right.
2: Well,
4: how dare you? Then they start with the name calling.
2: Right. Debate it with the experts, as we said, for climate change. You and I are still waiting for the first climate change debate between scientists.
4: Right. It's never happened.
2: It's publicized.
4: It's never happened. Yeah. They go back and forth. But there's never been an actual debate where they all get together and have an actual conversation in person.
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19: 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I'm John Scott. A persistent nor'easter batters the Northeast.
20: National Weather Service lead meteorologist Bob Orevec.
21: The most impactful parts of the storm are likely going to be the high winds and the tidal flooding.
20: The storm is expected to linger through Monday before completely exiting Tuesday. Orevec says while this nor'easter came a little earlier in the season than we've seen in the past, it's not unusual.
21: It probably will be pretty stormy along the East Coast this year with respect to the El Nino conditions that are occurring now and how that translates into wetter than average precipitation along the East Coast. But that doesn't necessarily mean we're going to have a bunch of nor'easters.
20: He says we may just have a wetter than average pattern. I'm Julie Walker.
19: Meanwhile, residents of Baja California bracing for the expected arrival Monday of Category 3 Polo, which had top sustained winds of 125 miles per hour Sunday evening. The National Hurricane Center in Miami says Polo would begin impacting the peninsula overnight and could produce life-threatening flooding and mudslides. Forecasters say Polo could bring heavy rain and flooding to parts of the U.S. Southwest. That could come later this week. A GOP congresswoman who opposes the president's deportation efforts gets a wake-up call from her constituents. Correspondent Bernie Bennett reports.
22: Representative Maria Elvira Salazar, a Florida Republican, publicly criticized President Trump's deportation policies in a campaign ad, urging him to scale back efforts she claims are alienating Latino voters. However, her constituents, particularly Republicans and Latinos in her South Florida district, have strongly backed Trump's immigration agenda, leading to backlash and waning support for Salazar. Bernie Bennett reporting.
19: Sunday night football in Denver. The Broncos come back and beat the Los Angeles Rams the final 30-26. More on these stories from townhall.com.
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19: From the Foreign Desk, there's been a tragedy in Africa. Correspondent Donna Warder with the update in this report.
24: Police in South Africa say at least 27 people are dead in two separate mass shootings. The first happening at a bar late Saturday night near Johannesburg, when the local police commissioner says eight gunmen with AK-47 rifles and pistols opened fire on patrons at a bar.
25: It is unfortunate that we have the loss of lives. Yeah, 17 people who have lost their life is too many. 15, they got admitted to the hospital.
24: About 4 hours later, 10 people were killed and 11 wounded at a store near Cape Town. Police say they're searching for multiple suspects. This follows a mass shooting Tuesday in which 11 people were killed at a house party south of Durban. I'm Donna Warder.
19: News and analysis at townhall.com. In health news, a popular type of weight loss drug may be causing problems with people's eyesight.
26: Millions of Americans are on weight loss drugs, but now some are filing a lawsuit against the companies of GLP-1 drugs, claiming they were not warned of a rare type of sudden vision loss as a side effect. Common Spirit St. Anthony North Hospital CMO Dr. Crystal Tamara specializes in weight loss medicine.
27: When we have rapid changes in blood sugar in people who have type 2 diabetes, which we use these medications for, that they can have issues with blurry vision or even an increase in something called diabetic retinopathy.
26: She says there is a small risk of sudden permanent vision loss, but overall the benefits continue to outweigh the risk. And I'm Scott Pringle.
19: Kyle Larson remains red hot in the NASCAR Cup Series postseason. The driver of the number 5 car took home the checkered flag in the Hollywood Casino 400 from Kansas Speedway. More on these stories at townhall.com.
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1: From the Fox 45 Weather Center, I'm meteorologist Alex Cordero. Overnight into early Monday morning, cloudy skies with a few showers will continue, but as the nor'easter weakens and pushes away, our weather will slowly improve. We'll have highs near 70 on Monday with a mostly cloudy sky and a slight chance of a shower. From the Fox 45 Weather Authority, I'm meteorologist Alex Cordero for Talk Radio 680 WCVM.
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0: Now, it's Red Eye Radio. Gary McNamara and Eric Harley talk about everything from politics to social issues and news of the day. Whether you're up late or you're just starting your day, welcome to the show from the Relief Factor Studios. This is Red Eye Radio.
1: All across America, we are Red Eye Radio. He is Eric Harley and I'm Gary McNamara.
2: Hello.
1: Hello. All right, now, we had mentioned this poll last week.
2: Mm-hmm.
1: And we didn't get into everything in the poll, but it's important that we do so. James Lilacs from National Review, get government out of the kitchen. And I'm like, okay, what's he talking about here? Mm. And he brought up the survey for the Center for Strategic Politics, which is basically a Democrat think tank doing a poll of Democrats.
2: Yeah.
1: All right.
2: Yeah. All right.
1: 59% of Democrats would be happy if Trump was removed by a military coup in order to save democracy. So if a military coup, which is unconstitutional,
2: yeah,
1: took over the government to get Trump out, 59% of Democrats would, I don't want to make a Fetterman mistake. Mm. I saw Fetterman yesterday say he's a lifelong, or the story came out yesterday, he said he was a lifelong Republican.
3: Ouch.
1: 59% of Democrats would, be fine if Trump was removed by a military coup in order to save democracy. That's how the question was asked.
2: Yeah.
1: All right. Now, this is another one. 39% of Democratic voters would approve of the entire restaurant industry in the United States being government-owned and operated.
2: Wow. and he writes here, he said, you can just see these progressives with gray hair sprouting from their ears who say to themselves, these restaurant prices are too high. We need government ownership to impose some fiscal discipline.
1: Wow.
2: What would that even look like?
1: Well, he expands on that.
2: All right.
1: If they took over all the restaurants and started making the necessary changes to accelerate the arrival of our utopian future, every restaurant would be subject to the lesbian bar mask-free COVID nightmare you might have heard about.
2: But not before they go to clown school.
1: A night spot facing financial ruin decide it would let patrons show up one night a week without facial swaddling. And they were promptly demonized by their clientele for genociding the vulnerable and doing an ableism. Never mind that the town has seen zero COVID cases lately. The baleful plague might surge at any moment and give everyone long COVID or worse. A mutation that gave you COVID so long, you'd have the shuddering chills after you're dead and the funeral would be marred by the sound of your shivering limbs knocking against the inside of the coffin.
2: Yeah.
1: My God, what fun writing. You do not want these people running your Chili's. Meet DSA Restaurant Improvements. Every server would read a land acknowledgement before listing the specials. Meat on the menu goes without saying, that's pro-cruelty and marginalizes the vegan American community. You can't just say don't order it, get a salad, because the mere implication of meat creates an unsafe place for anyone committed to a holistic plant-based ethos.
2: Mm-hmm. Wow.
1: Yeah. Arby's slogan, we have the meats, is deliberately exclusionary of those who want a bean curd. I can't go on.
2: Can I get a bean curd burger with curly fries?
1: Oh my gosh. And then it goes on to talk about violence in food. And I mean, it gets to the point of being, Babylon B. Hooters would have to hire all genders for wait staff, regardless of endowments.
2: Mm.
1: In order, In order to combat the male gaze, at least 41% of the wait staff would be required to look like a bald, bearded Reddit schlump in stained Star Wars t-shirts with pale white hairy legs.
3: I think I know her.
1: Taco Bell would not be closed for cultural appropriations, but the menu items would be renamed in Latin or Latinx style.
3: Latinx, are they still trying that? Are they just still trying to force that?
1: Tips would be taxed at 50% to provide benefits for people who would like to be servers, but have anxiety about dealing with people who can't leave home.
3: Work from home. They'll be the ones taking the order.
1: Oh, my gosh. But 39% of Democrats want the restaurant industry nationalized. They're communist. You know, is what they are. I mean,
3: it's part of property. Yeah. It's such a huge industry. And also they can, you know, they can demonize it. Oh, it makes Americans fat. Blah, blah, blah, blah, blah, blah. It was like all the vegans that were after McDonald's for years. It's like, why don't you just drive by like you always do? Keep driving.
2: You don't eat there.
3: You don't eat there. And, you know, but this would also, for them, they would have a government union, finally have they would unionize restaurants, all restaurants, because it would be a government union.
1: Well, what I find, there's a ton of points to be made on this about the situation where we're in, you know, the Republicans' problems. You saw Nate Silver, his analysis is where the Republicans are losing is the red states.
3: Mm.
1: You know, you look at, for example, I mentioned this earlier, a couple of polls show the New York, you know, governor's race closer than it should be.
3: Right. Yeah.
1: And if you look at the states that are really having problems and, you know, and the farmers are getting killed. Reason magazine had the Trump's own agriculture department talk about how the tariffs are affecting them. It's just killing farmers.
3: Right.
1: Killing them. And that's why one of the reasons the farming community and everything that relates to it in these red states is getting hit so bad. And that's why, you know, you've got these Republicans in the farm states saying, well, a ban on diesel exports, and even our own energy department, Trump's own energy department said that won't work. But it doesn't matter. They need to do something just to put the imagery out that we're attempting to help you. But when you look at it overall, whether you look at that or you look at the Democrats and what was created during COVID and the inflation that we see on prices today and the public, for some bizarre reason, the human entity that has caused them more suffering than any industry could possibly ever do in your life. If you look at the raise in prices over the last 6 years, it's government. It's the monopoly of government that has done that.
3: Yep.
1: And for this absurd reason, for some absurd reason, we look and say, well, government, if they just took over more because they're so fiscally responsible, you look at the situation that Social Security is in. You look at the national debt. You look at the money that's being borrowed. You look at the impact of government on inflation over the last 6 years. It's the government that has caused the vast majority of the pricing increase.
3: Yeah.
1: And the government demonizes the companies that are involved in competition, which helps bring prices down. The monopoly of government can do whatever the hell they want. And people go, let's look to the government for help. Have we all gone bat soup crazy?
3: Well, the left has. And that's what they want.
1: And a significant portion of the, I won't say right because conservatives aren't that way, but a significant portion of the Republican Party is also there. It's not just the left.
3: Mm-hmm. The left wants full takeover. They want full ownership of industry and sectors of industry like healthcare that they've been trying to do for, you know, forever. You know, this is the problem, and this is the problem with the GOP. And where they haven't been staunchly on these issues, holding the line. and instead moving further left like they've been doing for years. So when you have a housing bill, like the housing bill that they, you know, flubbed, it didn't happen, but it will come back. And it had the fingerprints of President Trump and Elizabeth Warren. Tell me how that happens.
2: Yeah.
3: Tell me how that happens. And they made the case too. The whole buddying up with Mamdani. You're making it tough for all of those that right now that are on the ballot weeks from now to make the case that Mamdani is the one who kicked the door open for the DSA and all of this that's going on in New York City and everything else will spread across America. If you're saying he's going to do a good job, that's quite the endorsement. And your party isn't liking it. Your party isn't benefiting from it.
2: Well, you know something, and then, you know, with the, we've talked about the money, even if it's legal, that the Trump family, you know, has invested and done very good in,
3: mm-hmm.
2: and the public is noticing it, and you see, again, the prices, they didn't solve the price problem and they're not going to by the midterms. And we warn the administration day one on this, not because we're geniuses, but we're not stupid. We know you can't increase the cost of doing business and not make prices rise.
3: They're not going to solve it by 28.
2: Yeah, they're not
3: going to. Even if they win the midterms, they're not going to solve it by 28.
2: I hate to say it, but because I don't think I've ever said this before, but I think it was Maggie Haberman for the New York Times who said many Republicans are now looking and saying, what is he doing? Mm-hmm. He's just turning into another politician.
3: Right. Yeah.
2: And that's the problem. And it's what we feared from the very, very beginning, because people say, well, the Republican Party, and they try to separate it, or I've seen now, well, Trump was just duped by the people in his administration with the war. Sorry, it doesn't cut it. It doesn't cut it on prices, and the buck stops with you. And the president has become the Republican Party.
3: Yeah. No, because he's the leader of the party.
2: Because the Republican Party has followed him. Even if they disagreed with him, they followed him on things that they even believe was the wrong way to go.
3: Which sets up a massive party clash, essentially, in 2028.
2: Yeah.
3: It'll be, you know, whatever MAGA is by then versus those who are speaking out against the policies that have been in place. And it doesn't matter if you name the president or not in those... In those comments along the way, if you're someone like Ted Cruz who's speaking out, someone like Governor DeSantis who is speaking out, and you're running, and you run in 28, you're going to be up against whatever the MAGA machine looks like in 2028. And it's going to, no doubt, obviously, include J.D. Vance. There's no way it's not. And I don't know where that goes.
2: And I understand the good that Trump has done. The deregulation. Yeah. You've got Republicans out now saying, but look at all the good that they did.
3: Oh yeah.
2: And we said, you can do all this good in the world. If you don't tackle prices, it's an exercise. It can be an exercise in futility.
3: Right.
2: And you can look at it and say, but the Democrats will do this. And they're right. They will.
3: Mm-hmm.
2: And it's horrible, and I'll still vote Republican, and if Trump ran against a Democrat, I'd still vote for Trump. But at this point, I'm voting not because I view one party as moving America in the right direction, but I'm voting for the party that will do less damage than the other party.
3: Yeah.
2: That's not really a great selling point.
3: That's not a big driver. That's not a feel-good vote. It just isn't.
2: No. And, you know, so I just look back and it's like, wow, we want to go. All the evidence is there to show us the government monopoly cannot make your life easier.
3: Right.
2: And the public still believes it can.
3: Yeah.
2: Whatever it is, desperation, whatever, but it can't.
3: People think they can get by with doing nothing and let the government do it all for you.
1: And they and all the evidence shows they're not doing it. They're doing the opposite.
3: Right.
1: There is no other entity, human organization that exists over the last 7 years that has done more damage to your life than government.
3: Nope.
1: Companies aren't even in, if government is one, companies and large corporations are a million down the line.
3: Right.
1: You can't get close to the damage that government has done to your lives.
3: Nope.
1: And you're like, well, let's get more of that.
3: Mm-hmm.
1: Yep.
3: Mm-hmm.
1: Mm-hmm.
3: Yeah.
1: By the way, I don't know if they think like that. I don't know if the,
3: I know they talk like that. I think they do. Yeah.
1: We are Red Eye Radio.
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6: The chlorophyll in the plant leaves that's capturing the energy from the sun and making food for the plants, we're seeing the green that's being produced from all of that.
5: Chlorophyll production is slowed down in the autumn months as sunlight decreases and days grow shorter.
6: So the leaves lose their green color and the other pigments are now being revealed.
5: I'm Rod Bain reporting for the U.S. Department of Agriculture in Washington, D.C.
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0: We are Red Eye Radio. He's Eric Cronin. I'm Gary McNamara. Coming up following the bottom of the hour, some of the horrible report actually coming out from Trump's own agriculture department about how tariffs are just killing farmers. I mean, it's just, and if you look at where it seems like the big influx is, if you look at Republicans now look at pricing. They're at 44% approval for the president on the economy. That's Republicans. You know, you've got a deep problem, and they say the deep problem is in the red states.
1: Mm-hmm. Sure.
0: That they look at what's going on, and, you know, Trump is the Republican Party. Mm-hmm. The Republican Party has rubber stamped everything that Trump has wanted. We warned them on prices, and they ignored it. You know, they said prices aren't going to matter. We can do this. We can do that. It won't affect it. They made every excuse in the world. You're seeing it now from all the influencers and all the conservative political pundits. I'm not saying they're right. Look at all the good that Trump has done, because it's a bunch of good. Doesn't matter if prices go up.
1: Well, again, I don't have any confidence anything is going to be done on pricing by the GOP before 2028. Tell me if they won, what they would do. I can't see anything changing if they win between now and 2020.
0: And that's why you're seeing the scenarios already coming from Republicans saying,

0: if they lose, Republicans will turn against Trump on tariffs.
1: Oh, you'll hear a lot more of that.
0: And may vote with Democrats to stop them. But will Democrats actually, when we talk about it, remember, Bernie Sanders has always been pro-tariff.
1: Mm-hmm.
0: Elizabeth Warren's always been pro-tariff.
1: They love
0: tariffs have always been a liberal Democrat narrative.
1: Well, Bernie said it in 2016. I agree with Mr. Trump on tariffs.
0: So you have to ask the question if, I mean, what will happen? You know, Republicans, though, again, if they lose, you see it coming. You see it with Cruz. You see it with Rand Paul. You see it with DeSantis. They're not saying the president's wrong, but they're saying his policies are wrong, which is the exact same thing.
1: Yeah,
0: there's no difference.
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3: With SRN News, I'm John Scott. Hurricane Nolo moving away from the Hawaiian Islands amid a lingering threat of heavy rain and flash flooding. Far to the east, Mexico's Baja California, bracing, meanwhile, for the expected arrival of Major Hurricane Polo on Monday. Millions of Americans receiving SNAP benefits will see a small increase starting October 1st, but bigger changes could be ahead. The maximum monthly benefit for a family of three in most states will rise by $23, but while states will also be taking a larger share of SNAP administrative costs. Some tuna distributed across five states being recalled after elevated levels of toxin that can cause food poisoning were found. Buckhead tuna sold in New York, New Jersey, Connecticut, Pennsylvania, and Maryland. This is SRN News.
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4: From the Fox 45 Weather Center, I'm meteorologist Alex Cordero. Monday morning starts off with temperatures in the upper 50s to lower 60s under a cloudy sky with a few breezy showers still possible. Into the afternoon, highs will reach around 70 degrees with a mostly cloudy sky continuing. Very limited rain chances as the nor'easter dies down and pushes away from the region. From the Fox 45 Weather Authority, I'm meteorologist Alex Cordero for Talk Radio 680 WCBM.
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0: And he is Eric Carlin. I'm Gary McNamara. Welcome and good morning. 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You know, talking about the midterms, and already voting early voting has actually started. Mail-in voting in some places.
1: Mm-hmm.
0: I don't even know what is. Oh, October begins this week. My gosh, it's been flying by quickly. The days, but Reason Magazine, which is a libertarian magazine, which means they believe government shouldn't be involved in a lot more than even. Should not be involved a lot more than even conservatives do.
1: Right.
0: They looked at the latest agriculture report. Now, this is the Trump administration. They say this is the Trump administration agriculture report about the downturn in the agriculture economy in the United States. That's actually how it's headlined.
1: Mm.
0: From the actual report about the downturn. The sharp decline, this is quotes from the report. This is, again, the Trump agricultural report. The sharp decline in U.S. agricultural exports has been due to decreased sales to China. The report states American farm exports to China peaked in 2022 at $38.1 billion before falling to $8.4 billion last year. Mm. That's a 78% drop in the span of just 3 years. The years that coincide with Trump's return to the White House and the escalation of the trade war. This single country drop accounts for the majority of recent contraction in overall U.S. export performance and marks one of the steepest market losses ever recorded for a major U.S. agricultural buyer.
1: Hmm.
0: End of quote. That's from the Trump administration. And that's why you've got members of Congress, again, trying to convince the White House to ban diesel exports. And as we brought up last week and a number of other people did, and as they write here in Reason Magazine, nearly everyone agrees that's a bad idea that will worsen global supply shortages and actually drive prices higher. That includes a long list of free market nonprofits, experts in the oil and gas industries, and even Trump's energy secretary, Chris Wright. The only people who think a ban on diesel exports makes sense are Republicans in farm states who are standing for election in a few weeks. They are desperate to offer voters something, anything, that might reverse the ugly trend showing up in polling. The blue wave forming ahead of November's election is overwhelmingly concentrated in the red states, Nate Silver wrote, noted in his Substack on Thursday. Hmm. And I was thinking about that when I was looking at some of, you know, especially in New York, when I, you know, how that seems to be the governor's race is closer because the people of New York State do look at Hochul I do think a significant portion believe she's incompetent, but the fact is, she's, and the policies of the Democrats, and she represents the Democrats, have raised prices drastically. When you see the price of electricity in the United States and compare it to other states, it's mind-boggling.
1: Mm, yeah, sure.
0: You know how much it is. And so you look at it here, and it's like, okay, you're losing in these, the farm states. You look at the farm states is where there's been a huge reversal in the support of Republicans and Trump. And well, that's due to, and they right here that Trump said, you know, hey, tariffs will solve the problem and it's easy. And the foreign manufacturer and the foreign manufacturers will pay for it. It's like a free ride. Hmm. You're stupid not to do it. And they went, well, it hasn't been easy apparently, has it?
1: Well, and you know, this is one of the concerns in 24 during the election season when they were campaigning. You had in those farm states a bunch of farmers who were, and everything in those farm states is connected directly or indirectly to farming, of course. It's the state industry. So in those farm states, you had people concerned that the tariff thing would come back. And they looked at the left and said, well, the left will, it doesn't matter. The left is certainly going to hurt us more. I don't know that you get that benefit now. Now, the problem is you're not going to have the Democrats this time come in and say that, as we mentioned earlier, on tariffs, they're not going to come in and do you any favors if you're a farmer. There's not, they're going to stand with the president on tariffs. So I don't know what that looks like legislatively, what gets done. I don't know.
0: Well, they traditionally, I don't know. It's going to, it's all a possibility. I don't know what they're going to do, because the hatred for Trump is so great.
1: Right.
0: You know, they are willing
1: They'll try. They won't have a veto proof majority, but you know, this is
0: right.
1: The question is which party has a solution.
0: Well, you're contemplating where the Democrats have gone.
1: Mm-hmm.
0: And I earlier was contemplating where the Republicans may go on this, because there's been a bunch of stories that if they lose, Republicans are going to come out against Trump's tariffs. The fight will begin
1: and
0: then.
1: That's why I asked the question, which the question for these farmers is, who's got your solution? I don't know where your solution is. I can't tell you. Yeah. And that's the point I'm getting to. And that is, so the question is then, what drives you? What is it that drives you to vote either way?
0: Well, I have the solution. By the way, this is not a solution. I want to make this clear. I have the solution if I'm a politician. Nationalize all the grocery stores, because government will bring fiscal discipline in the monopoly of all grocery stores.
1: Just nationalize all farms while you're at it.
0: Nationalize all farms.
1: Yeah.
0: Have them communes.
1: And the energy companies and everything else.
0: You have them communes and take.
1: Outlaw individual ownership of anything.
0: I don't believe this, but I have to say it. But take anybody who isn't working and put them on the farms to work in communes.
1: Yeah, that's going to happen.
0: Where then you can have public housing out there to house the people, and so they all have jobs.
1: Mm-hmm. Yeah, that's going to happen.
0: No, but you make the point. Who do farmers believe the solution is? And is it just a protest vote? But the problem is
1: a protest vote will hurt the GOP.
0: A protest vote will hurt you.
1: Yeah.
0: And because if you put the insane Democrats in with what they want to do.
1: Mm-hmm. Oh yeah. You're saying it'll hurt the farmers.
0: Yeah. It'll hurt the farmers.
1: Yeah.
0: Right.
1: Yeah.
0: And so, I mean, that's the thing. You say, as I've stated, you know, and this has been a while for me, I vote for Republicans not because I believe they're doing the majority of what I want, but they will do less damage for what I actually want than the Democrats are going to do.
1: Right.
0: That isn't a great selling point.
1: No.
0: Because most people sit there and go, well, the Democrats aren't going to. I remember with the radical transgender movement, no big deal. No big deal. You guys are making a mountain out of a molehill. Now people are going, what the hell is this? what the hell is this crap going on? You know, and they're still, the Democrats aren't going to change. All the woke policies are, that will be coming back if they take, Congress and if they take the presidency. It's all coming back. Everything is coming back again.
1: Oh, with a vengeance.
0: Yep.
1: They'll do everything they can to get it done and get it done quickly. And it'll be, it will be the radical agenda. The most radical agenda we've ever seen. And they keep, you know, they in a few races, that, well, they're not radical. Yeah, actually, they are. Well, listen to what the DSA is doing. And the DSA technically isn't the Democratic Party, but the DSA is the Democratic Party.
0: Now, let's put us up to the standards that we want for Democrats or liberals. And we talked about that when it came to climate change and AI and everything else. Well, you say these, Eric, you say these Democrats are going to do these. You're making these wild, incredible allegations. What is your evidence to prove it?
1: The DSA.
0: Their own words.
1: The Green New Deal.
0: Their own words. I mean, they've told you what they're going to do, you know, and so it's very easy when they give you the evidence outright as to what they wish to do.
1: Right. Open borders during Biden.
0: Yeah. We've seen it. Yep.
1: You know, there it's,
0: and we've seen the inflation that you've got. That started during the Biden administration.
1: Right.
0: And all, you look at the inflation that we have, 99.9% of the inflation is caused by government, not the competition of big business, not billionaires. And a significant portion of the American public wants to be played for suckers. As my dad said, they want to be BS'd. Oh, okay, it's not government. Government cares about us. It isn't the government monopoly that's harming us. It's those billionaires and businesses. And how do I know? Because the guy that's made my life hell is telling me it's somebody else's fault.
1: Yeah.
0: I don't want to just say guy.
1: I'm just going to believe it.
0: Right. It's like, how do you fight that one? How do you?
1: Look, again, with the GOP, it's fixable. I don't have confidence they're going to fix it over the next 2 years, even if they win the midterm. I just don't. I don't see tariffs going away. I don't see, look, on the war with Iran, something has to happen. Or does it? Can we stay in this, you know, we might make a deal, but we might not phase forever? Yeah. We actually could. I can't tell you what's
0: going
1: to happen.
0: You know, I see anytime it says, and here's what's going on in the war, I'm like, it doesn't matter what's being said.
1: Well, you know, because
0: it's being done.
1: You know, I think it was Wall Street Journal called it the elephant in the living room. And that is all these shipments that we know have gone through Iran. In fact, the data, the actual information on those shipments, the Wall Street Journal was able to obtain. And this is stuff that builds drones, builds missiles, all this stuff. And now China is the only major buyer of Iranian oil. And you have Xi at the White House for some dinner and, you know, some dining and some discussion and all of this. And they called it in that article from the Wall Street Journal last week, the elephant in the living room. Well, it's not the elephant in the living room. You need to say it. But the problem is Xi is daring Trump to do anything about it. We're not going to stop doing what we're doing. You've said it for a while. We're still not going to stop sending Iran what we're sending them. And that's the biggest problem right now, the support that the regime has from President Xi. And then the announcement over the weekend, oh, $30 billion tariff agreement with China. $30 billion? What's going on with Iran?
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0: We are Red Eye Radio. He's Eric Carly, and I'm Gary McNamara. Is Sarah Palin looking to run again? You know why I say this? Here's what she posted yesterday. And this is what we said. There was going to be some blowback because of, you know, the focus on the Strait of Hormuz and, you know, Middle Eastern oil, Venezuela. You know, the president basically, you know, we're going to have equity in a third of the oil, whatever, from Venezuela. I don't have it in front of me, the specifics, but I'm talking about. And talking about, you know, shipping oil from Venezuela here, you know, under market prices, which would be dumping oil into the United States. Yeah. And we said, your base isn't going to like that. And she has here, energy prices sky high. Why? Because my drill baby drill means here, not there. Means supports for rare earths extracted here, not there. Until the administration understands American first energy supplies, they'll stay focused on overseas exploitation, which is unnecessary, dangerous, and unfair to Americans. She said, the Strait of Hormuz is not our problem, nor is ownership of foreign lands, minerals, and mines. We have the resources here. So open Alaska's Pebble Project, Pebble Mine, permit U.S. refineries, and train a workforce in blue-collar technical skills. This is a solution to end wars, tackle our debt, kill inflation, allow Americans to be productive again. Simple, factual, it's now or never. So now Sarah Palin is attacking the president. And we said the meat thing of basically saying, I've created a plan to dump meat below market prices, beef, right, into the United States. We went, what the hell are you doing? Your base doesn't want that. Your whole purpose of running is to stop dumping of foreign manufacturers into the United States. And now you're allowing it with meat. And you made a deal with Venezuela to do the exact same thing long term. You're going to get blowback on it.
1: Yep.
0: And there's now Sarah Palin, Ted Cruz, DeSantis, I'd say Rand Paul, but he's always...
1: he always says no.
0: He always says no. So, I mean, that's the challenge of what's going on right now with Republicans. I don't know. I don't believe they can solve it before the midterms. You make a great point. Can they solve it before 28?

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6: News this hour from Town Hall. I'm John Scott. The nor'easter that battered the East Coast is weakening after bringing heavy rain, strong winds, and flooding. One person was killed. Thousands lost power as that storm downed trees and utility lines across several states. As of Sunday afternoon, utility crews had restored service in many communities. Coastal flood warnings had been lifted in parts of New Jersey, New York, and Massachusetts, but some river flood warnings remain. The storm expected to drift north and gradually weaken with the worst rain and winds easing. The Iranian foreign minister says his country is fully prepared for the war to be resumed. Abbas Araghchi made that comment during an appearance on NBC's Meet the Press, but added that they remain open for diplomacy.
7: We stand firm in the face of any new aggression, even if it comes to a doomsday war. But at the same time, we are ready, we stand ready for diplomacy.
6: This comes after President Trump rejected Iran's proposal to reopen the Strait of Hormuz, telling reporters on Saturday they want to make a deal to open the strait immediately because they're losing so badly. Governor Gavin Newsom may not be as popular as once thought.
8: A new poll from Politico and UC Berkeley says only about 42% of registered voters approve of the job Newsom is doing in California. Back in March, a poll showed that he had 46% support in the polls from the same think tanks. No surprise that 96% of California Republicans and 78% of independents disapprove of his performance heading into the midterm elections. It's believed that Newsom will announce that he's running for the White House sometime early next year if Kamala Harris doesn't run. I'm Jason Campadonia.
6: TikTok has agreed to pay Alabama at least $100 million and implement safety measures for teens as part of a settlement that resolved an impending trial. Alabama sued TikTok in 2025, claiming the platform negatively impacts youth mental health. More on these stories from townhall.com.
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6: A federal bill that addresses many top issues in college sports is heading for the Senate for a final vote.
10: The Protect College Sports Act needs at least 51 votes to officially advance through the Senate and would be a win for the NCAA and its conferences. The bipartisan bill would give the NCAA the power to establish new rules on athlete eligibility, transfers, and player compensation and put restraints on conference realignment and a future Super League. I'm Jennifer Kuiper.
6: Boeing identified a software glitch on some 737 MAX jets that could affect automated flight guidance during a specific landing scenario. The issue can occur when pilots change their planned flight path after a missed approach. Boeing says it notified all 737 operators last month and is developing a software update to permanently fix this problem. The FAA is working with Boeing and airlines. News and analysis at townhall.com. A growing debate over academic standards putting the University of California under scrutiny.
11: More than 2,000 UC faculty members have signed letters raising concerns about students' math and reasoning skills since SAT and ACT scores were dropped from admissions. Remedial courses are reportedly increasing as regents consider bringing testing back. Critics say the current system relies too heavily on grades and short essays and argue that California must restore academic rigor if its universities are to remain excellent. Richard Boyd reporting.
6: Mortgage rates over 7% for the first time in nearly 2 years and are reaching their highest level during either of President Trump's terms in office. According to data released by Freddie Mac, the average 30-year fixed mortgage rate at 7.03, the fifth straight week of rising mortgage rates. More on these stories at townhall.com.
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13: From the Fox 45 Weather Center, I'm meteorologist Alex Cordero. Overnight into early Monday morning, cloudy skies with a few showers will continue, but as the nor'easter weakens and pushes away, our weather will slowly improve. We'll have highs near 70 on Monday with a mostly cloudy sky and a slight chance of a shower. From the Fox 45 Weather Authority, I'm meteorologist Alex Cordero for Talk Radio 680 WCVM.
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0: Now, it's Red Eye Radio. Gary McNamara and Eric Hurley talk about everything from politics to social issues and news of the day. Whether you're up late or you're just starting your day, welcome to the show from the Relief Factor Studios. This is Red Eye Radio.
1: All across America, we are Red Eye Radio. He is Eric Hurley, and I'm Gary McNamara. Good morning.
2: Hi.
1: Hey, more stories out there. You know, we did the story last week, and it was a pretty big story. The Nicole Hannah-Jones, who wrote the 1619 Project, the BS on racism for the New York Times series. And there was a story last week that she sacrificed her daughter to bad public schools. For whatever reason, virtue signal reasoning, she thought, and her daughter's furious at her for giving her a below standard education. And it was interesting because, again, another article in National Review, where she talked about underfunding and things like that of these schools, of public school.
2: Mm-hmm.
1: Well, the research is out on it because of all that, it came out that the United States now spends more per child than any other country in the world for education.
2: Yeah.
1: And it keeps going down and down and down. And as he writes here, she was talking about, you know, the poor school, and they, you know, they can't raise a lot of money. And she said she and her husband could write checks that would exceed the annual PTA budget and everything else. And he said, hang on to your seat, dear reader, when I tell you that the New York City Department of Education says it just spent this year at that very school in Brooklyn around $44,000 per student.
2: Yikes.
1: When including other wraparound services that the school provides, a whopping $58,000 per student is spent. And the whole thing is, the whole underfunding myth of education now has been debunked.
2: Yeah.
1: Or bunked. Debunked. That was from Seinfeld, by the way.
2: Bunked or debunked.
1: The bunked or debunked thing.
2: Mm-hmm.
1: the whole underfunding myth. And we now spend, we're number one in education spending in the world.
2: Woohoo! We're number one.
1: Yep.
2: With poor results.
1: Well, that's what happens when you have a monopoly. And it gets back to everything that we've talked about, that this election is about the fact that people want the government to solve their economic problems, and the government is what has created their economic problems.
2: Yeah.
1: And has pushed the blame on someone else who is not responsible for the problems that you have today, billionaires and large corporations. They don't affect you like the government does, not even close.
2: Nope.
1: It would be like, I'm trying to think, I don't even know who's, it'd be like Texas, and they're number one in the country right now in football. Texas playing, I don't know, a high school is the kind of slam dunk you have here. And people just assume that, you know, we hate Congress. They're not doing their job. I love my own politician. But the reason, you know, you look at what the cost, who takes, there isn't one corporation. And when you take into consideration everything, all the taxes, the cost of government, which I believe now is over half the year, it's 50% of what everybody earns. Not one kind of entity in the planet has that effect on your life, like government. None.
2: Right.
1: And on prices that you have seen, everybody's complaining. We need government for fiscal responsibility. Democrats, 39% of Democrats. We need to nationalize all restaurants around the country. All restaurants need to be nationalized. 39% of Democrats from the Democrat poll.
2: Mm-hmm.
1: The Democrat group did the Democrat poll. And we believe that government will bring us fiscal responsibility. I don't even know how you, how do you even, you argue that without just saying you're an idiot. If you believe that, if you believe government will make your life better when we have seen the fiscal damage and the irresponsible spending and the fraud and everything that happens in government because it's not their money. And somehow the competitive marketplace that actually has accountability because they can be sued where much of government cannot be sued. Mm-hmm. So there is no accountability if they don't abide by a contract. And government health care, when you see, for example, what's going on in Canada, what's going on in Great Britain with the wait times, which we would be totally unacceptable in the private sector. Completely and totally unacceptable. No accountability. You can't sue them. And somehow we believe that it's the competitive marketplace that is held to accountability, that government is not, that government is somehow the solution to our problems. It is really amazing, the ignorance. My God, was Dad right? People want to be BS. They really do. And the bigger the BS, the more they want it. Please feed me more.
2: Oh, that's exactly what they want. Well, and it's, in part, the grass is greener. They blame the private sector for everything. When you look at it, it's government interference and the cost of government in terms of pricing. There are market principles that are in play in every equation. That's a given. Take the cost of government out of it. Now, some things are necessary. Take all but the necessary roles of government out of it and see what you have left on the cost and what a free market really looks like.
1: You look at the inflation we saw in the 70s, government. Mm. You look at how government exacerbated in the 1930s. You know, what happened by doing completely the opposite policies that they should have done. You look at 2008 in this country.
2: Yeah.
1: Caused by the government.
2: Yeah.
1: You look at COVID and what happened, COVID. That was the government. You look at inflation that we have seen over the last 7 years, all government.
2: Yeah.
1: And people are like, well, they're their solution. Let's have them. You know, they need to go after these corporations. And these politicians are looking down and going, you people are a bunch of idiots. We can say, we're creating the problem and we redirect it over here. And you're like, yep. Sounds good to me.
2: Yep.
1: God. That's why we get frustrated on the show.
2: Well, it's this delusional mindset. Built in part by the personalities that are put up there. If you think about the personalities that run for office. Mamdani had a significant chunk of people who said before the election they were going to vote for him, but also said they believed his policies wouldn't work. Man, your likability factor is through the roof. They like you so much, they don't think you're going to do anything good, but they're going to vote for you. What the hell? How does that happen?
1: I don't know. It's not going to work, but we're for it.
2: It's not going to work,
1: but we're for it because we need to try something new that I don't believe will work.
2: The West Virginia Coal Miners Association in 2008 endorsed Barack Obama after he said, forget what I say about coal, whether it's good or bad. I will force them to retrofit their operations, and they'll pass that on to the consumer, and that will bankrupt them.
1: Right.
2: And that's exactly what happened. And in 2012, they didn't, you think, well, we better go to the other side and endorse Mitt Romney. Nope. They endorsed no one.
1: Yeah.
2: They remained neutral. Huh?
1: When we saw it's almost double the price of electricity in New York State compared to other states.
2: Mm-hmm. Yeah.
1: Compared to Texas, for example.
2: Yeah. Yeah.
1: And it's completely government related. And now they're handing back checks. That was the big thing. See, we're helping you, the state. We're helping lower your energy prices that we created.
2: Yeah.
1: They created the problem.
2: Yeah.
1: Yeah. You know, it's those damn utilities. But the best part about that was when Hochul said, you know, to the legislature, we got to reverse some of this climate change stuff. We're not going to be able to continue to win if we keep increasing the cost of energy by government mandate. Cause that's what they're doing.
2: Right.
1: They admit it. And the Democratic Party came back to her and said, what are you talking about? We're not going to stop these policies we have. They're supposed to raise prices. That's the goal. The goal is to raise prices. Obama said it in 2008.
2: Yeah.
1: The goal is to skyrocket electricity prices.
2: Right.
1: The goal is to skyrocket gasoline prices.
2: Right.
1: That's their goal. They admit it. We're not like making it. Well, you guys are extrapolating that out from something that was never said. No.
2: No.
1: They said it.
2: No, they said it. They said it.
1: And then they get money. We're giving you money back. And Hochul's out all over the place promoting that you're getting money back and you're getting money back. And, you know, the refunds now are going to be even expanded more to more people out there. See, this is your government at work lowering your energy costs that we raised.
2: Uh-huh.
1: Yay.
2: It's insane.
1: I know. It's like, what do you do? I mean, how do you even?
2: It's insane.
1: You bring it up. You can't argue it because they admit that's what we want to do.
2: Well, okay, you wish to destroy your state. Fine. I don't know what else I can say.
1: Right.
2: No, they vote for it. Look at all the blue states. Look at the blue cities. What's going on there? And they keep voting the same way. These are all choices.
1: Yeah.
2: Every situation that we're in are choices, with the exception of natural disasters. Well, this is a national disaster that's man-made. We can't control natural disasters. The national disaster, we can. On the man-made items, these are all choices. And we can make different ones, but we don't. Good luck.
1: And that's where
2: those are
1: going
2: to be my final words.
1: Good luck.
2: Good luck. That's going to be my final words. Good luck, everybody.
1: Well, the other frustrating thing is, you know, when people say, well, I like the guy with new ideas. There are no new damn ideas.
2: That's what they made. They did that again with Mondani.
1: Yeah, everything's
2: a government-owned grocery store? I don't know why they all sounded like Scooby-Doo, but like, gee, Scoob, we're going to get free everything.
1: Yeah. Monopolies are wrong except in government.
2: It's just stupid.
1: The people that have caused our prices to raise more than anything, which is government across the board over the last 7 years, they're our solution to lowering prices.
2: Remember during the COVID thing, you had these radicals that were saying, nobody has the right to own my apartment.
1: Yeah, they do.
2: I'll never forget. Yeah, it's right. It was my apartment. You know, remember that? They don't have the right to own my home.
1: Yeah,
2: they do. While they sit in their apartment alone with a mask on. I mean, this is what it's gotten to. This, you know, it's not anything new to 2026. It's getting more and more radical with a thought on the left and what they want to do.
1: Well, I guess America wishes to be, and I go back to that National Review story. I guess what, if the direction, if the polls are all correct and we're going in this direction, the public wishes to be, our country to be, a far left lesbian mask wearing bar.
2: With plans to go to clown school.
1: With plans, with, if this doesn't work, plans to go to clown school.
2: We'll have grants.
1: By the way, I say far left lesbians because we know, we hear from them. We have many conservative lesbians who call, who have communicated with us, called the show in the
3: past, communicated
1: with us
3: for years
1: in the past.
3: Yeah.
1: So that's why we always say it's not the lesbian that makes you that way. It's the far left that makes you that way.
2: As far as I know, none of them have gone to clown school. By the way, I did get someone write me saying, Hey, come on. You know, I have a family relative. I have a relative who's a family member who's a clown, you know, and does a good job at it. It's like, yeah, I know, but you don't need to go to clown school for that. Cause when you say clown school, now I'm thinking of some kind of government grant for clown school tuition.
1: Oh my God. You know, look,
2: first question. How many of you are there in one car?
1: Yeah, I can see Mark Cuban going, look, I don't think you should be taking $250,000 in clown school debt.
2: Right.
1: No, you're not going to be able to recoup that. We need to limit.
2: And they got the clown sad face on. I'm going to put my sad face makeup on today and go up to Capitol Hill. Tell them I can't afford my clown school tuition debt.
1: The clown lobby. No new taxes. And they're all got the sad look. Oh, that's great.
2: I got the sad look. Oh my gosh. Oh, please. Somebody make that happen once.
1: Management calls us. Management gets a hold of us, you know, tomorrow.
2: Yeah.
1: You know, we've got some problems. You know, you guys need to tone it down on the whole clown criticism.
2: We had some clowns protesting outside of corporate buildings.
1: The clown the clown demographic, the clown Democrats,
2: which is pretty much all of them.
1: the clown demographic is not happy right now.
2: Yeah. And we're losing with clowns right now.
1: You should not judge.
2: Pull back.
1: Should judge people as by individuals. Not the demographic that they're currently in.
2: Not their balloon animals.
1: Right.
2: Hey, look at this one. It just looks like a balloon. Yeah, it's a really fat balloon. It's a fat dog is what it is.
1: Well, Kramer said
2: Use your imagination, would you?
1: Kramer said it. I'm afraid of clowns.
2: Yeah.
1: We are Red Eye Radio.
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7: So I love this Babylon Bee headline. Ready? All right. National election swayed as Beverly from Nebraska puts a political sign in her yard. I really have not seen hardly any political signs.
8: I've seen one Tallarico in my neighborhood.
7: I haven't even seen it. 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
2: With SRN News, I'm John Scott. China and the U.S. have agreed to set up a channel for handling AI-related incidents and accelerate work on military crisis communications. This follows a three-day summit between their leaders in Washington. The two sides will also work on a board of trade for selected bilateral trade issues. They plan to sign a memorandum to strengthen crisis communications between their militaries. TikTok agreeing to pay Alabama at least $100 million and implement safety features for teens as part of a settlement that resolved an impending trial. Alabama had sued TikTok in 2025. The Americans have won the President's Cup for the 11th straight time. With another turnaround at Medina, President Trump was on the first tee for the start of the 12 singles matches. This is SRN News.
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3: From the Fox 45 Weather Center, I'm meteorologist Alex Cordero. Monday morning starts off with temperatures in the upper 50s to lower 60s under a cloudy sky with a few breezy showers still possible. Into the afternoon, highs will reach around 70 degrees with a mostly cloudy sky continuing. Very limited rain chances as the nor'easter dies down and pushes away from the region. From the Fox 45 Weather Authority, I'm meteorologist just Alex Cordero for Talk Radio 680 WCBM.
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4: And he is Eric Harley and I'm Gary McNamara. Welcome and good morning. Thank you for being here. The one bit of hope is we brought you, though, the NBC poll. You know, we know that the Republicans, the administration is getting killed on affordability, which is prices. That's it.
11: Yeah.
4: And we warned Republicans and for what? Year and a half now? Over a year and a half?
11: Oh, yeah, yeah. Easy. Yeah.
4: But there is the number we brought you last week. We just want to keep reminding you of this to give you a little bit of hope. Republicans have a net favorability rating 8 points higher than the Democrats, according to the latest NBC News poll. Now, the GOP is viewed favorably by 36% and unfavorably by 49%. Democrats, only 29% favorability and 50% unfavorable. So will that help you in the election? I don't know.
11: I'm not sure.
4: Being the both favorabilities are so low to begin with.
11: Well, again, it goes back to what I said last week, and I always ask this question in any scenario that I come upon. If there's a problem or my kids call me and they have a problem, the first question, is this fixable? With the GOP, it is fixable. My lack of confidence in the GOP means two things. Diddly and squat, it's only what I think. They can fix it. There is going to have to be the tremendous pressure, and I don't know how much more pressure you apply on pricing. I don't know. But if they win, there's going to have to be constant pressure on whatever the solution in Iran's going to be and closing that out for energy prices. And then beyond that, whatever it's going to be on pricing in general, but I don't believe tariffs are going to go away between now and 2028.
4: Unless the courts.
11: Yeah, well, the courts come in and say they all have to go away, but we'll see. I don't know what's going to happen there.
4: Now, we had mentioned this before. We have said, DeSantis isn't criticizing him by name, but he's criticizing the policies of the Trump administration.
11: Mm-hmm.
4: So is Ted Cruz.
11: Mm-hmm.
4: We've noticed that.
11: Yeah.
4: Now, Rand Paul always has, but he told Newsmax. He told Newsmax last week he is considering another run for the presidency in 2028.
11: Mm.
4: He said the Republican Party needs a free market conservative who is willing to get 0.5 of 1% of the vote. Okay, I added that one. He said the Republican Party needs a free market conservative willing to challenge its populist economic policies.
11: Mm.
4: Paul, who sought the Republican presidential nomination in 2016, said that he has not yet decided and will closely watch the results of this year's midterm elections. I think there needs to be a candidate that is a free market conservative, somebody who believes that debt is wrong, big government is bad, but also we get richer through international trade, and that capitalism on an international scale is a good thing, not a bad thing. All right, I've now revised it to 0.1 of 1% of the Republican vote.
11: Mm-hmm.
4: I'm being sarcastic there. I hope it would be more. Paul's comments come a day after. Here we go.
11: Mm.
4: And by the way, he doesn't register at all with me. DeSantis registers with me. Rand Paul really doesn't register.
11: I mean,
12: For president?
11: Yeah, no. I appreciate a number of things that Rand Paul has done over the years. I think, most recently, taking on Fauci and bringing that, you know, to the forefront in the conversation. Right. But I don't see him as a strong presidential candidate.
13: But where New Jersey Governor Chris Christie said he's considering a third run for the president, I look and go, no, your time's done.
11: Yeah.
13: I actually look at it. I think if there's, you know, a challenger to, J.D. Vance, I still think DeSantis is the strongest.
11: Yeah.
13: Inside the party. I don't know whether that would extrapolate nationwide.
11: Right.
13: And again, what he could sell is, I've made Florida the strongest state.
11: Yeah.
13: You know,
11: right.
13: I can see that campaign going.
11: Sure.
13: You know, in that way, you want somebody who's, you know, a proven record of doing it. We all know the success. He'd probably say in Florida and Texas and states like this, this is what I would, you know, bring to you. Ted Cruz. You know, we read that article last week that said maybe America is ready for a Ted Cruz, because it always, you know, the fluctuation in political thought in this country. You know, you look at the 1930s, people forget how socialist the country was.
11: Mm-hmm. Yeah.
13: You know, you go back to those days, you know, we look at it and go, we've never been so socialist. Yeah. At times we have.
11: Yeah.
13: And, you know, you have that ebb and flow, and it's like, you see it right now. I saw Phil Graham wrote a column saying, well, if they lose, they're going to come out against tariffs. They're going to be much more fiscally, you know, conservative, because that's what the Republican Party really can sell, especially when the public doesn't believe that the socialism works.
11: Right. Yeah.
13: And the government influence and the central planning doesn't work, whether it's Republicans promoting it or Democrats promoting it. Doesn't matter the name. Economically, it doesn't work. And that's the one thing that we've always held our hopes on, is the fact that we know what works in economics and what doesn't. How do we know? History has shown us how people respond to incentive. It's that simple. The policies don't work. That's why socialists have to lie about what they're doing. You don't have to lie if your policies work.
11: Right.
13: And that's why they lie about socialism. And that's why they demonize. That's why they credit themselves. And as I said, I do believe people do want to be BS'd. I mean, Dad was right, even though I disagreed with him when I was an idealistic teenager. No, Dad, people want the truth. No, they don't. That's why you can sell. And that's been a theme of the show today. That's why you can sell socialism. You can tell people you can tell people that the organization that you're a part of, government, that has created the pricing problem that we see for the last 6 years, really. They've been saying seven. It's really six, isn't it? Maybe five and a half. Actually, look, because it really started in 21, right?
11: Yeah.
13: You know, so, but whatever you want to say, since COVID, so we'll just throw 6 years. All the
11: driven by the COVID era of governing.
13: Right. Yeah. Right. Yeah. Exactly. I mean, that's where the massive inflation first started. It still continues. It's unacceptable where it is now.
11: Right.
13: But if you look at it, take party out of it, it was caused by government.
11: Yeah.
13: Inflation's always caused inflation. Prices can go up, but inflation, which is a significant period of time of prices going up that we're seeing right now, all government.
11: Yep.
13: All government.
11: Yeah.
13: And the government that creates the problem, just like Biden. When the media was saying, we don't know why Biden can't solve this problem of the border. He did solve the problem of the border. Their problem with the border was not enough people were crossing.
11: That's what he ran on.
13: Right. They made it to ensure more people were crossing the border.
11: Right.
13: His border policies did work.
11: That was a campaign promise fulfilled by Biden.
13: Right. And so then when people said, well, you've got to slow down the border. And that's when he put, I got mine blank here at the moment.
11: Kamala Harris.
13: Duh. Mm-hmm. I keep thinking Kathy Hochul in my mind. It's not Hochul. Same difference. But I would put Kamala Harris in charge of the border czar. We went, Well, he put her in a job that's impossible. She can't close the border because the policy is to keep the border open.
11: Right.
13: Yeah. And, you know, and that's what we're seeing here. The things they're doing on purpose. And they're creating the problems and then saying, you people are idiots. We're going to tell you that corporations that have to be involved in competition with each other and that you deal with completely voluntarily.
11: Yeah.
13: They're the problem. And those billionaires, they're the problem too. These suckers are falling for it.
11: Yeah. Yeah. It's
13: make the government bigger.
11: Well, you know, again, it's this is what people chose. They chose all of those things. We've everything we're talking about are choices.
13: But you have now, so you've got Senator Paul who's going to run. Again, I think Republicans are looking for they're either looking to continue with Trump, which would be J.D. Vance. J.D. Vance would be a continuation of Trump, mm-hmm. right?
11: Yeah. Yeah.
13: Especially on his populist economic message, which I believe he at times comes across more populist than the president does.
11: Yeah. Right.
13: So he would still be number one, but I would put Vance, DeSantis, Cruz, Rand Paul, and then, at the bottom, Chris Christie. Mm. Chris Christie saying he was going to run. Yeah. Or he might consider running. And then when I saw Sarah Palin get up and start talking and attacking the administration for their oil policy, they're more worried about exploring overseas than they are here.
11: Yeah.
13: When she said that over the weekend and posted that, I went, whoa, is she running? But I don't think she would be have an impact either.
11: I don't see her performing.
13: Yeah. And so I really look at it. And again, this is early on, but I see the top runners right now would be a J.D. Vance followed by a DeSantis followed by a Cruz.
11: Yeah. Yeah. You know?
13: I don't believe Nancy Mace is going to be in the mix.
11: I'm guessing not.
13: Or Boebert.
11: Probably not.
13: I just had to throw her in there. Yeah. Or Green.
11: Yeah. That's a no.
13: Yeah, that's a no. So, it's going to be fascinating to see where they go if they lose.
11: We can't count out Liz Cheney.
13: Okay. Eric cannot count out Liz Cheney.
11: Yeah. I mean, for the Democrats. Yeah. She's, But it changes again if the GOP loses the House in November, then you're going to see a lot of back and forth, and then it will be, all right, well, who are you going to put up there to essentially challenge J.D. Vance? And Marco Rubio's already said he's not going to do that.
13: Right. Here's another scenario.
11: I think Governor DeSantis would probably have no problem doing that. I think he would do it. We'll see. Here, again, where's the energy going to be?
13: Here's a question. If the Republicans keep the House and the Senate, where do they go so they don't lose all three in 28?
11: No, that's what I don't have confidence in.
13: You know, said that earlier.
11: That's a great question. I don't know what they do to ramp up to 28 to build momentum. You're going to have to build momentum with positive moves that have an effect. And I don't know what those are. I have no confidence in the party being able to do anything that would change it.
13: We know what they are, what you'd have to do.
11: We know what they should do.
13: Our question is, what could they agree on?
11: Yeah, what will they do?
13: Yeah,
11: that's where my lack of confidence is.
13: What would they agree on to do that? And I can't see them agreeing on anything.
11: I don't see them getting it done. It's quite unfortunate. Yeah.
13: We are Red Eye Radio.
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11: We are on our radio. He's Eric Cronin. I'm Gary McNamara. Last half hour, we just briefly mentioned about political signs out there. And I said, I really haven't seen any in my neighborhood. You know where? And I went, well, wait a minute. Where over the weekend did I see a ton of political signs? And it was when I was in New York.
18: Yeah.
11: And it spent most of the time in the suburbs and more rural areas. Mm. And everywhere you see Blakeman signs, who's running against Hochul. Blakeman everywhere.
18: Yeah.
11: You know, and I guess I just saw a new report showing that the number one taxed and spending state is New York State.
18: Mm.
11: And it's just, you know, it's fascinating. I think when you live, if you're a Republican in those areas, you know, you've been dealing with this for such a long time. I mean, when you think about some of the laws that they have, the gun laws in New York State and everything else, and you know, forget about even taxes and things like that. It's like, to me, it's almost unlivable.
18: Yeah. And you know, I think of the families who, you know, I mean, your family is there and you don't want to leave, or financially you can't if you're on fixed income or something, and you still, you know, I mean, that's your home. You don't want to leave. You just want to change things. And yet you're up against it. Same with our conservative friends in California or any other blue state. It's got to be enormously frustrating.

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6: News this hour from Town Hall. I'm John Scott. It was another day to stay indoors as a powerful nor'easter continued to pound the northeast.
7: Shore communities in New Jersey's Ocean and Atlantic counties have been hit hard by the storm. Governor Mike Sherrill told a Sunday morning briefing that the state is assessing the damage.
8: There was severe dune loss in Brigantine and Atlantic City. Winds reached as high as 74 miles an hour in Surf City. And some coastal towns saw up to 3 inches of rain, with more on the way.
7: Nearly 37,000 customers were without power at midday Sunday in Monmouth and Ocean counties, according to PowerOutage.com. 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In New Jersey, I'm Larry Kofsky.
6: Consumer sentiment hit a four-month low in September. The University of Michigan's final reading for the month fell on concerns over high prices and worries about the economy. Year-ahead inflation expectations rose to 4.6%, which is a significant jump from before the Iran conflict began in February. Overall consumer sentiment down 15% from January. Economist Stephen Moore says there's a growing disconnect between public perception and the economic reality. While many Americans remain frustrated by high prices and the cost of living, the former Trump economic advisor argues that key economic indicators point to a stronger economy than the public mood.
9: If you look at the economy just overall, we've got a manufacturing boom going on. We have a construction boom going on. We have a lot of investment, hundreds and hundreds of billions of dollars from abroad that is being invested in the United States. We have more jobs available today than, capable workers to fill them and so on. So it's a strong economy.
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6: President Trump honoring Gold Star families on Gold Star Mothers and Families Day, which was observed on Sunday.
14: In his annual proclamation, President Trump praised the courage and sacrifice of fallen service members while recognizing the profound grief carried by their loved ones. He also saluted Gold Star families for turning sorrow into service, supporting military families, veterans, and others across the nation. Richard Boyd reporting.
6: The Trump administration on Monday plans to release new fuel economy standards that would relax regulatory requirements for automakers to control pollution from gasoline-powered cars and light trucks. President Trump claimed on his Truth social media account Saturday that the less stringent mileage requirements would save Americans thousands of dollars on a new car. These mileage requirements are lower than an earlier Biden target. News at townhall.com. Strokes becoming more common in younger adults.
15: A U.S. population study found stroke rates among young adults aged 20 to 54 has nearly doubled. The study's author said more people are surviving these strokes, which means more younger adults may be living with the long-term effects of stroke. The overall stroke rate has increased from about 34 cases per 100,000 people to over 62 by 2020. Researchers also found that high blood pressure, diabetes, atrial fibrillation, and substance use became more common among younger adults who had strokes. I'm Rob Martier.
6: Tuna sold in five states being recalled after testing found elevated levels of a toxin that can cause food poisoning. The recall covers buckhead tuna, distributed in New York, New Jersey, Connecticut, Pennsylvania, and Maryland. It was sold in styrofoam containers in 10-pound, 12-pound, 15-pound, and 3- to 5-pound cases. More on these stories at townhall.com.
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17: From the Fox 45 Weather Center, I'm meteorologist Alex Cordero. Overnight into early Monday morning, cloudy skies with a few showers will continue, but as the nor'easter weakens and pushes away, our weather will slowly improve. We'll have highs near 70 on Monday with a mostly cloudy sky and a slight chance of a shower. From the Fox 45 Weather Authority, I'm meteorologist Alex Cordero for Talk Radio 680 WCBM.
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0: Now, it's Red Eye Radio. Gary McNamara and Eric Harley talk about everything from politics to social issues and news of the day. Whether you're up late or you're just starting your day, welcome to the show from the Relief Factor Studios. This is Red Eye Radio.
1: All across America, we are Red Eye Radio. He is Eric Harley, and I'm Gary McNamara. Hey, I saw the story where Bill Gates said AI has the potential to kill a billion people. And I'm like, well, that's not the problem. We'll discuss that, by the way, a little bit later on.
2: Yeah.
1: This is it right here. When I saw this story, Walmart vows not to use customer data for personalized pricing. We won't do it. They assured customers they will not use personal data and then take that personal data with AI to personalize prices that are different for each and every consumer.
2: Oh my God.
1: Okay.
2: Like, oh my God.
3: First of all, they may not change prices, but they're already using your personal data if you have an account with Walmart and you have, like, I have Walmart Plus, and they'll tell you, okay, here are the things, basically, your items. It says my items. You can click on my items and it will show you everything you buy, usually on a regular basis or something you just bought, whether it's in store or online.
1: Oh yeah. Target has that.
3: So they're using personal data.
1: Yeah.
3: You know, and Amazon does the same thing. Now it is different. People think about it and go, well, wait a minute. You know, Charlie's getting a different price than I'm getting. You know, but there are other companies, I don't know about Walmart, but there are other companies that are already doing that, where they'll give you a flash, they'll send you a deal. It's like sending you a coupon, basically. And they'll, through the app, they'll send you a notification. Hey, flash deal on this thing you were looking at the other day, or something you bought in the past. And it's good for today only, or the next 2 hours only, or whatever it might be. They're already doing that, where you're, it's, you know, it's down, basically, we'll give you this coupon, but we're not offering the coupon to everybody. It may not be the same pricing for everybody. That's going to happen. They may not do it now, but if Walmart is going to compete with other, e-commerce companies, and of course that's their number one goal, that's their game now. I don't see how they get around it eventually. I don't know how long they hold off.
1: I just love it. In a letter published Friday, the Walmart president and CEO John Furner reaffirmed the retail giant's longstanding everyday low price strategy, saying the company prices the product, not the person. I've heard concerns about companies using that information and technology to charge you more. I want to tell you where we stand. We price the product, not the person.
3: Mm-hmm.
1: He says prices may fluctuate when the cost of goods or transportation changes. Well, we know that already.
3: Sure.
1: Trust Walmart will not use customers' income, shopping history, urgency, or other personal information to set prices. Look, Walmart is not a car dealership.
3: Right, exactly. MSRP. And why is every month truck month? It's truck month at Walmart. But it's, you know, the thing is
1: you know what when I see those ads that say, the ads that go, you can save, you buy this weekend, you'll save $19,000 on this truck.
3: Yeah. Why didn't you price it down there to begin with?
1: Well, my first question is always, if the reduction you're trying to tell me is $19,000, how much is a damn truck?
3: Yeah. if you're saving $19,000.
1: If I'm saving $19,000.
3: You can easily spend $75,000 on a pickup truck. It's crazy. It's insane.
1: That always gets to me. I'm like, no. That's all I wish to pay for a vehicle is $19,000.
3: No, I mean, you know, here's the thing is that I think this income pricing thing it has a lot of people concerned. I don't think any smart retailer would ever do that, because the moment that gets out, and it would get out, you know, there is, because I don't know of any e-retailer doing it right now, or any retailer doing it right now. There may be some out there that I'm not aware of. I'm just saying I don't know of any. The moment an insider in that organization, in that company, gets that out to the media, it's over. Because people don't want to be treated that way. Because here's what they'll say. Well, wait a minute. I'm now making $90,000 a year because I work three jobs. My income last year was, you know, $20,000, $30,000 more than my neighbors or whatever. But I'm making that much because I'm working three jobs.
1: Yeah.
3: And so, you know, the moment, it doesn't matter because this trying to, this idea of pricing based on income levels and that the rich should pay more, you know, I mean, they're paying more because they buy more expensive stuff.
1: Means testing pricing is only for the government monopoly.
3: Yes. Right. Like school lunches.
1: Or Social Security very soon.
3: Yes, exactly. Which is going to happen. Yeah. No, I mean, it's, you know, I see Walmart trying to get ahead of something that I don't think will ever be a broad thing because the moment it gets out, if you're not competitive on pricing, and that includes, hey, this person often buys this. And we'll offer, because there's companies like Ibotta who have entered, they're an e-coupon company that have, in fact, integrated their business model into pretty much every retailer, right? And so those retailers are able, and they're manufacturers coupons. That's all they are. And then they just offer it through, whether you're buying it in store or buying it online, and they offer it through that, you know, through that way. So, if you're not being as competitive as you can be, which might include, hey, this guy buys a lot of this. Let's offer him this, if he, this coupon or this special for the next 2 hours or whatever. That may happen. And in fact, is happening right now. That happens with sometimes with these restaurant delivery companies, with these food delivery companies. They'll say, okay, here are these specials that are going on right now. And here's a special. Just for you. And it's basically their repeat customer, and you reward repeat customers. And that's been happening for quite some time, going all the way back before e-commerce. But any company in their right mind that tries to price things higher for higher income is going to run into a loser all day. And the moment that gets out, that rumor will always be that it's still in place. That's the problem. People won't be able to tell if it's actually gone, if they ever do it. And an insider comes out and says, hey, they're doing this. Then in the back of people's minds, they'll think, a lot of people will believe, well, they're still doing it. They said they stopped, but they're probably still doing it.
1: Yeah. And that's, you know, it's like, you know, it's like AI.
3: Yeah.
1: You know, and we'll get to the whole Bill Gates story, but I'm like, okay, he said it could kill a billion people. You know, AI, yeah. If not you, and I'm like, give me the specific scenario. I can't find a scenario. If you can't tell me a scenario, shut up, because you did the same thing about climate change.
3: Right.
1: And, you know, when I see stuff like that, but the rumor gets out, and that's the thing. We live in a social media conspiracy theory culture.
3: Right.
1: That's part of our culture today. So, if you do it, Walmart getting ahead of this is probably a very, very smart thing to do. I got to tell you, though, the beautiful thing about technology.
3: Mm.
1: You know, so I traveled over the weekend, you know, to see Dad. And, you know, so I didn't get back till Saturday night. By the way, to the airlines again, I've said this, I don't know how many times on the air. Don't brag about arriving early at DFW.
3: And then sit on the tarmac for 5 minutes waiting at the gate?
1: 5 minutes? An hour on the tarmac waiting for your gate to open.
3: Oh my
1: right.
3: Gosh.
1: You land 30 minutes early, brag about, we've landed 30 minutes early.
3: Yeah.
1: And then and it seems to be happening. My last two flights, you'll see it.
3: Yeah.
1: You'll see these planes. It's like Saturday night. It happens. I don't know if it happens Sunday night, but you'll see. And I don't know whether it's just the buildup or whatever, or things start slowing down, or just so many of the airlines are late.
3: Mm-hmm.
1: But when we came up, We came up, I looked, and I could see these American Airlines planes sitting, and I went, these gates aren't ready. We went over the, the bridge to the other side where mm-hmm. our gate was
3: yeah.
1: in B, and you could see the plane.
3: You drove over to Love Field.
2: Get out, right, everybody.
1: Right down 183.
3: Yeah, exactly.
1: Airport the, freeway. Right, yeah. 183 to Loop 12.
3: There you go.
1: And right over to Love Field. And it was amazing how those wings fit out under each and every bridge.
3: Yeah.
1: But we go to the other side. I'm like, there's like five planes, and then finally there was like eight planes all sitting there. I counted it, you know, sitting there, some for like 15, 20 minutes, all waiting for gates to open. But don't right. say, you know, and we've arrived at the airport early, 30 minutes early. Don't brag about it, because early means you get me to the gate and off the plane.
3: Right.
1: You yeah. know, it's not, don't brag about tarmac or runway to runway.
3: Right. Yeah.
1: Or tarmac to tarmac.
3: Right.
1: It's gate to gate.
3: Yes,
1: but exactly. You know, the thing is, you know, as I've always said, you know, I'm not one of those, you know, you go on social media and the airlines are just eviscerated, you know. I can't believe it. I couldn't get in. They kept canceling my flight. Yeah, there's thunderstorms. They can't fly yeah. when you do that. And people seem to not understand that or don't want to understand it. But I fully understand that once you get in that tube, and like I said, you land early and they say 30 minutes. There's that anticipation. All right, I can be home by this time and everything else. And then you just sit there and they park for an hour. And you can yeah. see they've changed gates already. Right. When you're in the air, they change gates a couple of times. And you're like, right. well, they change gates and the gate after they change three times in an hour and a half, what gate I'm going to land at.
3: Mm.
1: You know, and then they brag, I land 30 minutes early. And then I'm sitting in this tube for an hour. Wait, and then the jet fumes started getting to everybody.
3: Yeah.
1: They're like the yeah. pilots trying yeah. to, we know the smell
3: yeah.
1: is there.
3: Yeah.
1: And, you know, actually, you know, little bit, tiny bit. I mean, 5% nausea. I just thought, oh, nauseated. It was like, oh, what's that? And I started thinking, wow, this is pretty bad. And then they got on and said, the pilots are trying to do something about it. Mm-hmm. You know, the jet. And so, but it's just, you're sitting in that little tube and you want to get out.
3: Mm-hmm.
1: And I think it's just a natural human instinct. You know, even though overall my, you know, even though both flights were late, and it has been a record this year for me for late flights.
3: Mm.
1: It's been, and I, you know, I'm not, you know, again, you're not sure what it is. You know, they, you know, they do the domino effect now of, you know, for example, if your plane's coming in, can't tell you how many times my, probably 90% of the time when I see, I follow my flight coming in, the one that's supposed to be at my gate, and they switch it and put you on a later flight that may even be on time, but it's getting in, so it'll make your flight late.
3: Mm-hmm.
1: You know, they just do that rolling. They keep it. There's a, if there's somebody later than you, they put the plane there and then they just keep rolling along.
3: Mm-hmm.
1: They didn't used to do that. To All me, right. I saw the change after US Air took them over.
3: Mm-hmm.
1: And, you know, and because American, if your plane was late, your plane was late way back then.
3: Mm-hmm.
1: And you, if it was canceled, it was canceled. Now they do that rolling. You know, thing, but, it was just, but other than that, it was a great time. Dad, for some reason, found his cognitive abilities, came completely back for the 2 days that I was there. It was absolutely wonderful.
3: Good.
1: I posted a picture of my sister and I, you know, cause we celebrated our birthdays, you know, with my dad.
3: Yeah. Belated birthday now, right?
1: Yeah. Yeah. It was yesterday. So, yeah. My sister's was last week. Mine was this week, and dad was smiling, laughing.
3: Yeah.
1: To me, it was a miracle. And again, it just, I'll say this because it's something that I didn't know was going to happen as I got older. That doesn't happen for every tragedy, but I'm just amazed, happened with my mom, happening with my dad, that in the worst tragedies that you think of a scenario in your life, something happening, and you still find an incredible joyful moment in it. I had one of those again this weekend.
3: Yeah.
1: That in the worst times of your life, you can still find those instances where there's incredible joy that's based on that tragedy.
3: Yeah.
1: And my, you know, siblings and I, we actually had that conversation,
3: yeah.
1: you know, over the weekend with my dad. So that's something that I didn't know was going to happen in life. I did not know. And that it would be so incredibly rewarding when it happens.
3: You know, I believe, I'm a firm believer, in God, and I believe, you know, in prayer. When I was in the hospital with my dad, I found that there were moments that came to me that kept me positive, but it's what you pray for. Give me the strength and the ability to get through this, you know, this event, set of events that's going on here. And also, you know, help all of the caretakers, professional and non-professional caretakers that are taking care of my dad, help my father get through this, and help my mom deal with this as best she can. And I found myself in the same situation where there were moments of joy and laughter and people. It's coming together in a pretty tough situation, I think. And I think it's part of our coping mechanism. And I give credit to God. So glad to hear your dad was doing better for those 2 days. And, we'll pray that continues.
1: Yeah. Really good. So just, and the only other thing is how technology, you know, we've spent a lot of time over the last couple of weeks talking about technology, the history of technology, and how people don't, you know, I think really appreciate, you know, where we are today.
3: Yeah.
1: But something just happened over the weekend. I've got a recliner couch with a recliner on one side, one on the other, and a console in the middle. You can put your drinks down. It's got USB ports. Well, the whole thing went dead on Saturday, and I was reclined back. And by the way, when it reclines back, it's impossible to get it back manually.
3: Oh.
1: You just can't. I'm like, what is it? Because both sides wouldn't work.
3: Yeah.
1: Like, what do I do? So I had to tip the thing over, the whole thing over, which then gave me a chance to clean the carpeting underneath the couch.
3: Right.
1: And I went on the internet. If both are going, it's either, you know, some cord coming in, or it's the transformer.
3: Mm-hmm.
1: And because just going on the internet within 30 seconds, okay, the transformer, tipped it over, found the transformer, took the transformer out, looked at it, looked at the code number, just put it in on Google, comes up, Amazon has it, I'll have it tomorrow morning.
3: Yeah.
1: Because it is a transformer.
3: I would have called Pet Boys. I don't know if they do couches, but that's where I would say.
1: Well, it said, look at the make of your couch.
3: Yeah.
1: There's no make of my couch. I can't find it anywhere.
3: Yeah. Yeah. No, I love that. I ordered an $8 part to fix my sprinkler system and did it at 3 o'clock in the morning.
1: $14.
3: Yeah.
1: You know, with the wire, because the wire, I think it might have been a short in the wire.
3: Yeah.
1: Also, it might not be the transformer, but I don't care. You get the transformer and the cord. So it's
3: right. Like, well, at least it died in the reclining position.
1: Yes.
3: If it died and you couldn't recline ever again.
1: No. But because of my, you know, elderly status now.
3: Yeah.
1: Once it's reclined, it's impossible to get out of.
3: Well. I guess you're going to be there a while.
1: We are Red Eye Radio.
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4: 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And now, of course, the specimen ballots in Prince George's County. The election experts are saying there's no evidence. But again, it does undermine the confidence in the entire system.
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0: We are Red Eye Radio. He is Eric Cronin. I'm Gary McNamara. You know, when I saw the story, Bill Gates warns that artificial intelligence powerful enough to cause a billion deaths if unchecked. Well, give me the scenario on it, because the same thing was said about climate change that you supported. And you and I have said the one thing that, you know, and it has been done, for example, the whole thing on data centers and AI. And we said, by the way, there's a difference between data centers and AI, and they seem to be lumped in together. But the data centers, you know, like water and the grid, just a couple of months ago, there was pure panic. And when the industry and others came out and said, well, these are all solvable, then they dropped that to, it could kill billions of people. We'll get to more of this coming up.
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2: With SRN News, I'm John Scott. British police arresting five men near RAF Fairford, an airbase used by the U.S. during its war with Iran, on suspicion of preparing an act of terrorism. The Metropolitan Police, leading the investigation, said the men were initially

0: detained under the Explosives Act after a report of three suspicious vehicles near the base. The base's proximity has prompted speculation about a possible connection, but police have not publicly established a link. A shooting earlier near Towson University in Maryland prompted a campus-wide shelter-in-place order. That alert was lifted nearly 3 hours after police responded to the shooting. Officials say three people were killed and four more injured in an argument that turned into gunfire at an after-hours strip club in Detroit. This is SRN News.
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2: From the Fox 45 Weather Center, I'm meteorologist Alex Cordero. Monday morning starts off with temperatures in the upper 50s to lower 60s under a cloudy sky with a few breezy showers still possible. Into the afternoon, highs will reach around 70 degrees with a mostly cloudy sky continuing. Very limited rain chances as the nor'easter dies down and pushes away from the region. From the Fox 45 Weather Authority, I'm meteorologist Alex Cordero for Talk Radio 680 WCBM.
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8: You know, I've spent a lot of time over the last couple of weeks talking about technology and the history of technology and the ignorance of so many Americans on the history of technology. And then with, you know, technology, the fear of we're doomed because of technology.
9: Yeah.
8: You know, and again, that's part of, you know, sci-fi movies that we see. Bill Gates coming out and saying if AI is not regulated enough, it could cause, you know, a billion deaths. He was on with Kristen Welker, and of course, she didn't ask the question, the most important question. Give me the specific scenario of a billion deaths.
9: Right.
8: You know, we look at climate change and how it was going to destroy the entire planet, right?
9: Right.
8: And we asked the question, and we continued to answer. I know you and I have separately, since this, you know, really started in the 90s, asked the question, well, how come every single doomsday scenario that was given by the left on climate change, not one came true? And the question that we have is, on that, if every catastrophic prediction that you make on a particular issue because you wish that issue to go your way never happens, when do you lose credibility? I can't think of the guy that wrote the book, Paul Ehrlich. Remember that entire book that we're going to be doomed completely? And even 60 Minutes had him on a couple of years ago and hit him a little bit, but really didn't pound and say, ask the question, why the hell do we have you on 60 Minutes when you've been wrong on every single doomsday scenario that you've ever predicted?
9: Right.
8: Why are you an expert? Are you an expert because you're wrong 99.9% of the time? And if you ask the question, you're demonized on anything. You know, for example, we can go from climate change, if you ask the question, to the radical transgender movement.
9: Mm-hmm.
8: Well, you want to destroy the planet if you're asking questions. No, I'm asking questions because you're making predictions that never come true. Credibility, you know, has to be taken into consideration when you keep throwing out all these catastrophic scenarios and not one of them come true. And that's really where Bjorn Lundberg came in saying, you know, he really came to the forefront when he said on climate change, he goes, well, wait a minute, it's a, you know, do I believe that probably, you know, man has something to do with, you know, the global warming gases in the atmosphere? And could it possibly be happening and warming a little bit? Yes. But everything that the left is doing is wrong.
9: Yeah. Right.
8: Which, again, changed the dynamic a little bit, saying, okay, what you're saying is this may be happening, but not to the degree of what they're saying. Well, why would they exaggerate? Why would they put out all these doomsday scenarios without any evidence to back it up, especially when time and time again, none of them came true? Money. They wish to control. They want power and control over your money. It's the way that the government can, as we all know, grab a ton of money. It really came down to the money that government could get out of it, that the monopoly of government could get. When you break it down and follow the money trail, that's what it was. It was a tax.
9: Yeah, sure.
8: It was a new tax that we can justify. We can't justify taxing people just for the fact that we want the money. But if we tell them we're saving your life, by taxing you indirectly, because the whole tax was on the corporations, which then stealth-wise is passed on to the consumer, which liberals love. They love taxing you in a stealth way. They love taxing the middle class and the poor in a stealth way by taxing the corporations. And so we know it came to money. But here, Bill Gates doing the same thing. Billions and billions, you know, of people, you know, could die. Well, billions of people could die from nuclear weapons.
9: Well, if he says, you know, if left unchecked, well, terrorism would already have killed billions. If left unchecked.
8: Let's put it this way. Gain of function.
9: Yeah.
8: Has the potential to kill billions.
9: Right.
8: And, man, nobody really seemed to care about that at all.
9: Right.
8: It's like, well, we don't care. Let's protect the Chinese.
9: Mm-hmm.
8: And, well, they're not really protecting the Chinese. They're protecting the fact that Fauci and others ensured that American money was there for that Chinese lab.
9: Mm-hmm.
8: But, it's interesting because you have Lafler-Tengler Investments CEO Nancy Tengler called out Gates' comments, claiming he was belittling his critics with no clear evidence. To say that there's never been a weapon as powerful is an absolute statement rich in irony, as the Trump administration seeks to keep nuclear weapons out of the hands of the Iranian regime. The U.S. needs to win the AI race just as we sought to win the arms race during the Cold War, she told Fox News, Digital. In another comment, Julie Cartwright, senior research fellow in law and economics at the American Institute for Economic Research, offered Fox News Digital a more optimistic view of AI development. Economically, what Gates is describing is a catastrophic negative externally. AI is sharply lowering the cost of causing harm, whether that's bioweapons design, cyber attacks on large scale fraud, while the companies building these tools don't bear the full cost when the things go wrong, Cartwright said. She added, the way to combat this is clear liability and clear rules of the game. We talked about liability. Mm-hmm. In fact, liability comes in on a lot of things. There was a couple of articles written over the weekend about, well, the biggest problem that AI will face will be the lawyers.
9: Oh, yeah.
8: The narrative that we're all doomed. It was first, we don't have the water and we don't have the grid. And then I found out from the data center just last week, data center near me, I saw this building going up. I went, this thing looks like a fort. And it's a data center.
9: Mm-hmm.
8: They produce their own electricity. They have their own substation. And they can be water or air cooled or a hybrid of both.
9: Mm-hmm.
8: Well, we heard that, you know, over the summer. And then that sort of died down. It's like, oh, okay, they already can solve that problem. And we said to begin with, well, these seems to be problems that can be solvable. So right. You don't do it. And then, then it was AI is going to get out of control and we're all doomed.
9: Right.
8: And it's like, based on what? What is your evidence for that? It was easy to figure it out for cooling, electricity, and noise.
9: Mm-hmm.
8: We went, well, those can all be solvable.
9: Mm-hmm.
8: You know, we wouldn't have built any factories in the Industrial Revolution if noise stopped that from happening.
9: Right.
8: And so we've always said, if you're going to make predictions that are so incredibly huge and doomsday scenarios, you better have at least a good scenario of what could possibly happen. So people believe you.
9: Especially if you're in that position that Bill Gates is in.
8: Yeah.
9: If you're somebody in that, in that sector, you're Bill Gates. You say something, you better, in fact, I would expect a full white paper. A full one.
8: Yeah.
9: With examples. Well, I'm saying these are very real examples of what happens if, and it's already happened a couple of times, if one of the AI companies programs gets out of the sandbox and then all of a sudden gets on the internet, and then all of a sudden, you know, the latest one was breaking into the government of Australia. Well, okay, there's somebody in that organization that controls that entire proprietary system. OpenAI, whoever it is, doesn't matter. Whichever company it is, whoever's property it is, you control that. That tells me you've got a control problem. But if Bill Gates is putting something out there and then just leaving it, I could kill billions. Well, you sound like, you sound like a liberal who's sending up these, again, false warnings without anything. The problem liberals have with this, and this has to be a conundrum for Bill Gates, the problem that liberals have is they don't want people to be informed. OpenAI brings a great deal of information to people. Not all of it is correct. We already know this because it gathers the good and the bad. Garbage in, garbage out. But there's a lot of stuff that is correct that people are learning from already with AI. And the left doesn't want you learning. Well, there are two things. If they can control a massive industry, if they see this massive industry that will be integrated into every sector on the planet, then they need full control of it. They need, as you mentioned, they need a revenue source from it. And they need to know how to use it for their own, whatever they're going to do with it. And then beyond that, what they don't want is you learning along the way and getting more informed. They would like you to be on TikTok swiping through cat videos.
8: And, you know, and the other thing is would be the, remember, it was the grid, water, noise, and the job market will be doomed. And we ask the question because it's always been assumed, and the public really doesn't question this. Well, no, technology is going to kill jobs and there will be no jobs out there. And so everybody will be on a 1 day work week working 4 hours a week. And that's why Bernie Sanders' plan is good to have us work 32 hours because none of us are going to work anymore.
9: Mm-hmm.
8: Well, that's never happened.
9: No, except for Howard Stern.
8: That's never, that wasn't technology.
9: That wasn't technology.
8: but when you look at the massive, massive shifts in technology in the history of man, even when technology has created a ton of lost jobs, there have been way more new jobs that have been created. Why is this different? I don't believe that's an unfair question. If you're going to make an outrageous statement or an outrageous or a doomsday kind of allegation, you should have some evidence to back it up. And the history of technology shows it hasn't happened. And me asking the question should not be viewed as not caring about the issue.
9: Right.
8: It should be, well, no, you're making a statement of a doomsday scenario in the job market or billions killed somehow. Go through the scenario of it. And on the jobs, when we've seen massive shifts in jobs because of technology.
9: Yeah. Yeah.
8: Why would it be different this time? It's like when Obama came out, we always use the ATM thing and the banks came out and said, no, because we can use ATMs, we can hire people to do this and do that and do this and do that. They don't have to, you know, it's not the tellers inside doing it. We can do actually more transactions. We can be quicker to the customer. We're more, you know, productive and efficient for them. It actually creates, you know, more jobs in other sectors and helps us, you know, expand our investments and everything, which creates more jobs overall.
9: Mm-hmm.
8: I don't know. Do we wish to be ignorant? Ah, that's yes. Willfully
9: ignorant. I think so. I think some people do.
8: We are Red Eye Radio.
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0: Red Eye Radio. He's Eric Carly, and I'm Gary McNamara. But yeah, I just, that's one thing that, it's been on my mind over the last couple of weeks. Well, a lot of things have been on my mind, but just the thing that just even asking questions these days puts you on the other side.
1: Yeah, of course.
0: And you're demonized for asking questions instead of just accepting what the statement is.
1: Right.
0: Without objection. You know, right. We've seen it for the last decade with the radical transgender movement. You ask a question.
1: Yeah.
0: You ask a question. Well, what are you trying to tell me here? Well, you're something phobic if you ask a question.
1: Or on the climate change, you're a climate change denier.
0: Yeah.
1: Or as Obama put it, the flat earth society.
0: Right. You wish to destroy the planet, you know, everything else.
1: Right.
0: It's not that, well, I've got a question on this and these are, you're making serious allegations. What is your evidence or what is your theory? Walk me through it. Well, we can't do that.
1: Right. Well, how dare you then they start with the name calling.
0: Right. Debate it with the experts, as we said, for climate change. You and I are still waiting for the first climate change debate between scientists.
1: Right. It's never happened.
0: It's publicized.
1: It's never happened. Yeah. They go back and forth, but there's never been an actual debate where they all get together and have an actual conversation in person.
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9: Talk Radio 680 WCBN. News this hour from Town Hall. I'm John Scott. British police arrested several men on suspicion of terrorism and explosive charges Sunday near an airbase that U.S. military has been using to facilitate strikes on Iran. President Trump is praising the arrest.
10: The arrest in the U.K. was fantastic. Working with Britain, it was an amazing job. We had them under investigation. They were looking to do big damage to our fort.
9: Meanwhile, Danish intelligence warning of a growing, though still limited, risk that Russia could strike a NATO nation. More from Ron Taylor.
11: A new assessment says Moscow has intensified hybrid warfare across Europe, including sabotage, cyber attacks, and drone operations. Officials say Russia may be testing Western resolve while reportedly exploring drones launched from ships in the Mediterranean. Denmark's defense minister says the Kremlin is under growing pressure and failing to achieve its objectives, but warns that pressure could make Putin more dangerous. Ron Taylor reporting.
9: Hurricane Nolo moving away from the Hawaiian Islands amid a lingering threat of heavy rain and flash flooding. Mexico's Baja Peninsula is braced, meanwhile, for the expected arrival of Major Hurricane Polo. It was expected on Monday. Millions of Americans receiving SNAP benefits will see a small increase starting October 1st. Bigger changes could be ahead.
12: The maximum monthly benefit for a family of three in most states will rise by $23, while states will also take on a larger share of SNAP administrative costs. Starting October 1st, states will be responsible for 75% of those costs, up from 50%. And next year, most states are scheduled to begin paying a share of SNAP benefits themselves, based in part on their error rates. Analysts warn the higher costs could put pressure on state budgets and potentially lead to fewer services or SNAP participants. I'm Rob Martier.
9: More on these stories from townhall.com.
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9: More problems for troubled Volkswagen.
15: Volkswagen Group says it is recalling 2.86 million Volkswagen and Audi branded vehicles as a precautionary measure over a screw whose failure could cause a loss of steering. The affected vehicles are Volkswagen Tiguan, Touran, Golf, Golf Variant, and Caddy models built between September 2013 and July 2024, and Audi Q3 models made between October 2017 and May 2024. There have been no known incidents with damage to persons or properties, according to Germany's KBA Motor Vehicle Agency. Keith Peters reporting.
9: Two giant pandas have arrived in Atlanta, part of an agreement between the Chinese and American governments. Ping Ping and Fu Shuang departed Chengdu in southwestern China. They arrived in the U.S. aboard a dedicated FedEx Panda Express Boeing 777. News and analysis at townhall.com. Residents in some of the most affordable states in the U.S. are seeing their debt balloon.
16: A new data analysis from Money Lion shows that people living in Idaho and Utah have an average debt that's double what it was a decade ago. The analysis takes into account all types of debt, including mortgage and school loans, along with car loans and credit card balances. Idaho residents on average saw major increases in auto, mortgage, and credit card debt. High interest credit card debt went up the most in Nevada. I'm at Mattinson.
9: Three people killed, four more injured when an argument led to gunfire at an after-hours strip club Sunday morning in Detroit. Four more people, two men and two women, taken in private cars to area hospitals. None are thought to have life-threatening injuries. All the victims thought to be in their 20s and 30s. Police said a fight occurred, and as a result, individuals decided to settle it with gun violence. More on these stories at townhall.com.
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17: Your Fox 45 forecast, mostly cloudy with a few lingering sprinkles. Highs end up close to 70 today. Mostly cloudy with temperatures falling back into the cool upper 50s tonight. From the Fox 45 Weather Authority, I'm meteorologist Amy Aronson for Talk Radio 680 WCBM.
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3: Now, it's Red Eye Radio. Gary McNamara and Eric Hurley talk about everything from politics to social issues and news of the day. Whether you're up late or you're just starting your day, welcome to the show. From the Relief Factor Studios, this is Red Eye Radio.
0: All across America, we are Red Eye Radio. He is Eric Hurley and I'm Gary McNamara.
20: Hello.
0: Hello. All right, now, we had mentioned this poll last week.
20: Mm-hmm.
0: And we didn't get into everything in the poll, but it's important that we do so. James Lilacs from National Review, get government out of the kitchen. And I'm like, okay, what's he talking about here?
20: Mm.
0: And he brought up the survey for the Center for Strategic Politics, which is basically a Democrat think tank doing a poll of Democrats.
20: Yeah.
0: All right.
20: Yeah. All right.
0: 59% of Democrats would be happy if Trump was removed by a military coup in order to save democracy. So if a military coup, which is unconstitutional,
20: yeah,
0: took over the government to get Trump out, 59% of Democrats would, I don't want to make a Fetterman mistake.
20: Mm.
0: I saw Fetterman yesterday say he's a lifelong, or the story came out yesterday, he said he was a lifelong Republican.
20: Ouch.
0: 59% of Democrats would, be fine if Trump was removed by a military coup in order to save democracy. That's how the question was asked.
20: Yeah.
0: All right. Now, this is another one. 39% of Democratic voters would approve of the entire restaurant industry in the United States being government owned and operated.
20: Wow.
0: and he writes here, he said, you can just see these progressives with gray hair sprouting from their ears who say to themselves, these restaurant prices are too high. We need government ownership to impose some fiscal discipline.
20: Wow. What would that even look like?
0: Well, he expands on that.
20: All right.
0: If they took over all the restaurants and started making the necessary changes to accelerate the arrival of our utopian future, every restaurant would be subject to the lesbian bar mask-free COVID nightmare you might have heard about.
20: But not before they go to clown school.
0: Yeah. A night spot facing financial ruin decide it would let patrons show up one night a week without facial swaddling. And they were promptly demonized by their clientele for genociding the vulnerable and doing an ableism. Never mind that the town has seen zero COVID cases lately. The baleful plague might surge at any moment and give everyone long COVID or worse. A mutation that gave you COVID so long, you'd have the shuddering chills after you're dead and the funeral would be marred by the sound of your shivering limbs knocking against the inside of the coffin.
20: Yeah.
0: My God, it's just, oh, what fun writing. You do not want these people running your chilies. Meet DSA Restaurant Improvements. Every server would read a land acknowledgement before listing the specials. Meat on the menu goes without saying, that's pro-cruelty and marginalizes the vegan American community. You can't just say don't order it, get a salad, because the mere implication of meat creates an unsafe place for anyone committed to a holistic plant-based ethos.
1: Mm-hmm. Wow.
20: Yeah.
0: Arby's slogan, "We have the meats," is deliberately exclusionary of those who want a bean curd. I can't go on.
20: Can I get a bean curd burger with curly fries?
0: Oh my gosh. And then goes on to talk about the violence in food. And I mean, it gets to the point of being, Babylon B. Hooters would have to hire all genders for wait staff, regardless of endowments. In order to combat the male gaze, at least 41% of the wait staff would be required to look like a bald bearded Reddit schlump in stained Star Wars t-shirts with pale white hairy legs.
20: I think I know her.
0: Taco Bell would not be closed for cultural appropriations, but the menu items would be renamed in Latin or Latinx style.
20: Latinx. Are they still trying
0: yes.
20: to, are they just still trying to force that?
0: Tips would be taxed at 50% to provide benefits for people who would like to be servers, but have anxiety about dealing with people who can't leave home.
20: Work from home. They'll be the ones taking the order.
0: Oh my gosh. But 39% of Democrats want the restaurant industry nationalized. They're communists. You know, is what they are. I mean,
20: it's part of property. Yeah. It's such a huge industry. And also they can, you know, they can demonize it. Oh, it makes Americans fat. Blah, blah, blah, blah, blah, blah. It's like, it was like all the vegans that were after McDonald's for years. It's like, why don't you just drive by like you always do? Keep driving.
0: You don't eat there.
20: You don't eat there. And, you know, but this would also, for them, they would have a government union, finally have they would unionize restaurants, all restaurants, because it would be a government union.
0: Well, what I find, there's a ton of points to be made on this about the situation where we're in, you know, the Republicans' problems, you know, you saw Nate Silver, his analysis is, where the Republicans are losing is the red states.
20: Mm.
0: You know, you look at, for example, I mentioned this earlier, a couple of polls show the New York, you know, governor's race closer than it should be.
20: Right. Yeah.
0: And if you look at the states that are really having problems and, you know, and the farmers are getting killed. Reason magazine had the Trump's own agriculture department talk about how the tariffs are affecting them. It's just killing farmers.
20: Right.
0: Killing them. And that's why one of the reasons the farming community and everything that relates to it in these red states is getting hit so bad. And that's why, you know, you've got these Republicans in the farm states saying, well, a ban on diesel experts, and even our own energy department, Trump's own energy department said that won't work. But it doesn't matter. They need to do something just to put the imagery out that we're attempting to help you. When you look at it overall, whether you look at that or you look at the Democrats and what was created during COVID and the inflation that we see on prices today and the public, for some bizarre reason, the human entity that has caused them more suffering than any industry could possibly ever do in your life. If you look at the raisin prices over the last 6 years, it's government. It's the monopoly of government that has done that.
20: Yep.
0: And for this absurd reason, for some absurd reason, we look and say, well, government, if they just took over more because they're so fiscally responsible, you look at the situation that Social Security is in. You look at the national debt. You look at the money that's being borrowed. You look at the impact of government on inflation over the last 6 years. It's the government that has caused the vast majority of the pricing increase.
20: Yeah.
0: And the government demonizes the companies that are involved in competition, which helps bring prices down. The monopoly of government can do whatever the hell they want, and people go, let's look to the government for help. Have we all gone bat soup crazy?
20: Well, the left has. And that's what they want.
0: Ownership. And a significant portion of the, I won't say right because conservatives aren't that way, but a significant portion of the Republican Party is also there. It's not just the left.
20: Mm-hmm. And the left wants full takeover. They want full ownership of industry and sectors of industry like healthcare that they've been trying to do for, you know, forever. This is the problem. And this is the problem with the GOP. And where they haven't been staunchly on these issues, holding the line, and instead moving further left like they've been doing for years. So when you have a housing bill, like the housing bill that they, you know, flubbed, it didn't happen, but it will come back. And it had the fingerprints of President Trump and Elizabeth Warren. Tell me how that happens.
2: Yeah.
20: Tell me how that happens. And they made the case too. The whole buddying up with Mamdani. You're making it tough for all of those that right now that are on the ballot weeks from now to make the case that Mamdani is the one who kicked the door open for the DSA. And all of this that's going on in New York City and everything else will spread across America. If you're saying he's going to do a good job, that's quite the endorsement. And your party isn't liking it. Your party isn't benefiting from it.
0: Well, you know something, and then, you know, with the, we've talked about the money, even if it's legal, that the Trump family, you know, has invested and done very good in, and the public is noticing it, and you see again the prices. They didn't solve the price problem, and they're not going to by the midterms. And we warn them. We warn the administration day one on this, not because we're geniuses, but we're not stupid. We know you can't increase the cost of doing business and not make prices rise.
20: They're not going to solve it by 28.
0: Yeah, they're not. They're not.
20: Even if they win the midterms, they're not going to solve it by 28.
0: I hate to say it, but because I don't think I've ever said this before, but I think it was Maggie Haberman for the New York Times who said many Republicans are now looking and saying, "What is he doing? Mm-hmm. He's just turning into another politician."
20: Right. Yeah.
0: And that's the problem, and it's what we feared from the very, very beginning, because people say, well, the Republican Party, and they try to separate it. Or I've seen now, well, Trump was just duped by the people in his administration with the war. Sorry, it doesn't cut it. It doesn't cut it on prices. And the buck stops with you. And the president has become the Republican Party.
20: Yeah. No, because he's the leader of the party.
0: Because the Republican Party has followed him. Even if they disagreed with him, they followed him on things that they even believed was the wrong way to go.
20: Which sets up a massive party clash, essentially, in 2028.
0: Yeah.
20: It'll be, you know, whatever MAGA is by then versus those who are speaking out against the policies that have been in place. And it doesn't matter if you name the president or not in those... In those comments along the way, if you're someone like Ted Cruz who's speaking out, someone like Governor DeSantis who is speaking out, and you're running, and you run in 28, you're going to be up against whatever the MAGA machine looks like in 2028. And it's going to, no doubt, obviously, include J.D. Vance. There's no way it's not. And I don't know where that goes.
0: And I understand the good that Trump has done. The deregulation. Yeah. You've got Republicans out now saying, but look at all the good that they did.
20: Oh yeah.
0: And we said, you can do all this good in the world. If you don't tackle prices, it can be an exercise in futility.
20: Right.
0: And you can look at it and say, but the Democrats will do this. And they're right. They will.
20: Mm-hmm.
0: And it's horrible. And I'll still vote Republican. And if Trump ran against a Democrat, I'd still vote for Trump. But at this point, I'm voting not because I view one party as moving America in the right direction, but I'm voting for the party that will do less damage than the other party.
20: Yeah.
0: That's not really a great selling point.
20: But that's not a big driver. That's not a feel good vote. It just isn't.
0: No. And, you know, so I just look back and it's like, wow, we want to go. All the evidence is there to show us the government monopoly cannot make your life easier.
20: Right.
0: And the public still believes it can.
20: Yeah.
0: Whatever it is, desperation, whatever, but it can't.
20: People think they can get by with doing nothing and let the government do it all for you.
0: And all the evidence shows they're not doing it. They're doing the opposite.
20: Right.
0: There is no other human entity, human organization that exists over the last 7 years that has done more damage to your life than government.
20: Nope.
0: Companies aren't even in, if government is one, companies and large corporations are a million down the line.
20: Right.
0: You can't get close to the damage that government has done to your lives.
20: Nope.
0: And you're like, well, let's get more of that.
20: Mm-hmm.
0: Yep. Mm-hmm.
20: Mm-hmm. Yeah.
0: By the way, I don't know if they think like that. I don't know if
20: the I know they talk like that. I think they do. Yeah.
0: We are Red Eye Radio.
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21: Meaning colors always present within the leaves are now more visible in autumn. As nature's process in the summer subsides.
22: The chlorophyll in the plant leaves that's capturing the energy from the sun and making food for the plants, we're seeing the green that's being produced from all of that.
21: Chlorophyll production is slowed down in the autumn months as sunlight decreases and days grow shorter.
22: So the leaves lose their green color and the other pigments are now being revealed.
21: I'm Rod Bain reporting for the U.S. Department of Agriculture in Washington, D.C.
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0: We are Red Eye Radio. He's Eric Cronin. I'm Gary McNamara. Coming up following the bottom of the hour, some of the horrible report actually coming out from Trump's own agriculture department about how tariffs are just killing farmers. I mean, it's just, and if you look at where it seems like the big influx is, if you look at Republicans now look at pricing. They're at 44% approval for the president on the economy. That's Republicans. You know, you've got a deep problem, and they say the deep problem is in the red states.
1: Mm-hmm. Sure.
0: That they look at what's going on, and, you know, Trump is the Republican Party. Mm-hmm. The Republican Party has rubber stamped everything that Trump has wanted. We warned them on prices, and they ignored it. You know, they said prices aren't going to matter. We can do this. We can do that. It won't affect it. They made every excuse in the world. You're seeing it now from all the influencers and all the conservative political pundits. I'm not saying they're right. Look at all the good that Trump has done, because it's a bunch of good. Doesn't matter if prices go up.
1: Well, again, I don't have any confidence anything is going to be done on pricing by the GOP before 2028. Tell me if they won, what they would do. I can't see anything changing if they win between now and 2020.
0: And that's why you're seeing the scenarios already coming from Republicans saying if they lose, Republicans will turn against Trump on tariffs.
1: Oh, you'll hear a lot more of that.
0: And may vote with Democrats to stop them. Mm-hmm. But will Democrats, when we talk about it, remember Bernie Sanders has always been pro-tariff.
1: Mm-hmm.
0: Elizabeth Warren's always been pro-tariff.
1: Okay, yeah, they love
0: tariffs have always been a liberal Democrat narrative.
1: Well, Bernie said it in 2016. I agree with Mr. Trump on tariffs.
0: So you have to ask the question what will happen? You know, Republicans, though, again, if they lose, you see it coming. You see it with Cruz. You see it with Rand Paul. You see it with DeSantis. They're not saying the president's wrong, but they're saying his policies are wrong, which is the exact same thing.
1: Yeah,
0: there's no difference.

0: SRN News, I'm John Scott. The nor'easter that battered the East Coast is weakening after bringing heavy rain, strong winds, and flooding. One person was killed. Thousands lost power as the storm downed trees and utility lines. The storm expected to drift north and gradually weaken. Residents of Baja California bracing for the expected arrival Monday of Category 3 Polo, which had top sustained winds of 125 miles per hour Sunday evening. Heavy rainfall from Polo will begin impacting the peninsula overnight. Hurricane Polo may cause strong waves, rip currents, and flooding, and more beach erosion along the Southern California coast. The region won't get a direct hit from Polo, but south-facing beaches could still see waves as high as 7 feet in the next few days. A warning has been issued. This is SRN News.
1: Here, Fox.

0: 45 forecast, mostly cloudy with a few lingering sprinkles. Highs end up close to 70 today. Mostly cloudy with temperatures falling back into the cool upper 50s tonight. From the Fox 45 Weather Authority, I'm meteorologist Amy Aronson for Talk Radio 680 WCBM.
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9: And he is Eric Carlin. I'm Gary McNamara. Welcome and good morning. 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You know, talking about the midterms, and already voting early voting has actually started, mail-in voting in some places.
10: Mm-hmm.
9: I don't even know. What is it? Oh, October begins this week. My gosh, it's been flying by quickly. The the days. But Reason Magazine, which is a libertarian magazine, which means they believe government shouldn't be involved in a lot more than even should not be involved a lot more than even conservatives do.
10: Right.
9: They looked at the latest agriculture report. Now, this is the Trump administration. They say this is the Trump administration agriculture report about the downturn in the agriculture economy in the United States. That's actually how it's headlined. From the actual report about the downturn. The sharp decline, this is quotes from the report. This is, again, the Trump agricultural report. The sharp decline in U.S. agricultural exports has been due to decreased sales to China, the report states. American farm exports to China peaked in 2022 at $38.1 billion before falling to $8.4 billion last year. That's a 78% drop in the span of just 3 years. The years that coincide with Trump's return to the White House and the escalation of the trade war. This single country drop accounts for the majority of recent contraction in overall U.S. export performance and marks one of the steepest market losses ever recorded for a major U.S. agricultural buyer. End of quote. That's from the Trump administration. And that's why you've got members of Congress, again, trying to convince the White House to ban diesel exports. And as we brought up last week and a number of other people did, and as they write here in Reason Magazine, nearly everyone agrees that's a bad idea that will worsen global supply shortages and actually drive prices higher. That includes a long list of free market nonprofits, experts in the oil and gas industries, and even Trump's energy secretary, Chris Wright. The only people who think a ban on diesel exports makes sense are Republicans in farm states who are standing for election in a few weeks. They are desperate to offer voters something, anything, that might reverse the ugly trend showing up in polling. The blue wave forming ahead of November's election is overwhelmingly concentrated in the red states, Nate Silver wrote, noted in his Substack on Thursday. And I was thinking about that when I was looking at some of, you know, especially in New York, when I, you know, how that seems to be the governor's race is closer because they, the people of New York State do look at Hochul. I do think a significant portion believe she's incompetent, but the fact is, she's, and the policies of the Democrats, and she represents the Democrats, have raised prices drastically. When you see the price of electricity in the United States and compare it to other states, it's mind-boggling.
10: Yeah, sure.
9: You know how much it is. And so you look at it here, and it's like, okay, you're losing in these, the farm states. You look at the farm states is where there's been a huge reversal in the support of Republicans and Trump. And well, that's due to, and they write here that Trump said, you know, hey, tariffs will solve the problem and it's easy. And the foreign manufacturer and the foreign manufacturers will pay for it. It's like a free ride. You're stupid not to do it. And they went, well, it hasn't been easy, apparently, has it?
10: Well, and, you know, this is one of the concerns in 24 during the election season when they were campaigning. You had in those farm states a bunch of farmers who were, and everything in those farm states is connected directly or indirectly to farming, of course. It's the state industry. So in those farm states, you had people concerned that the tariff thing would come back. And they looked at the left and said, well, the left will, it doesn't matter. The left is certainly going to hurt us more. I don't know that you get that benefit now. Now, the problem is, you're not going to have the Democrats this time come in and say, that, as we mentioned earlier, on tariffs, they're not going to come in and do you any favors if you're a farmer. There's not, they're going to stand with the president on tariffs. So I don't know what that looks like legislatively, what gets done. I don't know.
9: Well, they traditionally, I don't know what's going to, it's all a possibility. I don't know what they're going to do, because the hatred for Trump is so great.
10: Right.
9: You know, they are willing
10: They'll try. They won't have a veto-proof majority, but, you know, this is...
9: Right.
10: The question is, which party has a solution?
9: Well, you're contemplating where the Democrats have gone.
10: Mm-hmm.
9: And I earlier was contemplating where the Republicans may go on this, because there's been a bunch of stories that if they lose, Republicans are going to come out against Trump's tariffs. The fight will begin
10: and
9: then.
10: That's why I asked the question, which the question for these farmers is, who's got your solution? I don't know where your solution is. I can't tell you. Yeah. And that's the point I'm getting to. And that is, so the question is then, what drives you? What is it that drives you to vote either way?
9: Well, I have the solution. By the way, this is not a solution. I want to make this clear. I have the solution if I'm a politician. Nationalize all the grocery stores, because government will bring fiscal discipline in the monopoly of all grocery stores.
10: Just nationalize all farms while you're at it.
9: Nationalize all farms.
10: Yeah.
9: Have them communes.
10: And the energy companies and everything else.
9: You have them communes and take
10: outlaw individual ownership of anything.
9: I don't believe this, but I have to say it. But take anybody who isn't working and put them on the farms to work in communes.
10: Yeah, that's going to happen.
9: Where then you can have public housing out there to house the people, and so they all have jobs.
10: Mm-hmm. Yeah, that's going to happen.
9: No, but you make the point. Who do farmers believe the solution is? And is it just a protest vote? But the problem is...
10: A protest vote will hurt the GOP.
9: A protest vote will hurt you.
10: Yeah.
9: That's because if you put the insane Democrats in with what they want to do...
10: Mm-hmm. Oh, yeah. You're saying it'll hurt the farmers.
9: Yeah, it'll hurt the farmers. But, right.
10: Yeah, it will.
9: And so, I mean, that's the thing. You say, as I've stated... You know, and this has been a while for me, I vote for Republicans not because I believe they're doing the majority of what I want, but they will do less damage for what I actually want than the Democrats are going to do.
10: Right.
9: That isn't a great selling point.
10: No.
9: Because most people sit there and go, well, the Democrats aren't going to. I remember with the radical transgender movement, no big deal. No big deal. You guys are making a mountain out of a molehill. Now people are going, what the hell is this? What the hell is this crap going on? You know, and they're still, the Democrats aren't going to change. All the woke policies that will be coming back if they take Congress and if they take the presidency. It's all coming back. Everything is coming back again.
10: Oh, with a vengeance.
9: Yep.
10: They'll do everything they can to get it done and get it done quickly. And it will be the radical agenda. The most radical agenda we've ever seen. And they keep, you know, in a few races, they're not radical. Yeah, actually they are. Well, listen to what the DSA is doing, and the DSA technically isn't the Democratic Party, but the DSA is the Democratic Party.
9: Now let's put us up to the standards that we want for Democrats or liberals, and we talked about that when it came to climate change and AI and everything else. Well, you say these Democrats are going to do these. You're making these wild, incredible allegations. What is your evidence to prove it?
10: The DSA.
9: Their own words.
10: The Green New Deal.
9: Their own words. I mean, they've told you what they're going to do, you know, and so it's very easy when they give you the evidence outright as to what they wish to do.
10: Right. The open borders during Biden.
9: Yeah. We've seen it.
10: You know, and
9: we've seen the inflation that you got that started during the Biden administration.
10: Right.
9: And all, you look at the inflation that we have, 99.9% of the inflation is caused by government, not the competition of big business, not billionaires. And a significant portion of the American public wants to be played for suckers. As my dad said, they want to be BS'd. Oh, okay, it's not government. Government cares about us. It isn't the government monopoly that's harming us. It's those billionaires and businesses. And how do I know? Because the guy that's made my life hell is telling me it's somebody else's fault.
10: Yeah.
9: I don't want to just say guy.
10: I'm just going to believe it.
9: Right. It's like, how do you fight that one?
10: How do you? Look, again, with the GOP, it's fixable. I don't have confidence they're going to fix it over the next 2 years, even if they win the midterm. I just don't. I don't see tariffs going away. I don't see, look, on the war with Iran, something has to happen. Or does it? Could we stay in this, you know, we might make a deal, but we might not phase forever? Yeah. We actually could. I can't tell you what's
9: going to
10: happen.
9: You know, I see anytime it says, and here's what's going on in the war, I'm like, it doesn't matter what's being said.
10: Well, you know, because
9: it's being done.
10: You know, I think it was Wall Street Journal called it the elephant in the living room, and that is all these shipments that we know have gone through Iran. In fact, the data, the actual information on those shipments, the Wall Street Journal was able to obtain. And this is stuff that builds drones, builds missiles, all this stuff. And now China is the only major buyer of Iranian oil. And you have Xi at the White House for some dinner and, you know, some dining and some discussion and all of this. And they called it in that article from the Wall Street Journal last week, the elephant in the living room. Well, it's not the elephant in the living room. You need to say it. But the problem is Xi is daring Trump to do anything about it. We're not going to stop doing what we're doing. You've said it for a while. We're still not going to stop sending Iran what we're sending them. And that's the biggest problem right now, the support that the regime has from President Xi. Mm-hmm. And then the announcement over the weekend, oh, $30 billion tariff agreement with China. $30 billion? What's going on with Iran?
9: We are Red Eye Radio.
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0: We are Red Eye Radio. He's Herb Crummy, and I'm Gary McNamara.
1: Is Sarah Palin looking to run again? You know why I say this? Here's what she posted yesterday. And this is what we said. There was going to be some blowback because of, you know, the focus on the Strait of Hormuz and, you know, Middle Eastern oil, Venezuela. You know, the president basically, you know, we're going to have equity in a third of the oil, whatever, from Venezuela. I don't have it in front of me, the specifics, but we know I'm talking about and talking about, you know, shipping oil from Venezuela here, you know, under market prices, which would be dumping oil into the United States. Yeah. And we said, your base isn't going to like that. And she has here, energy prices sky high. Why? Because my drill baby drill means here, not there. Means supports for rare earths extracted here, not there. Until the administration understands American first energy supplies, they'll stay focused on overseas exploitation, which is unnecessary, dangerous, and unfair to Americans. She said, the Strait of Hormuz is not our problem, nor is ownership of foreign lands, minerals, and mines. We have the resources here. So open Alaska's Pebble Project, Pebble Mine, permit U.S. refineries, and train a workforce in blue-collar technical skills. This is a solution to end wars, tackle our debt, kill inflation, allow Americans to be productive again. Simple, factual, it's now or never. So now Sarah Palin is attacking the president. And we said the meat thing of basically saying, I've created a plan to dump meat below market prices, beef, right, into the United States. We went, what the hell are you doing? Your base doesn't want that. Your whole purpose of running is to stop dumping of foreign manufacturers into the United States. And now you're allowing it with meat. And you made a deal with Venezuela to do the exact same thing long term. You're going to get blowback on it.
2: Yep.
1: And there's now Sarah Palin, Ted Cruz, DeSantis. I'd say Rand Paul, but he's always
2: he always says no.
1: He always says no. So I mean, that's the challenge of what's going on right now with Republicans. I don't know. I don't believe they can solve it before the midterms. You make a great point. Can they solve it before 28?

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8: Breaking news this hour from Town Hall, Amit Thomason. Vowing to stand firm in the face of any new aggression, Iran's foreign minister is sounding a defiant tone after President Trump rejected an Iranian proposal for reopening the Strait of Hormuz. Mr. Trump says the only reason the Iranians made the proposal is because they are losing so badly. British police have arrested 5 men near an airbase used by the U.S. during the Iran war. President Trump says they are suspected of preparing an act of terrorism.
9: The arrest in the U.K. was fantastic. Working with Britain, it was an amazing job. We had them under investigation. They were looking to do big damage.
8: A powerful nor'easter has done some big damage along the East Coast from the Mid-Atlantic to New England. And Fitzsimmons owns a restaurant on the South Jersey Shore.
10: We had a full moon, high tide, some bad winds, nor'easter. And so we had a lot of water around the perimeter of the building. A lot came in today. In normal circumstances, we would be full this time of year. We're actually closed for rehearsal dinner.
8: Forecaster Bob Orovec at the National Weather Service.
11: There's always danger when we have a strong storm. You know, some of the danger is more obvious. If you go to the coastline, you see the strong waves. You know not to get into the water, but other places you're just seeing heavy rain and some high winds and all of a sudden a tree falls. So there's always dangers out there. And I guess it's best just to be very cautious. And if you don't have to go outside during the height of the storm, don't go outside.
12: Hawaii is not out of the woods just yet, although Hurricane Nolo is moving away. The risk of torrential rains and mudslides persists. Mexico's Baja California Peninsula is bracing for the pending arrival of Hurricane Polo. It could drench the U.S. Southwest as well. On Wall Street this morning, the Dow futures are down 162 points. More on these stories at townhall.com.
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15: 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Here's Chuck Whitaker with traffic and weather on the threes.
16: Early problem, Prince George's County. There's a wreck there. It's been there about 20 minutes already. Southbound BW Parkway. It's just inside the Beltway in Prince George's County near Riverdale Road. The backup was going back towards Powder Mill Road. So already there's a delay there as you're going south from that area down through Greenbelt Road. So keep an eye out for that. Very slow right there at the scene. Locally, we're good. We're still getting some light rain. So be prepared for that on the Beltway locally there. JFX is light. And right now, nothing major, but it is raining and the roadways are wet going into both the harbor tunnels. I'm Chuck Whitaker with traffic and weather on the threes on Talk Radio 680 WCBS.
17: Your Fox 45 forecast, mostly cloudy with a few lingering sprinkles. Highs end up close to 70 today. Mostly cloudy with temperatures falling back into the cool upper 50s tonight. From the Fox 45 Weather Authority, I'm meteorologist Amy Aronson for Talk Radio 680 WCBM.
18: 61 degrees in Nottingham and 61 in Abingdon. At 6:04, here are the latest headlines from the WCBM Maryland News Center. Fox 45 reports that a child was rescued by Baltimore County firefighters Sunday after a fire erupted in a Lockraven basement, officials confirmed. Crews responded on September 27th to a dwelling fire in the 8500 block of Pleasant Plains Road. Once on the scene, crews located the fire in the basement of a home and were able to rescue a child from the basement. Officials said all other occupants evacuated the home. Authorities said the fire was extinguished by 1:20 p.m. Sunday. And Towson University lifted a shelter-in-place order Sunday night following a shooting along York Road. Officers with the Baltimore County Police Department were called to the 8,000 block of York Road on September 27th around 7:30 p.m. for a reported shooting, police said. When officers arrived, they found the victim in the area of Campus Drive. An 18-year-old man was transported to a local hospital with a non-life-threatening gunshot wound, according to authorities. Police confirmed the victim is not a student at Towson University. The winning Maryland Lottery Pick 3 was 743. The Pick 4, 6943. It's 6:05 on Casey and Company. Stein on Sports coming up next.
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20: 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Well, big win for the Ravens. First NFL game in Rio de Janeiro, Brazil, as they stunned the Cowboys 34-31. Lamar Jackson completed a 27-yard pass and called timeout with 1 second left to set up Tyler Loop's 56-yard game-winning field goal. The Ravens now 2-1 to host the Titans Sunday afternoon. Washington intercepted Sam Darnold during a 33-31 over the Super Bowl champion Seahawks down in Landover. Kane Medrano secured a pick six late in the fourth quarter as the Washington Commanders, formerly known as the Redskins, improved to 1-2. They'll play the Colts in London on Sunday morning. Elsewhere, Sunday Night Football, the Broncos come back to defeat the Rams 30-26. The Orioles close out their season, kind of a rainout, sort of a symbolic end of their season against the Yankees and the Bronx. Yes, they canceled due to rain, and at Nor'easter, Baltimore finishes the season 79-82. Will miss the playoffs for a second year in a row. Week four of college football season is in the books, and Maryland got blown out by UCLA 54-3. Navy lost to UAB. Team USA captured its 11th straight President's Cup, defeating the international team 17-13, and the Caps open up their regular season Friday night in Carolina. That's a look at Stein on Sports.
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20: 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It is a Monday, September the 28th, 2026. Coming up on the program this hour, another shooting in Towson as residents, are alarmed at the increasing violence in their community. Massive terror attack in the UK has been thwarted. We have President Trump's reaction on that, as it is one of the air bases there that was U.S. Bombers would use to again, fly attacks against Iran, so stay tuned for that. And our top story here today is Mayor B.S. Brandon Scott losing again in yet another legal battle against the Inspector General's office. The Appellate Court of Maryland has denied Baltimore City's latest attempt to pause this court order restoring the Inspector General's access to city records, which has been battle raging on for 5 or 6 months now. The city has not demonstrated it will suffer irreparable harm absent a stay, said the three-judge panel in their two-page order. The justices found the city has failed to establish one of its key arguments to place Judge Pamela White's order on hold. Earlier on Friday, Mayor Brandon Scott defended the bid, saying he was fighting for a system that works, when Fox 45's Mackenzie Frost caught up with him and asked him the $64,000 question.
25: I want to ask you about the IG back and forth, and I know Judge White denied the request to stay yesterday, and a lot of Baltimoreans are looking at this and have asked, why is your administration still fighting this so hard? Is it an attempt to hide something? How do you respond to that?
26: I'm not hiding anything. I'm fighting for the for Baltimoreans to have a system that works. There's a system that exists, like the one exists in Howard County and Baltimore County. And this is just a legal process, and when this legal process is done, we will follow the law that is given to us through that legal process, period.
25: The We used to follow the order as it stands right now.
26: You already seen what's happening. When the legal process is final, McKenzie, we will follow the final recommendations of the law. Thank you, everybody.
25: Mayor Scott, are you worried about being held in contempt?
26: We'll follow the court, McKenzie. We'll follow the court.
1: Now, so what's at stake here really is he's falling back. We're going to follow the law. We're going to follow the legal process. He's lost every battle, every round of this legal battle, except he got a half win last week at the appellate court, which basically said they would stay the access to city records until Judge White ruled. The very next day, Judge White ruled. Another loss from Mayor Scott. And now the appellate court saying, nope, the stay is not going to happen. So he's got one shot left, really, at this. And technically, Judge White has ruled that the city should have had access last week. I think it was a Thursday. Now, I don't know if the Inspector General's is gaining access to these city records or if they're still locking her out based on his argument, though. The legal process isn't finished yet. So I guess what he's saying here is we have to exhaust completely all the appellate processes here until the case has been completely adjudicated before we will open up access to the Office of Inspector General. Now, I don't know if that is a contempt charge or not. That's something that's up to the lawyers and the judges to determine. But you can see he is really fighting tooth and nail every inch of the way to keep the Inspector General's office from accessing these records. And, of course, as McKenzie put it, what are you hiding? Again, he's saying he's not hiding anything, but I've never seen the writing's on the wall here. He's going to lose. And the question here is, like everything else, is he stalling for time? Why is he stalling for time? Are records going to be able to be produced? Are they in cover-up mode? Are they doing something to these records that they need to buy some time? I don't know. I'm just speculating here. But I think he's running out of options, and it's happening very quickly, so we'll see what the next step is. But get your thoughts on that as well. 410-922-6680, 1-800-WCBM-680. You can email us am680@WCBM.com or text into the show using the free WCBM mobile app. Our executive producer is Kristen Hagrick. Monday morning rush hour is here, and so is Chuck Whitaker, the king of all traffic, with the latest with traffic and weather on the threes. Morning, Chuck.
2: Morning. Still continuing to rain, light rain for the most part, but it's still scattered around, so we have to be prepared for that. The west side beltway is already filling in from 795 down through Frederick Road. A lot of traffic already there. We can see the spray from the vehicles at that point. Burnfield side, not bad. Interloop and Green Spring is still okay. Both the tunnels are okay for right now. We don't see any problems there. Coming down through Camden Yards at 95 and Russell Street and 395. The big problem, which was about a half an hour ago and is still being delayed, BW Parkway southbound just inside the Capitol Beltway at Riverdale Road. There's an accident there. The backup went back beyond Greenbelt Road on the southbound side, and that's still pretty solid now for that traffic going south through that area after Powder Mill Road. Took a quick tour right down around the Bay Bridge. No problems there. The winds might still be up a little bit, but not a big factor right now. Three lanes westbound, two eastbound, and then went into Ocean City from what we could see, Coastal Highway around the 90 Bridge where it comes in through there. That looks good, and the drawbridge is open. We can see the wind still gusting, and they're still getting some rain as well. I'm Chuck Whitaker with traffic and weather on the threes on Talk Radio 680 WCBM.
1: Fox 25 Weather Authority forecast for your Monday. Yeah, the nor'easter lingers on. Showers lingering, but eventually we'll move out of here, mostly cloudy later. Upper 60s, low 70s tonight. Overnight temperatures in the upper 50s. And tomorrow, yes, we might see the sun. For the first time in 3 days, and it'll start warming up mid-70s, maybe up into the 80s by midweek or so. So that would be some good news. Boy, was it nasty on Saturday. We were out there in the middle.
2: I saw the pictures.
1: Jeez.
2: Oh, my God.
1: We'll talk about it here in just a second, because it was never been in one of those. Been out in inclement weather before, but that was ridiculous. All right, mostly cloudy, 60 in Columbia right now, 59 in Owings Mills, and time for some one-liner news for you today. And we start with President Trump has lowered fuel efficiency standards for new automobiles, overturning the EV mandate by the Biden regime. I think he's even saving more energy by kicking all the media off Air Force One. So now we can save a lot of plane fuel, right?
2: Sure.
1: Major League Baseball's approached the Trump administration about building a baseball stadium in Grand Teton National Park.
2: What?
1: Yeah. If they build it, will they come? That's the big question, right?
2: Why would they do that?
1: I don't know. They want, I guess, more visitors to Grand Teton. It seems to me it would kind of spoil the environment, right?
2: Yeah, I mean, and who's going to play there?
1: Major League Baseball is going to have like a exhibition every year. They'll have like,
0: you know, the NHL.
1: Send
0: the Rockies up there.
1: The NHL has a, you know, stadium series. They play outdoors in stadiums, but,
0: right.
1: But that's not playing in a national park.
0: No, I don't get that.
1: You're going to have to get a hold of one to hit it out of the park here, right?
0: Oh, yeah.
1: Yeah. Part of a gesture of goodwill, China is sending two pandas to the Atlanta Zoo.
0: Mm-hmm.
1: And the U.S. is sending China a pair of our most precious and valued animals in return, two heads of cattle. See, actress Margot Robbie has legally changed her name.
0: No.
1: She's taking her husband's name. She'll now be known as Margot Ackerley.
0: Oh. Okay.
1: The rest of us will just call her Barbie, because that's what she was famous for. New medical study shows that listening to classical music like Mozart or Bach can help lower your blood pressure.
0: Hmm.
1: That's sort of a soothing effect, calming effect.
0: Yeah, right.
1: Yeah. If you want a cure for ED, then just check out Ella Langley. Their music as well.
0: Mm-hmm.
1: Uh-huh. Despite a court ruling the press can't be banned from the White House, the president has banned CNN from Air Force One.
0: Ooh.
1: The president said he had one other choice, that's loading them on a B-1 and dropping them off over Iran. I would vote the latter.
0: Yeah, me too.
1: Pope Leo the 14th performed an outdoor mass in front of 800,000 people in Paris on Saturday.
0: Wow.
1: Yeah. He then heard confession. 800,000 people confessing to being rude to tourists, smoking in restaurants, and having body odor. So, that's the
0: Macron.
1: Did you see the feds are debuting AI air traffic at BWI, Dulles and Reagan National?
0: I didn't see that.
1: Now, they don't replace the human air traffic controllers, thank God.
0: Right. Mm-hmm.
1: But they're doing something called AI predictive space. It's called Modern Skies, and it just will help coordinate shifting weather, runway congestion, and flight diversions and flight mm-hmm. delays. But mm-hmm. the actual air traffic control is still going to be human beings. But, you know, that's for now. Imagine in the future.
0: Yeah. Well, it guarantees separation, which is what it's all about when you're getting crowded, you know?
1: Yeah, exactly. So anyway, I want to thank everybody who came out to the WCBM's Freedom Fest. As you might imagine, the crowd was a little light based on the nor'easter and the inclement weather. Kristen came out there, came out with a knockout dress on. It was this beautiful sequined Maryland dress in Maryland colors and everything. And it just
0: wow.
1: Really was stunning, stunning dress. Everybody was talking about it. So, but it was nasty. Now, the first, I guess hour and a half, hour and 45 minutes. It was windy, very windy. We lost a lot of our canopies. They just collapsed. And then, of course, it was light rain. And then the rains opened up around a little after 2 o'clock and it was, everybody's getting soaking wet. So people had to, you know, it was a beautiful location in the Executive Plaza there in Hunt Valley. We probably
0: I saw the pictures of the background. Yeah.
1: Yeah. It really, really was nice. And a lot of, you know, we only had all our invited speakers, which were like 25 speakers. We only had 5 or 6 no-shows. Hmm. So everybody came. Most of the people that were, came to speak, and, we saw Ed Hale out there. He came out and addressed the crowd. And we had, Bernie Flowers and a bunch of other members of Congress, elected officials, of course. Rob Carson was my co-host. Kim did a great job, as well. Kim Klasick. And we had, of course, Pat McDonough was there. Nino did a wonderful job as well. So it was really rough conditions, because we had this tent that everybody was gathering in, off the stage. It was leaking like a sieve.
0: Oh,
1: so everybody was going there to get dry. They'd stand under the tent and then they get, you know, completely soaked. It was, I had water in my shoes when I got home. You know, I used to go when you were a kid and play in the snow and yep. your socks would get wet. My socks were soaking wet.
0: Oh, God.
1: Got in there, but
0: just figures it had to be that one day.
1: Yeah, one day. And of course, on Wednesday of last week, it was looking good. It was looking pretty nice. And we thought we dodged the bullet and then we spoke too soon. We jinxed it. And, but
0: it backed up on it.
1: I'll tell you, the people who came out, true patriots. And if you missed it, you really missed a good time in spite of the weather. So, and we had Jimmy's Famous Seafood out there. Then they were helping to cater the event and a lot of vendors out there and so on and so forth. And wow. It really was a nice event in spite of the weather. So I wanted to thank everybody for coming out to that. A lot of people questioning or asking, saying, where's Chuck? Where's Chuck? I said, well, maybe we'll get him out to the next one.
0: He's playing golf in the sun in Tampa.
1: Exactly. There's no way you're getting Chuck in a nor'easter.
0: And I'll tell you what, Saturday morning here, I got up to play golf, and at 6:30 when I walked out, it was 57 degrees here.
1: Yeah.
0: And that was nice.
1: Wait a minute. We were in 45-mile-hour gusting winds, pouring down rain. Maybe it was 50 degrees, a raw day, and you were only 57. Oh, okay.
0: I had a small sweater on that I took off at the fourth hole because it was then 71.
1: Ah, okay. Thank you for rubbing
0: it in. Just rubbing it in.
1: Yes, you are rubbing it in. Well, that we'll see in a couple minutes. 621, you're listening to KC and Company.
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1: 6:23, time for traffic weather on the threes update Monday morning rush hour. Here is Lugnuts Johnson.
0: All right, looks like they may have cleared the wreck now on the VW Parkway. Some of the data coming back in just in the last 10 minutes shows now that the pace is picked up after Powder Mill Road and Greenbelt Road. So that's good. It didn't really get too much out of control with that wreck that was there. It happened about 25 after 5, something like that. So a better part of an hour, and now they're clearing it up and it's starting to get better. Just watch your speed early. There's just enough light rain that it could be a little bit slippery, different areas along the Beltway. Of course, I got a good washing over the weekend with all the heavy rain, but no issues right now as far as any accidents are concerned. We're still looking okay on the JFX. That's the area where you really have to watch your speed because it starts to wind left to right once you get south of Northern Parkway and into the ramps downtown. I'm Chuck Whitaker with traffic and weather on the threes on Talk Radio 680 WCBM.
1: Fox 25 Weather Authority forecast. Showers linger from that nor'easter, but will move out eventually. Cloudy, highs in the upper 60s, low 70s. A little bit later on today, we're at mostly cloudy, 62 in Annapolis, 60 in Ellicott City. We have Ann, who's written in this morning by email. Good morning, Sean. Despite the bad weather, it was enjoyable to attend the rally with like-minded people. All the speakers were informative and comforting to hear. Thank you so much for your efforts. The food vendors were delicious too. It's Ann from Annapolis. Yeah, we had people coming from all over parts of the state. We had from Annapolis. We had met an individual came down from Cecil County, and so it really is great to get a chance to met some new listeners, met some familiar faces. Good to see everybody come out, and just like to get out there. And just unfortunately, the weather did not cooperate, but we soldiered through, as they say. So thanks so much for coming out. We'll be announcing our next event for 2027. We have a bunch of them scheduled for you till next year, and maybe even another roast. We'll tell you about that more coming up a little bit later on. All right, Mark's in Baltimore. Good morning, Mark. You must be on cloud nine with the Ravens' big win in Brazil, huh?
6: Yes, sir. First of all, good morning. Yes, I am very pleased with that and with the Redskins' close victory, 33-31 over their opponent yesterday.
1: Yeah, good win for area teams.
6: You are.
1: Yeah, very good day today. yesterday.
6: Thank you. Okay, now the reason I'm calling is in reference to the mayor's office and this the lady, the solicitor general, basically. There is a separation of powers within the structure of the mayor's office between the mayor and the solicitor general, who represents the top judicial person within the interior means of the city government.

0: and especially since we're taxpayers. So do you think there's some integrity issues involving the city government, or what do you see in this?
1: 100%. And look, I do think when you said trust, it's the voters of the city that gave the Office of Inspector General the subpoena power by, you know, a charter amendment. So the voters put their trust in Isabel Cumming. Now, the contradiction here is that voters have also elected Brandon Scott as mayor. So you'd like to think that there was some trust on both sides, but I have to think now there's got to be, and Mark, thanks so much for your call, appreciate it, some trust issues with Mayor Scott, because he has chosen to go to the mat on this issue. And let's not forget, Isabel Cumming has had access to these same city records now since the charter amendment passed a couple of years ago. And so she has been doing her job. Now, we have 900 complaints that have been piling up, waiting for her office to be able to do the job. And in denying this stay that the city had asked for, Judge White said the city remained obligated to comply while its appeal proceeds. She also said the circuit court could modify its order, if appropriate, to protect privileges, the privileges of the city properly identifies. Now, the city's arguing that there is attorney-client privileges, and meaning that, obviously, if some of their clients would be city employees, right? So then I remember they argued that they should have whistleblower protection, and then they said there should be, because there's a lawyer in every city agency, that attorney-client privilege should prevail. And these are just specious, disingenuous arguments being made by city government. There is something that Mayor Scott doesn't want the public to see. Okay, that's it in a nutshell. We don't know exactly what that is. There's been a lot of speculation what it could be. And again, it would be irresponsible to nail down any one specific issue. But we've heard from a number of listeners that it could be Monzie, could be Safe Streets, could be Sidesteps, could be Hannah Scott's access to $50,000, could be something to do with, again, the juvenile justice system or what have you. Any number of issues here that it could be, but we're going to have to wait and find out until Isabel Cumming gets full access to these records and is able to do and let her office do the job. You know, this month is Cholesterol Education Month, and right now a great offer being made by Rescue Natural Supplements during this month on all their cholesterol reduction natural supplements, be it omega-3s, be it LDLX Q10 red yeast rice, be it Cell Power, be it No Flesh Niacin. 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Here's Maggie.
2: Thanks. Good morning. Fox 45 reports that flooded streets, rough surf, and relentless wind upended weekend plans in Ocean City as a nor'easter moved through, leaving residents to clean up and visitors scrambling after a major music festival was called off. Water filled the streets as cars crawled through flooded roads, creating a much quieter weekend than thousands of visitors expected. One man took advantage of the high water to kayak through town. And a 15- and 16-year-old were arrested in Patterson Park Thursday following a police pursuit involving a stolen vehicle, according to Baltimore police. On September 24th at around 12:40 p.m., officers located a car that had been stolen earlier that morning from the 2400 block of Ashland Avenue. Police quickly requested their aviation unit and tracked the vehicle to South Patterson Park Avenue, where the occupants exited the car. When police on the ground approached, both individuals fled on foot. Officers arrested the two after a brief foot chase. And a man was found unresponsive at the Glass Manor Community Center early Sunday and was pronounced dead despite life-saving efforts, the Maryland National Capitol Park Police said. An officer on routine patrol discovered the man around 5:26 a.m. and began providing aid, police said. First responders also attempted to save him, but he was pronounced dead at the scene. The PG County Police Department's homicide unit has taken over the ongoing investigation. Authorities did not release the man.

0: man's identity or a cause of death. They've not said the death was a homicide. And a man was found fatally shot inside a home in Clinton, Maryland, early Sunday morning, according to PG County Police. They responded to the 10700 block of Piscataway Road around 1:20 a.m. for a reported shooting. They found the man inside the home suffering from a gunshot wound. It's 6:32 on Casey and Company. Coming up next, Chuck Whitaker with traffic and weather on the threes.
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0: 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Here's Chuck Whitaker with traffic and weather on the threes.
3: All right, 895 now with the light rain is beginning to slow back towards the Eastern Avenue Bridge and back to the Urban Avenue ramp. So right now that would put us up around 10-12 minutes on the southbound side. 95 is still good. JFX, watch your speed south the Northern Parkway. Nothing on the Beltway yet, but boy, the west side now with that light rain still moving through is really jammed up now. 795 down through I-70, finally getting better at Frederick Road. Just plodding along right now and reacting to the light rain. Don't see any big issues right now in the Capitol Beltway, but the morning slowdown now is there from New Hampshire Avenue to Georgia Avenue on the Northwest Outer Loop. I'm Chuck Whitaker with traffic and weather on the threes on Talk Radio 680 WCBM.
4: Your Fox 25 forecast, mostly cloudy with a few lingering sprinkles. Highs end up close to 70 today. Mostly cloudy with temperatures falling back into the cool upper 50s tonight. From the Fox 45 Weather Authority, I'm meteorologist Amy Aronson for Talk Radio 680 WCBM.
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6: And Gary, guys, morning off. I'm Sean Casey with Stein on sports. Ravens win a thriller in the NFL's first game from Rio de Janeiro after outlasting the Cowboys 34-31. Tyler Loop kicked a 56-yard field goal as time expired to lift the Ravens to their second win of the season. Lamar Jackson threw for a couple of touchdowns. Derrick Henry ran for a pair of scores as well. The Ravens improved to 2-1. They'll host the Titans this Sunday. And, of course, Dak Prescott threw for 276 yards and a touchdown for Dallas, which drops to 1-2 on the year. Ravens head coach Jesse Minter says this is a small step in the right direction.
7: And for just handling this whole thing really well, it's a baby step for us, you know, but we're never going to apologize for winning a game. And, you know, it's great to have the guys that we have just fighting all the way till the end.
6: Meanwhile, Washington upset the Super Bowl champ Seahawks 33-31 following a late pick six from Landover. And last night, of course, the Sunday Night Football Broncos rallying to beat the Rams 30-26. The Week 3 wraps up tonight. Monday Night Football, NFC showdown between the Bears and Eagles from Chicago. Texas still number one college football coaches poll after Week 4 of the season. Longhorns are followed by Georgia, Notre Dame, Miami, and Indiana. And the U.S. team captured its 11th consecutive victory in the President's Cup after taking down the international team 17-13 in Illinois under the watchful eyes of President Trump. And Kyle Larson remains red hot in the NASCAR Cup Series postseason. The driver, the number 5, took home the checkered flag in the Hollywood Casino 400 from Kansas Speedway. Larson has won 2 of his first 4 races in the chase as the field prepares for the Southport 400 at the Las Vegas Motor Speedway next Sunday. And that's a look at Stein on Sports.
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6: And you can weigh in if you like on what do you think Mayor Brendan Scott is hiding? What has he got to hide? A lot to hide, I suppose. And maybe he's covering up something, or maybe he just is trying to set a precedent that Democrats don't light inspectors general. We've said this for years. You look at the battle in Baltimore County with Kelly Madigan, now in Howard County with Kelly Madigan. They don't want a state inspector general. Wes Moore put his own attorney flunky in as the education inspector general after the last guy left. So again, they just don't like accountability. They don't like anybody having to watch taxpayer money, because they much rather spend it, and spend it badly for most of the cases. It's just really off the charts. So if you want to weigh in on that, you can. 410-922-6680, 1-800-WCBM-680. Big story coming out of the UK over the weekend, and that is a massive terror attack, major terror incident, has been thwarted, a mass casualty plot thwarted at an airbase used by U.S. forces in England. A bomb squad was deployed, five terrorists arrested. Thank God that a farmer from Gloucestershire came across in the road, men wearing masks in the woods with three vans. And she said it was very, very scary. Chaos now, as these five men were arrested on suspicion of plotting a car bomb attack at Royal Air Base Fairford. Three vans are being examined. Bomb disposal teams remained at the scene, and we now know that those vans were loaded with explosives. All three of them were loaded. Major, major emergency security there. And this is where U.S. B-1s, B-2s, B-52s all were taking off from that airbase in England to do their bombing runs in Iran. The IRGC has threatened to attack U.S. warships in the Indian Ocean if hostilities resume in the Strait of Hormuz. But there is now, I think, some link. This is my speculation, my opinion only. This is not a news fact. I do believe Iran's got its fingerprints all over this. This terrorist attack, we'll see if our intelligence agencies are able to trace back any of these operatives to the IRGC or to any of the Iranian proxies, be it Hamas, the Houthis, or the Hezbollahs, or, in fact, somebody else. I do think that there's got to be some connection here. There's no coincidence that this airbase was used for bombing runs in Iran. And President Trump was asked about this yesterday on the tarmac as he boarded Air Force One.
9: The arrest in the UK was fantastic. Working with Britain, it was an amazing job. We had them under investigation. They were looking to do big damage to our fort. And working with the British worked out great.
10: Were they migrants?
9: It may have been Scotland Yard. I don't know. We worked with a lot of them. We had them under view for a long time, and we got them. Thank you.
10: Were they migrants?
6: Yeah, Scotland Yard, MI5, many number of British intelligence agencies, and maybe even the SAS involved. Those are special forces. Again, imagine how three vans filled with explosives that could have done a lot of damage to the base, which I think probably was the intent, to make sure that they could somehow cripple the base so no other planes or U.S. bombers could take off from there, and to kill as many American and British forces as possible. So you see, Iran has not learned a thing. I don't know for a fact that Iran is behind this. It could be other, it could be ISIS, could be any number of other agencies, but it seems to me this would smack of Iran's involvement just because things are going very badly for them right now, and they need to strike right. They're about, I think, 2 weeks out. Saw Scott Bessent, excellent. I think he's been the best wartime Treasury Secretary in history. Just an amazing job as the operation, I think, I can't remember what they call it now, but it is economic chaos, I think. Is that what it's called? That's where the economic strangulation of Iran continues. They have probably 2 weeks of oil to sell, and they'll sell that to China, and then that'll be it. They'll be out of oil. They don't have any gasoline. Iran needs to have refined gasoline sent in. They have no refineries in Iran. So there are massive gas lines. There are, again, inflation is at over 300, close to 400%. The rial, which is the Iranian currency, now trades almost 2.3 million rials to one U.S. dollar. They are dying a economic slow death. And they know it. So I think this is a desperation attempt to try to lash out because they have no Air Force. They have no Navy. They do have an army, but they can't leave Iran. And we're not putting ground forces in there. And so we've yet to hit Karg Island. That would be the death blow for them. And they know it. So they're trying now desperately. They try to cut a deal and propose. They want to go back to the memorandum of understanding. President Trump rejected that. More on that coming up in the MAGA movement. But I do think, again, thank God for this Gloucestershire woman, a farmer. Again, that she was able to spot this activity, call authorities, and they acted immediately. They evacuated some local residents. They set up a cordon, and the incident was contained. The entire town of Welford was closed. And again, this is something that could have been really, really, really bad. So thanks to that, that person in England who was very on her toes and able to contact the authorities in an emergency manner so we could thwart this massive attack. 410-922-6680 is our number at 643. Time for traffic and weather on the threes. Now with the update, the king of all traffic, Lugnuts Johnson.
3: Now we're back down at the Harbor Tunnels, 895. It's moving, I mean, at least right here at the O'Donnell Street ramp and the Eastern Avenue Bridge, but it's still about a 10-minute ride from the Erdman Avenue ramp to go into the tunnel. 95 at O'Donnell Street looks good. All four lanes are open at the Fort McHenry Tunnel, so nothing major right now. It looks like now finally some of that light rain may be ending in some of the areas, which would be good. The Parkville side of the Beltway has started to fill in there, I'm sure, by now, beginning around the area at Hartford Road. I'm getting over there to change the camera right now. And yeah, still not too bad, but it's filling in just a bit from Hartford Road. The west side got busy early today, and that's already stacked up, and it's solid from 795 all the way down through Frederick Road. And then it breaks loose, and then much better as you start down the hill towards Wilkins Avenue and eventually to the ramps at I-95. I'm Chuck Whitaker with traffic and weather on the threes on Talk Radio 680 WCBM.
6: Fox 25 Weather Authority forecast. Showers linger but move out. Mostly cloudy later on. Upper 60s, low 70s. Tonight cloudy in the upper 50s. And right now we're looking at cloudy 59 in Reisterstown. It is cloudy in 62 in Ocean City. I don't know if you've seen the pictures coming out of Ocean City. The erosion to the beaches were significant. Yeah. In Ocean City, so
3: really rough,
6: and then still have some local flooding because of the high tide situation there, and it's just a lot of beaches got hammered pretty hard with this nor'easter.
10: I think every year that poor little fishing pier in Ocean City gets nailed.
6: Yeah, every single year,
10: and that's so cute. It's such a cool place for the kids to go. And
6: let's head out to the Chuck Wagon. Latest items trending in the food and beverage world. Public service to our listeners in the name of Butterball Johnson.
11: Have you got any stewed prunes?
12: Yes, sir.
11: 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That'll sober them up.
10: 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Black coffee and stewed prunes?
6: Yeah, exactly.
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6: Did you order them?
10: No.
3: What were they playing?
6: No.
10: It was after a crazy night at the Crackpot.
6: I remember Les's, one of his favorite phrases was, "You are full of prunes."
10: Well, you don't stay full of prunes for long. you at northbound end of a southbound horse.
6: Hey, tomorrow's National Coffee Day. 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
6: So again, it's a limited time donut. 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
10: I
6: get coffee and donuts in one fell swoop there.
10: Save time.
6: Yeah. The Thanksgiving turkey sub is back at Firehouse Subs for fall of 2026.
10: Mm. Another gooder.
6: It features carved turkey breast slices, buttery Thanksgiving stuffing, cranberry sauce, and mayo on a freshly toasted sub roll served with a side of gravy.
3: Oh, my
10: that
3: Lord.
10: Sounds
3: be
10: fantastic.
3: Still my heart.
10: Yeah. Indeed.
6: $11.19 for the sub. The gravy cost you a buck extra.
3: That's odd.
10: I'll pay for gravy.
6: I bet you will. 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All right. I'd like a loaded quesadilla for you there. Good stuff, huh? Marinated steak, grilled steak, cheddar cheese, warm nacho cheese as opposed to cold. And a creamy jalapeno sauce.
3: Oh, very good.
6: Along with crispy potato bites in a warm flour tortilla all grilled together.
10: Once again, ain't gonna last long.
6: And finally, Costco is now selling a nearly 4-pound ramen kit. Ramen lovers know how pricey a bowl can get. And apparently Costco does too. In response, they have now dropped fresh deli ramen kits. They're only available right now in Canada, sorry to say. But they are coming to the United States a little bit later on, maybe in the month. So, 4 pounders.
3: Ooh.
6: Yeah. That's a meal for a whole
10: week.
6: That's
10: a lot of ramen.
6: Yeah, that's a lot of ramen in one kit.
3: You'd be all puckered up if you had so much salt.
6: No doubt. All right, Chuck, seeing a couple. Appreciate that. It is 6:47, 13 minutes now before the hour of 7 o'clock here with Casey and Company. Coming up at the top of the hour, the Supreme Court delivers a big win for President Trump's election integrity pursuits. We'll talk about that. MAGA update, including the latest on Iran. We'll hear from the president on that. We have more calls now for juvenile accountability. We also have some fired FBI agents right now involved in a Mar-a-Lago raid. Remember that Mar-a-Lago raid where they basically laid out all the documents in the papers real nice and took pictures of them. They went in and into the First Lady's unmentionables drawer. They went in and looked at Barron stuff. It just was a complete invasion of privacy. And he was all, remember, he was cooperating with the FBI in that investigation on the classified documents at Mar-a-Lago, and they went after him anyway, Merrick Garland and the rest of the Christopher Wray and the rest of the goons jackbooted thugs that were running the show during the Biden regime. So now the FBI personnel who helped execute that raid, they're now racing to federal court, not to defend the raid, because they know now it's indefensible. They are trying to protect themselves. So apparently lawyers for a group of the current and former FBI agents and analysts who worked the classified documents case filed a motion last week in Florida asking U.S. District Judge Eileen Cannon to clarify a prior order so their clients can sit in front of a Fort Pierce grand jury without walking into contempt, incomplete testimony, or a Fifth Amendment spectacle. According to the Associated Propagandists, two of the former employees received a grand jury subpoena on Monday. Remember, Joe DeGeneva quit. He resigned a couple of weeks ago. And people thought, that's it. It's over. No one's going to continue pursuing this case. His Victoria Tensing, his wife, also quit with him. They were working with the Florida U.S. attorney down there as well. Well, now we understand their office continues. The Miami field office is continuing to pursue this investigation into the Drone Ranger, into these FBI agents in the Mar-a-Lago raid, and many of them the other things as well. So we don't know where this investigation will lead. We know that it's ongoing. We know that President Trump has asked that this never happen to another president again. And so we'll see what happens. We'll see if anything, if it bears fruit or anything comes out of that, which certainly I think unless you do something to hold people accountable, they're going to keep doing it. And that's what we need to avoid in the future. I don't care whether you're Democrat or Republican. We need to stop this politicization of our law departments like the DOJ and others. 6:50, 10 minutes now before the hour of 7 o'clock, and you're listening to Casey and Company.
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6: Big win coming up for the president. A little later on in the show, Democrat crime horror stories continue to strike, hurt, harm, and kill Americans all over the country, and see if we can get a handle on that as well. And still to come, more calls for juvenile accountability. Even the mayor was getting a little bit frustrated on Friday at a press conference saying that the system is broken and needs to be rebuilt. Dan Cox will reveal that, yes, Westmore is utilizing taxpayer money to build data centers here in the state of Maryland. Stay tuned for all of this. Still coming up on KC & Company. 6:53, traffic and weather on the threes. Now with the update, the king of all traffic, Lugnuts Johnson.
3: There's a wreck on the Beltway on the inner loop as you're coming over to Green Spring. It's a pickup truck that hit the Jersey wall, and now he's facing the wrong way. So again, the roadway conditions just a little bit damp. So this guy apparently bounced off the wall and turned around. State police are there with a couple of vehicles. There's another pickup truck on the outer loop on the shoulder area. So they're not really looking at that, but now the inner loop is starting to slow. And if you're coming over from Park Heights Avenue, from Reisterstown Road, as you get towards Green Spring, you'll see the flashing lights. Just to make sure, I would probably stay in the center and the left-hand lane. Little backup is growing through there already. The west side outer loop with the roadway conditions wet and the heavy traffic early this morning. Already very solid from there, from 795 going down the hill, getting better after the ramps at Frederick Road. I'm Chuck Whitaker with traffic and weather on the threes on Talk Radio 680 WCBM.
6: Fox 25 Weather Authority forecast. Well, that nor'easter is going to have some lingering showers throughout the morning, but it eventually will move out of here by later this afternoon. Mostly cloudy. Upper 60s, low 70s tonight. Cloudy with temperatures back in the upper 50s. And tomorrow, we are going to see some sunshine, hopefully. Mid 70s, and it'll start warming up by midweek, maybe even 80. Right now, chance of light rain the next hour, 61 downtown, 61 in Dundalk, and ongoing problems in the Towson, York Road corridor as Baltimore County Executive Kathy Klossmeyer and, of course, others are not just paying attention to this escalating violence and or repeated incidents in and around, whether it's Towson Town Center or around York Road. Towson University had put a shelter in place in last night following a shooting along York Road. Officers of the Baltimore County PD were called to the 8,000 block of York Road at 7:30 last night for a reported shooting. An 18-year-old man was shot and taken to a local hospital with non-life-threatening gunshot wounds. Here is Baltimore County Detective Trey Corbin describing what happened.
15: At approximately 7:30 p.m., officers responded to the 8,000 block of York Road in reference to a shooting. They were then notified that an individual, and located this individual in the area of Campus Drive. It is an 18-year-old male who sustained a non-life-threatening gunshot wound. He has since been transported to an area hospital. We were able to say that this individual is not in any way related to Towson University, and we do not believe that this shooting is related to anything in reference to Towson University. This is an ongoing investigation. Anyone with any information is asked to call our detectives at 410-887-4636.
6: And he went on to say that police officers did detain some individuals. No suspect has been arrested yet, but this they cleared an apartment unit in the 8,000 block of York Road. I think I know which apartment unit that is. I'm not going to say. I did have a friend, a colleague that once lived there, and it used to be a nice place to go and live. And I understand now it's devolved. It's gotten very seedy and a little sketchy, and some of the individuals involved in there may be sketchy as well. But if it's the same place I'm thinking of, but clearly there are issues. And according to Detective Corbin, people were detained for questioning.
15: So a unit was cleared in the 8,000 block of York Road to determine that a suspect wasn't there. Again, that is still under investigation, but individuals have been detained at this time.
6: Yeah, so, and again, he's saying that it's not related to Towson University, but it's in close proximity, as you know, to Towson University, and that is why they issued the shelter in place last night. So here we go, ongoing issues in Towson, and Baltimore County is seeing this, as we've said before. There's increased crime reports in Essex, Middle River, Catonsville, parts of Towson, as well as other parts of the county. And I think that, you know, again, we need a new county executive. We need a new approach. The approach is my previous county executive, Johnny Zero, and his hand-picked puppet, Kathy Klausmeier. They're not working. They're not working at all. And I think that, you know, Chief McCullough, the Baltimore County Police Chief, is trying to do the best he can. And, of course, the previous, Melissa Hyatt, she was an abject, it was a failure, it was a joke. I mean, remember, she couldn't even wear her hat right back in the day. So I think we need to have a coordinated effort from the county council. And I do know that I saw Councilman Marks there Saturday. Appreciate he came out, and there were Councilman Mangione was there as well. And we talked a little bit about this and said that it needs to be looked at, and we need to have a coordinated police and community effort to try to rein in some of these juvenile thugs that are causing problems and some of the escalating crime that we're seeing in the York Road corridor, which is not good, not good for businesses. And, you know, Chamber of Commerce, they're trying to downplay all of this because, you know, the same thing could happen to them happening to Owings Mills Mall. You know, Towson Town Center is in trouble. I think the York Road corridor businesses, and I feel bad for you if you own a business or a restaurant or whatever in the York Road corridor, because now people are starting to say, hey, I may not want to go there. I may not want to shop there. I don't feel safe. I don't feel safe taking my family there to eat out or whatever. So the same things that I saw happen to parts of downtown Baltimore and parts of Owings Mills are now going to happen in Towson unless they get a concerted effort to get crime under control. And that's why you need new leadership. That's why I think Pat Dyer is going to be a much better choice than Julian Jones, because Julian Jones, I think, as you'll hear later in a few minutes, he was out there campaigning with Democrats on question three on Friday. And even though he was a volunteer firefighter, I think that he is a part of the problem. His party is part of the problem. 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
16: WCBN, Baltimore. Breaking news this hour from Town Hall. I'm Rich Thomason. President Trump says a man arrested outside a U.S.-operated airbase in England
17: were out to do big damage.
18: British police arrested five men on Sunday on suspicion of preparing an act of terrorism and explosives offences outside RAF Fairford, a military base in Western England that's operated by the US Air Force. Three suspicious vehicles are being searched and counter-terror officers are leading the investigation. Fairford, about 100 miles west of London, is one of several bases in Britain that are used by the US Air Force under an agreement dating from the 1950s. American B-1 and B-52 bombers took off from Fairford for operations during the Iran conflict. I'm Charles de Ledesma.
17: Oil prices on the rise again. Brent crude up more than 3%. West Texas Intermediate advanced 2%. The price of gas, AAA's national average for a gallon of regular, $4.47, same as yesterday. One fatality is blamed on the nor'easter that's pounded the East Coast from the mid-Atlantic up to southern New England.
19: National Weather Service lead meteorologist Bob Orovec says while this nor'easter came a little earlier in the season than we've seen in the past, it's not unusual.
20: It probably will be pretty stormy along the East Coast this year with respect to the El Nino conditions that are occurring now and how that translates into wetter than average precipitation along the East Coast. But that doesn't necessarily mean we're going to have a bunch of nor'easters.
19: He says we may just have a wetter than average pattern. I'm Julie Walker.
17: Anthropic CEO Dario Amodei met with President Trump. It was a private dinner at the White House last evening. Mr. Trump has rejected calls for stepped up government regulation of AI. Now on Wall Street this morning, Dow futures down 253 points. NASDAQ futures off almost 300. Townhall.com.
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22: 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Here's Chuck Whitaker with traffic and weather on the threes.
23: There's a new wreck on the Capitol Beltway, Prince George's County, inner loop south of Route 50, down around Central Avenue at 214. I looked at the camera there at Route 50, and it's really backed up. Several lanes are blocked, if not all. One report initially said that all the lanes on the Beltway on the inner loop through there could be blocked, so we'll go back and follow up on that. This vehicle hit the guardrail and is facing the wrong way on the Beltway near Greenspring Avenue. Pretty wide median there, so no lanes are blocked, but they're looking at it, and you'll have brake lights that go back between Park Heights Avenue and Reisterstown Road. The outer loop west side, pretty solid there as you're moving south from 795 down through Frederick Road. I'm Chuck Whitaker with traffic and weather on the threes on Talk Radio 680 WCBM.
4: Your Fox 45 forecast, mostly cloudy with a few lingering sprinkles. Highs end up close to 70 today. Mostly cloudy with temperatures falling back into the cool upper 50s tonight. From the Fox 45 Weather Authority, I'm meteorologist Amy Aronson for Talk Radio 680 WCBM.
22: 58 degrees in Falston and 58 in Owings Mills. At 7:04, here are the latest headlines from the WCBM Maryland News Center. Fox 45 reports that the spokesperson for the National Police Association believes more victims must speak up in the push for juvenile justice reform. At least three cases involving juveniles made headlines in Baltimore this week, one of which a 16-year-old male was indicted on murder charges following the armed robbery turned fatal shooting of a man inside a corner store in the city earlier this month. Investigators identified the victim as Kinsey Chapman. And Baltimore County officials say a diesel fuel leak from a backup generator at the Baltimore County Detention Center did not affect drinking water. The leak was discovered late Saturday at the detention center at 720 Bosley Avenue and was stopped. County spokesperson Dakari Turner said residents near local streams may notice a diesel odor. Baltimore County is working alongside Baltimore City, the Maryland Department of the Environment, the United States Coast Guard, and additional resource partners to clean up the spill and assess nearby waterways. The winning Maryland Lottery pick 3 was 743, the pick 4, 6943. It's 7:05 on Casey and Company. Stein on Sports coming up next.
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6: Gary's got the morning off. This is Stein on Sports. 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Ravens in a thriller in Rio, as the Purple and Black stunned the Cowboys 34-31 in the NFL's first game from Rio de Janeiro. Lamar Jackson completed a 27-yard pass and then called timeout with 1 second left to set up Tyler Loop's 56-yard game-winning field goal. As the Ravens improve now to 2-1, they'll host to Tennessee this coming Sunday afternoon. Elsewhere yesterday in the NFL, Washington stuns the Super Bowl champion Seattle Seahawks, defeating them 33-31 from Landover. And in Sunday Night Football last night, Broncos 30, Rams 26 in a furious rally. Tonight, Chicago Bears will host the Philadelphia Eagles to wrap up week 3 in the NFL. The Orioles had their game against the Yankees in the Bronx canceled yesterday due to rain. So the Birds finished the season 79-82. That will not reschedule, not needed. The season is now over. They'll miss the playoffs for the second year in a row. A lot of rumors, speculation about the future of Terps coach Mike Locksley. It would cost around $10 million to buy him out, but after Saturday's 54-3 drubbing at the hands of UCLA, many are calling for the coach's head. Team USA, if it victorious over the international team at the President's Cup, with President Trump in attendance, winning 17-13. And the Caps kick it off Friday night on the ice in Carolina against the Hurricanes. That's a look at Stein on Sports.
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6: 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Coming up in this hour, Dan Cox says, oh yeah, Wes Moore is using our tax dollars to build a data center here in Maryland. And we have more calls for juvenile accountability, including the mother of a three-year-old who was killed in a hit-and-run accident driven by in a stolen car by a juvie. Our top story here today is the Supreme Court has delivered a big win for Trump and the election integrity. Back in 1986, the federal government built a computer database called SAVE. It's the Systematic Alien Verification for Entitlements. The purpose was simple. When a non-citizen applies for public benefits, the state governments can check whether the applicant was legally in the country. And the SAVE system worked. Nobody talked about it for 39 years. In March of last year, President Trump signed an executive order expanding SAVE's use. The order told DHS to use the SAVE system to verify citizenship of registered voters and people registering to vote. The order instructed the Social Security Administration to share its records with DHS for that purpose. 2 months later, DHS launched the modified version with two changes. It now checks Social Security numbers against Social Security databases, and it allows state and local authorities to run bulk searches the entire voter roll at once to see if there's anybody that's got a, doesn't have a Social Security number who's registered to vote. If you don't have a Social Security number and registered to vote, chances are you're a non-citizen or an illegal. Hello? Blue states, including Maryland, right here in good old Maryland, they don't care about purging the voter rolls and making sure that illegal aliens don't vote. They all sued. So slowly the cases went to the lower courts, then they went through the appellate courts, and finally, the Supreme Court got to it and ruled 6-3, the SAVE system can be used in the midterm election. And then while the ruling gives the DHS authority to use the database ahead of the midterms, the court's majority noted the impact of the ruling was blunted by another federal law, the National Voter Registration Act, which prohibits states from purging voters within 90 days of the election. So eventually it could be a big win. It's, I don't think it's going to change much, if anything, for these midterms. But this is for the future. If the states use the SAVE system but don't purge their voter rolls for 26 based on the results, the system can be of value. But again, we'll have to wait and see what happens there. But, you know, slowly but surely, now these are the things that have wormed their way into our voting process now for decades, and wrongfully so. And one by one, President Trump is trying to correct this and clean up our whole system. Now, if John Thune had the intestinal fortitude to pass the, because it already passed the House, the SAVE Act, it's a different thing altogether. That just requires the, you know, birth certificate and that you be a citizen in order to, or at least some kind of identification and voter photo ID. That's a whole different thing than the SAVE system we're talking about here. So meanwhile, Biden's nursing home ballot harvesting rule is now dead. And the Democrats are furious about that. A Texas social worker facing 134 felony counts for registering nursing home residents to vote without their knowledge. And the Centers for Medicaid and Medicare Services just killed the Biden rule, which have now made it easy. Elizabeth Warren wants it back. She's demanding that millions of dementia patients get their ballots back in the hands of partisan activists. And Dr. Mehmet Oz quietly did something Biden's team spent years refusing to do that. He rescinded the Biden-era nursing home voting guidance. And that, of course, is a big deal as well. As you might imagine, Democrats are furious because they get a lot of their votes out of nursing homes and illegal aliens. 7:13, time for traffic weather on the threes. Now with the update, the king of all traffic, Chuck the Body Whitaker.
3: All right, the wreck on the Capitol Beltway is there. It looks to me like there may be 5-6 vehicles involved in this wreck, and they do have some lanes open again. It's on the inner loop at Medical Center Parkway in that area just before Arena Drive at exit 16 on the Capitol Beltway. It's a big delay going all the way back through the ramps at Route 50. So right now, it looks like they're getting the exit lane by, and two of the right lanes are getting by. Most of the activity is on the inside lane. There was a tractor trailer, a pickup truck, several other vehicles involved in this wreck, and that's a big delay right now in Prince George's County. The wreck on the top side of the Beltway at Green Spring Avenue, pickup truck hit the Jersey wall, turned around, was facing the wrong way in the median, and there is a backup there as you're leaving Park Heights Avenue and Reisterstown Road, headed over towards the JFX. We filled in a little bit towards Hartford Road. The west side has been solid already from 795 to Frederick Road. We're moving traffic, and there are some backups, but nothing major with the normal heavy traffic southbound at both the Harbor Tunnels.
23: I'm Chuck Whitaker with traffic and weather on the threes on Talk Radio 680 WCBM.
6: Fox 25 Weather Authority forecast for your Monday. Showers lingering but move out later. Mostly cloudy, upper 60s, low 70s today. Cloudy and upper 50s tonight for the low right now. Cloudy 61 in Parkville, 61 in Middle River. Time for a MAGA movement update.
8: America's momentum is back. Our spirit is back. Our pride is back. Our confidence is back. And the American dream is surging bigger and better than ever before.
6: President Trump rejecting Iran's latest proposal to reopen the Strait of Hormuz on Saturday, saying they're losing badly, and again, that we have got the greatest blockade ever in military history.
9: Well, I'm rejecting their deal. They want to make a deal where they open the strait immediately because they're losing so badly. You know, you don't read that, or you don't see that in the fake news. But we're winning tremendously. We have total control of the Hormuz Strait. Massive amounts of oil are coming out of the Hormuz Strait. Last night, we had 29 ships come out. They want to make a deal, and I think that's fine. I like making a deal, too. But that deal would not be acceptable.
6: Yeah, and it's not going to go well if Iran is linked to this massive terror plot that was thwarted in the UK. That's not going to go well because the president now is talking about resuming the bombing right after the midterms. He did travel to Illinois to root on the president's U.S. Team in the President's Cup yesterday. The U.S. was trailing by 3 points before President Trump landed, shook the hand of every golfer, and they made a comeback. And Captain Brant Snedeker said they gave me all the credit to the president.
10: And one last shout out, Donald Trump, President Trump. He told me I was going to bring some energy today for you guys. You guys need it. And I told him if we did this, he gets all the credit. So thank you, President Trump.
6: And the president also attended the big college football game over the weekend, the University of Tennessee against Texas. Texas won in a squeaker, but the president had a flyover with Air Force One and was greeted by roars of approval and chants of the USA. And I don't remember the last time a U.S. president attended a college football game. That was big. It was over 100,000 people at that stadium in at the University of Tennessee. So a big win for the President's Cup trophy team. That's their 11th straight way to go. President Trump and the folks down in, that was a good game. Texas did prevail, with some, disgusting behavior by some of their players. We'll get to that maybe in sports. The president, summit with President Xi of Jinping of China of, kind of came with a couple deals. And again, this is, I think they met twice now, once in Beijing, once here in the United States. There are two more meetings that have been scheduled here. I don't remember the last time a president of any country or prime minister has met with the president four times within a year, but it's going to happen. So the Trump-Xi summit delivers on tariff cuts on $30 billion in goods. Chinese is now committed to buy U.S. coal as well because they desperately need energy if Iran is being cut off there. So that will be good news. And he is going to have to hold his feet to the fire on the purchase of U.S. soybeans as the Chinese have not lived up to their word on that so far. We're now hearing that from his co-campaign manager, Chris LaCivita, the president will hit the campaign trail for 30 days ahead of the midterms. We're 36 days out. So in just about 6 days, the president's going to be hitting the midterm campaign trail with rallies and speeches and so on and so forth to try to drum up the energy. That's what we were doing at Freedom Fest on Saturday, to get people out to vote in Baltimore County here in Maryland. The president's going to be doing it at the national level. He did end Joe Biden's electric vehicle mandate, saying the reduced waste will lower prices of cars in the near future. It'll also be great news for automobile manufacturers. The Greenland deal is getting rave reviews, countering China and Russia, and it costs the United States absolutely nothing. Jim Comey's 8647 trial has been postponed until 2027. The defense was seeking dismissal, and now they're just going to push it into 2027 in the next year. President Trump is reacting to the Supreme Court's decision to block Missouri's GOP-favored congressional map. Of course, the president responded saying that the Supreme Court of the United States will just not let Missouri have an election victory. They continuously, three times now, overruled judges who came to the correct decisions. Thank you to the governor and all the great people of Missouri for fighting so hard for fairness and election security. President Trump has rescinded over $800 million in funds tied to illegal immigration and race programs, according to the New York Post. This is money that's already been appropriated, but has not yet been spent. And so the president said, no, we're not going to spend it, not on DEI, not on illegal aliens. And in another adding insult to injury to the press corps, the President Trump is now floating replacing the White House press briefing room with original FDR pool. Boy, that'll go over really well. Why not? Let the folks at the White House enjoy a couple of laps during the day to blow off some steam instead of having to hear the steam from the press corps. The president also set to unveil America.gov. This is going to be an AI-powered one-stop shop for all federal services, and you get to be able to navigate the federal government without having to hop between a maze of different agency websites. So might be a good idea. Wait and see how that is developed. And finally, President Trump is demanding court intervention after fake news media invented a lie that Byron Donalds dropped him from his website in Florida. He says both Byron Donalds is running for governor of Florida, and the president saying that it is 1,000% fake news. And that's a look at the Golden Age, 615 days in, with 36 days to go until the midterm elections.
8: And we are just getting started.
6: All right, Morgan News on the election front coming up here in just a second. We'll tell you what the Democrats are up to, try to undermine the elections here on Casey and Company.
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12: It's the consistency. 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You want that to be unaffected by the market so that when we have times like these where we have so much volatility, you're not stressed about, do I have enough? 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
6: 7:23, traffic and weather on the threes. Once again, the king of all traffic, Lugnuts Johnson.
23: Nice wreck on the Beltway, still in the median on the inner loop at Greenspring. The pickup truck is facing the wrong way in the median, but right now the pace is actually pretty good coming by the accident scene. There's one trooper there, but that median is pretty wide, so it's not a big problem. Backed up a little bit back towards Park Heights Avenue. We're slow on the outer loop around Hartford Road, and the west side has been fairly busy all morning long. and it's still there from 795 going down the hill to Frederick Road. And now the inner loop from that wreck over at Greenspring, they started to pick up a brief delay there coming up from Liberty Road, moving up through 795 and eventually making that turn and then picking up a little speed from Park Heights Avenue over towards the wreck at Greenspring. The JFX still looks okay despite some rain. Both the tunnels, 95 is really not bad at all. 895 right now, I would say, is maybe 10 minutes on the southbound side. And the big wreck on the Capitol Beltway with delays on the inner loop moving around towards Route 214. Some of the lanes are open, but you'll have a delay beginning back around Good Luck Road and the ramps at Route 50 on the inner loop there in Prince George's County. I'm Chuck Whitaker with traffic and weather on the threes on Talk Radio 680 WCBF.
6: Fox 25 Weather Authority forecast, lingering showers. Eventually we'll move out of here, but mostly cloudy, upper 60s, low 70s this afternoon. And right now we're cloudy, 61 in Bel Air, 60 in Hunt Valley at 725. The good news is the Assistant Attorney General Harmeet Dillon just confirmed what every honest observer already knew. The old Civil Rights Division at Main Justice was a woke fortress. President Trump's team told those lawyers the American people had voted to end illegal DEI discrimination and scrub the dirty voter rolls. About 300 of that division's 400 attorneys just walked out. And Harmeet Dillon, she didn't fire them. They quit. When she got there, there were about 400 of these attorneys. She made it clear that they would implement the president's executive orders. Quote, prioritizing getting rid of DEI and cleaning up voter rolls. And she said 300 of these attorneys quit, so they self-deported. She said that she recruited over 100 great legal professionals to the DOJ. When she got there, the holdouts would hold crying sessions and unhappy hours. After she made it clear of the weaponized civil rights law was over, according to the New York Post, she later said those lawyers self-deported with nice golden parachutes from the government. She did not fire them. She changed the job descriptions. So they left. So more than 300 of their 400-plus lawyers departed over the past 19 months. I would imagine these 300, or the 100 that she recruited, will do a much better job. They'll be more efficient. And so what did these 300 do? Well, they refused to treat race discrimination as race discrimination when the victims were Asian or when they were white or anyone else.

0: here in Maryland on notice that knowingly leaving non-citizens in the rolls could be considered a federal crime. The old guard would not touch it, so they are now gone. Hopefully never to be seen or heard from again. Also, Natalie Winters reporting today that an anti-Trump group is rehearsing an election crisis. They're launching a 15-state midterm operation. Interfaith Alliance has already gathered religious leaders to rehearse this election crisis. Now they're taking it nationwide. In an announcement last week, the group disclosed it recently held a mock election crisis response exercise. The rehearsal accompanies a six-week training program, a pledge of $200,000 for local election protection activities, and a 15-state bus tour. The announcement says local religious communities will receive training about election interference threats coming from the Trump administration. The Interfaith Alliance website supplies details about, beyond this press release, it links an election crisis planning toolkit, describes a 90-minute exercise with six scenarios to protect democracy, and they're also going to fund local organizers. Now, here are their training partners. League of Women Voters, Interfaith America, Protect Democracy, and Sojourners, which is a bunch of socialist folks. That's who's out there doing this. They're going to launch this bus tour of 15 states, trying to get all the states named for you, but I don't have. But I do know that there'll be some stops in Kansas City, Milwaukee, Detroit, Pittsburgh, and Phoenix. I don't know if Baltimore's on the itinerary yet. We're working on that. I'll have to reach out to Natalie, see if she has any more information on that. But they're already starting to plan their election crisis so they can interfere in the election in 36 days. Vinny Steers, your home sold guaranteed realty. Vinny's going to sell your home faster, three times faster than the average realtor, and for more money, 3% more money. It's more money in your pocket that you don't leave on the settlement table. All right, so Vinny can do this because of the database, over 12,000 buyers that are ready, willing, and able to purchase a home right now, today, before it hits the open market. And it's simple, really. You just call Vinny, and when he or one of his agents comes out to your house, you guys discuss your home, discuss, you know, the staging process, if it needs repair or whatever the case may be. And then once you agree on the asking price and the time frame in which you need to sell the home, and then you sign the contract, your home is sold guaranteed. And if it doesn't sell during that time frame for that price, Vinny buys it from you and pays you in cash at market rate. So call him, 410-709-7515, 410-709-7515. At 7:30, let's get some news headlines with Maggie.
1: Thanks. Good morning. Fox 45 reports a man was shot Friday night in Frederick and was reported in critical but stable condition at a hospital, police said. Officers responded to a report of a shooting in the 100 block of Hope Circle around 9:20 p.m., the Frederick Police Department said. The man had been taken from the scene in a vehicle before officers arrived. Police later located him at a hospital. Investigators are asking residents and businesses near Hope Circle, Pennsylvania Avenue, and Hamilton Station to check security footage recorded between 9:10 and 9:30 p.m. Video can be submitted through the department's community evidence portal. And Towson University issued a shelter-in-place order Sunday night after a shooting across the street from the campus. The alert notified students that it was not a drill and instructed them to close and lock their windows and doors until further notice and report anything suspicious. An all-clear message was posted just before 10 p.m., advising students to return to normal activities. The shooting was reported at around 7 p.m. at the Cardiff Hall apartment complex in the 8,000 block of York Road. Baltimore County police say the shooting was not connected to the university and the 18-year-old victim was taken to a hospital with a non-life-threatening injury. And crews from Baltimore Gas and Electric are in New Jersey to help restore power after a weekend nor'easter. BGE says 30 of its line workers and support personnel left for New Jersey on Sunday to assist crews from Exelon Utility, Atlantic City Electric. And BGE says the deployment is a part of its mutual assistance agreement that allows utilities to share labor, equipment, and resources in emergencies. New Jersey was hard hit by the storms that knocked out power to thousands of utility customers. And firefighters rescued a child from a home that caught fire in the Lock Raven area on Sunday afternoon. Crews were called to the 8500 block of Pleasant Plains Road. 7:32 on Casey and Company. Coming up next, Chuck Whitaker with traffic and weather on the threes.
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2: 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Here's Chuck Whitaker with traffic and weather on the threes.
3: Top of the hill, I-97, southbound of Route 32. That backup is there every day as you're coming down from Benfield Boulevard, coming down from Odinson and Gambrel's right there at the split. The backup is there. It gets better after the bridge at 178. Nothing major through Annapolis, even at the Bay Bridge. Three lanes westbound, two eastbound. No major problems at that point. Capitol Beltway had a big wreck within the last 40 minutes. Inner loop near Arena Drive, exit 16 in Prince George's County. Most of the lanes are open, but it looks like the inside lane is still blocked there at the accident scene. And we still had some slowing on the Beltway with a pickup truck hit the guardrail of the Jersey wall on the inner loop at Green Springs. So they're still looking at that. There are some slow spots, but nothing out of the ordinary so far this morning at both the harbor tunnels. I'm Chuck Whitaker with traffic and weather on the threes on Talk Radio 680 WCBM.
4: Your Fox 45 forecast, mostly cloudy with a few lingering sprinkles. Highs end up close to 70 today. Mostly cloudy with temperatures falling back into the cool upper 50s tonight. From the Fox 45 Weather Authority, I'm meteorologist Amy Aronson for Talk Radio 680 WCBM.
5: Now, Gary Stein on sports.
6: Gary's got the morning off. I'm Sean Casey with Stein on sports. A thriller in Rio. Ravens win it on a last-second field goal by Tyler Loop. He kicked a 56-yarder as time expired to lift the Ravens to its second win of the season. And an alert Lamar Jackson with time running out throws a 27-yard pass and then calls timeout with 1 second left to set up the game-winning field goal. And Derrick Henry ran for a pair of scores. Lamar had a great night. Threw a couple of touchdowns, said he was all jacked up, especially right after the national anthem.
7: My fans like crazy. The national anthem was going on. That's all I heard. I was like, yeah, it's time to go. Shout out to Fox Nation and shout out to Brazil. It was a wonderful atmosphere, like I said.
6: That was a heavy dose of Ravens and Cowboys fans there, but I'm wondering if the who that he heard was actually boo. Reports are that many of the Brazilians in attendance to the game were booing the national anthem. Way to go, NFL. Black mark there, but the game did deliver. Dak Prescott threw for 276 yards and a touchdown for Dallas. They dropped to 1-2. Ravens host the Tennessee Titans this Sunday. Speaking of the Birds, they got rained out yesterday in the Bronx in their game with the Yankees, and that game will not be rescheduled due to the playoff season is here. So the Orioles finished 79-82. On Friday, after the Orioles were eliminated at playoff contention, manager Carlos Craig Albanez said had this interesting quote. Ultimately, you have to get the most out of your players, and you have to tee them up to best success to go out and win games. And ultimately, I failed at that this year. That's something where, going into the offseason, I got to get better for the team to put these guys in a better spot to succeed. Question is, will he be here to do that? After the saying he failed. Elsewhere in Sunday night football was the Broncos of the Rams 30-26. Washington stuns the Seahawks. Super Bowl Seahawks 33-31. Tonight, Bears host the Eagles. Elsewhere, of course, the Team USA takes the President's Cup for its 11th consecutive victory. President Trump in attendance, 17-13 win in Illinois. Not to look at Stein on sports.
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6: 7:37, 23 minutes now before the hour of 8 o'clock here on Casey and Company. And the calls for juvenile accountability, it's a chorus now. It's almost a cacophony of these kinds of complaints about juvenile delinquents, juvenile thugs in the last week or so alone. And this has been an epidemic that has now been festering. It's been metastasizing for years. After the Maryland General Insane Asylum Democrats, the Marxists down in Maryland and the Annapolis, Maryland General Assembly, have basically passed law after law, striking accountability from these juvenile thugs and aiding and abetting and enabling them. And now we have two teens nabbed after a stolen car pursuit ends with a foot chase in Baltimore over the weekend at Patterson Park. We had the juveniles that were stole the car and caused the crash with the MTA bus that sent 16 to the hospital. And then we also had the juvenile, the 14-year-old, who stole the car and then hit and run, accident involved and it took the life of a 3-year-old child. And we heard from that mother. We'll hear from her again here in just a second. And so, again, more and more, and we had this, the Nijada, Billy, she spoke out last week, and thank God that she did. I think we need more people like Nijada to speak out. And I'd like to see something, and maybe we can do it. We can get some Republicans and Democrats to team together and put together something called Jordan's Law. It was her 3-year-old daughter, Jordan, that was killed in that hit-and-run accident. Maybe we can have something in Jordan's Law where we can start holding these juveniles accountable. I think they should be named and shamed. And stop protecting these juvenile thugs. We're bending over backwards to protect their innocence is gone. Once you decide to steal a car and then you hit and kill a 3-year-old, your innocence is shot. There's no coming back from that. You can claim you could try to rehabilitate somebody. Yes, people do make mistakes, but they should have to pay for those mistakes. You don't excuse them. You don't look the other way. Don't slap them on the wrist. Even the mayor was frustrated, the juvenile injustice system on Friday when he said this.
9: Without going into the details, these young people involved in them, many of them, this is not the first time that we've seen involvement with them, with the police department. And this is why you've heard me consistently say that our juvenile justice system in the state needs to be rebuilt from the bottom to the top.
6: Yeah, it needs to be demolished, starting at the top. Starting with the people running it. Maybe even the governor. Let's start there, shall we? He's the one that hired Vinnie Schiraldi. He's the one, again, that appointed Betsy Fox Tolentino. Again, no results. No punishment. No consequences. No accountability for juvenile thugs. And they say, well, Sean, it takes time. It takes time to make these changes. We don't have time. People are dying. 3-year-olds on the street. Seasoned citizens on MTA buses being sent to the hospital. Folks are being assaulted in our neighborhoods. We don't have time to play games with state agencies. And Jordan's mom, Nijada, Billy, again, she makes a lot of sense. I just think there isn't enough of this in Maryland and in Baltimore. I think we should, and I agree, more people need to speak out against what the Democrats have done to the juvenile injustice system here in Maryland.
10: I can't even talk about it because he's so protected.
11: To the people who have the power to change the system, I'm asking you to listen to us. Listen to the families who have lost children. Look at what happened to Jordan. Look at what happened to our family. And ask yourself whether this is what justice is supposed to look like.
6: It's not justice. There is no justice. It's an injustice. It's the injustice to the victims. I mean, Ivan Bates, he knows that. I think it was a bad look for imposing with Colin Kaepernick over the weekend. That's a whole separate issue. But again, he's the one. Bring a toothbrush, remember? They know who the trigger pullers are. But again, the parents of these juveniles, now they have to be held accountable. Maybe we can put that in Jordan's Law. Now, you can't, unless it's criminal neglect, you can't charge the parents with any kind of committing a crime, but you can make them pay restitution for their crimes. The parents of the 14-year-old that stole the car and killed the child, Well, where were they? Where were they in supervising their 14-year-old? Again, we can't expect the state to do it all or the city to do it all when the parents aren't willing to do it. And Mayor Scott said he was, you know, visibly moved by Najeda and Jordan's story.
9: And someone who's spoken to that mom, who talked to me personally about having to sit on a Zoom while her baby is gone and see the young man in question at home with his family after she's buried her baby. Think about how heartbreaking that is, right? And there, and being, for me, feeling powerless, because for me, my police officers, for what I am responsible for, they did everything that they should.
6: Mayor, you're not powerless. You're the mayor of a major city here in Maryland. You could lobby on behalf of the victims. You spoke to that mom. You feel, you're heartbroken, you said. Don't feel powerless. You can empower yourself and others. You know, take off the Democrat stripe just for a moment and start demanding change in Annapolis. Now, obviously, he's not going to want to change the governor, but you can change the laws. And maybe you can join with us. Maybe we can get a Jordan's Law written and passed in the next General Insane Asylum session. All right, if you want to play Choose Your Fake News, now would be the time to give us a call. 410-922-6680, 1-800-WCVM-680. Get to match wits with the panel here and choose your fake news, but you got to call right now. 743, traffic weather on the threes with the update. Here's the king of all traffic, Chuck Whitaker.
12: Brought to you as a service, Bernie's Automotive, 601 Back River Neck Road in Essex, 95 South, going towards the Fort McHenry Tunnel. Brief delay now, right around the O'Donnell Street ramp, so we picked up about a 5 to 6 minute delay right there. No reports of any problems southbound, but definitely just had in the last couple of minutes here has become slow on the southbound side. So let me just make sure everything's okay down there. Yep, all four lanes are open going into the tunnel. The left tube was a little bit slow on 95, just a speed reduction only, but now we're backed up to the top of the hill at the O'Donnell Street ramp. 895 is backed up, not quite back to Pulaski Highway. So 10 minutes from there going into the Old Harbor Tunnel. A wrecker has pulled up on that wreck on the Interloop at Greenspring. They'll get that vehicle out of there shortly. It was a pickup truck that hit the Jersey wall, was facing the wrong way. Capitol Beltway, a couple of accidents. Outer Loop now at Greenbelt Road on the shoulder. The Interloop at Arena Drive. That wreck is still there. There were 5 or 6 vehicles involved in that, and still a big delay on the Interloop going down towards Route 214. It's not too early to think about getting your vehicle ready for fall and winter driving, so stop in, see Bernie today, 601 Back River Neck Road in Essex. I'm Chuck Whitaker with traffic and weather on the threes on Talk Radio 680 WCBM.
6: All right, we're still looking for our contestant. Choose your fake news. Got a call now, though. 410-922-6680. Give us a call right now. Your Fox 25 Weather Authority forecast. The showers from the nor'easter, which, just was an ugly weekend. They're lingering. They're going to move out here a little bit later on, but mostly cloudy, upper 60s to low 70s. And overnight temperature is going to be in the upper 50s. And then tomorrow, some sunshine will return, mid-70s, and warming up maybe to 80 degrees by Wednesday. That'd be nice, wouldn't it? Right now we're looking at 60 and mostly cloudy in Forest Hill, 61 in downtown Baltimore. Time to choose your fake news. 3 stories, one of which is not true. Identify the fake news story and you will be the winner. 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All right, no contestant today, so we move on with the rest of the panel. Our contestant is not here, but Maggie is, and Kristen and Chuckles. And so it'll be for Pride today, among
13: Pride.
6: Other things. Yes.
13: Pride.
6: Kristen is still lobbying for some kind of compensation. We have a big budget meeting.
13: Isn't
6: on
13: that capitalism? Yeah.
6: Yes, it is capitalism. You're absolutely right to raise it, yeah. Story one. In the video from March, it's going viral. A Reverend Flourish Klink is the name of the Reverend, a non-binary Episcopal priest, told the congregation that Jesus was trans. According to Klink, Mary assigned to Jesus a male at birth, but when he resurrected, he returned as his true transgender self. Klink says God is non-binary. Story two. Taxpayers are outraged in Dearborn, Michigan, on money being spent on an Islamic center and museum celebrating Islam. including an exhibit on 9/11, which implicates the U.S. for its role in destabilizing the Middle East by allying with Israel. No word on how much taxpayer money is being spent.
2: Said Michigan.
6: Michigan, Dearborn, Michigan. And story three, Tennessee is preparing an all-female team to give a lethal injection to a woman on death row, a request her lawyers made due to decades of sexual abuse and PTSD. She's the only woman on the state's death row. Sentence is scheduled to be carried out sometime this week. Could be the first woman executed in Tennessee in more than 200 years. All right, story one, nine binary Episcopal priest declares God is trans. Story two, the Islamic Center Museum in Dearborn, Michigan. Or story three, all-female lethal injection team at the request of a woman on death row in Tennessee. All right, we will start with Chuck here on this Monday morning.
13: Thank you so much.
6: You're quite welcome, sir.
13: I'll go with Dearbornistan.
6: All right, Dearbornistan, story number two. Kristen?
14: Yeah, I think number one is true, and I'm between two and three, but I don't know. I didn't go with Chuck the last time, and he was right, so I'll go with number two.
6: All right. The Gal Pal, 50. Gal Pal team is reunited. And Maggie?
15: I also go with number two.
6: All right. Maggie doesn't want...
13: It's a threesome.
6: Yeah, it is.
15: Thank it's goodness, it's radio.
6: It's a troika.
13: I'll see you up at Mount Pleasant.
6: Yeah. Story two is absolutely 100% fake news, so the panel gets it right here to start off Monday. Right. It's a good start.
15: Where's our prize?
14: Thank you, Chuck.
6: Okay. Your prize is you get to continue another day.
15: Oh, well, thank you.
6: Playing this game.
13: Oh.
15: I can't ask for more.
6: No. Isn't that everything that you always wanted? You've always dreamed of, Maggie.
15: Indeed.
6: I can tell you're so happy.
15: That's right. I'm ecstatic.
13: Right. You're elastic.
6: Yeah.
15: That too,
6: right. All right, seeing a couple. Appreciate it, Chuck. 7:49, it's 11 minutes now before the hour of 8 o'clock. And again, look, the other big article over the weekend that I read in the Baltimore Sun is an editorial by the editorial board that Baltimore's failing schools are costing the city its future, ranking the second worst school district in America in a national analysis from the Daily Rank Department, which examined academics, graduation rates, student outcomes, and other measures. Baltimore cannot dismiss this result as another unfair attack on the city when its profound struggles with education have been consistently documented and corroborated. Federal testing also places the district near the bottom among large urban schools. And so it's not for lack of money, right? We spend heavily on education. Yet too much funding is consumed by administrative, duplicative programs, consultants, and ineffective systems. And so what happens is when you don't educate your population, when you don't educate your children, the next generation of people that are going to be going into the workforce or becoming whatever, entrepreneurs or building business, whatever, you then are failing. You're failing your children, you're failing your city, and you're failing your state. And this, I think, really is an indictment on most Democrat-run cities and school systems because of the same kinds of results we see in Detroit, in basically Milwaukee, Cleveland, St. Louis, Memphis, Baltimore, you name it, all over the country. We have these kinds of results. And you can see, and I think it's great, if you get a chance to read the editorial, it was... I think it was last Friday. I think it was on Friday's Baltimore Sun. It's called Baltimore's Failing Schools Are Costing the City Its Future. Right now, I want to tell you about our friends at Audiology Associates, and many people don't realize there's a link between hearing loss and other problems. 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Hearing loss is associated with social isolation, brain atrophy, and dementia. That's why it's important that you're having any symptoms of all. 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
6: 753, traffic and weather on the threes. Now with the update, the king of all traffic. Chuck Whitaker.
12: Baltimore County says they have a new Mindirect southbound, actually on Shawan Road, right at the ramp from southbound 83, so you want to keep an eye out for that. In the meantime, 83 southbound was picking up at least some delays as you're coming down through the ramps at Timonium Road and Fredonia Road. That appears to be pretty much the normal delay, just looking back at Fredonia Road. Yeah, it's moving, and then coming down to the ramp at the Beltway with the lanes open, so just a little slow pocket there. Beltway, for the most part, not bad. We've had slowing on the west side, down the entire west side from 795 down to Frederick Road. The old Hubbard Tunnel is still looking at some brake lights as you're moving south from the bridge at Eastern Avenue and into the tunnel on 895 South. I'm Chuck Whitaker with traffic and weather on the threes on Talk Radio 680 WCBM.
6: Fox 25 Weather Authority forecast. We got lingering showers from that nor'easter, but mostly cloudy later on. Highs in the upper 60s, low 70s tonight. Cloudy upper 50s for the low. Right now, cloudy 61 in downtown Baltimore, 62 in Ocean City. Do you realize that the debate for governor, the first and perhaps only debate, is about a week away? And it's coming up October 6th, which I think is next Tuesday, if I'm not mistaken. But anyway, Dan Cox broke a story over the weekend that he says that Wes Moore is giving $141.5 million of our tax money towards capital of quantum computing initiative, which includes, he says, $50 million of our tax money, allegedly for a data center to be built with a quantum computing system by IonQ. And then that data center appears to be just under his executive order exemption allowance of 25 megawatts. And Dan says, wow, what a coincidence, or not.
18: Hey, Marilyn. Dan Cox still out on the campaign trail tonight, and I'm here with breaking news. Wes Moore has decided to put your taxpayer money, $141.5 million, into what he announced today called quantum computing in College Park. But here's the catch. $50 million of that money going into a company called IonQ. And guess what they're building with their quantum computer? You got it. A data center. And interestingly, their building is likely to house a data center up to 25 megawatts. Isn't that curious when this fake executive order issued yesterday exempted up to 25 megawatts? Very timely for his announcement today, I would say. But the problem is, we don't know because there's no transparency and there's no accountability with your taxpayer money. Wes Moore is handing out your money like candy. And here's the problem that I have with that and how we're going to reverse that as your governor. That money needs to come back to you. $141.5 million going to these quantum computing and including data centers. This is huge, folks, because what did Westmore do for you on your electric bills? 300,000 BGE customers ready to be turned off. And what has he done for you? He's given $12.50 a month. Oh, yeah. So now's the time to stop him, to send him back to New York where he's from. I'm asking for your vote. Yes, I'm a little upset about this because it's your money. It's my money. It's my kids' future here. Let's go win. DanCoxForGovernor.com.
6: All right, so that was Dan Cox again calling out Westmore. Again, to be fair and intellectually honest here, Dan Cox did support a bill that would provide tax exemptions for data centers. So he was for that, and that was when he was in the House of Delegates, and that's been a while. But now, of course, he has seen that there are a lot of communities and a lot of individuals, a lot of voters that are concerned about data centers and how they would impact their local communities. There have been a lot of negative stories, and I would say that also a lot of this stuff is being being planted by the Chinese and the Russians. They do not want the United States to win the AI race, or SI, superintelligence now, excuse me, President Trump. So they are spending tons of money on blowback and pushback. And yet there are legitimate concerns from locals regarding water, electricity, and environmental impact. I don't think it's going to create as many jobs as people claim, but it has transformed some communities. Some communities have benefited from the data centers. It's a debate that continues to rage on. Westmore, on the other hand, has flip-flopped a couple of times on this issue alone. Just within the last week or two, he was for him, then he was against him, said he was willing to sign a moratorium, complete ban on data centers, and then he signed an executive order last week, and in that executive order, he said, we're going to put some guardrails, we're going to put some safeguards in there, and there are also some exemptions in there, and one of those exemptions just happened to benefit the quantum computing that he set up down at the University of Maryland. So I'd be happy to say, I'd like to look in to see what contribution or donations went to Westmore. We're going to look into that and see if we can find, let's follow the money, shall we? So that's to be intellectually honest across the board. Good news for Baltimore drivers. 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
20: Breaking news this hour from Town Hall. I'm Rich Thomason. President Trump is applauding the arrest of five suspected terrorists near a U.S.-operated airbase in Western England.
21: Working with the British worked out great. It may have been Scotland Yard. I don't know. We worked with a lot of them. We had them under view for a long time, and we got them.
20: Counterterrorism detectives are investigating whether the arrest foiled an attempted attack linked to Iran. The men were detained after several vans were spotted near the base. They were initially held over a suspected explosives offensive. Later, they arrested on suspicion of preparing an act of terrorism. Trump administration says its economic pressure campaign on Iran is paying off in a big way.
22: Treasury Secretary Scott Bessent says Iran could have nothing left to trade within 2 weeks as remaining oil shipments to China are completed. Speaking on Fox News Channel, Bessent says President Trump's sanctions and export restrictions have sharply reduced Tehran's oil revenues, leaving the regime economically isolated and, in his words, on its knees.
20: Correspondent Richard Boyd, as the U.S. tightens the screws on Iran, oil prices are on the rise. They've been elevated since the start of the war that President Trump says was necessary to keep nuclear weapons out of the hands of the world's leading state sponsor of terrorism. Dinner at the White House last evening for a leader in the development of artificial intelligence. President Trump hosted Anthropic CEO Dario Amodei. Mr. Trump says the U.S. must keep its lead in AI.
23: We're about a year, maybe a year and a half up on China. There is nobody in third place. I mean, it's just us and China. We're leading by quite a bit. I spoke a little bit about it with President Xi, not too much. It wasn't a topic of conversation.
20: Stock futures pointing to a lower open this morning on Wall Street. The Dow futures down 296 points. NASDAQ futures off 256. More on these stories, townhall.com.
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2: 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It's 8:03 on Casey and Company. Here's Chuck Whitaker with traffic and weather on the threes.
13: I was looking for this wreck for the last 10 minutes or so, and then one of our listeners called and said that he saw it on Route 702. It's down in that area on the southeast side. So if you're traveling around Old Eastern Avenue, Mace Avenue, and up to the Beltway, there's been some activity there. And I thought when I heard it, they said two or three vehicles were involved and a couple of SUVs and something else. So that's good. Thanks for the heads up on that call that we did confirm now that there is a wreck there, affecting traffic on 702. The new wreck was minor, but it's in Hunt Valley, Shawan Road, very close to the ramp at I-83. I'm thinking now they pretty much cleared that wreck on the inner loop at Greenspring. The wrecker was there, and it looks a little better now through that area. Capitol Beltway still hurting with the wreck on the inner loop shoulder near the ramp there at Arena Drive at exit 16 in Prince George's County. I'm Chuck Whitaker with traffic and weather on the threes on Talk Radio 680. 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
4: Your Fox 45 forecast, mostly cloudy with a few lingering sprinkles. Highs end up close to 70 today. Mostly cloudy with temperatures falling back into the cool upper 50s tonight. From the Fox 45 Weather Authority, I'm meteorologist Amy Aronson for Talk Radio 680 WCBF.
2: It's 60 degrees in Pikesville and 62 in Edgewood. At 8:04, here are the latest headlines from the WCBM Maryland News Center. Maryland's Attorney General is reacting to a judge's ruling that denied gun rights groups a preliminary injunction to block the state's ban on Glock and Glock-style handguns. The judge ruled that the state's ban could remain in place while a constitutional challenge continues. AG Anthony Brown says the ruling is an important first step, and it means the law stays in place while the case moves ahead. The state's measure bans the manufacture, sale, purchase, receipt, or transfer of machine gun convertible pistols, beginning on January 1st. The law does not prohibit Marylanders from keeping such pistols they already own. And Baltimore County Police continue to search for the driver involved in a hit-and-run crash that seriously injured a pedestrian last week. The accident happened shortly after 9 p.m. Thursday in the 1700 block of Reisterstown Road when a driver struck the woman and fled the scene. The victim was taken to a hospital with life-threatening injuries. Last night's winning Maryland Lottery Pick 3 was 743. The Pick 4, 6943. 8:05 on Casey and Company. Stein on Sports coming up next.
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6: Gary has the morning off. 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Ravens with a big win. First NFL game ever in Brazil, Rio de Janeiro. 34-31 on that last-second field goal by Tyler Loop. 56-yard game winner set up by Lamar Jackson's 27-yard pass. 1 second remaining. Got that timeout just in time. And now the Ravens 2-1. They'll host Tennessee this Sunday afternoon. Elsewhere in the NFL, yesterday, Washington stunned Super Bowl champion Seahawks 33-31 down in Landover. Sunday night football, the Broncos rallied to beat the Rams 30-26. Monday night football tonight, the Bears host the Eagles. The Orioles close out their season with a rainout, appropriately so, huh? They finished the year 79-82, did not get to reschedule that game against the Yankees and the Bronx as the season is now over. Playoffs about to begin. Week four of the college football season is on the books. Virginia Tech's winning against Boston College. Maryland got blown out by UCLA 54-3, and there's much speculation about the future of Maryland Terps coach Michael Locksley. Navy also lost to University of Alabama Birmingham. Team USA captures its 11th straight President Cup with a president in attendance, President Trump, defeating the international team 17-13, and the NHL gets underway. It is here. Puck drops tomorrow, 5 games on slate. The Caps on the road against the Hurricanes to open it up Friday night. And that's a look at Stein on Sports.
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6: 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I actually think you should wear that dress to work almost every day. Kristen was out at the Freedom Fest in this eye-catching Maryland state flag designed dress. It really was a very stunning, very attractive dress. So it just kind of stuck out of the crowd there. So just amazing dress. So I couldn't believe it. Had to leave early because it was wet. It was cold. It was wet. So, hey, thanks for coming out to the Freedom Fest. For the people that did come, I really, really appreciate it. And, you know, it's good to see that we have such great patriots in Maryland. So people are just so concerned about their county, about their state, about the country, that they would brave the elements because it was a nasty, ugly day. First part of it, not too bad. It was windy with light rain and then the rain open up around. We were scheduled to go till 4 o'clock, and we ended up cutting it off at 2:30 because everybody was getting soaked, and it was just it was time. But for all the speakers that did show up, we had a pretty much almost a 85-90% show rate. So there were only a few that didn't make it, and they braved the elements. I mean, some cut their speeches short in order to get everybody in. But it was great to see everybody. Thanks to our vendors, thanks to our sponsors, Newsmax, of course, Cub Hill Bible Church. Also, a Smile Design Center. You made it very possible, and hopefully next time we'll... We were 3 for 4 for weather. We had 3 Freedom Fests prior to that, and we were beautiful days. And I guess just there's no nor'easter caught up with us. But Kristen, I wanted to weigh in.
14: I don't know about wearing the dress every day, but thank you for the compliments. But I'll save it for something special. But no, people should know you did a great job. You don't just show up in MC. You plan the whole thing, and you line up all the speakers. And I book for a living, so I know that's no easy feat to kind of create a puzzle that works for everybody and reach out and think of people. I think it said a whole lot for everybody who came, both the station and I think people that come. It's important to know you're not alone in Maryland. There's a lot of people a lot more people, I think, than we think that are worried about the state and feel the same way. And sometimes I think we are the majority, but we're just sort of gerrymandered out of the elections. And so I think it said a whole lot for those who want to come. We have more in common than we don't. And you and Rob did a great job. And I was even asking you earlier, like, do you guys coordinate? Do you guys come up with, like, because you know, if people come, there's speakers in between, but you and Rob sort of take turns emceeing and talking about different issues. So anyway, it seemed very seamless. You guys did a good job. You're pros, and it was fun and a good mix of fun stuff and of course the serious issues as well.
6: And Rob's a great co-host. He really is. He's a great talent. I can tell you right now, if I said, Rob, I need you to fill an hour, Rob would fill an hour. Okay. He's capable of doing that. So no, he's also very passionate about what he does. I thought Kim did a great job in very on bad elements because she spoke later in that 2 o'clock hour and it was pouring down rain. And she was out there in her sleeveless dress as well. It had to be freezing. Looked great and sounded great. And of course, Nino and Pat McDonough, saw Pat and Valerie McDonough out there as well. And of course, everybody did a great job. And the support staff. I got to tell you, our support staff are just amazing. From our engineer Eric to Mike McGraw, Jonathan Baldwin, and everybody else was at Larry Proper, one of our sales guys. He came out and helped out. It really was. It's a tough day, but it's a fulfilling day.
14: Sure.
6: You know, because you're getting to talk and meet with listeners and rallying for a cause of being patriots. So hopefully we spread the word. And what we're asking everybody this year, yeah, I think it's a different strategy is if some people, if you want to, I know a lot of people like to vote on election day, but you may want to switch it up this year. Maybe you early vote and then go bring people to the polls on election day. You know, provide transportation if you want. That might be a different way to approach it, but we'll see. We'll see what happens. We're going to need turnout. Turnout is key.
14: That's absolutely.
6: Yeah, so we'll talk about turnout here in just a second because I think it is key to talk about it and what happens when we do turnout. All right, it's 8:13. Traffic weather on the threes. Once again, the update now with the king of all traffic, Lugnuts Johnson.
9: Next time I'm going to sell raincoats there before the event.
6: Yes, you could. You have a whole collection of them from your years of down on the block.
9: Yeah. Some with no buttons. Let's just figure it out.
6: Some with buttons in the back. Oh, never mind.
9: That's only when they come to rescue. The accident, Route 702 near Mace Avenue, southeast side of the county. So watch out for that. Several vehicles were involved there. Back at the Bay Bridge, and again, 2 eastbound, 3 westbound for that traffic coming over from Stevensville and through there. Looks like it's raining again. Looks like there's some rain on the camera lens here and going on to the main span. So just continue to watch your speed. Might want to back it down just a bit. Top of the hill, the slowdown is still there, of course. Southbound I-97 at Route 32. You'll have delays coming down the hill from Benfield Boulevard as well. So again, watch your speed through there. But it's raining currently right here at the Bay Bridge. I'm Chuck Whitaker with traffic and weather on the threes on Talk Radio 680 WCBM.
6: All right, your Fox 25 Weather Authority forecast. Showers moving out of here a little bit later on, mostly cloudy. Highs in the upper 60s to low 70s. Overnight temps tonight in the upper 50s. And, hey, we promise, or at least the weather folks promise, that we're going to have sunshine tomorrow. That'll be a welcome sight, huh? Mid-70s, maybe 80 degrees by Wednesday or so. So keep that in mind for the rest of the week. Right now, 62 and cloudy in Dundalk, 61 in Forest Hill. From the birthplace of our Star Spangled Banner, our national anthem, Fort McHenry. It is time once again to celebrate America's 250th birthday.

0: America 250 brought to you by the Smile Design Center. If you've ever dreamed of achieving that perfect smile, then call them, 410-321-1100. It was on this day, September the 28th, 1781. General George Washington, commanding a force of 17,000 French and Continental troops, begins the siege known as the Battle of Yorktown against British General Lord Charles Cornwallis and a contingent of 9,000 British troops at Yorktown, Virginia, the most important battle of the Revolutionary War. Earlier, the French fleet commanded by Francois Count de Grasse departed Santo Domingo, the then French colony is now Haiti, for the Chesapeake Bay. Just as Cornwallis chose Yorktown at the mouth of the Chesapeake as his base, Washington realized that it was time to act. He ordered the Marquis de Lafayette and the American army of 5,000 troops to block Cornwallis' escape from Yorktown by land, while the French naval fleet blocked the British escape by sea. By September 28th, Washington had completely encircled Cornwallis and Yorktown with the combined forces of Continental and French troops. After 3 weeks of non-stop bombardment, both day and night, from artillery, Cornwallis surrendered to Washington in the field at Yorktown on October 17, 1781, effectively ending the War for Independence. Pleading illness, Cornwallis did not attend the formal surrender ceremony held on October the 19th. Instead, his second-in-command, General Charles O'Hara, carried Cornwallis' sword to the American and French commanders. The war persisted on the high seas and in other theaters, including with Native Americans and British forces in the West. The Patriot victory at Yorktown ended fighting in the American colonies. Peace negotiations began in 1782, and on September the 3rd, 1783, the Treaty of Paris was signed in Annapolis, formally recognizing the United States as a free and independent nation after 8 years of war. And that's a look at America 250 for today, brought to you by Smile Design.
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0: All right, coming up in just a moment, a shock poll out by Gallup. I talked about this Saturday at the Freedom Fest and why it's so important. We'll get into the rising acceptance of intolerance of socialism versus capitalism in America today. And it's really specific to one party. I think we all know which party that is. And you might be shocked to hear the numbers. Maybe you're not. But the challenge for us is turnout, because when we do turn out, nationwide, we're going to need 60 million votes if we're going to hold on to the House and the Senate. And that's a heavy lift, but it can be done. That's why the president is launching his 30-day, midterm push coming in just less than a week, because we need turnout. Here in Maryland, we desperately need turnout, and we're going to need it in numbers we haven't seen in a long, long time. 37-40% is not going to cut it. If we don't turn out, then not only is Wes Moore going to be reelected as governor, more Republicans will lose their seats down ballot at the state level and at the county level, going all the way down to the county council and at the school board. And so that's the reason why we need to try to push and get as many people as we can to get out and turn out to vote here in 36 days or so. All right, take 20 minutes after the hour, and you're listening to Casey and Company.
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3: Absolutely. So Laurie and Harmony Park has a very unique feature in our memory care, and it's called a multi-sensory room. So a multi-sensory room is a space that is very unique, because it actually is meant to de-escalate a resident who has what I like to call expressive behaviors. Expressive behaviors are when someone is getting escalated and they can't communicate the same way that you or I can. just because their brain has had some sort of deterioration and their communication style is going to be different. So you'll see someone start to get upset, start maybe hitting a table or fidgeting. These are called expressive behaviors. A lot of places will use what's called a anti-psychotropic medication to try to de-escalate them. We want to try to use them minimally. And with that being said, we need to have a space to help use them less. And so studies have found that a multisensory room, if you bring them in, can be extremely calming. So it includes things like low lighting, bubble tubes, fidget toys, things like that can actually get out some of that energy. So that way you're not seeing as much expressive behavior from them. And these are typically used at a time of day called sundowning, usually later around like 3 or 4 o'clock in the afternoon. And it's found to be extremely helpful in minimizing behaviors in residents and using less medication for them. If you have a loved one who you've seen this in and you want some more information, please feel free to take a look at our website. That would be laurianassistedliving.com. You can get some phone numbers for the community you're interested in or reach out to our chat bot and we'll follow up with you for more information.
0: And don't forget for the new memory park at Harmony Hall, log on to laurianassistedliving.com.
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0: Headline in your Baltimore Sun today. It really is amazing, isn't it? The Baltimore approved over $1.5 million for employee travel this year from Las Vegas to Hong Kong. The city approved more than $1.5 million for employees to attend conferences and training, including trips to Hong Kong, Amsterdam, Las Vegas, and New Orleans. Is that really necessary? $3 billion deficit for the city of Baltimore. And they're spending $1.5 million. Now, I understand it's a drop in the bucket, but $1.5 million just so you can go travel on our dime to eat, drink, and be merry? That needs to go. That needs to be zeroed out immediately. 823 traffic, weather on the threes now for the update. Here is the king of all traffic, Chuck the Body Whitaker.
4: Some slowing on the Beltway still there on the Parkville side. The interloop to Greenspring and down the west side, the southwest side of the Beltway still looks okay. Looks like we're still backed up southbound, but making some progress now at both the harbor tunnels. Nothing major there. It's been a little busy on the northbound side of 895 coming up through that area around Poteet Street and up into the old harbor tunnel northbound. Just some heavy traffic. Last check, they were all moving. The two accidents in the last 30 minutes from Baltimore County, Shawan Road at I-83 and Route 702 around Mace Avenue over on the southeast side. I'm Chuck Whitaker with traffic and weather on the threes on Talk Radio 680 WCBM.
0: I said $3 billion. I was thinking of the state. That's $64 million in the city, but $3 billion is the state, so I want to make sure I clarified that. I got conflated my deficits because it happens so frequently here. In any event, your Fox 45 Weather Authority forecast, we have some showers still hanging around the area, but it's going to move out and clear out and be mostly cloudy. Upper 60s to low 70s today. Overnight temps in the upper 50s. Right now, cloudy 62 in Annapolis, 61 in Ellicott City. And we talked about this at the Freedom Fest a little bit on Saturday. We mentioned it, but I didn't get into the details because everything had to be cut short because of the rain, trying to get all the speakers in. I would say that we did invite probably a dozen Democrats and independents, most of them did not show up. And there were some Republican no-shows too, just to be fair, but I get it. We did say it was rain or shine, but a lot of people didn't show. But the people who did, I want to thank them for coming out and showing up because it was not a pretty day. But anyway, new Gallup poll out. 43% of Americans now have a positive view of socialism. It's the first time that figure has exceeded 39% since 2010. Socialism still trails capitalism and free enterprise and public favorability, but does rank ahead of big business. Small business remains the clear leader among the five economic concepts tested, with 95% viewing it positively. And there's a disconnect here because, you know, business is basically, it's a capitalist endeavor. You don't go into business to equally share your money with everybody else. You don't go into business to lose money. Unless, of course, you're a state or city government. You go into business for profit. You go into business to make money so that you can provide for you and your family and for your customers and for your shareholders. That's capitalism. So there's a disconnect here with 40-some percent, 43%. Oh, yeah, we think socialism is great, but we think small business is number one. Doesn't work like that. Uh-uh. There's a disconnect. There's a lack of knowledge among the American people on how the economy works and how businesses work, especially those that have never tried to start a small business. You know what the small business failure rate is? 90%. It is difficult. It is difficult to start a small business, even with seed money, whether it's the Small Business Administration or whether it's through venture capital. I was talking to a guy that's starting his own program, 90 years old, talking about being a mentor. He's a small businessman, entrepreneur.

0: here's the problem. Democrats have thrown everything they can at the wall, see what sticks. Nothing sticks. Their ideology stinks. Their ideas stink. The only idea they have is to be Santa Claus. And it works for them with large failure because they just give money away. They give everything away to everybody who wants it. But somebody else is paying. Somebody else has to pay. So to me, I think it's just amazing that socialism surpassed capitalism among Democrats in 2016, and now they're at 65%. And that follows a sizable decline in Democrats' positive rating of free enterprise. So here's the challenge, the dilemma for Republicans, for President Trump, and for the Republicans, including the America First MAGA types. You have, in this election, in the next 36 days, you're going to have to do a better job of defining why capitalism works, why it's better than socialism. And you have to bring the receipts. You have to show how it works, where it has worked, and where socialism has been an abject failure. We often talk about everywhere it's been tried, it fails. Name the names, the countries, the dictators, the current cities that have topped, even in New York. And Kansas City has tried. We've tried, back in the days of the pilgrims, we tried socialism. And it was an abject failure. So that is the dilemma. That is the challenge that we have as Republicans, as conservatives, as independents, and as even maybe the few Democrats who favor capitalism. We got some heavy lifting to do between now and Election Day. 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
1: Thanks. Good morning. Work on a major Harford County intersection is scheduled to begin today. The Maryland State Highway Administration says crews are scheduled to start work on the nearly $5 million project at routes 543 and 136, and the work is expected to continue through the spring of 2028. Road crews will be on the job from 9 a.m. until 3 p.m. on weekdays and from 9 p.m. until 5 a.m. overnight from Sundays through Thursdays. Drivers can expect temporary shoulder and lane closures as crews widen portions of the intersection, resurface the pavement, and upgrade traffic signals. There will also be drainage and stormwater management improvements. The deadline for Maryland's Plate Where You Live campaign is this Thursday. The state is reminding drivers with out-of-state license plates that stricter registration enforcement begins on October 1st. The MVA says residents must register their vehicles in Maryland or face tougher penalties. Vehicle owners who don't comply could face daily fines, possible towing, impoundment, or the seizure of the out-of-state tags. And Fox 45 reports that Towson University lifted a shelter-in-place order Sunday night following a shooting along York Road. Officers with the Baltimore County Police Department were called to the 8,000 block of York Road on September 27th around 7:30 p.m. for a reported shooting. And a 15- and 16-year-old were arrested in Patterson Park Thursday following a police pursuit involving a stolen vehicle, according to Baltimore police. On September 24th at around 12:40 p.m., officers located a car that had been stolen earlier that morning from the 2400 block of Ashland Avenue. Police quickly requested their aviation unit and tracked the vehicle to the 400 block of South Patterson Park Avenue, where the occupants exited the car. And when police on the ground approached the individuals, they fled on foot. Officers arrested the two after a brief foot chase. 8:32 on Casey and Company. Coming up next, Chuck Whitaker with traffic and weather on the threes.
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1: 833 on Casey and Company. Here's Chuck Whitaker with traffic and weather on the threes.
2: Had a report of a broken down vehicle in Talbot County if you're coming west on 404, and apparently just before you merge onto Route 50 was an SUV that was in the roadway there. The morning backup is still there. Not bad, getting a little better, but still a little bit slow. I-97 southbound right at the top of the hill at Route 32. There's still some slowing going into the Old Harbor Tunnel and some minor backing on 95 South, but for the most part, we're in good shape. There are a few slow pockets yet in and around the area along 695. I'm Chuck Whitaker with traffic and weather on the threes on Talk Radio 680 WCBM.
3: Your Fox 45 forecast, mostly cloudy with a few lingering sprinkles. Highs end up close to 70 today. Mostly cloudy with temperatures falling back into the cool upper 50s tonight. From the Fox 45 Weather Authority, I'm meteorologist Amy Aronson for Talk Radio 680 WCBM.
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5: Gary's got the morning off. I'm Sean Casey with Stein on sports. And, well, it looked for a while there as if the Ravens are about ready to squander another fourth quarter lead after the Cowboys tied things up at 31-31. And looking like it was heading to overtime, it was Lamar Jackson time. He completed a 27-yard pass with just seconds on the clock, was able to call a last second, literally 1 second remained on the clock, calling a time. Out, stopping the clock. That set up the Tyler Loop 56-yard game-winning field goal as time expired to lift the Ravens to a 34-31 thriller. First NFL game in Rio de Janeiro in Brazil and their second win of the season. Lamar threw for a couple of touchdowns. Derrick Henry ran for a pair of scores and the Ravens improved to 2-1. They will host the Tennessee Titans this Sunday afternoon. Ravens quarterback Lamar Jackson says they executed well at the very end.
6: A great route, and I just had to deliver the baby. He caught it, and I was just, once he get down, please see me rapping. Yeah, but he did. Shout out to everyone. Shout out to the whole offense, defense, man, special team.
5: Exciting day yesterday in the NFL. The Broncos fought back to beat the Rams 30-26 on Sunday Night Football. The early slate of games had thrilling finishes. Washington upset the Super Bowl champion Seahawks 33-31 following a late pick six from Landover. Week three wraps up tonight with an NFC showdown between the Bears and Eagles from Chicago. Elsewhere, USC is suspending a linebacker, Desmond Stevens, a second to one game due to his conduct in Saturday's game against Oregon. The suspension comes after a late hit on Oregon's quarterback Dante Moore, and of course he has now been suspended for at least one game. Texas still tops college football poll after barely getting by University of Tennessee in the big game this week, which was attended by President Trump. Speaking of sports events that Trump was present at, the USA team capturing the 11th consecutive victory in the President's Cup after taking down the international team 17-13. Kyle Larson remains red hot in NASCAR, winning the Hollywood Casino 400 from Kansas Speedway. The Orioles got rained out their last game of the season against the Yankees in the Bronx. That game will not be rescheduled. They finished 79-82 on the season. And a lot of people talking about the future of Mike Locksley at Maryland after a embarrassing 54-3 loss at the hands of UCLA. It would cost Maryland, theoretically, $10 million to buy out the rest of the coach's contract if they decide to go in that direction. And that's a look at Stein on Sports.
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5: It's 8:37, 23 minutes now before the hour of 9 o'clock. Joining us on our newsmaker hotline is Baltimore County Councilman Nino Mangione. Nino, you dry out yet?
7: Sean, we dried out, yes. Gosh, between that, the Well, the Patriots showed up nonetheless, Sean, at the Freedom Festival. God bless them. Thanks to everybody that came out. We braved that wind, the rain, I mean, the cold weather. But, you know, we're still moving along. We had an event yesterday, Sean, and I wanted to call in and make a quick statement today because I want to let the public know that coming up tomorrow is what's called the Council Work Session, where I'll be speaking out, and I want my statement out there, my press release today that's coming, that I am, a big issue is coming up, and I want everybody to know I will be voting against, I am voting against any pay raise for the Baltimore County Council, for the members and the county executive, and I oppose increasing council pension benefits, you name it. I do want to say, Sean, I respect how hard the councilmen work. I'm new to this position. I've seen it. I've been doing it myself. And it is a very hard job. There's lots of tough decisions that need to be made and lots of criticism, sometimes rightfully so. You know how politics is. Sometimes it's like, I'm not sure that's fair. But we knew the job. We knew what it paid when we ran for the office. The council is expanding in numbers. That means each member will represent fewer constituents. So this is not time to ask taxpayers, Sean, to pay elected officials more. And especially when I've learned on this job, I mean, we have priorities, things as I've learned firsthand, bridges literally falling over in my district. We're a police officer short. We need more firemen. We need to fill potholes across the whole damn county. And we need to make dangerous intersections safer, you name it. So that's where the tax dollars need to be going. I'm voting no. My opponent, Sean McIntosh, has made statements in the past that it's the will of the people that they pay more because of the way the referendum was worded. Well, the people did not know when they voted for the referendum that it meant potentially a mass salary increase. So I would love to hear what she has to say about it, but I will be voting no. The work session's tomorrow and the vote session is next week. So I wanted to, I have my press release getting ready to come out and I wanted to take the time to call you guys today.
5: Yeah, I appreciate that. And where does this vote stand? Do you know where your fellow councilmen and, where they stand on this? As far as do you have the votes to stop a pay increase or does it look like it might pass?
7: Sean, I really don't know. I'm kind of leading the fight against it. So I just, I wanted to have my stance very clear because there was a story over the weekend that said that this was coming up and it showed my picture or whatnot in the video as if I was possibly for it. Very, very misleading. I'm not saying it was done on purpose. It was just poor editing. Mm-hmm. And I was always against this from the primary. I came on your show a number of times and Kim Klasick and others. And I thought it was a shame that the previous councilman not only voted to, pension benefits, the potential salary increase. I was against it then. I'm against it now. And next week I'll be voting no against it.
5: You'd be referring to Wade Catch and Carry then, I think. Yeah.
7: Yes, I am.
5: Okay. Easier for me to say than you, obviously. All right, so we know you have said it repeatedly. You're against the pay increase for the county council, and we'll get that out there and clarify. And then today's the work session, and then you said next week is the actual vote?
7: The work session is, I believe, tomorrow.
5: Tomorrow.
7: And then the legislative session where we'll make the vote is coming up, I believe, next week.
5: Okay, very good. Thanks, Nino. Appreciate it.
7: Thank you, Sean.
5: All right, take care. It's Councilman Nino Mangione, District 3, Baltimore County Council. Baltimore Mayor Brandon Scott and other Maryland Democrats urged voters Friday to approve Question 3. That is the permanent change to our state constitution that would make it easier to redraw the state's congressional districts. This would be legalized gerrymandering of all sorts. Especially against members of Congress. They're trying to get rid of Andy Harris and his seat. And you hear people like, you hear Brandon Scott and you hear Baltimore County, councilman, and he wants to be your next Baltimore County executive, Julian Jones, and this, soundbite.
8: We're willing to stand up and fight for it. We cannot sit on the sideline and watch forces in this country, starting with the federal government, throughout our country in an attempt to rig an election. This is our way to fight back against Trump. This is our way to have fair and equal representation based on our democracy. It is the only way to ensure that we protect those fundamental values we were born. We must make sure that the citizens of Baltimore County, the citizens of Maryland, and the citizens of this country have an opportunity to choose
9: their elected officials in a fair and free election.
10: This is a fight. They are going to try to tear us down. You are going to hear messages from not only the administration, from not only their allies, not only their media allies, but they are going to send people that look like you, that can relate to you, that you think you might support and worship underneath their tutors as a pastor, to tell you not to do, to tell you not to fight, to tell you that we are wrong. Believe your eyes, not your heart. Believe your eyes, not the lies. Fight back against Trump and go against the Washington.
5: Yeah, you kind of hard to hear with all the wind blowing and the traffic and the horns honking and stuff. That was Mayor Scott and Julian Jones, basically. It's all about Trump. It's, they had signs, fight Trump, vote no on vote for question three, rather. So that's it's all about Trump. It's Orange Man bad. Never mind. There's no mention about changing our state constitution. We'll discuss this and other things that were said during this press conference on Friday. 8:43 traffic weather on the threes. Now with the update, here's the King, Lugnuts Johnson.
11: The three vehicles stopped here on the outer loop right after the bridge at Perry Parkway. They're in the median, so we're getting three lanes by. No police cars there yet. So it looked to me, the initial report said that it was a broken down vehicle. It looks like to me it could be a minor wreck here in the median. So the outer loop is slow. As you're coming over from Hartford Road, you can, just to make sure, you might want to hang out in the center and the right lane. Still busy down the west side from 795 to Frederick Road. JFX has been okay with the traffic moving south from Northern Parkway and into the ramps downtown. I'm Chuck Whitaker with traffic and weather on the threes on Talk Radio 680 WCBM.
5: Your Fox 25 Weather Authority forecast, showers lingering but moving out a little bit later on. Mostly cloudy, high upper 60s to low 70s. Overnight temps in the upper 50s. Tomorrow, maybe some sunshine finally after 3 days of this nor'easter. Get it out of here. We're tired of it already. Right now we're looking at 62 in cloudy in Ocean City, 63 in downtown Baltimore. Maybe we'll see 80 degrees by Wednesday. Time for our feel-good news segment of the day. I need

0: 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Last night, the Video Music Awards, I don't usually pay much attention to these because it's usually one of those, they pat each other on the back and, you know, what a great video you did and blah, blah, blah, blah, blah. There was a lot of Madonna love last night when obviously she's pretty much lost it. But Taylor Swift took a moment to pay tribute to our recently departed Dolly Parton.
1: Lastly, but most importantly, I want to thank and dedicate this award to one person without whom this wouldn't be happening, and that person is the ultimate showgirl, Dolly Parton. Every single song that she wrote, her storytelling was so vivid and so rich. It was like listening to her songs, it's like watching the best music video you have ever seen in your life every single time. Everything that happened in her life or her career, she channeled back into love and gratitude and appreciation for her fans. I am lucky I got to be one of them, and I will always be one of them.
0: Fitting tribute from Taylor Swift to Dolly Parton was also a nice moment when country music singer Kacey Musgraves, they had Dolly talking, and then Dolly started singing "I Will Always Love You," and then Kacey came in and harmonized and completed the rest of the song. So again, that was a moment worth watching, at least at the Video Music Awards last night. 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
0: So I'll talk a little bit about this vote on question three, because, again, you had Mayor Scott up there saying on Friday, quote, freedom is on the ballot. Well, he's right about that, but in a different context. He said, my grandfather died with more rights than my son has today, including fundamental protections for the right to vote. We need to use every tool we have to fight back and save freedom here in Maryland, and that means voting yes on question three. Well, he's wrong about that. Again, I'm not sure what rights he's talking about. What rights? He didn't clarify what rights he was referring to, that he allegedly had been taken away or by whom. But here's what it's at stake. When he talks about the right to vote is being taken away by the Democrat Party. How is it being taken away? Because they refuse to clean up the voting system. They refuse to clean up the dead voters, the duplicate voters, the illegal alien voters, the non-citizen voters, and et cetera. And every time a person that is not legally casting a vote is allowed to vote, they cancel out the vote of a legal voter. And that's taking away the right of the voters. And so that's what the Democrats are doing. And that's why it's important to vote against question three. Because we need more of a balanced representation in Maryland, not less of it. I mean, there's a supermajority at the General Insane Asylum. They want to have a supermajority. They have a supermajority in Baltimore City Council. They want to have a supermajority of the Baltimore County Council. We cannot let that happen. And then I want to point out to Delegate Shelley Hedelman, Baltimore County. Quote, passing question three will give Maryland the power to fight back and do its part to ensure the Democrats take back the majority in Congress and stop this president's assault on Maryland. No, it won't, because this has nothing to do with this midterms. This vote, this question will not change a thing about this midterms as far as gerrymandering or representation, because it came too late. It would change future midterm votes, right, perhaps in 2028. So she's being disingenuous and trying to deceive voters by that statement on Friday. Now there's a separate poll. Remember when the Protect Maryland votes found last week 41% of 600 likely voters opposed the amendment? That was a Republican and Democrat polling firms conducted that together. Now the opposition, Fight Back Maryland, has commissioned a poll of strictly a Democrat affiliated group called Heart Research. Their poll, 40% of 600 likely Maryland voters support the amendment. 35% oppose it. What I find interesting in the Democrat poll is this admission. Hart Research said that many voters lacked sufficient knowledge of the measure. Of course they did, because it happened in a special session at the last possible minute. It plays out where people don't really understand the ballot languages on any ballot question, let alone the one of the most important one in a long, long time. So Democrats know this. Their goal is to confuse and to obfuscate and to make sure that they can, again, muscle their way through on question three. Again, pass it along, folks. Vote against question three and teach Democrats a lesson in leadership and in governance. 8:50, 10 before the hour, we'll tell you about Law Office of Michael E. Friedman. Michael and his firm do an incredible job at representing Marylanders who have been seriously injured in a serious automobile accident. And that is the reason why I think so many Marylanders do utilize the services of Michael and Stephen and Rachel Alpert Friedman. When you go there, it's a boutique firm. It's a small law firm. It's some major law firm where you take a number and sit there and you don't know who your lawyer is going to be or when you're going to meet with your lawyer. And you know exactly one of those lawyers is going to meet with you at the law offices of Michael E. Friedman. And best of all, they put your priority number one of your recovery. That is the first and foremost their priority. And the fact is that they have, for the last several decades, top 10 personal injury law firms in the state of Maryland, even though being a boutique firm. It's because it's that holistic approach, little things that mean a lot, like making sure that you can get back to work, that you can get back to family or running your business, and they'll take care of everything else. Insurance companies, medical appointments, doctors, advancing cash if they need to. Again, that's what they do, whether it's in litigation or in settlement. Remember the law offices of Michael E. Friedman. Their website is maflaw.com.
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0: I should also thank upper management that came out and supported us on WCBM Freedom Fest ownership. Nick Mangione was there and braving the elements like the rest of us and helped out with setup and breakdown, as did our director of business development, Andy Grimshaw. So they did an incredible job as well. It was a team effort, a total team effort, and I want to thank you all for coming out. And a lot of requests for Chuck Whitaker next time, so we'll have to see if we can make that happen.
7: We can.
0: And maybe you'll bring the weather with us next time. All right.
7: I can do that.
0: All right.
7: I am traffic and weather together.
0: You are. On traffic and weather on the threes.
7: Yes.
0: On traffic and weather together was a different time.
7: How could I ever forget that? This case is right in front of me. This time of day.
0: Six I times start... an hour. It's right in front of you.
7: I'm in need of a nap after this time of
0: yes,
7: the day.
0: Yes, you are.
7: Three vehicles are still there in the median outer loop at Paring Parkway. It looks to me like it may be a minor wreck just the way they're sitting there. But in the meantime, keep an eye out for that. We're going to be slow back to Hartford Road. Looks like a broken down vehicle northbound 95 right after the O'Donnell Street ramp. Well off to the side. Not going to be a big deal. If you're coming on from the ramp from O'Donnell Street, you'll see them right at the end of the ramp. But both the tunnels now have cleared out nicely, and that appears to be in pretty good shape there, both on 95 and 895 southbound. Just going back over to the west side, take a look over here. We've been busy all morning there, and now most of the slowing on the west side is right after I-70 down through Frederick Road. I'm Chuck Whitaker with traffic and weather on the threes on Talk Radio 680 WCBM.
0: Fox 25 Weather Authority forecast, lingering showers, moving out mostly cloudy, upper 60s, low 70s a little bit later on. And by Wednesday, we may hit 80 degrees again, and that'll be just in time for Kim to thaw out, that's for sure. 62 and cloudy in Parkville, 62 in Pasadena. Kim Klasick Live is coming up next. You did a great job on Saturday under the conditions, John. You know, and I think that You know, it's amazing. You were in such a mindset that you wore a sleeveless dress.
8: I did.
0: And
8: I did.
0: Were not going to let the weather bother you.
8: No, look, it was cold. It was rainy. It was miserable. But you still got to be cute. So right. I had to. That will never stop me. But I thought it was a great turnout. I thought everybody did a great job. The wind was really picking up out there. But you know what? I think that was at the time where I saw Darren Badillo running for school board. He took the stage with his son. And you remember he had the American flag in his hand.
0: Right.
8: And all of this was blowing. And I thought, you know what? This is actually pretty beautiful when you think about it. Yeah, it's cold. Yeah, it's raining. But it was really a great event. So great job on you and Rob.
0: No, thanks.
8: Great.
0: Thanks so much. And you were a great contributor as well. And I just think that watching the people to come out, that's the reason why we do it. For our listeners that come out and brave these elements. I mean, they stay. And a lot of people, you know, some people left.
8: Yes.
0: But they found shelter and under the buildings.
8: Yeah.
0: And they stuck it out to the very, very end. So I do want to thank everybody for coming out.
8: Yeah, that did that. Yeah. Right. And I even met Mike from Govins.
0: Oh, yeah. Yes, yeah.
8: Yes, the liberal who listens to our station. He said,
0: he's
8: I just wanted to say hi. Yeah.
0: He's a good guy. He's been a listener for ages and Vietnam veteran, just a wonderful guy. So
8: it
0: shows that you can have differences and still be friends.
8: Yeah, absolutely. Well, we've got a great show planned today. Of course, we're going to talk about the latest between the OIG in Baltimore and Baltimore City. Another update there as they go round and round. We're also going to talk about what happened at Towson last night.
0: Right.
8: Obviously, it was a little down the street, right on York Road, not exactly at Towson University. But again, this is what's scaring parents and students time and time again. And I did look up the enrollment numbers, Sean, from 2016, 10 years ago till today. And there is a difference. Now, is that because of crime and violence? I don't know, but we'll go over those numbers.
0: Okay.
8: I think now we can finally say that this is not our perception. Towson is much more dangerous. I think
0: somebody needs to tell Councilman Ertel.
8: Yeah, so we'll talk about those things. And we also have good news out of Costco as they were getting refunds on the tariffs. So we'll talk about that too.
0: Okay, very good. Kim Klasick live.
8: Thank you.
0: Coming up next. Always informative and entertaining. And a couple of things. I hate to land on a down note, but it's important to point out that why your vote matters here in the county, in the state, or in the country, is because Democrat policies are literally harming Americans, whether it be cashless bail, or whether it be open borders. I don't know if you know the story on Friday. A respected pediatric critical care doctor who dedicated his career to treating gravely ill children was stabbed to death inside his Pennsylvania home Thursday morning while his own two children were sleeping nearby. And the man accused of this horrific attack, reportedly already facing felony burglary charges, had been released on non-monetary bail. Dr. Idris Evans was stabbed to death in his home. And apparently, I don't know if they knew this guy, 32-year-old Elijah Hemingway of Pittsburgh, entered the home through a window, went to the third-floor bedroom, and attacked Evans and his wife with a kitchen knife while they slept. And Hemingway was wearing only his underwear, reportedly talking about being God during the assault. The investigation is still ongoing there, but this was a cashless bail nightmare, and this is a Democrat concept, a Democrat idea. Let dangerous criminals out of jail without bail. Second story, open borders and the like, or failure to enforce immigration laws. A 19-year-old Nigerian national has been arrested and charged with the murder at the University of Massachusetts Dartmouth football player Marvin Antoine during an altercation in Rhode Island. A second casualty, allegedly a sustained stab wounds to the head and neck in the same incident last weekend, treated for non-life-threatening injuries. The accused, Chukwuonzo Uzoma David Uzoma Eze, allegedly entered the U.S. on a B-2 tourist visa in 2015 and overstayed before receiving deferred action. He got two extensions from the Obama regime. Now, of course, he has committed a brutal crime and a murder. So, again, lack of immigration enforcement, cashless bail. These are Democrat ideas, Democrat concepts that are killing and hurting Americans. Don't forget the best of Casey and Company, available each and every day at WCBM.com on our Facebook and Rumble pages. It is brought to you by the law offices of Michael A. Friedman. Thank you for joining us here again here on this Monday edition of Casey and Company. We'll be back tomorrow morning, bright and early, at 6 a.m. here on CBM. Stay tuned for Kim. She's coming up right after the 9 o'clock news. And we'll see you tomorrow morning. Until then, God bless our troops. God bless America.
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10: Breaking news this hour from Town Hall. I'm Rich Thomason. The man arrested in what authorities suspect was a foiled terror plot near a U.S.-run air base in western England are all British nationals, men from London, all of them in their 20s, detained after several suspect vehicles were spotted near the base. Investigators are now examining possible links to Iran, Russia, or terrorist groups.
11: British police arrested five men on Sunday on suspicion of preparing an act of terrorism and explosives offences outside RAF Fairford, a military base in western England that's operated by the US Air Force. Three suspicious vehicles are being searched, and counter-terror officers are leading the investigation. Fairford, about 100 miles west of London, is one of several bases in Britain that are used by the US Air Force under an agreement dating from the 1950s. American B-1 and B-52 bombers took off from Fairford for operations during the Iran conflict. I'm Charles Dillardesma.
10: America's UN ambassador says Iran's proposal for reopening the Strait of Hormuz was a great deal for Iran. The U.S., not so much.
12: They were asking for everything up front with a promise that they would then talk. And I'll remind everyone, once we got to the MOU from just a few months ago, the Iranians immediately violated it.
10: Ambassador Mike Walls tells CNN's State of the Union that's why President Trump rejected the Iranian proposal. Parts of the East Coast and the Mid-Atlantic to New England still underwater after taking a pounding from a nor'easter. Mudslide dangers persist in Hawaii in the wake of Hurricane Nolo. And Hurricane Polo is bearing down on Mexico's Baja California Peninsula, expected to bring heavy rain to parts of the U.S. Southwest as well. Wall Street, the Dow futures down 255. NASDAQ futures off 186 points. More on these stories at townhall.com.
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18: Good morning. It's 9:03. I'm Maggie Hunter with the latest headlines from the WCBM Maryland News Center, brought to you by Audiology Associates. The spokesperson for the National Police Association believes more victims must speak up in the push for juvenile justice reform. At least 3 cases involving juveniles made headlines in Baltimore this week. And a 16-year-old male was indicted on murder charges following the armed robbery turned fatal shooting of a man inside a corner store in the city earlier this month. Investigators identified the victim as Kinsey Chapman. And some Baltimore residents say getting their mail has become a challenge. A broken cluster mailbox has left neighbors unable to reliably receive important deliveries for months. And WBFF has been following the story as frustration grows. A resident affected by the issue said he's tried to get the problem fixed but has not seen results. The mailbox is supposed to hold the day's mail, but residents say it's been broken for months. The resident said he has reached out to the U.S. Postal Service several times to request repairs. Sign on Sports and the Fox 45 Weather Authority forecast next.
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18: For Stein on Sports, I'm Maggie Hunter reporting at 9:05. The Ravens beat the Cowboys 34-31 in Rio de Janeiro, Brazil on Sunday. The Ravens picked up the win with a 56-yard field goal by Tyler Loop as time expired. The Ravens are now 2-1 on the season, while the Cowboys drop to 1-2. The Ravens will host the Tennessee Titans at M&T Bank Stadium next Sunday with a kickoff set for 1 p.m. The Fox 45 Weather Authority forecast is next.
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18: 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Here's the forecast from the Fox 45 Weather Authority forecast.
21: Your Fox 45 forecast, mostly cloudy with a few lingering sprinkles. Highs end up close to 70 today. Mostly cloudy with temperatures falling back into the cool upper 50s tonight. From the Fox 45 Weather Authority, I'm meteorologist Amy Aronson for Talk Radio 680 WCBM.
18: It's 60 degrees in Sykesville, 63 in Easton, and 61 in Kearney. I'm Maggie Hunter, 680 WCBM News.
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24: All right. Good morning. Good morning. Happy Monday. Happy Monday. You know what? I'm a little bit happier than last week because I think the temperatures look a little better this week. Hopefully your morning can start off right. And as Sean Casey mentioned just a bit ago, the Freedom Fest, the fourth annual Freedom Fest was, you know what, well attended. Considering the weather, considering the, in my view, freezing rain. I know people will disagree, but that's how I felt about it. I thought it was well attended. I thought it was well done. Lots of speakers showed up. So if you came out, thank you so much. And it was so great to meet many of you in person. Even as I told Sean Casey during the tease here in the last segment of Casey and Company, you had Mike from Govins, the liberal. Remember he said, he called in and said, hey, I'm going to show up and say hello. And he absolutely did that. Mike, it was great to meet you. Herb, look, I met everybody on Saturday, I felt. Everybody was out there ready to go. And then, of course, like I said, we had so many elected officials, so many candidates. I did meet, you know who I met this weekend? I met Chuck Murphy running in 42A. Yes, he's part of the slate with Councilman Dino Maggioni, Jeff McDonald. You have Kevin Ford running for that Senate seat. And then, of course, you've got Chuck Murphy running there at 42A, which I believe is the seat that Councilman Dino Maggioni held as a delegate. And so he was out there. I met him and his wife, Molly. And, you know, I'm hoping, because like I understand we're coming close here to November 3rd. So it's, you know, we're kind of past time where we could have like, you know, all these different candidates on, but I know we have not spoken to Chuck before. So I would love for those in 42A, which I think is a large portion of the audience, if I'm not mistaken. I think there are a lot of people that live in 42A that would like to hear from Chuck on the show. So I did talk to him a little bit about that on Saturday. But again, thank you everybody for coming out. It was really, truly great. My heels were completely soggy. You know, life's about choices. I'm not going to complain. I chose to wear heels. I chose to wear, you know, my little knit two-piece suit. Well, it's not really a suit. It's considered a suit, but it comes with like the shorts and the sleeveless top that had, you know, it was like navy blue. Anyways, I know that, you have, some photos that should be coming out. I believe our marketing manager, Jonathan, he was out there and so was a photographer. So hopefully we'll see those, populate on Facebook. Speaking of Facebook, if you're looking for my live feed this morning, I will say I am not live this morning and it might be a couple days until I'm live. I'm having some issues with Meta. So my Facebook and Instagram are effectively, you know, not working at this point. I mean, I don't know what's going on behind the scenes, but you know, hopefully we'll be working with someone to get everything back in order. So, just give it a couple of days. I was thinking, you know, maybe you could just pretend that I'm on a vacation that I can't afford. Can we all just close our eyes and pretend I'm somewhere warm and beautiful? That's what we're going to do. All right. So no live feed today, but hopefully we'll get everything up here soon. Of course, lots to talk about on the show today. We're going to start the show talking about the shelter in place that was issued yesterday, or I should say last night at Towson University. There was a shooting on York Road that basically triggered that shelter in place. So we'll talk about that. Also, the carjackings over the weekend involving teenagers, that has not slowed down at all. We saw the four teenagers run into an MTA bus last week. And you would have thought because of that, teenagers would have said, you know what? Maybe I should take it easy here or I could end up in the hospital like those four teenagers. No, that's not what they said at all. That's not, they don't care. They do not care. We're going to talk about the latest update between the Baltimore City Mayor's Office of Neighborhood Safety Engagement Office. And then we'll also, in relation to the OIG case, there was an update on this. You had reporter Mackenzie Frost at Fox 45. She was able to catch up with Mayor Brandon Scott at a press conference for something else. It was about fighting against President Trump, believe it or not. Yes, there was a rally. Mayor Brandon Scott was out there. You had county executive candidate, I guess you could say Dem nominee, Julian Jones. He was out there. They were all holding these signs. Vanessa Atterbury, who will effectively be, she's like, you know, Howard County executive-elect, because she does not have a Republican opponent. That seat was not contested at all. I mean, go figure. But they were all out there, and they all had signs fighting against President Trump is what they supposedly are doing. And they're telling everybody how to vote on question three. Don't forget to vote no. Tell all of your friends, vote no on question three, okay? But that's why they were out there. And it's so interesting because here you've got all these people that, you know, many of them are quite literally running and hiding from, you know, the possibility of an inspector general overseeing how they're spending our tax dollars, right? And Julian Jones effectively did that in Baltimore County, along with Kathy Doesn't Want to Wear Clausmeyer. They did their best to get rid of Kelly Madigan. It was Julian Jones. He was the only vote for Khadijah Walker, an auditor from the hells of Virginia, I guess, because I... Look, they told me where she was located. I still could not locate it on a map. It was that far away. And so, you know, he was out there, oh, we got to fight against President Trump. Like, dude, Trump is the least of your worries. The least of your worries. I want to know why you don't want an inspector general. Let's start there. Let's start there. Why are you so upset about an IG? The same with Mayor Brandon Scott. Why are you so upset about the IG? But anyways, they were out there. And, of course, at that point, I guess Mackenzie Frost, she had the opportunity to ask Mayor Brandon Scott a little more about the case. So we'll talk about that in the next hour. Also, you might have saw the terror attack that was thwarted by authorities in the UK. Did you guys see this? A bunch of white vans lining up. You know, usually when you see white vans, you think kidnappers, you know. you think kidnappers, but no, could be terrorists. We'll talk about that as well. Also, Baltimore County Council, they're going to decide whether or not they deserve a pay raise. They didn't even ask us. They're just, we're going to decide. Remember, this bill was introduced once before. They're introducing it again. You're probably thinking, Kim, we've already talked about this. Yes, we did. We did. We talked about this a few months ago. And now they're introducing another bill because they believe they deserve a 68% raise. 68%. Have you ever had a job where your employer came to you and said, you know what, Billy, you're doing a great job. You're doing a great job. So great, I'm going to raise your pay by 68%. Have you ever heard such a thing? If you said no, you're probably with 100% of the audience right now. Because I've never heard such a thing. But you know what? In government, anything can happen. And so they're actually supposed to vote on that this week. So we'll talk about that in 11 o'clock hour and what that means, of course, for taxpayers. Also, there was a diesel spill at one of the, at the Boulder County Detention Centers. And, I mean, at this point, are you even surprised what happens in the state and specifically some of these jurisdictions surrounding Baltimore City? Are you even surprised? Or is this just like, you know, same old, right? It really truly is. We'll talk about that. Also got some good news stories. Costco has some good news. The overall cancer death rates have dropped. We'll get into those numbers. That's good news in my view. You know, they're most likely, we can figure out a little bit just kind of reading between the lines, but they're trying to figure out exactly why they have dropped so much. And of course, a lot of that comes from research. A lot of that comes from the best and the brightest minds. But we will get into those numbers as well, because again, that is good news. Real quick, before we get into the Towson University shelter in place alert that went out last night. Did you guys see this? I totally missed this. And I'm usually up on the gossip and politics. I'm usually up on all these things. I totally missed this relationship. And this relationship, normally I wouldn't talk about it, but it's kind of important. It really truly is. So you know Sarah Elfrith, she's the congresswoman in the 3rd Congressional District. I'm hoping that Bernie Flowers beats her on November 3rd. That is what I'm hoping and praying for. My fingers are crossed. But Sarah Elfrith, she's, if you aren't unfamiliar, her biggest claim to fame right now is sitting outside of the Baltimore City ICE facility. And then they go inside and find out that there was nobody actually being held. There wasn't any illegal immigrants inside. They received all these emails and all this information from their constituents, supposedly, right? Allegedly. And they said, oh, there's, you know, unfortunately they're being mistreated. The conditions are not up to par. There's all this stuff going on behind the scenes. And so she shows up. And of course you had Congressman Quayce Enfume, Senator Angela Alsobrooks, Johnny O, you know, the whole crew. They show up in Baltimore City at the ICE facility and they get there. And of course, the ICE facility, you know, security, they say, well, look, do you have an appointment? Do you even have an appointment? And of course, they don't have an appointment. For some reason, I don't know what it is, but for some reason, our congressional delegation, they think they're really special or something. I don't know what it is. They think that they're special. And because they're members of Congress, they can just walk right in. And of course they get there and ICE is like, no, that's not how this works. I mean, you gotta make an appointment just like anybody else. You're just a regular person. I know in your head, you were like this famous person with all this power, but that's not the case. So anyways, they didn't have an appointment. And so then they said, all right, we're gonna make an appointment. Well, they finally make the appointment. And I guess their appointment comes and they're able to go. And they show up there. Even Congressman Jamie Raskin, he was there with you. They show up, they go into the ICE facility and they're expecting all these terrible conditions and they're expecting to save the day, to be the heroes. They're going to uncover all this nastiness, you know, behind the scenes. And they get there and there's actually no one there. There was no one there. They didn't there wasn't anybody being held there. And so they go in and they find out not only is there no one being held there, the conditions were just fine. So anyways, Sarah Elfrith, that's all she's done so far since she's been in Congress. You know, whoop-de-doo, I guess. But anyways, I wanted to tell you about this because I thought, wow, this is interesting. Sarah Elfrith actually got married on September 18th. And I am just, I'm shocked, I am floored. But in case you missed it, she married former city councilman in Baltimore City, Eric Costello. Yes, yes, yes, applause all around. Yes, I had no idea. I had no idea. And then, I don't even know how this came across my feed. Oh, you know what? It was a wedding picture. It was a wedding picture because I saw Sir Elfrith and I thought, is that a wedding dress? I don't even know what that is. And then, you know, we just have different styles and that's fine. It's okay. Everybody's different. So I look at it, but it was, you know, it was a gown. It was white and I guess she was on some farm or something. And I look and I'm like, wait a minute. I think that's a wedding dress. And so then I dial in and I'm like, all right, let me go over here and take a look. And then I see a holiday card. It was a happy holiday card on Google. And it was Sir Elfrith, former councilman Eric Costello, and their dog, Ollie. So it was like happy holidays from the family kind of deal. You know what I mean? And I was like, wait a minute, what? So apparently they've been living in Annapolis together. And they got married on September 18th. Well, first and foremost, congratulations. Congratulations. Secondly, am I the only one? I can't be the only one. Am I the only one that thought they both batted for the other team? I don't, am I the only one? All this time? I was shocked. I was shocked. And you know how I feel. I have gay friends. I don't care if you're a gay, lesbian, bi. I don't care. Live your life, okay? As long as you're happy, find love. But I was shocked because I had no idea. All this time, I thought Congresswoman Sir Elfrith was like, you know, an Ellen DeGeneres type situation. I had no idea. And then remember, we were talking about former county councilman before, Eric Costello. And remember, he kind of got chewed out by former state's attorney Marilyn Mosby. And he kind of like whimpered away like a dog. And I was like, dude, come on now. And I said, he needs to grow a pair and really, you know, stand up for himself. And then it dawned on me. And I thought, you know what? I've never seen him with a girlfriend. And I thought, maybe that's just not his personality. Maybe he's just not that kind of guy. And so then I said, all right, you know what? We'll give him a break, this guy. You know, maybe he's just, you know, it's just not him. He's not a manly kind of guy. Well, anyways, congratulations to the both of those kids. I was so shocked. You should have saw my face. I was so shocked. Well, anyways, it's an important couple, and I'll get to this real quick. Because if you remember, City Councilman Eric Costello is a former because he got into it with Mayor Brandon Scott. Do you guys remember that? And then he endorsed Sheila Dixon for mayor. So I had no idea Sir Elfrith was really on team Eric Costello while you have some people that are on team Mayor Brandon Scott. Now, I don't know if Eric Costello plans to run for office again, but I thought that was very interesting. I thought, wait a minute, there's another split here in the Democrat Party that I was not aware of. Because as far as I know, Congressman Johnny O and you know, Mayor Brandon Scott are good friends. And then, of course, on the other side of that, Congressman Johnny O and Sir Elfrith. But I didn't know that there was that rift in between the two. Anyways, that was some gossip that I noticed over the weekend. And I thought, what in the world is this? Anyways, congratulations to the both of them. When we get back, we are going to talk about the shelter-in-place order that went out at Towson University last night. Real quick, it is Monday, and every Monday, Wednesday, and Friday, we've got the Morning Market Flash with our good friend Tim Herb from RBC Wealth Management. Good morning, Tim. How are you?
1: Good morning, Kim. Happy Monday. How are you?
24: I'm doing well, you know, braving the weather. We had our Freedom Fest over the weekend, Tim, and it was cold, but lots of people did attend.
1: Like you said, you were braving the elements, right?
24: Oh yeah. Oh yeah. It was brutal.
1: To you, as you like to, you know, coin your nickname, the Sun Diva, I'm sitting here thinking to myself, where was the sun this weekend?
24: Yeah. I know. It was awful. The sun was not out there. I was a sad diva.
1: Well, listen, on a bright note, let's talk about the economy, the stock market, what transpired last week. You know, I talked to you Friday morning last week and mentioned that if the markets had a good day, Kim, that may in fact tip the scales in favor of some of the indexes finishing positive territory for the week. And in fact, that did happen. Last Friday, the Dow posted just under 1%, posting a gain for the Dow of 0.93%. S&P 500 in positive territory also for the day last Friday, up 0.5%. The heavily technology-based NASDAQ up 0.48%. And then the small cap index, known as the Russell 2000, Kim, posting a 0.07% gain. So all four of the indices in positive territory last Friday, and that resulted in the S&P 500 and the NASDAQ last week, both higher for the week, Kim, which was great news. Heading into the weekend, of course, again, having the NASDAQ and S&P rotate into positive territory for weekly gains, NASDAQ closing at a fresh record record level earlier last week, while the S&P finished the week less than 1% from its August record close, but still a good gain for the S&P 500 last week. However, the small cap index, the Russell 2000, was in fact down for the week, with weakness tabbed kind of as a big, maybe more or less a interest rate sell-off for the small cap name. So for the week, the Dow was up 0.28%. S&P 500 came up 1.21%, over a percent for the week. The NASDAQ, again, which is a heavily technology-based index, up over 2% last week, and the Russell in negative territory, as I said a moment ago, down 0.8%. Where did we have the winners last week? Well, big technology names were mostly higher. The big name was Meta Platforms, of course, parent company to Facebook, posting a 12.9% gain. They were obviously the upside standout. We had other outperformers last week in different areas of the economy, so the overall diversification, not just focused on technology, Kim, which is good for the overall economy and the market. We had outperformers including some of the airline stocks, home builders, some of the software companies doing well, and also in the financial area, private equity firms posting well. We did have some laggards, unfortunately, where, in fact, energy as a particular sector, some of the agricultural stocks and chemical stocks also trading lower, and the money center banks last week trading lower. So we're seeing, again, this sizable backup right now in treasury yields. That was the big market theme for last week. We had a really, again, stronger than expected economic data last week as well, allowing the market to kind of rise into positive territory for the week. But here we are Monday, unfortunately, and the stock futures are falling. We're seeing another increase in oil prices. Brent crude oil trading more than 2% higher, Kim, over $106 a barrel. West Texas Intermediate up again this morning, over 2%, right below $95 a barrel. Again, some of the talks between President Trump rejecting some conditions for a ceasefire with Iran. That's causing some tension here this morning. Pre-market, so unfortunately, we're seeing the markets trade lower right now. Dow off 284, S&P down 26 points, NASDAQ down 180. There we have it, Kim, for the Morning Market Flash. Look forward to joining you on Wednesday morning.
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24: All right, again, thank you, Tim Herb, so much. I appreciate it. We are going to talk about this shooting over by Towson University, but it looks like we have a guest on the line that wants to weigh in on the Baltimore County Council possible raise. We will talk more about this at 11 o'clock hour if you want to weigh in. Good morning, Councilman Nino Mangione. How are you?
4: Hey, Kim. Good morning, and thanks for letting me call in. I heard you discussing the upcoming county council salary increase vote and this topic, so I just wanted to call in. I released a press statement on my Facebook page for anybody that wants to see it, and I sent it out to media outlets so we can get the word out. I am opposing the raise. Of course, I wanted to discuss it on your show. I will vote no on any salary increase.

0: what the job paid when we ran for office, and the council is expanding, which means each council member will actually represent fewer constituents. So to me, that is the wrong time to raise the elected officials' pay, and I deal with it every single day from constituents between reaching out about potholes. You and I have had discussions on bridges in my district. I mean, I know Warren Road is more of that right now. It's a federal conversation as well, but the Carroll Road Bridge, I have in North Baltimore County, historic bridge is literally falling down. We need to improve traffic safety across the county. We need, Tim, you have been a champion for our men and women in the police. We know we need more police officers, firefighters, resources, and those are my spending priorities. And that's what taxpayers should be seeing tax dollars go towards rather than, you know, elected officials getting a raise. And I have to say, Kim, my opponent, Sean McIntosh, has pushed for these salary increases, and she will not stand for the taxpayer. As a matter of fact, Kim, she actually uses the tax dollars to serve her personal needs, and she's funding her campaign. Literally, not she's using tax dollars not to fix potholes, but to fund her campaign to get her liberal message out there. So I appreciate the opportunity to speak with you, Kim, on this, and people can check out my press statement on my Facebook page.
1: Sounds good. Thank you, Councilman, so much for weighing in. We'll be right back.
2: Well, that's RN News. I'm Rich Thomason in Washington. Vowing to stand firm in the face of any new aggression, the Iranian foreign minister sounds a defiant tone after President Trump rejected an Iranian proposal for reopening the Strait of Hormuz. Mr. Trump says the only reason the Iranians made the proposal is because they are losing badly. British police have arrested five men near an airbase used by the U.S. during the Iran war. And President Trump says those individuals are suspected of preparing an act of terrorism. A powerful nor'easter has done some big damage along the East Coast, ranging from the Mid-Atlantic to New England. One death is blamed on the powerful storm. Hawaii not out of the woods yet, although Hurricane Nolo is moving away. The risk of torrential rains and mudslides persists. On Wall Street, stocks starting off the day in the red. More details, srnnews.com.
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6: There were some thrillers in the NFL, including the Sunday night game with the Broncos rallying from a 16-0 halftime deficit to beat the Rams 30-26. LA's Matthew Stafford threw for nearly 400 yards and two touchdowns, but also was intercepted twice. One was returned for a TD.
7: Negative plays, you know, missed throws by me, penalties, whatever it was. Got to clean those things up. Got to play more efficient. If we do that, like where we'll be at.
6: Among the other Week 3 highlights, in a game that was played in Rio, the Ravens got a 56-yard field goal from Tyler Loop as time expired to beat the Cowboys. There were five teams, the Bills, Chiefs, Raiders, 49ers, and Vikings, who won yesterday to improve to 3-0. Two teams trying to get to 3-0. The Seahawks and Bengals lost. Seattle was upset by the Commanders. The Bengals lost in Pittsburgh. Week 3 wraps up tonight with the Eagles, who will try to get to 3-0, playing at the Bears in the Monday night game. And baseball's regular season ended with the Phillies grabbing the last available playoff spot. The wildcard playoff series begin tomorrow. I'm Matt McCoy.
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1: Your Fox 45 forecast, mostly cloudy with a few leftover showers. Otherwise, temperatures in the upper 60s and low 70s today. Mostly cloudy and cool tonight as lows fall back into the upper 50s. We'll start to brighten up our skies on Tuesday. We welcome back some sunshine with highs in the mid 70s, and then a warm up will follow for the second half of the week with highs in the upper 70s and low 80s. From the Fox 45 Weather Authority, I'm meteorologist Amy Aronson for Talk Radio 680 WCBM.
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5: All right, good morning, happy Monday. And we were just talking to Councilman Nino Mangione about the possible pay raise. They're going to vote on that this week, by the way, in Baltimore County. 68% is what they're looking for. We're going to talk more about that in 11 o'clock hour. We'll go over his press release at that time as well. I did send over an email just kind of asking who in the world reintroduced this vote once again. Because remember, they wanted to talk about this a couple months ago. I would love to know. I can take a wild guess. But I'm not going to point fingers. I would just love to know the facts here. Who reintroduced this bill? And as Councilman pointed out, they knew exactly how much this job paid. They knew that this is the same beef I have with people on Capitol Hill. They know what that job pays down there. They know that most of them likely will need some kind of security, which, you know, they've got to come up with the money for that. They know that this is a very demanding job, so requesting maternity leave is absolutely ridiculous. It's like, you know what you're walking into. Same thing. Oh, who's the congressperson in Delaware? Sarah McBride. Sarah McBride ran for Congress, gets on Capitol Hill and says, oh, I need a gender neutral bathroom. Sweetheart, you knew there weren't any gender neutral bathrooms before you ran for this office. Sit down and shut up. Sit down and shut up. The best we can do, you want to put a porta potty outside your office, go ahead and do that. But like, this is ridiculous. And this is like the entitlement, you know, that whole attitude surrounding it. You signed up to be a public servant, a public servant. And with that, you're saying as a public servant, I need a 68% raise. And let's really think about why prices are so high in Baltimore County in the first place. Is it because of the Republicans on the county council? No. Is it because of the Democrats on the county council? Yes. Is it the former county executive and the one we currently have, the Democrats, Kathy doesn't want her, Klausmeier, and Johnny Oshesky? Yes. Before that, Kevin Kamenetz? Yes. Johnny O walked into office in that county executive office in 2018 saying that he wasn't going to touch anything. What did he do? He immediately raised the taxes and the fees on almost everything, as you saw from Governor Wes Moore in 2022 on the state level. That is what they do. They're now talking about raising taxes and fees on county residents right now. They want more taxing power right now. we're in this position because you can't cut spending. Now you want to raise? And as the councilman pointed out, yeah, they're expanding county council because for some reason, voters in Baltimore County decided we needed more representation that we're not actually receiving. It's like, what? You want more people up there? For what? What have they delivered? What are they attempting to deliver? Does anybody even know? What is Baltimore County Council? What are they working on right now that's important? Anybody? Bueller? Anybody know? Not the crime and violence. Not the juveniles that are out of control. That's a fact. Let's talk about what happened at Towson University last night, shall we? Yeah, Baltimore County. They want a raise, though. Also, I just wanted to put out there, you know, prefaces. Don't worry, it's just your perception. There really isn't an uptick in crime and violence in Towson. Councilman Mike Ertel says it's just your perception. Hand him a raise immediately. Okay. You can't make any of this up. Well, anyways, I had a chance last night to watch the live feed, on the press conference on what happened at Towson. Of course, the notification went out. Everybody was kind of confused on what was going on. It says Towson University actually sent out a notification to shelter in place after a shooting on York Road that injured an 18-year-old. Okay. So you had this shelter in place go into effect. And like I said, everybody knew immediately because many people have kids right there at Towson. So it was all over Facebook. I saw Turnbull, Bruckmeyer Law Group, they had it up. They even had photos for what was going on because apparently, of course, they know parents that have kids there, right? So the kids, they all have their cell phones out. They're like, Mom, Dad, we're on a lockdown. Something's going down, right? Well, anyways, when officers arrived, they found a victim in the area of Campus Drive. An 18-year-old man was transported to a local hospital with a non-life-threatening gunshot wound. Police confirmed the victim is not a student at Towson University. I guess they just hang out there. Let's see. You've got Detective Trey Corbin. He is with the Baltimore County Police Department. During that press conference, he said, quote, we do not believe that this shooting is related to anything in reference to Towson University. So not only is it not a student, they don't believe it's related. Now, police did note that the officers cleared an apartment unit on the 8,000 block of York Road to determine that a suspect wasn't there. So a lot of people received that alert. They were all on Facebook, right? There was an alert that went out and said, all right, shelter in place. You had all these police running into this building. And of course, you know, and kids and parents, of course they were afraid. Why wouldn't they be? Right? Why wouldn't they be? So then they go in and they determine the suspect wasn't in that building. But that was kind of all the commotion. Like, it looked like they were looking for someone. So of course, you know, they're kicking in doors and they're like, all right, you know. So it did. It looked scary. It looked scarier than what it actually ended up being. But still, that's not what a parent or a student is thinking in that moment. An unidentified number of people were detained there, but officials said the suspect had not been apprehended. Now, this is the other part of this. On Facebook, there was a photo floating around of a bunch of students sitting on a curb with handcuffs on and their arms behind their backs. Did you guys see this photo? All right. Even I saw it. Okay, and I don't even follow the person which, you know, showed up on my feed. Even I saw it. So there were about at least 10 kids sitting on a curb, and everybody was a little concerned. And of course, you know what? Turnbull Brockmeyer, the law group, they actually posted it on their page as well, if you want to take a look at it. You can't see the kids' faces, so thank goodness for that, right? I don't know if it's because it's so dark or if they try to blur the faces out. I'm not certain, but you can't really see or make out who it is, which is great. Well, anyways, all of these kids are on the curb. And you could tell that all of their hands are behind their backs. So at first, when we all saw the picture and people were commenting, they're like, wait a minute, is there a shelter in place? But they sent some of the kids out of that one building outside and had them sitting down. Is that what was going on? So this is a part that's very confusing because usually if there's a sheltered place, you have the kids, to, you know, in their dorm rooms. Believe it or not, when I was at Bowie State University for the little time that I was there, for the little time I showed up, we had a shelter in place. Apparently there was a girl in our building that was sexually assaulted. And the suspects, the alleged suspects, they were there in our building hiding out in one of the other dorm rooms. So they had us all sheltering in place. And then they were coming in, checking everybody's room. And it worked out because on the sixth floor, there were two boys that didn't actually go to school there that were hiding under the beds of two girls that were there. Right? They were there for some like little dorm room party or what have you. Anyway, so when I saw the shelter in place, I thought, okay. But then I saw the picture of the kid sitting on the curb, and I said, now what the heck is this? And so you could see, and this is what many people pointed out in the comment section of the picture, these kids, they all had their hands behind their backs as if they were zip-tied or cuffed. And so, of course, everybody's looking at that, and they're like, well, wait a minute. There was a shooting on Campus Drive. Now we're looking at a possible scene where, like 10 young people are sitting on a curb with their hands behind their back. Like, what's going on? What was the shooting about? Are these people involved? Well, it turns out that, the suspect, they said, here's the thing, an unidentified number of people were detained there. That's what you saw in the photo. And then they go on to say, but officials say the suspect has not been apprehended. So they ended up, I guess, allowing those kids to go. Now, I don't know. It was never made clear whether or not those kids sitting on the curb are actual students or if they were there hanging out and partying or, you know, yucking it up. They never disclosed any of that information. That was never said online. So I don't know what the deal is with that. But in case you see that picture, I'm just as confused as you are with that one. Unless they were just doing that out of precaution. They just wanted to take everybody out of, you know, wherever they were and just kind of cuff them until they figured out what was going on. But I've never seen a shelter in place like that. Anyways, moving on. Corbin said, this is again with the police department, they are going to deploy resources. I hate when they say that. Deploy resources. What the hell does it mean? Just so you know, to the Baltimore County Police Department. Hello. Hi, my name is Kim Klasick. Nice to meet you. Just so you know, when you say you're going to deploy resources, we have no idea what you were talking about. So you can actually save that line. You can save it because we have no idea what that means. All we see is the fact that you've got Baltimore County that's much more dangerous this year than it was a couple years ago. And so we have no idea what you mean by resources. Are you talking about more officers on patrol? Because the last time I checked, you don't have them. What are you talking about as far as resources? You're going to have some mediators out there? Are there social workers? What do you mean? If you don't want to tell us what it means, stop saying it. Please. He says, we'll deploy multiple resources and multiple units. Okay, so that's different from resources. All right. In the area to increase the police presence around the area. Still, again, there's a difference. You got multiple units, but then what are the resources? I don't know. I don't know. If you want to weigh in on this, you can, of course, 410-WCBM680, 410-922-6680. It's a cluster you know what. And, of course, at this moment, this is why it's so frustrating. At this moment, you've got Baltimore County Council people that tell us that it's our perception that things have gotten worse. It hasn't gotten worse. It's just our perception. And at the same time, they're asking for a 68% increase in pay, in which we, the people, the taxpayers, will pay for. We're getting less public safety, yet they want more money. Is that not taxation without representation? Absolutely. And as my 10-year-old would say, that's theft. That's theft. I know they're going to take this vote, and I know, look, Councilman Nino Mangione, I would say even Councilman David Marks, I don't know where he's headed on that one. I would say they're probably, you know, two no votes. I would say that it would be up in the air for the others. It'd be up in the air for the others. Because think about it. You've got now Izzy Patoka and County Councilman Pat Young. Both of these guys are leaving. Remember, they ran for county executive and did not win. They're both leaving now. You don't think they want more money out the on their way out the door? Absolutely. Absolutely they do. All right, so let's take a look at this. Towson University said community members may return to normal activity as of this morning. School officials previously warned the community to immediately shelter in place and close any windows or doors. People were also told to report anything unusual to the police. Now, if you noted there like I noted, you know like I know, doesn't sound like there was an arrest that was made. So you have an 18-year-old that was shot on Campus Drive, and the suspect, I guess, is still at large, right? I mean, that's what we got from this. That's what we got from this. Now, of course, there were many comments, and I'm going to read to your, excuse me, your text messages as well. But I just want to read some of the comments here on this Fox 45 article because I thought they were interesting. One person said, Towson quality of life continues to decline. This is not our perception, Councilman Ertel. This is our reality. Another person commented, they commented on that comment saying, you know what, they chased away the Apple Store, all the restaurants at the little outdoor mall across the street, and the Green Turtle. And now this is what we have. Another person, when you drive by the campus these days, it looks a lot more like Morgan State or Coppin, if you know what I mean. That's a comment here. That's a comment. Now, we also, you know what I'm going to get into, too? Real quick, I'm going to give you guys the numbers here because I had to look this up. Towson University, it is not our imagination. It's not our perception. Things have gotten worse in and around Towson University. So I went back, you know, 10 years ago to 2016 to the fall semester and the enrollment numbers. At that time, you had 22,343 students enrolled. As of 2025, and it said, you know, this year similar numbers, but they weren't quite certain as of yet. But as a 2025 fall enrollment number, 19,677. Now, does that mean it's because of the crime or the violence? It doesn't necessarily mean that. But I just wanted to let you know, Towson University, the enrollment's on the decline. It is on the decline. And think about this. Think about all the things that they're dealing with at Towson University, right? Think about all the things they're dealing with. The Peeping Toms? We haven't forgotten about that, have we? To all of those that have a daughter at Towson U, if they want to live right off campus or even on campus, you're hearing about the Peeping Toms? Is that where you want your daughter? And then you look at the laws, right? Think about the laws. What's really going to happen to a Peeping Tom? Your daughter will be traumatized for a lifetime. But what's happening to the Peeping Toms? Basically nothing. Virtually nothing. Nothing at all. They can just stand there and look at your 19-year-old daughter in her bedroom getting changed, and they don't care if she can see them, and they know that nothing really truly is going to happen to them, and they'll be right back out there looking at your daughter again or another one of her roommates. Think about that. Your daughter's doing, she's going about her life thinking, oh, I'm at Towson University. I finally get to live off campus. This is going to be great. I'll be graduating soon. I'm, you know, maybe with the sorority, hanging out with my girlfriends, getting the college experience. Now she's got some weirdo at her window. And most likely, and I will say this, it's getting darker now earlier, isn't it? She's most likely afraid to even go in and out of her own apartment. Is that how you want her to live? Absolutely not. And I can understand how any parent would pull their kid out of Towson U. Now, you also have the other part of this, Towson Chamber of Commerce. Don't forget, they're kind of like with Mike Ertel. They think it's everybody's perception that things are worse. Every once in a while, they'll admit that things get a little dicey over there at Towson Mall. But then they'll say what? Oh, well, you know, it's very unusual around here. No, what is it? It's now the norm. It is now the norm. Towson is now known to be a little sketchy. Congratulations. And then you have, again, the Democrats that are running this thing into the ground. They act like they're doing such a great job, and their main focus is where? On supporting illegal immigrants. I mean, to the vote blue, no matter who, have you not had enough? What else do you need? Have you not had enough? You got shootings over by Towson University. You got the Peeping Toms, right? Student fights. How many times have we seen the fight videos out in the Towson Mall parking lots? You got the carjackings, right? People are telling you they can barely get through to the 911 call center. What else do you need to stop voting blue? Terrible. All right, we get back. I will read some of your text messages. If you want to weigh in, 410-WCBM680, 410-922-6680. The unfortunate scene here is that Towson is not getting any safer. And it's, you know, basically West Baltimore 2.0. Congratulations to all those in office that have made it such, and thank you so much. And no, you do not deserve a raise if you want to know my opinion. 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
8: People often will sit out midterm election years. 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You don't have an option unless you want this crazy agenda eliminating the presidency, the Senate, hacking the courts or eliminating the courts, amnesty for illegals, abolishing ICE, abolishing borders, defunding the Department of War, ending all deportations, eliminating cash bail, establish a wealth tax on top of the high taxes you already pay. The Green New Deal is cradle to grave, womb to the tomb, communism, abolishing prisons and police, and public ownership of corporations. This is their version of the Bolshevik Revolution, for crying out loud. Wake up!
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5: All right, I can't make this stuff up. Good morning. I'm going to get to your text messages right here. Mark from Reisterstown already being silly. Kim, I'll get the Botox, but will you still love me afterwards? Of course, Mark. You know what? I'll love you even more. Who doesn't love Botox? Come on. We're all at that age. We're adults here. We can have the discussion. Don't forget, call Dr. Learfield if you do want Botox, though. Also, I wanted to make sure that you guys have the question of the day before we go any further, because sometimes I forget. Brian, the producer, is already shaking his head. Yes. Thank you, Brian. Great haircut, Brian. I see you got your haircut. That's nice. See, I always notice these things. Now, Brian, the producer, can you tell I have no makeup on today? Can you see it? No, now you can see it. Okay. God. He notices nothing. Since I have no live this week, if you missed it, my Facebook. Oh, you're saying no, but you did notice. Oh, that broke my heart. Okay. That hurt. Jeez. Just so you guys know, in case you missed it, I'm not live on Facebook today. Hopefully we'll get back on there soon. My Meta stuff is scrambled between Facebook and Instagram, but I'll still do the morning rundown, of course, on X and LinkedIn. And I did post it, I believe, in my Facebook's story. I think I was able to do that, but just so you know, if you're looking for the live feed, it's a hot mess. I don't know what happened. I did want to give you the question today, brought to you by Free State Gun Range. Again, we'll talk about this later in the show. President Trump believes the U.S. should wait until after the midterms to further strike Iran. Do you agree? Yes or no? You can't say you're not sure. You gotta take a stance here. President Trump believes the U.S. should wait until after the midterms to further strike Iran. Do you agree? Yes or no? WCBM.com. Also, if you have the app, you can take the poll question right in the app. Real quick. So I just got the response here. Guess who proposed the vote again for the pay raise? Did you guess? Did you guess Councilman Mike Ertel? It's Councilman Mike Ertel. Yes. Yes. The councilman says it's all your perception. It's not more dangerous in Baltimore County. That's smoke and mirrors. You don't see it. At 11 o'clock, we talk about this. I want you to just take it in and really let it marinate because, you know, he is now the county council chairman. because you had Julian Jones that ran for county executive. He was the chairman. So when you hear how much, right, 68% raise, when you hear how much the county council chairman wants to make, along with the county executive, your jaw will hit the floor. It will hit the floor. Mike Ertel, Mr. Perception, he's the one proposing this vote once again to give themselves a raise, a 68% increase. Sir, the audacity, a shelter in place at Towson University, and you're talking about a 68% raise? The audacity, the shooting, remember the broad daylight shooting at the Towson Circle? The car was shot up. He went out there, too. He was at the press conference. He's like, yeah, this isn't, you know, don't worry about that over there. I said, what? Oh, taxation without representation is theft. Yes, it is. All right, we get back. I will read your text messages, I promise. If you want to weigh in on this, you can. We're also going to talk about some other carjackings that happened in the region involving teenagers, because that's a thing.
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18: Breaking news this hour from Town Hall. Armith Thomason. Vowing to stand firm in the face of any new aggression, Iran's foreign minister is sounding a defiant tone after President Trump rejected an Iranian proposal for reopening the Strait of Hormuz. The president says the only reason the Iranians made the proposal is because they're losing so badly. British police have arrested five men, British nationals, near an air base. It's used by the United States during the Iran war. President Trump says they are suspected of preparing an act of terrorism.
14: The arrest in the UK was fantastic. Working with Britain, it was an amazing job. We had them under investigation. They were looking to do big damage.
18: Some big damage done by a powerful nor'easter along the East Coast from the Mid-Atlantic to New England. And Fitzsimmons owns a restaurant on the South Jersey Shore.
19: We had a full moon, high tide, some bad winds, nor'easter. And so we had a lot of water around the perimeter of the building. A lot came in today. In normal circumstances, we would be full this time of year. We're actually closed for rehearsal dinner.
18: Forecaster Bob Orovic of the National Weather Service.
20: There's always danger when we have a strong storm. You know, some of the danger is more obvious. If you go to the coastline, you see the strong waves. You know not to get into the water, but other places you're just seeing heavy rain and some high winds, and all of a sudden a tree falls. So there's always dangers out there, and I guess it's best just to be very cautious, and if you don't have to go outside during the height of the storm, don't go outside.
18: And Hawaii is not in the clear just yet, although Hurricane Nolo is moving away. The risk of torrential rains and mudslides persists. Sell-off underway on Wall Street with the Dow down about 252 points. The Nasdaq Composite Index off 146. 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
4: Good morning. It's 10:03. I'm Maggie Hunter with the latest headlines from the WCBM Maryland News Center, brought to you by Audiology Associates. Towson University issued a shelter-in-place order Sunday night after a shooting across the street from the campus. The alert notified students that it was not a drill and instructed them to close and lock their windows and doors until further notice and report anything suspicious. An all-clear message was posted just before 10 p.m., advising students to return to normal activities. The shooting was reported at around 7 p.m. at the Cardiff Hall apartment complex in the 8,000 block of York Road. Baltimore County Police say the shooting was not connected to the university, and the 18-year-old victim was taken to a hospital with a non-life-threatening injury. And crews from Baltimore Gas and Electric are in New Jersey to help restore power after a weekend nor'easter. BGE says 30 of its line workers and support personnel left for New Jersey on Sunday to assist crews from Exelon Utility, Atlantic City Electric. BGE says the deployment is part of its mutual assistance agreement. Stein on Sports and the Fox 45 Weather Authority forecast next.
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4: 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For Stein on Sports, I'm Maggie Hunter reporting. Orioles President of Baseball Operations and GM Mike Elias and Manager Craig Albernaz will hold an end-of-season press conference this afternoon. Sunday's 2026 season finale between the O's and New York Yankees was canceled due to the weather, leaving Baltimore with a record of 79-82. Elias and Albernaz will meet with the media at Oriole Park at Camden Yards. The Fox 45 Weather Authority forecast is next.
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4: 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Here's the Fox 45 Weather Authority forecast.
23: Your Fox 45 forecast, mostly cloudy with a few lingering sprinkles. Highs end up close to 70 today. Mostly cloudy with temperatures falling back into the cool upper 50s tonight. From the Fox 45 Weather Authority, I'm meteorologist Amy Aronson for Talk Radio 680 WCBM.
4: It's 63 degrees in Middle River, 61 in Pikesville, and 63 in Joppatown. I'm Maggie Hunter, 680 WCBM News.
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5: All right. Good morning. Good morning. Happy Monday. Man, oh man, we're talking about the shelter-in-place that was issued last night at Towson University. There was a shooting on York Road. I guess it was specifically Campus Drive. And an 18-year-old was injured. No fatalities. But, of course, that caused a scene because you had police going into one of the buildings there, kind of running in, looking for a suspect. Again, no mention of a suspect in custody as of yet. I did receive an email here from Robert. Robert's very familiar with that specific building there at 8000 New York Road. And he says there's always been parties right there. But nothing where it ever ended in a shooting. But there's been parties, he said, that went back, you know, back in the 90s. He said there's also multiple parties could happen there, you know, that weren't really tied together. It was just, you know, a bunch of kids hanging out. Those that don't actually live on campus would go and hang out. So he says there's nothing out of the ordinary. I did want to just tell you, you know, before we go forward here, at Towson University, a full-time undergrad tuition is about $12,000 a year. That's in state. Out of state, you've got $32,000 a year. That's a lot if you're paying out-of-state tuition for that amount, and you're hearing about, you know, shelter in place and all these other things that have been happening by Towson University. And that's, you know, I would say 5 years ago, not really the norm, but now there's a lot going on. Let me go ahead and read some of your text messages here. Let's see. We'll start at the top of the list. Let's see. Glenn says, Kim, let's see, got together with friends at a restaurant in Bel Air yesterday afternoon. Several friends were surprised at the large thriving commercial businesses there. We discussed the avoiding of going to Towson now that it is adopting Baltimore City practices. As leases go, so shall businesses. Yeah, Glenn, that's definitely going to happen. And don't forget, and Marty sent over a text, remember, Marilyn Mosby 2.0 is coming to Baltimore County. Her name is Sarah David. She does not have a Republican opponent, so she's going to, you know, she's effectively the new state's attorney in Baltimore County. And she worked in Marilyn Mosby's office. And that is the mindset she has. The same mindset as Marilyn Mosby, that she would rather be a defense attorney than a prosecutor. So yes, things are going to get worse, much worse. Let's see, got a couple others. Let's see, some people sending over some stuff about Anne Arundel County. We'll get to that in just a second. Let's see, Jet in Moncton says, we will find out that there were reports of people meeting the suspect's descriptions that ran into the area of the apartment complex. We will find out that some ran into the building. We will find out that some in question were not compliant to orders by police that would have made cleared them quickly as suspects. And I'm willing to say we will find out by the end of the week that civil rights lawyers will have new clients from this incident. Jet in Moncton from the top rope. Jet, I think you're right. We shall see what happens. But yeah, the kids sitting on the curb with their hands behind their backs, I thought, now what is this? What is this? And yeah, I guess they were trying to clear the building altogether. And you're right, Jet. They probably didn't want to, you know, comply. They didn't want to cooperate. They were probably saying F the police as they were walking in. Right? I mean, it was probably the same old, same old. Young people today, no respect for any authority, and it's worse than ever. And yeah, I'm sure that's why those kids ended up sitting on that curb. But we'll see what happens. That's why I said, thank goodness you couldn't really see the faces in those pictures. Not sure if they were blurred out on purpose or if it was just, you know, so dark over there. But yeah, as soon as I saw that, I thought, oh God. Oh goodness. And I thought, here they are, if they're innocent, here comes their moms. They didn't do nothing. And in this case, they're right. Oh boy. I got a text here from Stephanie. She says, Kim, I was a nurse for 45 years. Stephanie, thank you for your service. She said, I worked the last 30 years, let's see, a part of Johns Hopkins system, HCGH. The nurses were lucky to receive a 1 to 3% raise every 2 to 3 years. I retired with no health insurance benefits except what I pay for through the healthcare system, even though I worked in healthcare my entire career. 68% as a raise is a disgrace to me and most people who work hard and receive much less than the government workers do. An everyday listener and fan. Again, Stephanie, thank you, Stephanie. And it is shocking. In case you guys missed that in the last hour, we'll talk about it in the next hour. Baltimore County Council members, especially Councilman Mike Ertel, who proposed this vote once again, he's asking for a 68% raise. And Councilman Nino Mangione called in. He said, look, do not say my name I never asked for such a thing. And making it known. And of course, his chief of staff sent over the press release, Nino currently has on his Facebook page if you want to take a look at it. But I understand. Trust me, I wouldn't want to be associated with that either. But this is where we are. This is where we are. All right, so a couple other carjackings. Also, real quick, did you guys see on the police scanner in Baltimore County? Apparently at the Royal Farms in Towson, there was, this is on Friday, a police officer, a Baltimore City police officer, was knocked unconscious. Now, there was an arrest that was made, but that was at the Towson Royal Farms. See, it's like, it's a nightmare over there. It really is. Now, I didn't see that as a news story this morning, but I do follow a lot of pages that post what happens on the police scanners, and apparently that was on Friday night. All right. Now, I don't see where the arrest, I don't see any mention of suspects. I don't see a mention of this story really at all as of yet. Not sure if we will. That's another piece of this. Think about all the things that we don't see because it's not covered by the news, right? Because they've got so many stories to cover as it is. So they've got to pick and choose which ones to cover. And most of the time, because if it's involving juveniles, obviously they're minors, they will choose to cover those stories. But that was on the police scanner for Friday. Another story here, I'm going over to WMAR. George texted into the show. George, I did receive your text. I did see the story as well. Here's the title on it. Multiple juveniles killed in crash involving vehicle reported stolen in Maryland. Okay. Now, this goes all the way down across from the Virginia line. But just so we are very clear, our juveniles are so ridiculous here in Maryland, and our laws are so ridiculous. We have juveniles that are now creating chaos in surrounding states. Right? They're crossing state lines, these kids. Now, we talked about this not too long ago. It was probably about a year ago. They did the same thing in Delaware. Remember that story? Baltimore City kids found in Delaware, stolen vehicle, again, committing crimes. I mean, it's the same old, same old. Anyways, here's a story. If you want to see it, WMAR has it. Three juveniles are dead, and a fourth is hospitalized with life-threatening injuries after a stolen vehicle crashed on 395 in Alexandria, Virginia. Now, this happened early Monday morning, which is basically late last night at 12:45 a.m., however you like to look at it. All right. Now, this is the police spokesperson there in Virginia says, quote, the trooper attempted a traffic stop, but the stolen vehicle refused to stop and a pursuit was initiated. Police then said the driver then got on 395 northbound and attempted to exit at the Shirlington exit. Are you guys familiar with Shirlington over there? Now, here's another quote from the police. They said the vehicle then lost control on the exit ramp and ran off the right side of the ramp into the Jersey wall. One person in the vehicle died at the scene. The driver and a second passenger were taken to the hospital where they were pronounced dead. Now, a fourth occupant has been hospitalized with life-threatening injuries, so they're hanging on by a thread. Now, the police say that none of the occupants of the vehicle were wearing seatbelts. All of the occupants were believed to be juveniles. Now, the vehicle was reported stolen out of Prince George's County. All right. So this is, again, this is where we are. This is where we are. We've got juveniles. We just talked about this last week, the MTA bus. I think those kids are lucky to be alive, right? MTA bus, four juveniles crashed with a stolen car into an MTA bus, sending a total 16 people to the hospital. 16 people. In this situation, you now have juveniles that were killed. And they believe that they're a Maryland resident. This is what happens when you've got those in the General Assembly, you've got those in local jurisdictions, and they believe that the agenda, what they want to see, are juveniles that are free basically to do whatever the heck they want without any repercussions or consequences, and this is where they are. Now these kids are dead. This is where they are. I want to tell you quickly about what I saw over the weekend myself. Now, yesterday, Olivia and I, you know, we try to go when the Ravens are playing. You know what? Shout out real quick to the Ravens. They went 34-31. I'm sure, Brian, the producer, did you get to see the whole game yesterday? You watched the whole game. Yeah, Brian, the producer, watched it. 34-31. I guess it came down towards the end there. Was it a kick or something? Yeah. field goal. All right. So there you go. Congratulations to the Ravens, though. They played the Cowboys. I do know that. I do know they were in Brazil. So congratulations to the Ravens. I'm hoping we have a great season. I want to see us do well. I want to see something great happen around here. So anyways, just want to mention that. But yesterday, of course, I went to the grocery store. I try to time it with the football games because you got less people in there usually. But we go to the grocery store. We were at Wegmans in Aberdeen, if you are familiar. Okay, this is Hartford County. And I go up there because, as you guys know, I can't cook at all. And they've got the pre-made meals, okay? It's all ready to go. Mashed potatoes, already lumped out, right, with the gravy, if you want it. they've got the salmon. And so you just got to pop it in the oven, just as it is. It comes on the pan that you can put right into the oven. And it says, just put your oven on bake at 375. And luckily, I can understand that much. And so I like to go up there and get those things. I get the sides. We get the bolognese with the meat sauce. Delicious. Okay. Anyway, so we were up there at Wegmans, and as we're going into the parking lot, there are two police cruisers sitting right there at the front door. And I'm thinking, all right, now what's going on? Right? Because this is Aberdeen. Okay? It's Aberdeen. It's Wegmans. It's a Sunday afternoon. What could be going on here? So I pull in the parking lot thinking it's probably not too serious because it's Aberdeen. So we get out of the car. You know, I've got Olivia with me. She is a future police officer, according to her. I'm still wondering if she's going to really do that job. I don't know. I think she's realizing now how dangerous it can be. Anyways, beyond that, she gets out of the car and she's like, oh, we better go check this out. I said, no, here we go. No, no one's asking you to check it out. This could be a very active situation. They don't need a 10-year-old in the way. Okay, so we will hang back. Well, as soon as we walk in the door and we take the side door, you guys probably, you know, might know the side door that goes right to the area with the pre-made foods that are already in the pants. So we don't go into the main entrance where the two cruisers were sitting. So we go into the door. And lo and behold, we've got six juveniles that are running our way. They've got on, most of them are wearing all black. There was one kid with like a light blue shirt on. They're running. They've got hoods on their heads, you know, just kind of trying to run out the side door. And Olivia's like, well, I guess that's why the police are here. And you know, sure enough, there were people talking and chit-chatting in the store. That the kids came in, and they didn't say whether or not anything was stolen, but that's who the police were after. Now, they were in the store looking for the kids, but then I guess they ran out the side door. Now, I noted, because when we finally got everything together and we were going to leave, they were standing on in the back end of the parking lot. And I don't know if they were waiting for the cops to leave, but they were out there yelling and screaming. One of the kids had a cell phone in his hand, but it was very clear they did not have a ride out of there. And I just thought, here these kids are. One of them looked about maybe 10 years old himself. Where do the parents think these kids are? Like, where do you think your 10-year-old currently is? I mean, that would be my question. And like I said, one of them, at least one of them had a cell phone in his hand because he was looking at it as he was running down the street. It's just baffling to me that you don't have parents that are on top of the kids and what it is that they're getting into. Like, you know, your children shouldn't be everybody else's problem at Wegmans. But yes, that's what was occurring there yesterday, mid-afternoon on a Sunday. Ridiculous. Ridiculous. And no, I don't think they live anywhere near there. I don't. Anyways, just wanted to share that story. When we get back, I'll read some of your text messages, and we'll move on from the juveniles and the crime and violence. But very sad case there where you had three kids that were killed over the weekend after stealing a car and crashing in Alexandria, Virginia. All right. Right now, I got a good friend on the line with us, Dr. Learfield at the Smile Design Center. Good morning, Dr. Learfield. I believe this was a Jewish holiday weekend for you. Can you tell us a little bit about that?
3: Yeah, sure. We built little huts and we sit in it, and we had some weather over the week, but it wasn't terrible. We were actually able to sit in a hut for a little bit, but it was great.
5: Okay, good. I'm glad it worked out. We had our Freedom Fest, of course, and it was freezing. And in my view, it probably wasn't to everybody else, but it was freezing, but it also went well. So I'm glad that the weather didn't dampen things for you either. Dr. Learfield, many people have sensitive teeth and usually don't know what to do about it. So my question for you today is, if someone has sensitive teeth, is that normal or is it something that needs to be looked at by a dentist?
3: That's a great question. Sensitive teeth can be something that's quite annoying to And sometimes it's just something they've lived with their entire life or as long as they can remember. This can just be a variation of mold. And sometimes using a toothpaste that has a desensitizing agent in it can help alleviate that sensitivity. But sometimes that sensitivity may be something that started relatively recently. And in that case, there's several causes for it. One of the most common causes for sensitivity in teeth that I see is gum recession. This is where the gums have started moving down from relative to the biting surface of the teeth. So in other words, you've moved away from the biting surface of the teeth, and now the root surface of the tooth is more exposed. Since the root is more porous than the enamel of the tooth, it allows fluids into the tooth, and the nerve of the tooth feels those fluids, causing that hard sensitivity. There are several treatments for this, which we can discuss at a later time, but another very common cause is people clenching or grinding their teeth. This can cause inflammation of the ligament around the tooth, which then translates to cold or hot sensitivity. Sometimes this clenching occurs during the day, but very often it occurs at night while people are sleeping, and they have no idea that they're clenching their teeth together. So the treatment for this can include appliance therapy, which essentially means wearing a night guard, or we can do Botox injections of the muscles that are causing the clenching or the grinding. Another reason for recent onset sensitivity, where the sensitivity started recently, can be cavities or teeth. As the bacteria invade the tooth, they get closer to the nerve of the tooth. The nerve reacts by getting that sensitivity. And the treatment for this, well, that could include a filling, a crown, or a root canal, depending on how severe the decay is. A visit to the dentist can really help determine what the reason is and guide the treatment. So if you are having sensitivity, it doesn't hurt to get that visit, have the dentist take a look there.
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5: 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Don't wait until it's too late. Did I tell you guys about the time that I waited until it was too late? Oh, man. I had a popcorn hole like stuck right in my right between my tooth and my gum. And it ended up getting infected. This was years ago. It was before I got married. Because I remember, before I got married, I was like, no, I have to get everything fixed. Everything has to be perfect. And so I remember that part of it. And I was just like, man. And, of course, they told me at the time, they were like, well, had you come in when it first happened, you wouldn't have to spend all this money. So, yeah, that's my advice. I know it's unsolicited, but there you go. There you go. All right, got a couple of text messages here. John in Baltimore, as always, Firefighter John, thank you for your service. He says, Kim, Aberdeen definitely has its fair share of problems, maybe not quite the same as Towson, but it does have a lot of problems. But the real problems in Harford County are in Edgewood. Yeah, John, Edgewood is a hot mess. It's a hot mess. And we had people call, what was that, 2 weeks ago to talk a little bit about it. It really is. It really is. But this is that whole thing. Remember, move to opportunity. Remember that? Yes, the Democrats will sell you on this. All these people need are an opportunity in a nice neighborhood with right next door to your family. right? You might own your home and you want to keep it nice. You've got the landscaping going. You know, you're probably going to decorate for Halloween. And you know what? There's going to be kids that move to Opportunity over there that are going to have the opportunity to ruin your decorations. They're going to go up and have the opportunity to steal candy right off your porch. That's what happens. That's the opportunity. That's the opportunity. And yeah, so yes, we were in Wegmans yesterday and I'm thinking, whose kids are these? They weren't there with any adults. And they were young. They were very, very young. And I'm not saying that it was late at night, obviously. It was, you know, around 3 o'clock or so. It wasn't late at night. But at the same time, it's like, how is it that you don't know where this kid is? I couldn't imagine. My daughter's 10. My daughter is attached at my hip. Look, there's days where I'm like, Olivia, please go find something to do. I got something to work on. But she's attached at my hip. She's 10. I know where she is at all times of the day. Look, and I understand people work, and I understand you've got latchkey kids, and I understand that every situation is different. But I don't understand how people don't know where their 10-year-old is. That part escapes me. It escapes me. My daughter can't even go out and walk around from the front yard to the backyard without me knowing. Well, one, because we got security cameras, but two... But two, I know that she's going out there because you know what she says? Mommy, I just want to go. Can I take the umbrella? I just want to walk out in the rain just to see. I just want to see, you know. And I know exactly where she is at all times.

0: But this is a problem. This is clearly a problem we have across the state. You have Senator Will Smith out of Southern Maryland. Don't forget that automatic juvenile charging bill, that law is coming into effect on October 1st. If you think it's bad now, wait until that goes into effect. Okay? You're going to have some of these juveniles that could possibly end up in adult court because they're repeat carjackers, repeat offenders. They're going to be handled at DJS. They're going to have a monitoring ankle bracelet, and no one's going to be monitoring it. It's going to be worse. Anyways, we get back. I do want to talk about the terror attack that was thwarted in the UK. Also, the latest updates with the Baltimore City OIG case. And a couple more things on the national level I like to talk about. So stay right there.
1: With SRN News, I'm Rich Thomason in Washington. President Trump says the five men arrested outside a U.S.-operated airbase in western England were out to do big damage. They face explosives and terrorism-related charges. The base has played a role in the war with Iran. Oil prices have been on the rise again. Brent crude up more than 3%. West Texas Intermediate advancing 2%. As for the price of gas, AAA's national average, gallon of regular, $4.47. That's unchanged from yesterday. One death is blamed on that nor'easter that pounded the East Coast from the Mid-Atlantic up to southern New England. Anthropic CEO Dario Amodei met with President Trump. It was a private dinner at the White House last evening. First one-on-one meeting between the two men. Watching Wall Street, the Dow is down 206 points. The Nasdaq off 209. More details, srnnews.com.
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5: There were some thrillers in the NFL, including the Sunday night game with the Broncos rallying from a 16-0 halftime deficit to beat the Rams 30-26. LA's Matthew Stafford threw for nearly 400 yards and two touchdowns, but also was intercepted twice. One was returned for a TD.
6: Negative plays, you know, missed throws by me, penalties, whatever it was. Got to clean those things up. Got to play more efficient. If we do that, like where we'll be at.
5: Among the other Week 3 highlights, in the game that was played in Rio, the Ravens got a 56-yard field goal from Tyler Loop as time expired to beat the Cowboys. There were five teams, the Bills, Chiefs, Raiders, 49ers, and Vikings, who won yesterday to improve to 3-0. Two teams trying to get to 3-0. The Seahawks and Bengals lost. Seattle was upset by the Commanders. The Bengals lost in Pittsburgh. Week 3 wraps up tonight with the Eagles, who will try to get to 3-0, playing at the Bears in the Monday night game. And baseball's regular season ended with the Phillies grabbing the last available playoff spot. The wildcard playoff series begins tomorrow. I'm Matt McCoy.
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4: Here, Fox 25 forecast, mostly cloudy with a few leftover showers. Otherwise, temperatures in the upper 60s and low 70s today.

0: Mostly cloudy and cool tonight as lows fall back into the upper 50s. We'll start to brighten up our skies on Tuesday. We welcome back some sunshine with highs in the mid-70s. And then a warm-up will follow for the second half of the week with highs in the upper 70s and low 80s. From the Fox 45 Weather Authority, I'm meteorologist Amy Aronson for Talk Radio 680 WCBM.
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7: All right. Good morning. Happy Monday, everybody. Yes, we're talking about Abingdon, not Aberdeen. I apologize. It is all my fault. It is all my fault. I was at the Wegmans. We were talking about the kids that were running through there yesterday. I guess someone called the cops. I would assume it might have been Wegmans. If I were to say how many kids, maybe six of the kids, there were maybe six of them. There was one that was much taller than the others, but I think it was like he was just a tall kid. Because he still looked very young, and they were yelling and screaming running through Wegmans yesterday. And I thought, really? Take this somewhere else, please. I've had enough, all right? When do we get opportunity, right? Everybody else is moving to opportunity. What's our opportunity? I mean, come on. All right, there's a couple other things I wanted to update you guys on. One being the latest update with the Baltimore OIG case. Of course, you have Mayor Brandon Scott, who doesn't want any kind of oversight. I think he believes he is the king of Baltimore. And how dare taxpayers ask him what he might be spending their money on, right? And I will say it's all of us, not just Baltimore City residents. Everybody in Maryland has to pour money into Baltimore, unfortunately. It's a money pit. Many people are moving out. The population's on the decline. They do have the homicide and the non-fatal shooting numbers down, but that's because they pushed those people out to surrounding jurisdictions where our numbers are now even higher than usual. Anyways, you had Mackenzie Frost, and she's been following this since the very beginning, following the case between the OIG and Baltimore City. In case you are not familiar, the Inspector General, Isabel Cummings, she's trying to gain access, basically, to the system and documents. A lot of them looks like redacted Cash App payments, redacted Zelle payments that go to Bank of America. It's an unfortunate situation, but she's trying to look for waste, fraud, and abuse. And apparently, through the tip line, a whistleblower that's in government, in city government, called the inspector general and said, hey, you might want to look over here. This seems a bit sketchy. Well, over here meant the mayor's office of neighborhood safety and engagement and possibly the sidestep program that they had running between the mayor's office and the Department of Juvenile Services. Interesting enough, the sidestep program has since been retired. We did find that out. Now, that's not suspicious at all, is it? No, that's not suspicious. Well, anyways, there's been a lot of back and forth. It's like a ping pong match at this point. And the judge, Judge Pamela White, has been ruling in favor of the IG, saying, look, Mayor, you're going to have to give the IG access here. She needs to do her job. She used to have access to this information. You only pulled it, obviously, and this is not what the judge says. This is what I say. Obviously, because it has to do with your office and decisions that you most likely assisted in making. Right? This mayor's office of neighborhood safety and engagement. This is Mayor Scott's baby. He was the one that put this entire thing together. He created that office. Originally was Shantae Jackson as the executive director. Now it's Stephanie Mavronis. Shantae Jackson, in case you were wondering, because she had a $300,000 salary over there at the mayor's office, she's still supposedly doing very well. She now works for state government, you know, within Governor Moore's administration. So she's still making a ton of money. And I said at the time, I said, where is she going to go and make that kind of money? Well, yeah, another Democrat in the state of Maryland. Should have known. Well, anyways, Mackenzie Frost, she did catch up with Mayor Scott. He was at a rally fighting back against President Trump. I know. I know. It's like, it's so dumb here. They're fighting back against President Trump, apparently, on telling people how to vote. I just want to say again, vote no on question three. But he and a few others, they had signs, made by the Maryland Dems, I guess. And they had this rally. I can't believe the press was there to cover it, but I should have known. It looks like they were there more because of Mayor Scott was in attendance. And they wanted to ask him about the fact that the judge again said, look, I know you got another appeal and it needs to be heard, but in the meantime, you are going to have to allow the IG access to the system. So Mackenzie Frost, of course, asked Mayor Scott about that. Let's take a listen.
8: I want to ask you about the IG back and forth. And I know Judge White denied the request to stay yesterday. And a lot of Baltimoreans are looking at this and have asked, why is your administration still fighting this so hard? Is it an attempt to hide something? How do you respond to that?
9: I'm not hiding anything. I'm fighting for the for Baltimoreans to have a system that works. There's a system that exists, like the one exists in Howard County and Baltimore County. And this is just a legal process. And when this legal process is done, we will follow the law that is given to us through that legal process. Period.
8: We used to follow the order as it stands right now.
9: You already seen what's happening. When the legal process is final, Mackenzie, we will follow the final recommendations of the law. Thank you, everybody.
8: Mayor Scott, are you worried about being held in contempt?
9: We'll follow the court, Mackenzie. We'll follow the court.
7: All right, now last question there. She asked this question as he was leaving the podium, and he spins around like a professional ballerina. I had to note that. I was like, wait a minute. He spins around on his tippy toes like a professional ballerina. He says, well, follow the court, Mackenzie. Well, the court has told him multiple times, hand over the information. He still hasn't done it. Now, today, as we speak, I'm hoping the IG does have access now to the system. I guess we shall see. You know, I will say I have not myself, and I told you guys this before, I have not reached out to the Inspector General. I know we've had her on the show before, but I have not reached out to her for an interview, and mainly because, unfortunately, when you come here on Kim Klasick Live, people like to brand you as MAGA, right? They'll brand you as MAGA. They'll claim that you are working for the other side and that you are a problem. Yeah, they got a text here that says it's interesting that the mayor mentioned Baltimore County and Howard counties. That was interesting. The two counties in which they're not handing over the information. Yeah. In Montgomery County, the IG office is working just fine. That's why the police chief just resigned. But in Howard County and Baltimore County, yeah, they don't want anything to do with oversight. It's so shady. It's so ridiculous. And, you know, what you really could do, and I know you can't do it, and, you know, just kind of looking at everything, but I would be somebody, if I was a reporter on this, I would say, Mayor Scott, you know, it almost looks like you're not working with the IG due to the fact that she isn't black. Is there a stench of racism here for us that we should be talking about? That would be my question. I would like to flip the race card. I would like to flip the race card. Because I think a lot of this, because remember, the judge in this case is also white. Her last name is White, but she's also white. Pamela White is white. And it almost looks as though Mayor Scott feels that he does not have to respond or listen because they are white women. And look, Isabel Cumming isn't even white. Just so you know, she's Hispanic. I know a lot of people sometimes miss that. But that's how they treat her. And I would love to ask that question a little more to this story. So again, we'll see whether or not she'll get access to that. But in case you missed it, it was also announced at 8 o'clock this morning. This is in the Baltimore Sun. Baltimore City did approve over $1.5 million for employee travel this year to Las Vegas and Hong Kong. Again, a Vegas trip and a trip to Asia. Where have we heard about these things before? Oh, yes, Governor Wes Moore. This is what they do. This is what they do. If you want to weigh in at any time today, you can. 410-WCBM-680, 410-922-6680. Just kind of read into this just a little bit. excuse me. Baltimore has approved more than $1.5 million this year for employees to attend conferences and training, including trips to Hong Kong, Amsterdam, Las Vegas, and New Orleans. Now, why were they going to any of these places? Your guess is as good as mine. The Board of Estimates, where Council President Zeke Cohen sits and claims that he was going to, you know, be this barrier between, you know, wasteful spending and the taxpayer. That didn't happen. But the Board of Estimates approved an additional $1.5 million in employee travel at its September 16th meeting, including $20,000 to send 14 recreation and parks employees to a conference in Philadelphia, which it begins today. Now, I don't know, $20,000 to send 14, is it $20,000? 14 parks and rec employees? What? All right, say you got 14 hotel rooms. Okay. Philadelphia, can't you just take a bus, right? I mean, how are you getting up there? Are they all looking for reimbursement on the gas? Anyways, of the 56 travel requests on the agenda, 41 were submitted less than 20 days before the employees were scheduled to travel, in violation of the timeline laid out by the city's administrative manual. One was submitted 73 days after the employees' travel began. That's nice. That's real nice. Now, of course, the spending has drawn scrutiny from David Williams. He's the president of the Taxpayer Protection Alliance Foundation, who said that the city should examine which conferences employees attend, how many people it sends, and what each trip should cost. Yeah, it doesn't look like they're examining any of those things. And again, that is on Council President Zeke Cohen. Now, furthermore, because, you know, I love to chat with my friend Darren Muhammad sometimes. Furthermore, when we're talking about the inspector general, we're talking about the mayor, we're talking about all the spending. Remember, we haven't heard a whole lot from Bill Henry. And Bill Henry is in the city as the comptroller, and he hasn't really said a word. Now, of course, other council members, there are so many people. Only Councilman Mark Conway has come forward and said that he supports the IG receiving these documents. But where is Bill Henry in all this? Bill Henry, where are you? Because you know what? He's been very quiet. And he too, and like, you know, it's not just Zeke Cohen that should stand up and have to answer some questions. Bill Henry should answer questions also. And of course, my favorite DEI, you know, elected official, Brooke Learman, she has nothing to say about the IGs not receiving documentation. Where's the comptroller in general? Why are you not on top of this, Brooke? Why aren't you on top of this? You've got Howard County, Baltimore County, and right there in Baltimore City fighting back against tips that came in from city employees to investigate waste, fraud, and abuse. And you, the comptroller, running for re-election, you have nothing to say about this? Nothing at all? And don't forget, she didn't say anything either when, you know, the whole commotion in Baltimore County was happening as they were trying to unseat Kelly Madigan. She was silent on that too. Again, don't forget to vote Sonia Dunn. She was out there at the 4th Annual Freedom Fest, by the way. Vote Sonia Dunn for comptroller here in the state of Maryland. Brooke Learman has got to go. She has got to go. I mean, it's like, what has she done besides played activist? What has she done? There's so much money out there, millions upon millions of dollars that she hasn't collected. All of these scathing audits come out one by one by one. She doesn't respond or doesn't comment on any of them. The agencies across the state, they're now talking about having to reduce spending. Did she come forward and say, yeah, it's important? They realized they didn't recoup as much as they could on the tech tax that they needed to fund the blueprint for education, which is bankrupting the state. She's not talking about that either. And then when she goes on other radio shows, because, you know, they can only go on one or two where they won't be asked tough questions, they basically ask her what her favorite color is. And she says blue. I mean, it really is that ridiculous. And here are the taxpayers. Here we are. Just taking it on the chin time and time again. Time and time again. Anyways, that's the latest. The mayor is supposed to hand over these documents. That's his latest order from the latest appeal. Now, I'm sure he's going to file another appeal, and it's going to be more back and forth. But at this point, as I said last week, the feds need to step in. The feds need to step in. This is out of control. He's not complying with the courts. And this is what they said that President Trump was going to be like, right? We're all my favorite President Trump fans that like to call me on Monday. This is what they said President Trump would be like. He wouldn't listen, right? He does all these things. Let's just be very clear. When the Supreme Court tells President Trump to do something, he does it. He doesn't want to do it. He might do it kicking and screaming. He doesn't want to do it, but he does it. Here you've got Mayor Brandon Scott. The courts are telling him to hand over the documentation. And those that are always complaining about Trump and complaining that he's so corrupt, they are nowhere to be found. They're not calling me. It's Monday morning. This is when they call. I guess it doesn't go along with the agenda, right? The narrative they like to push doesn't go along with that. Real quick, before we hop here to break, I just wanted to note, because I forgot to mention this one. I did say that we were going to talk about the juvenile carjackings over the weekend. And just want to make sure I also mention that two teenagers were nabbed after a stolen car pursuit ended in a foot chase in Baltimore. That's the other one that I wanted to bring to you. It was a 15 and 6-year-old. They were arrested in Patterson Park on Thursday following a pursuit involving a stolen vehicle around 12:40 p.m. Again, right in the middle of the day, 15 to 16, they should be in school. They were not. But they located a car that had been stolen earlier that morning on Ashland Avenue. Police quickly requested the aviation unit, which is, of course, Foxtrot, because they're not allowed to chase them. And they tracked the vehicle to the 400 block of South Patterson Park Avenue, where the occupants then exited the car. When police on the ground approached, both individuals fled on foot. Now, the officers arrested the two after a brief foot chase. I guess they couldn't run. 15 to 16? You can't run? Well, here's why. They arrested a 15-year-old girl and a 16-year-old boy, and they're charging them both with auto theft. Now, what will come of that? I don't know, but that was the other carjacking I wanted to tell you about. You know, it really is a shame that we're at this point, and there are, and you know what? The state's attorney, he did make a note. Not sure if you guys heard this, but apparently when it comes to girls in the Department of Juvenile Services, apparently there are not a whole lot of beds. There aren't a whole lot of rooms and areas to put the girls. And so apparently the state's attorney has made this known to legislators. They just haven't responded to it. So if you find as though that there are more girls that are being arrested, and some of them are on ankle bracelets, and some of them are still committing crimes, because apparently, according to the state's attorney, there's not a whole lot you can do about the girls. Gotta love it. All right. 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
7: All right, got a few text messages here. Get into. Oh, the mayor. This one's from Dan. Dan says, I noticed the mayor when he pulled that ballerina twirl. I call it the McKinsey spin, mentioning her name at least three times in the process. That is true, Dan. Dan goes, actually, I haven't seen a move like that since James Brown was in Rocky III. You know what? Maybe we'll, all right. So for the mayor's sake, we'll say it was a James Brown spin, right? Or something like a Michael Jackson twirl. We won't say ballerina. We won't say ballerina. All right, got another text here. Marty's still doubling down. Marty says, Cam, I still believe this is all to protect the mayor's wife. Don't forget she received the $51,000 in Boulder City taxpayer dollars from 2024 to 2025 through a nonprofit that collapsed last year. Again, this is according to Spotlight on Maryland. Marty has it posted here. The documents raise questions about whether there was a conflict of interest and Be More Empowered, where Hannah Scott worked from 2021 until the organization suddenly ended operations in September of 2025. Now, Be More Empowered received roughly $300,000 Baltimore City taxpayer dollars in recent years, most of which was allocated through the Baltimore Children and Youth Fund, right? Because that was the youth fund money. Most of which, I guess those are the key words there. So I'm going to assume, Marty, not to put any words in your mouth, but I'm going to assume that you believe the other pieces, because again, most of it was through the youth fund. The other pieces were could possibly have been through Monzi. Yeah, that would be a major problem for sure if that was the case. For sure. I mean, he's obviously hiding something. Obviously. Now, what's so interesting, and this is why I said she made it first, don't forget about that Instagram video she posted on her own accord. She was so mad that the Spotlight on Maryland team decided to investigate that $51,000 that she received. She made a post on Instagram which literally put the nail in the coffin. I still can't believe she posted this. And I want to think that Mayor Brandon Scott had no idea she was going to do it. If he knew, you know what? I'm going to give him the benefit of the doubt. He's smarter than that. There's no way he knew she was going to post this, because in the video, she starts it out saying that she was at home recovering from some kind of surgery that she had to have. It was like some kind of medical situation. And when she said that, I thought, okay, so the hubby is not home. He's most likely at work. She's watching the news. She's probably watching her name being said over and over again. And then she decides to make this video. That's how it went down in my head. It went down as she went rogue. She didn't ask. She didn't ask him. She just did it. And she said in this video that she was never employed at Be More Empowered. I thought, oof, this is why you need a lawyer. She said, I was never employed at Be More Empowered. I was just a contract worker. I said, oh, man. Ba, ba, ba, ba, ba. Shots fired. That's the last thing you want to say, Hannah. That's the last thing you want to say. But by the time, I'm sure, the mayor saw it, everybody saw it. And I received it. People were screen recording it, posting it. So now the internet is forever. And she's got this video out there saying that she was just a contractor. Though, if you look at Be More Empowered, they say that she had worked there since 2021. She said, no, that's not the case. If that's not the case, somebody's lying and somebody needs to answer some questions immediately. Is it the team at Be More Empowered? Is it Hannah Scott herself? What's going on? And so, Marty, I can see why you believe that's the big hide here. I think it's that, but I still am going with my original thought. You know, I don't have many of those. My original thought is there's some gang-related activity. Just BGF being, you know, I guess kind of popped there at the Bel Air Edison location. I still think it's gang related. Anyways, we're going to move on from this. We're going to go to the UK. A terror attack that was thwarted. We'll be right back. 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
14: Breaking news this hour from Town Hall. Armit Thomason. President Trump says the men who were arrested outside a U.S.-operated airbase in England were intent on doing some big damage.
15: British police arrested five men on Sunday on suspicion of preparing an act of terrorism and explosives offences outside RAF Fairford, a military base in Western England that's operated by the U.S. Air Force. Three suspicious vehicles are being searched and counter-terror officers are leading the investigation. Fairford, about 100 miles west of London, is one of several bases in Britain that are used by the US Air Force under an agreement dating from the 1950s. American B-1 and B-52 bombers took off from Fairford for operations during the Iran conflict. I'm Charles Villadesma.
14: Transportation Secretary Sean Duffy says the Trump administration is ending a Biden-era mandate, one that forced automakers to produce more expensive electric vehicles that American families did not want. One death blamed on the nor'easter. It's pounded the East Coast from the mid-Atlantic up to southern New England.
16: The storm caused street flooding in numerous communities along the Jersey Shore. There were voluntary evacuations in Manasquan, where this guy says it was a close call.
17: Oh, this is the worst. This one was the worst for us. Another foot or two higher, it would have been in the house.
16: First responders dealt with home and vehicle water rescues in Seabright, and significant beach erosion being reported in the Brigantine area. Governor Mikey Sherrill says NJDEP crews will be inspecting the beaches.
18: We will start fixing what we can and submit an application for federal assistance if appropriate.
16: There are school districts either closed or with delayed openings today. In New Jersey, I'm Scott Pringle.
14: SpaceX launched its massive Starship rocket into orbit this morning. A Starship 14 unmanned test flight launching from the SpaceX facility at Starbase, Texas. On Wall Street, the Dow down 392 points. Townhall.com.
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20: Good morning. It's 11:03. I'm Maggie Hunter with the latest headlines from the WCBM Maryland News Center, brought to you by Audiology Associates. Fox 45 reports Towson University lifted a shelter-in-place order Sunday night following a shooting along York Road. Officers with the Baltimore County Police Department were called to the 8,000 block of York Road on September 27th around 7:30 p.m. for a reported shooting, police said. When officers arrived, they found the victim in the area of Campus Drive. An 18-year-old man was transported to a local hospital with a non-life-threatening gunshot wound, according to authorities. Police confirmed the victim is not a student at Towson University. And a child was rescued by Baltimore County firefighters Sunday after a fire erupted in a Lockraven basement, officials confirmed. Crews responded on September 27th to a dwelling fire in the 8500 block of Pleasant Plains. Once on the scene, crews located the fire in the basement of a home and were able to rescue a child from the basement. Officials said all other occupants evacuated the home. Stein on Sports and the Fox 45 Weather Authority forecast next.
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20: 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For Stein on Sports, I'm Maggie Hunter reporting. The Orioles had their game against the Yankees in the Bronx canceled yesterday due to rain. Baltimore finished the season with a 79-82 record and will miss the playoffs for a second year in a row. And week four of the college football season is in the books. Virginia and Tech secured wins while Maryland got blown out. The Hokies are back on Friday while the Cavaliers and Terps continue the season on Saturday. Coming up next, the Fox 45 Weather Authority forecast.
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22: Your Fox 45 forecast. Overcast with a few sprinkles and temperatures in the upper 60s near 70. Mostly cloudy and cool tonight as lows fall back into the upper 50s. From the Fox 45 Weather Authority, I'm meteorologist Amy Aronson for Talk Radio 680. WCBM.
20: 63 degrees in Bel Air, 66 in Edgemere, and 64 in Overly. I'm Maggie Hunter, 680 WCBM News.
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7: All right. Good morning. Good morning. Happy Monday. Happy Monday. Yes. Beginning of the week. We're going to be productive. Looks like the weather might be a little better this week. Thank goodness. Boy, oh boy, was it cold, but we still had a great time on Saturday. Thank you to all those that came out for the fourth annual Freedom Fest hosted by Sean Casey and Rob Carson. And I showed up ready to go, took the stage. And of course, we talked about the importance of voting no on question three. We also talked about the fact that we have a governor, Governor Wes Moore, who basically stolen valor, in my opinion. I said, look, we got a guy that claimed a Bronze Star in the governor's mansion, doesn't have one or did not have one, that awarded himself one 16 years later. Then we got a mayor running and hiding from the inspector general in Baltimore City. Same thing, really, effectively in Baltimore County. And now, in case you missed it, they're also asking for a raise. Not all the council members, but most of them. If you're just joining us, I have to ask you, where the heck have you been? We also talked about the shelter in place that was issued at Towson University last night. There was a shooting on York Road, right there between York Road and Campus Drive. An 18-year-old, was injured. And, of course, there was a lot of chaos with all of this. And Jet Moncton kind of alluded to the same thing. It was like he saw these kids sitting on the curb, looked like they had their hands behind their back. Either there were zip ties or handcuffs. And I guess all of those kids were then allowed to go. But I saw that and I thought, you know somebody's going to say something, right? Even if they were just trying to clear the building, you kind of know where that's going. Hopefully it doesn't go there. Because like I said, at least you couldn't see the faces of those kids. Carjackings across the entire region. One started out in PG County, ended up in Alexandria, Virginia, where the four teenagers in that stolen car, one of them serious, you know, life-threatening injuries in the hospital, but three others that were in that car were killed. They were killed. Ran right into the Jersey Wall there, right by that Shirlington exit, if you guys are familiar on 395. Terrible. Also, according to the police scanner, there was commotion at the Royal Farms in Towson as well. An officer knocked unconscious. Now, they kept saying it was BPD. I'm assuming they were talking about a Baltimore City officer that was in Towson. But, again, on the scanner, it's not always easy to tell what was going on there. But an arrest was made in that situation. Of course, the latest update between the Baltimore mayor and the OIG, Ken Marty in the text line, he can't believe that Hannah Scott, yes, I'm telling you, that video she made on Instagram is a damning one. Now, I don't know if she says removed it, but it doesn't matter because everybody posted it afterwards. And they used a screen record where they took it down and they posted it. And there were so many people weighing in like, wow, she really did this. But yeah, Marty in the text line said, how could she possibly say she was a contractor? Be More Empowered has her listed as the operations director. And not only that, if you recall, Marty, when we were talking about the rented space they were supposed to have not too far from Lexington Market, they had her name all over that as the COO trying to figure all that out, the logistics through that. She wasn't, you know, for Be More Empowered, there was no mention of being a contractor, and she was not acting as a contractor. She was acting as the operations director. And so I don't know if her story changed because of what's now going on in the Spotlight on Maryland case, but that video, and I know I had a lot of sound effects earlier that made it, that were questionable, but that video is going to be really the video that's going to come up, I'm sure, in all of this and with regards to those discussions. Because now you got two totally different stories. And yet you still had a check of $51,000 go into her account. Anyways, you know, we'll leave that there. We'll let the IG figure all that out. Speaking of which, a texter says, Kim, McKenzie needs to get Brandon Scott on record about his connection to BGF, if there is one. I bet they'll really get him spinning like a top at the podium. You know what, texter? I'm surprised. Well, no, you know what? I'm not surprised. I'm not surprised. I guess when the Bel Air Edison Safe Streets location was raided, and then we found out about the BGF connections that were absolutely there, right? And the FBI came to town. I guess that would have been the moment to ask the mayor on whether or not he knew BGF was using that location as their own headquarters. That would have been the question that I would have asked him. But that never happened. That never happened, and yes, I agree with you. He needs to be on record being asked some kind of question in relation to the Black Gorilla family. Just, you know, and if we're wrong, we're wrong. If we're wrong, we're wrong. All right, a lot of different things still to talk about here. I wanted to start out and give you guys this good news, if I could. WMAR has this story as well. Where did I put this? It was about Costco. Did you guys see this good news about Costco? Well, of course, there were many of us wondering what was going to happen with the tariff refunds, right? And look, and rightfully so, okay? Because there are some things that have been happening on the federal level that I think many of us could look at and say, not the best decisions. Now, the tariffs, I will say, I'm kind of on the fence about that, because at the same time, I think it is, you know, I do believe that you've got a lot of countries that have been taking advantage of us for quite some time. And it was necessary to put your foot down at some point. But the way to do it and a way to go about it would have been to make sure you follow the law, as it is written, right? So WMAR says this, Costco opening 10 new locations in October and November. But not only that, okay, so that's good news. They said that they're going to use tariff refunds to cut prices on everyday goods. Did you hear about this? Brian, the producer, do you go to Costco? No? All right. I don't go to Costco either, but I have friends that go. And I, whenever I see the stuff that they get from Costco, I always think, man, I should get a membership there. Because Costco does look like a one-stop shop kind of place. I guess it kind of also looks like Sam's Club, right? This is Sam's Club, probably just on a different level. Yeah, I don't know. Anyways, Costco leader said earlier last week that the company received $184 million tariff refund from the federal government after the Supreme Court ruled that President Donald Trump's tariff policy was illegal. Costco said the government refunded $174 million to the company, along with an additional $10 million in interest. Costco was among the companies that sued the federal government after the Supreme Court struck down Trump's tariffs on imports. The company said it expects to receive more than $500 million in tariff refunds overall. And they claim that Costco, they're going to use the tariff refunds to cut prices on everyday goods. So if you are a Costco member, and if they are telling the truth here, which I think they probably are, you can probably see your groceries and things there at Costco costing a lot less. So congratulations. Is that going to make you get a membership, Brian the producer? No, me neither. I don't. I'm just saying, look, if the prices are that great, you know, maybe I would consider it. You never know. But I wanted to give you guys that news because I think a lot of people, many of us were wondering, what is going to happen? If you're refunding, you know, the stores and all of this, what does that still mean for the consumers? Now, Costco is the first now to come out and say that they're going to cut prices for consumers. I got to look at the list, but there were many on this lawsuit. And I would assume that many are going to receive big refunds just like Costco. Does that mean they're going to cut prices for us? We shall see. I'm not going to hold my breath on it, of course, but we shall see. Speaking of Mayor Scott earlier, I got Tom in Owings Mills. Tom, did you want to weigh in on the mayor? Hey, Tom. Well, that's not like Tom. Tom, call us back. Hey, Tom, it's Monday. Good morning to you. Maybe he thought I moved on to another topic, and maybe that's why he hung up. Tom, you can call at any time and talk about the mayor. That's just fine. All right, so you probably saw, this is a big story I did want to get to this hour, along with the Baltimore County Council, you know, deciding on their pay raise. We'll get to that, too. But I wanted to just point out that there was a terror attack that was thwarted by authorities in the UK. Now, this is big news. This is really big news. And I will say, honestly, nothing surprises me anymore, which I'm sure you guys feel the same way. But at the same time, I do want to say that we've got a lot of people that are really proving themselves to be good at their jobs, okay? Because there are many times where you think about terror attacks that have been thwarted, not so many, but you know, I can remember even when Obama was in office, didn't it seem like we had a lot of attacks during that time? And then we would find out, remember like the Pulse nightclub and all that stuff? Then we would find out, and that might have been, was that during Trump, the Pulse nightclub one? I gotta go back and look at the date. Then we find out that they were already on the FBI's watch list. And you're just like, dude, you didn't see that coming, right? And so anyways, it just seems to me that we've got a lot of people that are really, you know, honing in on these things, which I'm happy to see. This is major breaking news. We'll get to what President Trump had to say on the tarmac in just a second. But he confirmed that a group of terrorists were arrested in the UK after they tried blowing up an RAF Fairford base. Blowing up RAF Fairford base, home to both the U.S. and U.K. troops. Now, he did have a couple words to say on this. We'll listen to what he has to say and then get a little bit into the details.
1: Are you going to pause?
2: The arrest in the UK was fantastic.
1: working with Britain, it was an amazing job. We had them under investigation. They were looking to do big damage to our fort. And working with the British worked out great.
2: Were they migrants?
1: It may have been Scotland Yard. I don't know. We worked with a lot of them. We had them under view for a long time, and we got them. Thank you.
2: Were they migrants?
7: Very interesting, as they were trying to find out if they were migrants. Did you guys hear that? So here are the key points. I'm reading this from BBC.com, by the way. The five men are being, go over to the points. The key points, the five men are being released following extensive interviews and injuries. This is, okay, by the way, this is the latest update as of 11:08, okay? It says five suspects released on bail after RAF Fairford incident. This is what we've just learned. BBC.com. They're being released following extensive interviews and inquiries. The investigation continues, and the men subject to stringent conditions on their movement and contact with others and absolutely remains under investigation. Now, we are told the men had been arrested on suspicion of explosives and later on suspicion of preparation of a terrorist attack. He said that three of the vehicles the men had been traveling in have been subject to extensive examination with support from military and forensic experts. CTP hopes to reduce their presence at the scene later today and get residents back into their homes because the residents have not been able to go in. So apparently this all began where a woman who basically says, and just so you know, Iran is denying involvement in all of this, because that was another piece of this, is that people were saying that these terrorists were involved with Iran, and this was a plot on a U.S.-run airbase in the U.K., where nationals are currently held. So that's where all of this was going down. But this all started because a woman who was coming home from a party, apparently, in her neighborhood, spotted these vans, and she thought it was interesting and a little bit suspicious. So she called the police, and that's when all these alerts went out yesterday about them possibly working with Iran and being there for this terrorist attack. And that was the story in all of this, okay? Now, the police were holding these five men as they were examining suspected explosives found near the U.S.-operated Air Force base in England as counterterror detectives investigated whether the arrest foiled an attempted attack linked to Iran. Okay, so that's what happened here. But as you can hear, as we just found out at 11:08, the five suspects who have not been named, they were initially held over the suspected explosive offenses, and then they were also later arrested on suspicion of preparing an act of terrorism, and now as of 11:08 were found out that they have been released, but they're watching them. So I don't know exactly where this stands. I'm sure we're going to get more updates as time goes by. But President Trump, that tarmac video that we were just listening to, that was him yesterday, okay? So I'm sure now he's getting this latest update. But, you know, I will say, even if these guys are not part of some kind of attack that's been thwarted, I will say that, I still stand on the fact that it just seems to me that we are a little more alert and a little more aware of what's going on and taking the necessary steps to make sure we have less terrorist attacks across the world. Like I said, I don't know about you guys, but I didn't feel that way many years ago. I didn't feel that way at all. So we shall see where this ends. You know, like I said, that was just an update at 11:08. The guys have been released. So we'll see what happens next. Also, don't forget the question of the day. We'll get into that in just a little bit. President Trump believes the U.S. should wait until after the midterms to further strike Iran. 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
7: All right, so that was the latest details there out of the UK. The men that were arrested for a possible terrorist attack that was thwarted by authorities, they have been released. And now we shall see, because, you know, on that tarmac, didn't President Trump said they've been watching those guys for a while? I don't know. I don't know what's going on. We're going to have to wait and see. We'll have to wait and see. What's going to happen next there. We do have Tom that called back. We'll go back to the phone lines here. We got Tom in Owings Mills. Tom, we lost your air earlier, but you want to talk about Mayor Scott?
27: Yeah, my local calls have been dropping all morning. I don't know what's going on. I'll say one thing for the Chinese. They've given Africa a better telecommunication system than us.
7: Yeah.
27: But anyway, I have a theory that Mayor Scott's lawyers are not talking to him. They figured that he's so unintelligent that anything they tell him, he'll mess up, and so they refuse to speak to him. I mean, he's always getting things wrong. He's like Mrs. Malaprop. If they're talking about work product exemption, he thinks they're talking about attorney-client privilege, which are almost the opposite of each other. So I have this theory that since he's out of the loop, Mayor Scott has been wiretapping his attorney's phones, and he's spying on them, and then he's projected that onto Inspector Cummings. That's my theory of the case.
7: Yeah, Tom. Well, at this point, anything is possible. I guess, Tom, let me ask you this. Do you feel as though the mayor is trying to hide something for, you know, maybe possibly somebody else in his office or his wife? Or do you think that he's on the hook here?
27: He's got to be hiding something. I mean, it's, that judge was right. I mean, they're like talking about Sharia law. I mean, if they had their way, think of this. Suppose the city attorneys decided that they were going to rob the city treasury, and they were all plotting to do it, and then the inspector general gets wind of it, and they go, attorney statement, and she says, attorney criminal statement. I mean, they could be exempt. They wouldn't have to tell her anything about anything. They could be pulling a bank heist, and they wouldn't have to tell her.
7: Right, right. So true.
27: It was ludicrous. The arguments they made were just ludicrous. They were laughable.
7: Yeah, yeah, I know. Well, Tom, as always, thank you so much for calling in. I hope your calls get better throughout the day. Thank you.
27: Thanks.
7: Yep. Look, good. The mayor, he's in hot water. There's no doubt about that. I guess the question comes down to, is it him? It's like, you know, is he trying to hide something that he did? Or is it somebody else in City Hall? Is it somebody in the mayor's office of neighborhood safety engagement? Is it the whole Safe Street things? Cause I'm trying to like, you know, think about this, and I was thinking about, all right, remember we were talking about the fact that LifeBridge and Catholic Charities, they're the two organizations that were housing Safe Streets because they wanted to pay Safe Streets directly. There was always a couple questions there on why those two organizations would be involved. And I said it must have been financially, right? They must have been getting a pretty penny for having to be involved with Safe Streets to begin with. And I still believe Catholic Charities and LifeBridge, I still believe they're two both, you know, great organizations. And I believe that. And that's why it was always just so interesting that they would even be caught up in any of this stuff.

0: is supposed to receive court-ordered, or will she not? I guess we'll have to see. Coming up next, Baltimore County Council, they're going to vote on their own race. Isn't that nice?
1: With SRN News, I'm Bob Agnew in Washington. President Trump says he believes talks will continue with Iran this week after he turned down a ceasefire offer. In a phone interview with Axios, the president said Iran wants to make a deal, but it's not a deal that he wants to make. The president said it's a deal they would have maybe agreed to a year ago, but Iran overplayed their hand. Hurricane Polo remains a powerful Category 3 storm today as it moves through the Pacific. Last check, that storm was about 85 miles southwest of Cabo San Lazaro in Mexico. It expected to make landfall along Baja California Sur later today. It will have an impact on Southern California as well. The region will be seeing increased surf and dangerous rip currents. It's slow going on Wall Street so far today. Right now, the major indexes are all in negative territory. According to the latest numbers, the Dow is off by just about 1 point, the NASDAQ down by 10. This is SRN News.
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4: There were some thrillers in the NFL, including the Sunday night game with the Broncos rallying from a 16-0 halftime deficit to beat the Rams 30-26. LA's Matthew Stafford threw for nearly 400 yards and two touchdowns, but also was intercepted twice. One was returned for a TD.
5: Negative plays, you know, missed throws by me, penalties, whatever it was. Got to clean those things up. Got to play more efficient. If we do that, like where we'll be at.
4: Among the other Week 3 highlights, in the game that was played in Rio, the Ravens got a 56-yard field goal from Tyler Loop as time expired to beat the Cowboys. There were five teams, the Bills, Chiefs, Raiders, 49ers, and Vikings, who won yesterday to improve to 3-0. Two teams trying to get to 3-0. The Seahawks and Bengals lost. Seattle was upset by the Commanders. The Bengals lost in Pittsburgh. Week 3 wraps up tonight with the Eagles, who will try to get to 3-0, playing at the Bears in the Monday night game. And baseball's regular season ended with the Phillies grabbing the last available playoff spot. The wildcard playoff series begins tomorrow. I'm Matt McCoy.
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7: Your Fox 45 forecast, overcast with a few sprinkles, temperatures in the upper 60s to near 70. Mostly cloudy and cool tonight as lows fall back into the upper 50s. Still some extra clouds lingering through Tuesday with some peaks of sun later in the day and highs warming back into the mid 70s. We'll finally brighten up our skies with more sunshine on Wednesday, plus even warmer with highs back in the upper 70s to near 80. From the Fox 45 Weather Authority, I'm meteorologist Amy Aronson from Talk Radio 680 WCBM.
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0: From Columbia to Germantown. 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

0: But again, it was so nice to meet so many of you on Saturday at the 4th Annual Freedom Fest. And it was cold. It was cold, wet, rainy. Jimmy Seafood, looks like they were rolling, though. Lots of people over there at the truck getting food, so that was great to see. Jeff from Glen Arm, I met Jeff out there. Jeff says, hey, Kim, it was nice seeing you and others from WCBM on Saturday in the wind and rain. I hope your umbrella survived the day. Yeah. So my umbrella actually was Olivia's umbrella. That's all I had in the car. I thought I had another one in the trunk, but I did not. And so it was pink with the smiley faces all over it. And they were falling apart, and it was like so little at the same time, but thank you. Jeff says, you're right about one thing. Mayor Scott and Wes Taxmore both think they are kings and untouchable. Wouldn't it be nice if Maryland had a no kings election in November and sent Wes Taxmore back to the private sector? Thank you for your attention to this matter, Jeff and Glen Arm. Yeah, though, that would be great, Jeff. That would be great. I will say, I said this last week, I think Dan Cox is picking up steam. Is it enough? I don't know. I did see where he had a lot of sign waivers out over the weekend, even in the rain and the cold, and many of them were very young. So they were like college students, maybe those that had just graduated college, and that's great too. That is great to see the young people out there for Dan Cox, because usually in the state of Maryland, I think there's a lot of young people. And shout out to all the Maryland Young Republicans and all those that come forth and let their beliefs and their party affiliation be known, because I know it's probably difficult and probably it really is, especially on these college campuses. I can only imagine, though, the amount of pushback you get from other students and the backlash, and you put yourself out there. It's a big deal. Lenny says, Kim, can you imagine your spouse asking you about money you spent and not telling them where it was spent? Shouldn't the mayor and its citizens have a marriage like that relationship, that kind of relationship? Yeah, Lenny, because it is our money. But he believes that, you know, it's his money to spend wherever and however he wants. Speaking of money, let's go over to Baltimore County Council, shall we? Yes, they're deciding on a pay raise this week. There's going to be a vote. 68% is what they're looking for. Let's take a listen.
1: Baltimore County Council members will soon decide whether to give themselves a massive pay raise, which could be as high as 68%. And already many taxpayers are fuming. Fox 45's Jeff Abel joins us live tonight with the fallout. Jeff.
2: Well, you know, these proposed pay hikes are actually less than what an advisory board had recommended, but still they are far more than what many taxpayers can accept. For many county taxpayers, there's sticker shock over the massive pay raises proposed for Baltimore County leaders.
3: Goodness gracious. I'm in the wrong business.
4: Well, just because they can doesn't mean they should.
3: They're giving themselves a raise because they can give themselves a raise. Do they deserve it? I don't think so.
5: County Council compensation.
2: This week, council members began considering two bills which call for hefty pay raises for elected officials. County council members, which currently earn $69,000, would see their salary soar 68% to $119,000. The council chairman's salary would go from $77,000 to $129,750. And the county executive salary, which is currently $192,000, would jump to $240,000.
0: Well. Do you think Kathy doesn't want to work Klausmeier? Do you think she's worth $240,000 a year? This is like some sick joke. It truly is. I mean, Baltimore County, it's so much. It really is like a nightmare, because if you think about it, there was a time where it was nice. It was decent. Towson Town Center used to be considered an upscale mall. Now, I understand, even nationwide, you see a lot of malls, right? They're going kind of to the wayside because you can order so much stuff online. I get that. But, you know, and I have this conversation even with my daughter, because we went up to PA and we went to the King of Prussia Mall, and we actually did a whole weekend up there, and we had a great time. And guess what? It's a mall that's thriving. It's thriving. You don't have empty stores in the King of Prussia Mall. And it's huge. It's fantastic. There are all kinds of restaurants. Whatever you want, it's there. Same thing down in Virginia. Tice's Corner Mall. You don't have a bunch of empty stores down there. You don't have Apple leaving and getting out of Dodge. And guess what? You don't have these phone calls going to the police department about juveniles running up and down the food court and, you know, trying to rob people at gunpoint in the parking lot. It's just not happening there. In Virginia, they're not allowing it to happen. In Pennsylvania, they're not allowing it to happen. It is here in Maryland. In Maryland, we have people that are making decisions on our behalf that are against our best interests. And what are we doing about it? I guess paying more taxes into it. That's what we're doing. Now, this vote is going to come up this week. I don't know exactly which day it's supposed to be. We were joined on the phone earlier by Councilman Dino Mangione, and he did put out a press release, by the way, for it. And if you want to take a look at it, you can. It is on his Facebook page. You know, I'm scared to even go on a Facebook. My social media, you guys might have saw, is such a mess today. Hopefully we can get that straightened up soon. But just here's a little piece of it. This is, again, from Dino Mangione. He's a councilman there in the 3rd District. Don't forget, he is running, I believe, in the 5th District. So make sure you check your ballot for Nino's name. It says, Councilman Dino Mangione announced today that he will vote against any salary increase for Baltimore County Council members or the county executive. His announcement comes as the council considers pay raises and is consistent with his long-held opposition to compensation increasing. Now, I will say he did, you know, talk about this before he ended up on the county council. And I noted earlier that if I were to guess, I would say that Councilman David Marks, another Republican, I would think that he would be against it as well. But I don't want to speak for him. We will wait and see what happens there with the vote and some of the comments. I will also take a look and see if I can find a press release from him as well. But, you know, you're going to have a situation where county council in Baltimore is expanding. In Baltimore County. And now, not only are they asking for an increase in raise in their salaries, of course, you're going to have to pay for more people, right? There's more seats coming into play. Now, do they deserve a raise? Of course, the answer is going to be no. The answer is no. What's going on at Towson University? What's going on in the Towson Town Center? What's going on even outside of the Towson Town Center? It is so significant to continue to bring up the fact that you had a shooting in the Towson Circle, in broad daylight, in the middle of the day. And I don't want people to forget the image, okay? You had a car, and they're still saying it was a random road rage incident, okay? So that's what we're going with. Then, you know, okay, that's what it is. But in the middle of the day, if you recall the car, it was shot up. And I say shot up. I'm not saying there were one or two bullet holes in the side of this vehicle. When they put that thing on the tow truck, they had the press conference. Councilman Mike Kertell and a few others were out there. And one side of the car, there were more than 10 bullet holes. Midday, Towson Circle. It is by the grace of God, no one else was hit by a bullet. Think about all of the people that you have walking around in that area. And it was a beautiful day outside. They all work right there. They walk and get lunch right there. They're right there by the courthouse. It's always busy. Hustle and bustle. Pedestrians on foot. Shooting right there. And then we're told it's our perception. That's another piece of this, I think, that grates my nerves. It's not like they're coming forward and saying, yeah, you know, guys, we have to do better. We've got to do better. It's not like anything like that. It's your perception. It's your imagination. Things aren't getting worse. Yeah, there's social media, so you might be hearing about it more. But things are just fine. And it is not just Councilman Mike Kertell. We've heard it from a few people. That's not the case. So it's like not only are they trying to vote on a raise for themselves, 68% increase, which happens absolutely nowhere. Not only that, they're sitting there lying to our faces and saying, don't believe your eyes. It's just your perception. It's unbelievable, and it's a slap in the face. And if there was ever a time where Baltimore County residents could stand up and truly hold these people accountable, remember, all of these people on your ballot, okay? Well, depending on what district you live in, I'll take that back, but they're all on the ballot this election cycle. This is the year you could get rid of these people. If you make County Councilman Julian Jones the county executive, it's only going to get worse. They're asking for more taxing power because even on the state level, they can't get their act together. Maryland is unaffordable. It's unaffordable. And we were just talking about in Pennsylvania, they don't have juveniles running amok like we do here. Same thing in Virginia. The crash we spoke about earlier that killed three teenagers, those kids were from Maryland. Stole a car in PG County. Killed themselves in Virginia. This is a nightmare here. Again, even on your ballots, you've got delegates and state senators that need to be removed. They need to be replaced. Anyways, I wrote down a couple of different things, you know, even when you're thinking about this whole race. And I'm going to believe that they're going to actually vote for this race. I think they're going to do it. What's to stop them? Some people would say, well, Kim, you got the election coming up. But really, do you think anybody on county council in Baltimore, do you think they fear losing their seats? I don't see it. I don't see it. They don't have the fear. If they did, they wouldn't be introducing this vote right now. They would wait until after the election. They think they're going to sail right in. You got to stand up. You can't allow this to happen. And to those Democrats, independents, you know, if you do listen to the show, please, I'm begging you. And I'm not telling you that you have to switch your party affiliation. Just vote for somebody else so they understand a 68% raise is unacceptable. The schools, unacceptable. The crime, unacceptable. I'm still looking at the damn wall at Wilson Point. Wherever we were told there was a loophole, that's how that got there. Unacceptable. And thank you, Robert, for sending me the latest picture. Robert emailed me the latest picture of the warehouse that's going up. It's going up fairly quickly. And it is. It's a monstrosity. It's gigantic. And then now that's what you look at when you go by Martin State Airport. Used to be a beautiful view there. You can look right at the airport. Well, used to be able to. Not anymore. When you're coming down Eastern Avenue, no. It's not there. The 911 call center, we learned this because of Josh Sines running for county council. Don't forget to vote for Josh Sines. But he came to the Boulder County Public Safety meeting. He had a FOIA request, and he said, look, here's what I found out when it came to the 911 call center. So if you've ever called 911 and they don't answer your calls, or if you have called 911 in Baltimore County and you're put on hold, and it's a life or death situation. I mean, look, anything could happen. They know for a fact that they don't have the support. Again, they're asking for a raise. Also, I wrote down the illegal immigrants, right? They were the big winners from the session in Annapolis. They were the big winners in Baldwin County as well. It's basically a sanctuary county. We were on the list. Remember that? We were on Trump's list. That's how bad it is. And then you had Baldwin County Council with everything going on, the taxes, the fees, the energy crisis, just everything that you're seeing, right? The juvenile crime, all of the stuff happening. And they get together to make sure that ICE can't build a facility for illegal immigrants in Baltimore County, because that's what was so important. That's what was so important. The county executive, this interim county executive, who's the worst county executive I've ever seen in my life, she wants to make $240,000 a year. Not, no. This is crazy. There's more stolen cars than ever before. And don't forget, non-fatal shootings and homicides are also up in Baltimore County. They are also up. All right, I'm going to read your text messages when we get back. I just, you know, I hope that they allow common sense to prevail. When things are getting worse, you don't vote to give yourself a raise. And you know what? I know I sent the shout out to Michael that sent me over this information here as far as Council Mike Ertel proposing this vote. I'm going to have to try to go and see and look at some of the details here on this bill. But I would love to know how they got to a 68% raise. Like, out of everything, why was it 68%? So they want to take, don't forget, the chairman's salary, which is what he is right now, $77,000 to $129,000. All the other members, $69,000 to $119,000. How did they come up with this? What did they use as far as metrics? I would love to know. If things get worse, you think, oh, I got to make more money? You know what we still haven't received an answer to? The former superintendent, Miriam. We still don't know why she left in a hurry. I still think about that sometimes. We have a new superintendent in Baldwin County, and from my understanding, he's a great superintendent, was one in Anne Arundel County, and parents are saying that they're happy with the way he's addressing the school year already, and that's great news. But the former state's attorney, Miriam Yarborough, what was going on? Why did she leave in a hurry, in a rush? She, like, dropped everything and ran out the door. Do you guys remember that? I still have lots of questions about that. She was doing interviews all over town. Well, not here at WCBM, because, you know, God forbid we ask a tough question. But she was doing interviews everywhere else, and she was talking about this school year, talking about the fall semester. And then out of nowhere, it seemed, she filed a resignation. And everybody was like, wow, that's interesting. You kind of blindsided on this one. But then there was no follow-up. Like, why did she just rush off? Like, you know, at first I was thinking maybe there was a health reason and maybe she didn't really want to talk about that, which I can understand. People want personal news to be personal. But I still have not seen where any of, you know, there's any indication that was an issue there. And we did see the back and forth she got into with Maggie Domanowski, right, running for school board yet again. Please vote for Maggie. Please also vote for Darren Badillo. He was at the Freedom Fest on Saturday. It was just very strange behavior. All right, we get back. I'll read your text messages. I do want to tell you about a really nice guy that I know. His name is Adam Kasabi with Long & Foster. 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

0: right, and Texas said, Kim, don't forget, not only the superintendent, but multiple high-level Board of Education officials at the same time up in left Baltimore County. Thank you, Texter. Yeah, you are correct. And that, and I was like, wait a minute, nobody's going to dig into this? Like, what's going on? What do you mean she's not staying? And look, and I will say, a lot of people, a lot of parents in Baltimore County said things were slightly getting better. And I would say, maybe not the test scores, but in regards to discipline in the classrooms. And a lot of that could be attributed to the Parent-Student Coalition, which, of course, you know, they do a fantastic job at holding these people accountable. But it seemed like things were getting a little bit better since the ousting of, what was his name, Dallas Dance? He was the superintendent formerly in there to get rich, I guess. But, yeah, that was very suspicious. When the superintendent just up and left. It was very suspicious. All right, let's see. Let's go ahead to the phone, not the phone lines. We'll go to the text line here. A couple of texters. John says, Kim, all this money Brandon Scott is spending, and we still can't get a heater and the apparatus bay at my firehouse. Coming up on the fifth winter with no heat. Keep getting told there's no money. Firefighter John. Oh, John. Thank you for your service as well, but, you know, the lack of respect from Democrats and public safety officials. Meanwhile, they're the ones walking around with security full time. They've got the armored vehicles. If there was ever a fire or anything, you know, you're, of course, they're calling you and they expect you to come immediately. And that's why it really grated my nerves. Remember during the Stricker Street fire and all that stuff that happened? You had Mayor Brandon Scott put on this jacket as if he was part of the Baltimore City Fire Department. And I don't know why, but that really upset me. It really upset me because the way that he treats the fire department, you have the nerve to put on the jacket. I wanted to rip the jacket off of him. That's what... Like, you don't even deserve to wear this jacket. Let's see. A texter says, the young man who spoke at the Freedom Fest was amazing, has a bright future, was the most energized. I think he's running in southwest Baltimore County. Comes in from someone named Anonymous. Yes, Anonymous, you might be the person who was speaking, and that's why you're writing it in. If you know his name, you know, please text it over, because there were lots of speakers. I didn't arrive until closer to 2 o'clock, so I'm not quite certain who you are talking about. But I see you're a first-time texter. Welcome to the show. But let us know who you are speaking about if you have a name. Let's see a couple of different text messages here. Got Ron. There is an awful prison-like wall going up in Halethorpe, too. Ugliest thing ever. Yeah, Ron, you know, it could be the same situation. I mean, apparently this developer found a loophole that nobody else knew about, especially no one that actually, you know, lives in Maryland. apparently this developer is an outsider. Not sure how they were able to find such a loophole, but they did. All right. Tomorrow, we'll find out whether or not the OIG in Baltimore City received access to the computer system that the judge says she should have access to. Also, when it comes to question of the day, many of you say no. The president should not wait. He should strike Iran before the midterms. I agree. Brian, the producer, thank you for a great show. Talk to all of you tomorrow at 9.
1: This is Pastor David Lewis at today's Moment of Truth. Here are a few questions to ponder. If the First Amendment guarantees the freedom of the press, is that freedom being abridged by not allowing CNN, MSN Now, Politico, and the AP access to the White House for their press pool reporters? Or is our First Amendment right being abused in any way by the press corps that suppresses the truth through the non-reporting of major news stories? Is that even journalism? Or have far-left opinion writers hijacked our right to fair and balanced reporting of all the news? It's obvious that the corporate media wants Democrats to get elected in midterms, ostensibly to render President Trump ineffective for the rest of his term in office, so truth for them is irrelevant. But the Bible says to know the truth will set you free. It also says we reap what we sow. You can access our MOTs at CubHillChurch.org/IDOT. This is Pastor Dave Lewis at the Cub Hill Bible Presbyterian Church.
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4: Breaking news this hour at Town Hall. I'm Bob Agnew in Washington. President Trump says he believes talks will continue with Iran this week after he turned down a ceasefire offer. In a phone interview with Axios, the president said Iran wants to make a deal, but it's not the deal he wants to make. He says the president would have accepted that maybe a year ago, but he says Iran has now overplayed its hand and that deal is off. An investigation is underway into a suspected terrorist plot targeting a British airbase used by U.S. military members.
5: Authorities have released few details about the suspects or their possible motives, but Iran has threatened the base in the past, in July calling it a legitimate target. The president suggesting the suspects were under surveillance.
6: We had them under view for a long time and we got them.
4: That's NBC's Raf Sanchez reporting. The five men now being held on suspicion of terrorism and explosives charges. Taking a look now at a lot of the health news is Scott Pringle.
7: It's the time of year for asthma flare-ups with the transition from summer into fall. Dr. Megan Conroy at the Ohio State University Wexner Medical Center says changes in temperature, humidity, and pollens really have an impact on airway inflammation, and that's the driver of asthma.
8: We also see increase in circulation of respiratory viruses, so the common cold virus and others that start to circulate in the fall. These are the most common causes of asthma flares. We also see increase in pollens like ragweed.
7: She recommends people take all medications as prescribed, no matter how frequently symptoms of asthma occur, and have a rescue inhaler on hand. Cancer is more common in people with type 2 diabetes. A new study being presented at the European Association for the Study of Diabetes shows cancer impacts people with type 2 diabetes twice as much as the rest of the population. Researchers looked at health data for all adults living in Denmark between the years of 1996 and 2022 for their study. Health update, I'm Scott Pringle.
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10: Good afternoon. It's 12:03. I'm Maggie Hunter with the latest headlines from the WCBM Maryland News Center. Fox 45 reports that a man was found unresponsive at the Glassmanor Community Center early Sunday and was pronounced dead despite life-saving efforts, the Maryland National Capitol Park Police said. An officer on routine patrol discovered the man around 5:26 a.m. and began providing aid, police said. First discovered the man around 5:26 a.m. They tried to save him, but he was pronounced dead at the scene. The PG County Police Department's homicide unit has taken over the ongoing investigation. Authorities did not release the man's identity or cause of death. They have not said the death was a homicide. And a man was found fatally shot inside a home in Clinton, Maryland, early Sunday morning, according to Prince George's County Police. Officers responded to the 10700 block of Piscataway Road around 1:20 a.m. for a reported shooting. Sports and the Fox 45 Weather Authority forecast next.
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10: The NHL regular season is here. The puck drops tomorrow with 5 games on the slate. Meanwhile, the Flyers host the Penguins Wednesday night, while the Capitals visit the Hurricanes Friday night. In other news, the Ravens beat the Cowboys 34-31 in Rio de Janeiro. Now here's a look at the Fox 45 Weather Authority forecast.
12: Your Fox 45 forecast, overcast with a few sprinkles and temperatures in the upper 60s near 70. Mostly cloudy and cool tonight as lows fall back into the upper 50s. From the Fox 45 Weather Authority, I'm meteorologist Amy Aronson for Talk Radio 680 WCBM.
10: Currently, it's 66 degrees in Edgewood, 67 in Stevensville, and 66 in White Marsh. 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
15: This is the Rob Carson Show. It is Monday, the 28th of September. I was thinking about the most epic, mega-turbo way I could possibly introduce the show on a Monday to begin the broadcast week, and I could think of nothing better. Maybe in months, perhaps years, than Bruce Dickinson of Iron Maiden singing the national anthem at the Pittsburgh game.

0: Kick it. 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Right now.
1: Oh, my goodness. I couldn't think of a better way to start the show. Sorry if it kind of took you by surprise. Maybe some of you aren't used to getting rousted into your week in such a fashion. I do the same thing when I get out of bed in the morning. I don't just get out of bed. I get shot out of a cannon in the morning. And I wanted to present that with you. Bruce Dickinson of Iron Maiden, a band that I listened to a lot when I was in high school and college. The guy still has it. Bruce Dickinson still has it. That was the first time he sung our national anthem. He's a British citizen. Did you realize that between his comeback with Iron Maiden, the band, he became a professional pilot and flew for, I don't know, it was British Air or whatever? I mean, just an amazing individual. What a beautiful version of that song. And what a, I'll just say, just soaked with testosterone version of the song. And then, of course, there were a couple of big Air Force One flyovers this weekend. One at the University of Tennessee and the Texas Longhorns football game. Donald Trump was there. The headline is Trump met with roaring cheers at University of Tennessee, Texas Longhorns college football game, and then at the President's Cup as well. Here are said flyovers. And by the way, there must be a lot of Nazis in this country, because I'm going to tell you what, if Donald Trump is such a Nazi, they got a lot of Nazis out there.
2: Ladies and gentlemen, Air Force One.
1: Wow. Man, all those white supremacists in there, man. Meanwhile, AOC did an appearance at Ithaca College in New York in front of a couple of thousand Democrat socialists, where they chanted and sang "From the River to the Sea" and cheered for the demise of Israel.
3: Ladies and gentlemen, Air Force One.
1: Come on. Come on.
4: USA!
1: Wow. I did not hear a lot of hate there, you know, and I don't think there's any president in recent memory that has gotten that kind of reaction, even though the media says he's a Nazi and a fascist and a white supremacist. It's kind of remarkable, right? Makes you kind of wonder if maybe they're lying to you about all the polls and the popularity of the Democrat socialists who offer nothing and hate America. Could be that. Could be that. Yeah, I'm thinking it's that. I'm absolutely thinking it is that. Overwhelm the left with joy and faith and patriotism. I will entertain, inform, and motivate you to do good, and we will beat their rear ends in these midterms, and we will continue the saving of America. We've seen the exposition of massive amounts of fraud to the tune of trillions of dollars. People in power who are abusing all of the departments of the government against the patriotic Americans. And this is a great awakening we are experiencing, a great awakening. I had a terrific weekend this weekend, by the way. I went out and we did the Freedom Fest for WCBM Radio, our anchor station in Baltimore. And, you know, we had a smaller crowd than I had hoped, because the weather just became terrible. It was suddenly the nor'easter was up north, but we had the ends of it in the Baltimore area. So the first 2 hours were cold, but not rainy. Then it got cold and rainy. Then it got absolute crap. So the crowd of maybe 2,500 I had hoped for was actually closer to maybe 500. That said, I met everybody. I met everybody. And you know what happens, like, well, for instance, when you buy a Bronco or you buy a Jeep, all of a sudden you notice in traffic all the Broncos and Jeeps. You notice all the Broncos and Jeeps. And I told you about my story about my cancer. And this weekend, I had so many people come up to me, standing 10 people deep, to tell me their story of how they survived cancer, how they were battling cancer, or how they just found out they might have cancer. And we, oh my Lord. It was profound. I had rosaries given to me. I had prayer cards given to me. I had challenge coins given to me. We said prayers together. And then we celebrated patriotism in a state of Maryland that needs to be freed from the Democrat Party. Because there are good and decent people living in Maryland. Maryland is a beautiful state. It is Eden. There's beautiful seashore. There's bays. There's inlets. There's agricultural areas. There's mountains. It's a beautiful state. It's a beautiful state. It's just the Democrat Party has made it suck to live here. I mean, there. I don't live there. It was a magnificent weekend. And I'm just beginning to know exactly why I'm here, what I'm going to be doing the rest of my life. This is from Susie Wiles, the chief assistant for the President of the United States. I don't often write about myself, but today I shared something deeply personal. My experience fighting cancer while continuing to do a job I love. Cancer tried to make my world smaller. I was determined not to let it. I am incredibly grateful to the cancer-free and to be cancer-free, and even more grateful for President Trump, my family, friends, colleagues, medical team, and faith that carried me through the hardest days. I hope sharing my story might offer some strength to even one person still in this fight. She gets it too. She gets it too. So the joy is back. The joy is back. And I told my story about my PSA going from 13 to 1. By the way, from my age, normal is 4.5. Mine's 1, okay? So from 13 to 1 in 6 weeks using ivermectin, mebendazole, a host of different supplements, including curcumin, lactoferrin, berberine. Never heard of them before. Never heard of them before. And a keto diet. And I did cheat this weekend. I had a little bit of dark chocolate. And I had some pizza for the first time in a couple of months. It's amazing. Here is a little bit more from Donald Trump, the reception that he got at the Medina Country Club, suburban Chicago. Well, I guess that populated, must have been populated with white supremacists and fascists and Nazis. You know, Joe Biden never, ever, ever at any time got any kind of reception like this in his entire 50-year career in public office. When Joe Biden originally became president, he started doing these live broadcasts on YouTube, and he got 85 million votes, you know, all right, in 2020. And yet, like a month after he was in office, they couldn't get 1,000 people nationwide to watch his stupid videos on YouTube. So they stopped posting the number of people watching. Then they just ended the show. This does not sound like a desperately unpopular president. And then, by the way, there's 100,000 people at the Tennessee-Texas Longhorns game, and they broke out into cheers, extended cheers. All of those white supremacists and fascists and of course, Nazis must have been in there. Sucks to be you. It sucks to be you, Democrats. And where was Joe Biden? Well, Joe Biden got a wonderful award for killing a lot of babies while he was the president. Yeah, here he is. He won an award from Planned Parenthood.
4: It is my great honor and my great joy to present this year's Sonia Sloan Award to the 46th president of the United States.
1: Yeah, there must have been about 200 people there. 200. Look at that extended standing ovation. And then, of course, he delivered a rambling speech. We won't get into that, but Planned Parenthood notably performed a record number of abortions during Biden's time in the White House. Those are babies that didn't live to see a life outside of the womb. Like you and me. I know, they didn't get a chance. The organizers most recently indicated 434,450 unborn babies were killed in abortions in 2022, 2023, and 2024. What would you rather have? Applause from the Texas Longhorns, Tennessee fans, or a bunch of Wiccans who were cheering the fact that Joe Biden secured $832 million in government grants and Medicaid reimbursements to Planned Parenthood so they could kill 434,450 babies. Yay! I'll take the Texas Longhorn fan. I'll take the Tennessee fans any day of the week. We got a lot of stuff on the show today.
5: There was, it looks like, an attempted an attack on a base of operations in Great Britain where American bombers were flying into Iran, and it was thwarted. It was thwarted. To talk about that, we're going to have Hillary Fordwich to join us. James Rosen is going to join us at the bottom of the hour to talk about MS Now and CNN being banned from the White House grounds and being kicked off Air Force One, among other things. This is a Monday edition of the Rob Carson Show. Let's take a break. Don't go anywhere.
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1: All righty, we got a lot of stuff to get to on the show today. James Rosen will be joining us at the bottom of the hour to talk about CNN and MS now being booted off of the White House grounds and Politico as well, and then also some apparently off the Air Force One as well. And Jake Tapper this weekend begged U.S. Ambassador Mike Waltz to allow the CNN crew back onto Air Force One, and then of course let's see who we got a bunch of great stuff today. Todd Blanche shredded Martha Raddatz about not allowing CNN and MS now onto the White House grounds or to or on Air Force One, and the reason being is they're not news organizations; they actually are a danger. We've had Jake Tapper never refuting when someone calls Donald Trump a fascist or a Hitler. Same goes with MS now, never rebuking that falsehood, and consequently, it has caused the attempts on his life. Those kind of words. It's called stochastic terror, by the way. And the Democrat Party has been working in cahoots with the MS Now and CNN and the letter networks to cover up the good news of the Trump administration, cover up the corruption of the Biden administration, and carry lies about the Trump administration, like Russia collusion. So they're not news organizations. So there's there's that. I could care less if they're allowed on Air Force One. I could care less if they're allowed on the White House grounds, because he handles them very well. And if anything, this has exposed them even more for what they are, which is propaganda, pure propaganda. Izvestia, they are Pravda, but with the First Amendment, they choose to wipe their rear ends with, you know? Yeah, like that. Let's do a little good news. Should we good news? And you know what that means. Everybody's favorite jingle. You got it.
19: We love to win. Winning, so much winning. It's lots of winning.
1: Lots of winning.
19: It's oh so good.
1: And that's the winning jingle right there. Scott Bessent is our Treasury Secretary. He's like a general in the Army. He's about half of what we're using right now to destroy Iran and bring down the cardboard Ayatollah, who I believe is dead. Here he is talking about something that's happened this year that Joe Biden was not able to do when he was the president, and that is create jobs in the private sector. Most of the jobs that Joe Biden created were public sector jobs, and this is what Donald Trump has done this year.
20: It is private enterprise that creates real economic prosperity, not the government.
1: Wow.
20: So the million jobs we've added this year are all private sector jobs. We've seen the federal government deep.
1: Now, for those of you who are Democrats or DSA members, what this is, and it's hard to explain, you have to do a thing called work. That could be building something or making something. I guess you could call working at Starbucks, I guess, is work. You can relate to that, I'm sure. And then you get a paycheck from the business owner that built the business and pays taxes and fees and all that crap, so you could have a job and do some work.
20: Increase by 300,000 jobs, and it's now being right-sized after the bloat of the Biden administration.
1: Yeah, it was pretty bloated. It was it was seriously bloated during the Biden administration. Donald Trump came in, 94% of the federal workforce in Washington, D.C., right here, did not go back to work after COVID. Did you know that? It was a ghost town. All of the businesses downtown were suffering. All of the fountains were no longer fountains. They were urinals for the homeless. There's graffiti everywhere, needles on the ground. It was hell. Yeah, D.C. was hell on earth. Georgetown was a ghost town. Georgetown. Now you go there and literally you pull up to a stoplight and there's 100 people waiting across the street. It's crazy. Georgetown is beautiful. Oh, the whole city is beautiful now. Isn't it amazing what happens when you refuse to live in darkness? Yeah, it's kind of crazy. Bill Maher was one of the biggest champions for Donald Trump this weekend. Here he is talking about crime. And this is very epic of Bill Maher to say this, because this is the truth about the man we've elected. This is the truth. He's the first man we have elected in a very long time to do what Bill Maher is about to tell you what he's done with crime.
21: It's
0: not just drug crime that's way down. It's all crime. And again, probably much of it is not political. It's because you can't move 2 inches in America without being tracked, photographed, and followed by a flock camera.
5: No, it's not the cameras at all. That's absolutely wrong, because there's all sorts of cameras in Baltimore. There's all sorts of cameras in New York City. So he's absolutely wrong on that premise, but not on this.
0: And because Trump is a badass.
5: There you go.
0: I don't agree with many of his methods. Like how they sometimes just deport people to countries where they have absolutely no connection, like Meghan and Harry.
5: Yeah.
0: Is doing it this way the right thing? No.
5: Yeah, it is.
0: But it's just childish to pretend that when you elect a around and find out president,
5: yeah,
0: a no more Mr. Nice Guy,
5: yeah,
0: beating your ass. V for Vendetta,
5: yeah,
0: kick ass and take names,
5: yeah,
0: say hello to my little friend, President.
5: Yeah.
0: That's not going to have some effect on crime.
5: Absolutely.
0: These UFC fights on the lawn. I think the bad guys got the message.
5: There you go. Yeah, he's an F around and find out president. Joe Biden was a pudding for brains. I'm on vacation 40% of the time. And then when Kamala Harris was named the candidate, you Democrats had no choice. You had to vote for that ditz. You know, then he was on vacation for 60% of the time, and he'd, you know, make poopies in his pants. There you go. That's what you got. We got an F around and find out president. And it's nothing to do with increased number of cameras for crimes, because that hasn't stopped anything in Democrat cities. If anything, they've got more cameras. So Bill is wrong about that. Here's a little bit more from Bill Maher about, for instance, drug deaths.
0: But here's what's crazy. The progress we've made in the last few years in both street drugs and prescription drugs is truly phenomenal, and no one's talking about it. Mm-hmm. Deaths involving fentanyl.
5: Do you know why they're not talking about it? Because they know Donald Trump is responsible for it. Bill?
0: Are down 55% from their peak.
5: Yeah.
0: Cocaine, down 37%.
5: Yeah.
0: Heroin, 89%.
5: Wow.
0: There's been a 34% decrease in meth-related deaths, which has led to a 64% increase in teeth.
5: Oh, that's crazy. It's good news, man. It's good news. Lives are being saved. And the reason why they're not talking about it is because Donald Trump is doing it. Same goes with the massive decrease in prescription drug prices. Nobody's talking about it because Donald Trump did it. Nobody's talking about the southern border being completely sealed. You know why? Because Donald Trump did it. Are you beginning to recognize a pattern here? I think you are. Coming up, James Rosen, Newsmax chief Washington, D.C. correspondent. Don't go anywhere.

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5: Remember, a new time bar here in Washington. President Trump says Iran wants to make a deal, but it's not a deal that he wants to make at this time. He made the comment at a phone interview with Axios. The president said it's a deal they would have maybe agreed to a year ago, but Iran overplayed their hand at the time. That nor'easter that took aim at the East Coast has not gone just yet. While the worst is over, with heavy rain and strong winds leaving coastal flooding behind, along with downed trees and power outages, the storm is expected to loop back around between New Jersey and Long Island sometime today. SpaceX is bringing its massive Starship rocket home hours ahead of schedule. The Starship 14 unmanned test flight launched off from the SpaceX facility in Starbase, Texas. The company said they made the decision to end the mission early due to a checkpoint analysis going on. Also at SRNnews.com, it's been slow going on Wall Street. The Dow right now down 115 points. This is SRN News.
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7: Your Fox 45 forecast. Overcast with a few sprinkles. Temperatures in the upper 60s to near 70. Mostly cloudy and cool tonight as lows fall back into the upper 50s. Still some extra clouds lingering through Tuesday with some peaks of sun later in the day and highs warming back into the mid 70s. We'll finally brighten up our skies with more sunshine on Wednesday, plus even warmer with highs back in the upper 70s to near 80. From the Fox 45 Weather Authority, I'm meteorologist Amy Aronson from Talk Radio 680. WCBM.
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13: All right, we have a special introduction for our next guest, the D.C. Washington correspondent, chief correspondent, James Rosen, on the Rob Carson Show. Hold on. Here it is. Come on now. And, of course, it's not good. There we go.

0: Now, of course, we put this together from Ferris Bueller's Day Off. I remember when that movie came out. I was, I think, a freshman in college when that came out. You brought it up today when you texted me about being on the show. Tell everybody the significance of that.
1: Actually, your producer, Ken Decker, God bless him.
0: All right.
1: Yes, on this day in 1986, following the release of the Ferris Bueller's Day Off movie, in which, as we just heard, the lead character played by Matthew Broderick performed the Beatles rendition of Twist and Shout. Thanks to all that, on this day in 1986, Twist and Shout by the Beatles re-entered the top 10, I believe. And that, at that time, marked the longest such gap for a song appearing in the top charts.
0: I remember when it came out, because I'm a Gen Xer, so that song came out about when I was born. But I was quite familiar with the song.
1: Sure.
0: It was still a massive hit, and, you know, it was just becoming an oldie in the 80s.
1: Who did the original version?
0: The original version of Twist. Oh, Isley Brothers?
1: Yes, correct.
0: Boom! Oh!
1: It's amazing how on your show you always win.
0: You know,
1: this is such a rigged game.
0: Here's the thing. 25 years of music radio, my head is so full of worthless knowledge. Well, kind of like yours.
1: Absolutely. Absolutely.
0: But no, I remember, I thought, wow, because I thought that song had kind of, you know, it'd come to its end. It had been beaten to death by radio like so many bands the years, and out of nowhere, a new generation, and that dance number with hundreds of people, it was just overwhelmingly joyful. That was the great thing about it.
1: Mm-hmm. And then not long after that, you had the Traveling Wilburys.
0: Yeah.
1: You know, the Beatles never really go away, as you know.
0: You had mentioned to me the other day, there's sometimes this kind of serendipitous confluence of individuals who manage to find one another and just create greatness. The Beatles being them, Led Zeppelin being them. Give me some other examples.
1: This very radio segment.
0: Oh, my God.
1: Right? I mean,
0: well, somebody said last week, we're together, you and I are the funniest people on the radio.
1: Yeah, I saw that.
0: Which makes me wonder, what the hell is happening to radio?
1: I had it framed. I keep a copy of that in my glove compartment.
0: But the most obvious and visible versions of that are music, talent seen on television. You know, if you look at some of the old shows, Fred Astaire, Ginger Rogers, or whatever you want to do, but consider those. There are an entire generation of entertainers coming together for certain movies, etc. But certainly when it comes to music, it is so strange that Brian May found Freddie Mercury.
1: So,
0: you know, and Neil Peart found Geddy Lee.
1: Antonin Scalia once talked about how amazing it was to find all in one place at the same time this explosion of talent in political science called the Founding Fathers, the framers of the Constitution, right? And I think we have seen periodically similar explosions of different kinds of talent in different locations.
0: Yeah.
1: The Bloomsbury Literary Group or the Algonquin Roundtable. And to me, one of those groups is Swinging London in the 60s Just putting aside the sheer improbability of George, John, Paul, and Ringo finding each other within a few square miles in Liverpool, those four absolute revolutionary musical geniuses. But you also have, at the same time, active in more or less the same milieu. You have The Who and The Kinks and The Rolling Stones, and then comes Pink Floyd and Led Zeppelin and then Queen, as you mentioned, and all of that. And by the way, you know, the Founding Fathers were not great looking. They couldn't play musical instruments, but they were geniuses, at political science. Reposed in some of these figures from Swinging London, these groups like Paul McCartney or Robert Plant or any of the others, you have reposed in single individuals, genius composer, genius performer of their instrument, genius singer, and great looking.
0: Elton John, Bernie Taupin. Come on.
1: That's not part of the list. You know
0: Rob?
1: I'm going to go now. I'm going to take my things.
0: Hold on. How could you say that?
1: No, of course. But they're not really Swinging London. They belong to a later era of the sort of
0: they're more like Gay Bar London, I think is
1: what the singer-songwriter thing is what I was going to say.
0: I'm sorry.
1: Keep it G here.
0: All right, there you go. Well, we got a lot of things to get to on the show here. I got a couple sound bites I want to get your thoughts on. This is a news report that was sent to me by my producer Ken, aka Redneck MacGyver, concerning. Let me find it here real quick.
1: Redneck MacGyver.
0: I call him Redneck MacGyver. Do you want to know why I call him Redneck MacGyver? Because he bought an e-bike like mine, right? And he called me one day, and he said, Rob, I got the same e-bike you got, but I took the governor off of it so it can go 60 miles an hour. And I said, well, you've made yourself a motorcycle. He goes, I know. And the pain in the butt is that now when I'm riding my bike, the cigar ashes get in my face. And that's why I call him Redneck MacGyver, because he was able to turn an e-bike into a motorcycle.
1: And then complained
0: a great deal about the ashes from the cigar flying in his face. All right, so let me find this. Again, here it is. I just had it right here. Oh, yeah, here it is. Jake Tapper begging for credentials to the White House from U.S. Ambassador Mike Wall.
2: CNN's Jake Tapper has embarrassingly resorted to asking U.N. Ambassador Mike Waltz to pass on his plea.
0: This is a News.com AU broadcast, by the way. It's got a very Aussie feel to it.
2: Yeah. For CNN to be allowed back into the White House press pool after they were savagely banned by President Trump.
0: Savagely banned.
2: Almost a week ago.
0: Yes.
3: Before you go, sir, I just want to note, yesterday the White House barred CNN from fulfilling our pool assignment on behalf of the five major television networks. As you know, we all pool coverage, and all of our affiliates and subscribers. And I would just ask if you could please convey to President Trump to let CNN back in the pool. It was not okay when President Obama tried to freeze Fox out of the pool back in 2009. And I don't think we'd want a world where presidents decide who gets to cover them.
0: Okay, there you go. That is Jake Tapper asking Mike Waltz for permission to come back in the pool after, I guess, they kind of figuratively peed in it.
1: I'm struggling to keep this G, and you keep undermining those efforts. So what is your question, sir?
0: What do you think about him, AMS now, CNN, and Politico being booted from their space on the White House grounds? Also, I believe CNN was booted from Air Force One. The case that, the complaint that was brought against them, that is going to be overturned. And their overall journalism regarding President Trump.
1: I think the president has every right to complain about media coverage. By the same token, it's not really what the American people elected him to do.
0: Mm-hmm.
1: Nowhere was it debated how fierce or savage, to borrow that word, should his efforts be toward the media. I think
0: What about abandoning journalism to just go, negatively report on the president?
1: Look, there has not been a president of the United States who has ever sat back and been contented with the coverage of them by whatever news media existed.
0: Do you think it has been worse than 94% of the time negative stories? Because I think it's all of the good news is not covered. All of the bad news is either magnified and or they have narratives that have been proven false, they have not apologized for.
1: Right. What surprises me about what President Trump has done here, and I think we discussed this last week on the show, is that here is a president and who is surrounded by media relations people, all of whom pride themselves on Smash Mouth, on Mortal Kombat. Bring it, and we'll reduce you to a pile of rubble and teeth right there in the White House press briefing room on the floor. But instead, the decision to ban certain outlets and reporters betrays, to my eye, fear rather than the ability to perform Smash Mouth to excellence.
0: Right.
1: So my point to you is,
0: real quick,
1: the American people don't care about Caitlin Collins and Jake Tapper. They care about gas prices. They care about keeping us safe. And I think that his base might enjoy this.
0: Yeah.
1: But his base is not what's going to be necessary to win the midterms.
0: Okay, you can go there. But we'll continue the conversation on the other side of the break. We might even return to the Beatles. Who knows? More with James Rosen on the Rob Garzon Show. Don't go anywhere.
4: Authorities say a Kentucky officer ran the same two license plates 2,000 times. They belonged to the mother of his child. She had an order of protection against him. He didn't hack anything. He typed in a plate. One of 120,000 cameras. The Washington Post found at least 50 more. 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

0: So James Rosen is the only person who gets like two segments with his own bumper music. We started out with Twist and Shout because of the historic significance of Ferris Bueller's Day Off and this date in history in 1986. This song, tell some things about What
1: was,
0: Money.
1: That was Money from the Beatles' second album with the Beatles. Yeah. Also, like Twist and Shout, a cover. Yes. From a black artist originally. I believe that was Barrett Strong.
0: It was Barrett Strong.
1: There you go.
0: I knew that. You said it before I could say it.
1: This is my specialty.
0: Touche. Touche.
1: I'll wait next time.
0: No, listen, when you're in music radio, you learn a lot of worthless things. And you know, they show up when you're doing bar trivia or whatever. It's your advantage there, you know, things like that. For instance, what's the consummate bar question, Blinded by the Light. Who was Blinded by the Light written by?
1: Sure, yeah. Bruce Springsteen.
0: Bruce Springsteen. That is the consummate, the ultimate bar music question.
1: So
0: right there.
1: Here's something James I do to torture my family, basically. Okay, so you know we all like listening to the radio, and my son, who's like 19 and loves classic rock music, and so like "Brandy, You're a Fine Girl" will come on the song, right, by Looking Glass, 1972, right? And you know that part of the song where it says, "And Brandy does her best to understand," right? I always then adopt my New York lawyer voice, and I say, "Listen, Brandy, my client does her best to understand. If she should fail to understand, she can't be held liable because she made a good faith effort. Brandy does her best. The song tells us this." There you go.
0: Now you do impressions. You do accents. You do your. Now, where are you from? You're from
1: New York.
0: But what borough?
1: Born in Brooklyn, but raised on Staten Island, right overhead.
0: So let me hear that Staten Island voice talking about. Talk about the MS Now and CNN and Politico being booted off the White House grounds.
1: Huh? You just went and got yourselves banned over there, huh? Now he's just sniffing around for access over there. Huh?
0: That's fantastic.
1: What are you doing? He's just going dancing later.
0: Oh, that's fantastic.
1: Yeah.
0: I need to get over to Staten Island. I've not been to Staten Island. I've only spent time on Manhattan.
1: It really is. Yeah. And you'll get some really good food there.
0: Oh, bro, I know. And when I'm done with all this keto nonsense, I mean, it's not nonsense. It's actually just been phenomenal, to be honest, taking inches off the waist in just weeks.
1: Which is weird, because I look at you and you look worse than you did.
0: I look like what?
1: You look worse than you did 6 weeks ago.
0: Thanks. Thank you very much. Well, you know, the other day, real quick, just
1: as your friend.
0: Yeah, you're my friend. Okay.
1: You got to be honest.
0: Yeah, I'll say that in the Staten Island voice. Oh, you're my friend.
1: Huh? This is my friend now.
0: This is my friend now. You're the man who came in here Friday and you said, "Hey, you know, you could use some makeup. You might consider putting some makeup on. You're going to be on camera."
1: Huh? I'll put some makeup on. I'll put some color in your face. From
0: he did. He said it on Friday. He comes in. He goes, "Rob, you know, you're on TV, dude. You might want to consider a little bit of makeup on." You know, it wasn't anything like.
1: Look, Rob is very...
0: He was just very... No filter. No filter.
1: No filter.
0: Just like the cigarettes my dad used to smoke.
1: Politest man I know. you know, have we not learned the lessons of Nixon and Kennedy in 1960 with the makeup, Rob? I mean, it's 2026.
0: Yeah, I know. I know. It is weird. Well, do you see the toolbox on the floor down there? You see that?
1: I see the toolbox. I'm looking at a toolbox right now.
0: Yeah, I know. He's got a box full of tools. You are a tool. Not even a good tool. You're a worthless tool. Like that wrench they give you for IKEA furniture. That's my makeup box.
1: That's significant down there.
0: That is my
1: a tackle box.
0: It is hunting
1: marlin.
0: Here is Todd Blanche with Martha Raddatz talking about being on Air Force One and or on the White House grounds.
2: Well, the president hasn't denied access. That's not the right way to describe it. This is what the president has said, is that he is sick and tired of certain media outlets just refusing to report accurate news.
0: Yeah.
2: And so look, it is a privilege. It is a privilege to be in the White House for anybody, and the president knows that. It's the people's house, and what you saw play out over the past week was.
0: Let's just give you an example of something that I would not consider to be accurate.
3: The dehumanizing rhetoric of Adolf Hitler is once again alive and well on a national political stage. This time, of course, in the United States. Donald Trump a couple times over the weekend referred to immigrants from South America, Africa, and Asia. He did not mention Europe. South America, Africa, and Asia as, quote, poisoning the blood of our country, which it's not hyperbole. That does very directly echo Adolf Hitler.
0: Now, he is also, MS Dow and CNN have not pushed back when guests, when politicians say Donald Trump is Hitler, Donald Trump's policies are Hitler, ICE are the Gestapo. That's not journalism. And if you're going to be on a news program, you have to be able to push back against the, without responding to it. The other day we saw Donald Trump doing a speech before the United Nations, and Stephanie Ruhle decided to break in and interpret the speech and fact check while leaving the Iranian president unmolested. So what do you think about that?
1: Look, if every president were to ban from the White House and Air Force One every news outlet that reported falsely on him or his record, we probably wouldn't have any reporters at the White House and aboard Air Force One. So,
0: it's an unfortunate the state of journalism right now, because I consider you to be a great journalist.
1: Thank you. Well, I just think that, again, presidents are supposed to be bigger than the press corps that travels with them and follows them around. They're supposed to let that criticism kind of roll off their back as they achieve great things and make it impossible for the press to report anything other than the great thing that was achieved.
0: We got to sign off. We're running later. Give me a quick impression. Who you want to do before it? Just to do the sign off. Who do you want to do? You want to do Trump? What do you want to do?
1: I'm going to do Obama.
0: Oh, do it. Please.
1: The notion. Of me or somebody in my administration extending a sentence and then extending it some more and making it unbearable.
0: Yeah.
1: Is false.
0: Yeah, there you go. Okay, and it also is pushing the clock big time. James Rosen, you're the best. Always awesome to see you. Let's take a break and come back. This is the Rob Carson Show.
4: The midterms are almost here, and Republicans could be in deep trouble. Polls show Democrats leading in key races. Tonight, Rob Finnerty on Newsmax reveals the growing threat from the DSA and the radical left. With less than 60 days to go, Finnerty says it's time for the GOP to hit the panic button. The House may go, and control of the Senate is up for grabs. 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Tallarico, El Sayed, AOC, Bernie Sanders. Finnerty reveals President Trump's secret plan to fight back and what you can do to help him. Don't miss Finnerty tonight at 8 p.m. Eastern on Newsmax. 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

0: Kill the music. Here's the Rob Carson Show. That was a lively segment with James Rosen, wasn't it? It was really, really funny. You know, somebody last week when I had James on, they said, you guys are the funniest people on the radio. There's something about having James in, and he doesn't normally, you know, he's pretty straight, straight shooter. He's a damn good journalist. I mean, a damned good journalist and an unbelievable writer. He's been many, many wonderful books that are well beyond my ability to focus that long. But when he comes in here, he just becomes somebody else, and it's just cool as hell. I just think it's really, really, really, really fun to have him on. Todd Blanche was being grilled by Martha Raddatz this weekend on ABC about banning MS Now and CNN from Air Force One and from the White House grounds. And here's what he had to say to her.
1: Provided issue when it comes to national security. I mean, anybody, if there's not, there can't be a disagreement.
2: Give us an example.
1: If there's,
2: I mean, there was one example where the press had reported something.
0: He's saying that the press misleading the public is a national security risk.
1: Give you an example of when CNN doesn't report accurately. You cannot be asking me that. They don't even disagree. There's not even a real dispute that the information coming out of CNN and some of these other networks is wholly and completely, almost 100%.
2: The judge decided this was not based on national security. So what do you think?
1: The judge issued a temporary order. It's not final. The litigation's ongoing, and I'm not going to talk about the specifics of what.
0: So everything that is reported when like I told you, every time that you don't push back on someone who says that Trump is a fascist or a Nazi, or you say that Trump is a fascist or a Nazi on your news report, you are a national security risk. Hence, Jake Tapper. Jake Tapper called Trump's speech Hitlerian on numerous occasions, fascistic on numerous occasions, white supremacist on numerous occasions. That's a national security risk. That's not journalism. Hour number two of the Rob Carson Show right ahead. Don't go anywhere.
3: This is the right choice for Maryland.

0: Town Hall. I'm Bob Agnew in Washington. President Trump criticizing what he calls fake polls.
1: President Trump with a Truth Social post about recent GOP polls that indicate Republicans will lose the midterm elections. He applauds the president of the Heritage Foundation discussing the damage fake polls can do in terms of voter turnout in a segment on Fox News. The president saying, I'll be out there spending money and helping every one of them get elected. I won most of these places, often by a landslide. MAGA, pretend I am on the ballot. Don't let them open your borders and allow crime to again flourish. Keep America great. Laura Winters reporting.
0: Florida Governor Ron DeSantis has issued a temporary stay of execution for a 74-year-old Florida death row inmate.
2: Mr. Thompson is an elderly man who is incredibly physically ill. He was discharged from the hospital the day before the governor signed his death warrant. He is still quite sick. And on top of that, he has dementia.
0: And that is the governor's decision now to appoint a board to examine William Thompson this week for possible dementia. Anti-execution advocate Grace Hanna says it's the right thing to do considering his medical condition. Thompson is set to be executed for a 1976 murder and sexual assault. Eight counties in New Jersey remain under a state of emergency as crews continue to restore power after a nor'easter.
3: The storm caused street flooding in numerous communities along the Jersey shore. There were voluntary evacuations in Manasquan where this guy says it was a close call.
4: Oh, this is the worst. This one was the worst for us. Another foot or two higher, it would have been in the house.
3: First responders dealt with home and vehicle water rescues in Seabright and significant beach erosions being reported in the Brigantine area. Governor Mikey Sherrill says NJDEP crews will be inspecting the beaches.
5: We will start fixing what we can and submit an application for federal assistance if appropriate.
3: There are school districts either closed or with delayed openings today. In New Jersey, I'm Scott Pringle.
6: When there's a storm brewing on the seas, the smart captains have already tucked into safe harbor. The same goes with your savings. And there are some rough seas right now. The national debt just eclipsed $40 trillion. 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
7: Good afternoon. It's 103. I'm Maggie Hunter with the latest headlines from the WCBM Maryland News Center. Three 16-year-old males face adult charges after an armed carjacking Sunday night outside a gym in Towson, Baltimore County Police said Monday. Officers responded at approximately 8:55 p.m. to the Planet Fitness in the 6800 block of Lockraven Boulevard following reports of an armed carjacking, according to police. Detectives with the Baltimore County Police carjacking team subsequently arrested the three teenagers. Each has been charged with armed carjacking, first-degree assault, armed robbery, and unlawful taking of a motor vehicle. Police said the juveniles have been waived to adult status. Towson University issued a shelter-in-place order Sunday night after a shooting across the street from the campus. The alert notified students that it was not a drill and instructed them to close and lock their windows and doors until further notice. A look at sports and the Fox 45 Weather Authority forecast next.
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7: The Ravens beat the Cowboys 34-31 in Rio de Janeiro, Brazil on Sunday. The Ravens picked up the win with a 56-yard field goal by Tyler Loop as time expired. The Ravens are now 2-1 on the season, while the Cowboys dropped to 1-2. And now here's a look at the Fox 45 Weather Authority forecast.
9: Your Fox 45 forecast, overcast with a few sprinkles and temperatures in the upper 60s near 70. Mostly cloudy and cool tonight as lows fall back into the upper 50s. From the Fox 45 Weather Authority, I'm meteorologist Amy Aronson for Talk Radio 680 WCBM.
7: It's 65 degrees in Fallston. It's 65 in Ocean City and 67 in Perry Hall. I'm Maggie Hunter, 680 WCBM News.
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13: The arrest in the U.K. was fantastic. Working with Britain, it was an amazing job. We had them under investigation. They were looking to do big damage to our port, and working with the British worked out great. It may have been Scotland Yard, I don't know. We worked with a lot of them. We had them under view for a long time, and we got them.
14: So there was an arrest in Great Britain over the weekend. Nobody I'd rather talk to about this than Hillary Fordwich, who just happens to be a Newsmax contributor. Also, a contributor for GBN News, Sky News Australia, among other things. I would better off just to say the network she doesn't work at. I think would be better. Anyway, welcome to the show, expert on all things, Great Britain, and the UK, if you want to, either way you want to put it. But it looks like a villager stumbled upon, some would-be terrorists. They were going after a base there that we have been flying missions out of toward Iran. What do you know about this?
15: Yes, thank you for having me, Rob, and being so generous with your introduction. Well, a few things here. President Trump was being absolutely...
14: A little closer to the mic.
15: Yes, thank you so much for having me, Rob, and being generous with your introduction. Yeah. So President Trump was extremely generous, saying that the British did a great job and they're working with MI5 and these chaps had been under surveillance. Perhaps so, and it's wonderful there's a great relationship, but how they were actually caught was a local farmer.
14: Yes.
15: She saw them. She saw five of them. And in England, it's referred to as a balaclava from the Battle of Balaclava, which we don't have in America. But it basically is like a more than a bank mask. It covers absolutely everything, your whole face, everything except for your eyes.
14: I was wondering what that was. I didn't know what that was. So, okay. All
15: right. Balaclava. It's from the Battle of Balaclava to protect the troops. So they were wearing these balaclavas. Now, the only reason you wear a balaclava is to disguise your persona. So they were disguised. Basically, they're wearing a disguise. And this is not in the depths of the winter and the snow. So it's not like they needed it for the warmth.
14: Yeah.
15: She did not recognize them in this little village. She did not recognize what they were doing. And she was the one that actually, very interestingly, she called the MOD, which is the Ministry of Defense, and they didn't pick up. I don't know whether they were sleeping. But then she called all she did was dial 999, which in the UK is the emergency number, local police.
14: I thought that was in Germany. 999!
15: 999! For our audience that don't speak German, that means no, no, no.
14: Yes,
15: but, she called the local police when the MOD didn't respond, and it was the local police that then abducted them.
14: Are you kidding me? This is how inept your bloody government is. I mean, my God, it really, really is. It really is. You've got this new Andy Myrna. My God.
15: Yes. Well, I didn't say inept, you did, but I will say thank goodness that there was all eyes and ears. And remember, probably in the U.S. after 9/11, it was, see something, say something. Thank goodness this farmer did, because who knows what would have happened locally otherwise.
14: Yes.
15: And it's been something drastic, because now these five young men, all ages between 23 and 25, have been released already on bail.
14: Are you kidding me?
15: They have released them.
14: Are you kidding me?
15: They've released them on bail. bail. So I wonder what they're going to do. Do they have lovely intentions? Were they going out to weed the gardens, perhaps? I don't think
14: so. Are you bloody kidding me?
15: No.
14: Oh, and she made the horror. You want to hear the most horrible thing about this? This farmer said that these young men looked Middle Eastern.
15: Well, she did.
14: She is obviously Islamophobic.
15: Well, this is one of the other issues. It's interesting you raise that.
14: My God.
15: Because I don't know if you recall, Rob, but years ago, I don't remember what year it was, but there was an Ariana Grande concert in Birmingham in northern England.
14: Sure.
15: And the bombing there, where so many people died,
14: oh.
15: The bombing, the security guard said that he thought it was very suspicious that this young man was coming in with his backpack, and he was suspicious, but he didn't want to accost him because he didn't want to be considered racist.
14: That's the sort and of nonsense. And this is a psyop.
15: Mm-hmm.
14: This is an international psyop that has allowed our borders, all borders, to be open wholesale to military-aged men, and you cannot question their nationality, where they're from, and what those states sponsor. It's utterly ridiculous.
15: Well, yes, and one of my things that I've been saying is, you know, why on earth did we go to war against the Germans? Why did we go to World War I and World War II? Why didn't we just let them, like, walk in? Why not? Why are we now letting people just come in? Why?
14: This is the exact same thing, except for they don't have an ammo pack strapped to their back.
15: No, it's very different, because actually we wouldn't have given the Nazis free four-star hotels and free foods and money on a debit card and free phones.
14: It is. Utterly, utterly insane. Did you hear this British journalist Alex Phillips go off this weekend about all of this? I'm going to share a couple of
15: things.
14: I know
15: Alex. Yes, I do.
14: And who was she addressing? Was it the minister of...
15: I did not see this one.
14: Okay. But just here, she'll say it in the beginning.
16: Or the defense minister.
14: Yeah, defense minister.
16: You are the defense minister, son. What are you doing about the small boat crossings, the terror cells, Islamism, the threat from Russia? Why is Israel sanctioned when they provide a lot of our intelligence reports for us? Why does the government seem to ignore warnings from agencies and former big beasts in intelligence who connect immigration with the security threat? Because I would take a little guess here, Wes. Let me teach you a thing or two in case you don't get it yet. I would imagine that whatever has gone down near Fairford, the people who have done it probably came into the country from somewhere else and came there specifically to do whatever it is they were planning to do. So perhaps, let me make it clear, you should join a dot, right? Between Iran saying, oh, we shipped in various terrorists from the IRGC to your country via a boat over the channel. They told you. It came out of their mouths.
14: Yeah, and they also said around the base there was increased security measures because they knew Iran wanted to attack it.
15: Right. And actually, it's been all across the media, the left-leaning media, and if you Google something, you're not getting information, you're getting left-leaning propaganda. If you Google it, you will see every single report says they're five British nationals. Well, maybe they are, but when and descended from whom? Because, yes.
14: It was a very poorly planned event, I guess, because one of the vans was labeled Fuel to You in red lettering with the phone number. The number appeared to be a one-digit short and was not recognized. When called by Telegraph reporters, the company name does not return any Google search results, could not be found on the company's house. So it was a ham-handed attempt, but for the grace of a farmer, seeing him, they could have gotten away with something, it looks like.
15: Well, it looks like absolutely. And again, I think President Trump was extremely generous. Maybe we are working with MI6, and maybe we are working with the MOD, but certainly it wasn't any of those actions which in the end thwarted them. Maybe these, and he said these young men were under investigation, so we have to take him at his word.
14: I want to play a little bit more of this Alex Phillips, because I love her, and she has the, I'll just say cojones, to say what so many aren't saying in British media. Here it is.
16: And yet you're still there going, oh, yeah, aren't they nice? They're just asylum seekers. Give them a hotel. Let them stay on a military base. And don't worry about that perimeter fence. We'll open it wide up. In fact, well, let's lay on some minibuses to send them around the local towns so they can get their blueprints of where our critical infrastructure is and grope some girls. Why is it that all of you, you Wes Streeting, you Andy Burnham, every single Muppet in the unions, every single past prime minister for the past 10 years all seem to have failed to notice that if you were a hostile state or a terrorist organization wanting to get weapons into the country or people who might use those weapons, a great idea would be to bus them in illegally. I don't know, on a boat. Sometimes they use private jets. They're still getting in the back of lorries. And perhaps, therefore, some of these people you give smartphones to and teach how to make little balloon animals and you encourage to sing Kumbaya and hand out the old rape pamphlet, perhaps some of these people might be terrorists.
14: Boy, that sounds like a not only a journalist, but a woman who's had enough, maybe a citizenry that has had enough of this nonsense. I know there is much to turn back on to save Great Britain, but I just think that oratory of hers was years of pent up, you know, having to deal with nonsense of your governance.
15: Well, she's absolutely correct, and I do know Alex, and she's correct on all those points. And one of the reasons that the former Prime Minister, Sir Keir Starmer, was known as two-tier Keir, is also the two-tier policing, which is ridiculous. Now, there's somebody who's just been arrested. There's been massive protests outside of the Basingstoke Police Constabulary where he's been held. And because he's slashed, he went out into the waters of the Channel and slashed one of the dinghies. Now, somebody made a very good point. People have been making very good points, which is if he's criminally responsible because he destroyed somebody else's property, whose property is that? Because then that brings into account those that actually own these dinghies, who are the smuggling gangs. How come nobody is going after them and jailing them instead? And it is amazing how the police force can come out in terms of
14: In the summer this summer, Iran's Revolutionary Guard warned Britain not to allow U.S. B-1 bombers to fly from that base. The day before the vans arrived at the village, reports started circulating that the base had been put on high alert. The person who found these Middle Eastern men who are probably Islamists, because, you know, 250,000 women got raped by them in Great Britain, and Great Britain has done nothing about it. We thought something was on as they had housed B-1 bombers at the base until earlier this week when they were moved, and then suddenly they started blocking entrances to the base. They started blocking those with diggers and tractors things early in the week, which seems a bit Dad's Army, to be honest with what you said. I've got a little more on this on the other side, and then also your new Prime Minister, who I hope will be driven from office, and his proposed Ministry of Truth coming up. Let's take a break and come back. This is the Rob Carson Show.
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0: This is your president. 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
24: One thing I would like to see updated is the word homeless to the word unhoused.
25: How about new?
26: This has been going on too long. I'm afraid, actually, at this point, it's probably too late. Because they're all there, aren't they? They're now dotted around, ready to carry out their various operations. We need to have, as you say, our security services, our armed forces, our police and emergency responders on standby 24/7 to actually react and make sure they can't blow things up, because you and all of your colleagues in Westminster have failed to do your job in protecting the realm. So it's all very well putting your nice words on X. Thank you for saving us again. What are you going to do about it, eh? Fuck stops with you, Defence Secretary. I want to hear a concrete plan, and I want to hear you say, admit that people coming into the country illegally are a security risk, and then do something about it.
14: Wow, that is your country, Great Britain's, well, your former country, America, is you're an American citizen.
24: Legally.
14: We're mad as hell, and we're not going to take it anymore. That was the speech. That was the speech, and it took your friend to say that.
15: Yes, and by the way, I'm an American legally.
14: Yes, you are.
15: And that's why I think that actually one little mistake that actually President Trump made years ago when he first ran was he kept talking about immigrants. He was talking about illegals. And there's a massive distinction between illegals and immigrants. Sweet. And what we're talking about in the UK are these, they say they're actually claiming asylum. First of all, they could stop in any country through Europe
14: of
15: that
14: course.
15: Is safe. They could stop in France. They could stop in Belgium. They could stop in Italy. They go through all these countries and then they come to the UK. Why? Because there are pull factors. The free housing, the four-star hotels, the free food, the debit cards.
14: Did that happen anywhere else?
15: The cell phones.
14: Where else did that happen? I don't know, while Joe Biden was the president. Where the hell else did that happen?
15: 21 million of them? Right.
14: Oh, yeah. You know, $500 a night Roosevelt Hotel in New York City, which, by the way, depending on the night you stay, could be $1,200. But it was free for a year for illegals. People are suffering. They load them up with free daycare, free diapers. My God, diapers are expensive. Food, SNAP benefits beyond belief. All to keep the illegals here. It was all a plan around the world. It was this globalist cabal that Donald Trump called out at the United Nations last
15: week. Yes, he did call it out. And I will say, with regard to the UK, I've just seen a recent study that said that to house an asylum seeker, now they've moved them out of these four-star hotels that you're referencing here in the US. In London, they were busing them to four-star hotels. They're moving them to these military bases.
14: Yes.
15: And those are by these little villages. Like we talked, which the last time I was on, we talked about Piddington, which
14: Piddington,
15: is a, people can say it's a piddly little village, which it volunteers of only 350 people,
14: yes.
15: And they were housing, I believe it was, I think it was at least 1,250 men. But anyway, what I was going to say is these pull factors are the things that are making it, because this is a lovely life for them. And if they really cared about their safety in their original countries, some of them actually, while they're claiming asylum, they even go home on holiday to those countries. They don't bring their wives, they don't bring their children. So Alex is absolutely correct.
14: It's about the destruction of Western civilization. It's about, yes. You know, this is why they say white supremacy, blah, blah, blah. You know, they hate Europe, Europeans, people of European descent. When you talk about white people, we are, and we could be Greek, we could be you know, English, we could be Irish, we could be Norwegian. There are 100 ways.
15: But it's a replacement. It's a great replacement. But I will say that the study that I was going to mention is that it costs £74,000 pounds to house an illegal in the UK.
14: Yes.
15: But the old age pensioners aren't getting a fraction of that, and veterans aren't. So veterans and old age pensioners, they don't get anywhere near that.
14: In New York City, do you want to guess what the average spend on a homeless person is? And frequently, they don't even have shelter. $87,000 per person. You combine $87,000, you got $180,000 a year. That's a great household income.
15: Mm-hmm.
14: And they're doing nothing for it. And most of that money doesn't get to the homeless people. It is squandered. It is taken by these NGOs. And then this feeds the homeless industrial complex. I want to mention, this is your awful Prime Minister, hopefully not for long, Andy Burnham, and what he wants to create.
3: To begin work on a new national center for information defense to detect, attribute, and disrupt these kinds of hostile state information attacks, to support and defend our democracy.
14: He wants to create a ministry of truth. That's what he wants to do. I've heard this also, hints of this from people like Chris Murphy, Senator, which is what they did in America in 2018 through the middle of Joe Biden's presidency with social media. They did it effectively, and they tried to create a Department of Disinformation. I don't remember exactly what they called it. They had a crazy woman, remember, who was going to do it. But they want to decide... they want their truth, regardless of whether it's truth, to be the truth. And they have every intention of trying this. What do you suppose that's going to, the chances of that happening are right now?
15: Well, it's looking likely, obviously, as you mentioned, under this Prime Minister, and they should at least name it correctly, the Ministry of Our Left-Wing Propaganda.
14: Yeah.
15: Because then at least it will be truthful, the title. I think that it's a slippery slope, because once you have something like this, it's more control. It's more like a classic sort of communist state where you have other surveillance and control of what people are seeing. And I will say, obviously, social media is aligned with this, and I think something that's rather scary along these lines, though, Rob, is the AI. That AI is only as good as who it's programmed by. And if you want to get even a balanced answer out of AI, you have to say, from a conservative standpoint, you have to list publications that you want the information from, because it's not going to give it otherwise. And even when you Google things, not only do you get all the left-leaning outlets, then if you go to and you reverse engineer it, like it doesn't matter what subject on the face of the earth you put in, you don't get a Newsmax answer. If you do, they give you something really old, because they know people don't want to look at something that's interest rates. What's the Fed going to do with interest rates next month? They don't want something from a year ago, so it's very much biased.
14: More importantly, with AI, the Democrats were successfully able to, until Elon Musk, save free speech by buying Twitter, and he did. It changed, things changed dramatically. My Facebook following, 1 million people, disappeared the day after the election of 2020. No explanation, no recourse, no contact information. And I've endured it. I have not been able to monetize for years. They did that to social media. AI can destroy lives, take bank accounts, make you lose your job, make your business go out of business. This is why they tried to slow it down before the 7 week recess. This is why Bernie Sanders and all the usual suspects are wanting us to slow things down while not doing this to China. Mm-hmm. AI is much more dangerous when the left is in charge of it, and that's what we have to prevent.
15: That's absolutely correct. And also, with regard to, you just mentioned it quickly there, but if we slow down and China doesn't, then we're literally saying we surrender.
14: Yeah.
15: We might as well manufacture a lot of white flags.
14: And China's AI, because AI generally is meant to uncover truth, make discoveries, there will be all sorts of limits on what it can explore. Anything that is against anything, CCP, will be filtered by it. It won't be true AI.
15: Right. And then, during the last election, there were people that tested it, and it would say, why should I vote for Kamala? And there was a list of reasons, and why should I vote for President Trump? Oh, we can't provide you with any information on that.
14: There you go.
15: So that's how you know. That's what they do. proof point right there.
14: They never change, do they? Listen, tell everybody where they can find your glorious presence online, Hillary Forward.
15: Aren't you lovely? Thank you, Rob. Yes, so I'm on LinkedIn, which is also left leaning. I do have a YouTube channel, left leaning. I'm live on GB News, live on Newsmax, and I'm on definitely, like you said, Elon Musk saved Twitter. I'm on Twitter. Yes.
14: You're the best. You're the absolute best.
15: Thank you.
14: Oddly enough, some of the best following, biggest numbers I get is on LinkedIn.
15: Interesting. That's interesting. Yeah.
14: Crazy. Hillary Ford, which let's take a break. Give me a chance to clear my throat. And we will be back on the Rob Carson Show. Don't go anywhere.

Here's the deal. The government is over $38 trillion in debt, which means the IRS isn't slowing down. And the tax code is complex and unforgiving. So it's not surprising if you're one of the millions of Americans that owe back taxes to the IRS. Unfortunately, they're the world's most powerful collection agency, with the ability to garnish your wages, seize your bank accounts, and even take your home or business. But don't be stressed or worried.

0: Nasser at News. I'm Bob Agnew in Washington. President Trump says Iran wants to make a deal, but it's not one he's willing to accept at this point. The president said the deal they've proposed would have been good a year ago, but now they have overplayed their hand. The nor'easter that took aim at the East Coast is not gone yet. The worst is over, with heavy rain and strong winds leaving coastal flooding, downed trees, and power outages from the Outer Banks to New England. Title IX protections for trans students are being rolled back. Today, Education Secretary Linda McMahon rescinded the Biden administration's interpretation of the Title IX laws to include the transgender. This eliminates gender identity now as a protected class. The administration says by eliminating it will help to protect women in their own sports. On Wall Street, the Dow Jones Industrial Average is struggling. It's down by about 232 points. More at srnnews.com.
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2: Your Fox 45 forecast, overcast with a few sprinkles and temperatures in the upper 60s near 70. Mostly cloudy and cool tonight as lows fall back into the upper 50s. From the Fox 45 Weather Authority, I'm meteorologist Amy Aronson for Talk Radio 680 WCBM.
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0: sir, I just want to note, yesterday the White House barred CNN from fulfilling our pool assignment on behalf of the five major television networks. As you know, we all pool coverage, and all of our affiliates and subscribers. And I would just ask if you could please convey to President Trump to let CNN back in the pool. It was not okay when President Obama tried to freeze Fox out of the pool back in 2009. And I don't think we'd want a world where presidents decide who gets to cover them.
1: Well, I hear you, Jake, but I think we need fair and objective and well-sourced reporting. And I can tell you, as having been the victim of a lot of this nonsense, my family members and so many others, we need a free and fair and honest press corps.
2: That is Jake Tapper banging U.S. Ambassador Mike Waltz for to come.

0: Back into the pool. Joining us to talk about this and so much more is our legal expert, Doug Burns, former federal prosecutor on Twitter at Doug Burns Law. How are you on this glorious Monday, sir?
1: Good, Rob. Good to talk to you.
0: Yeah, you know, Todd Blanchard mentioned this is a national security issue with regard to the press coverage of the President of the United States. And I'm looking at it from this point of view. There has been no pushback for the last 10 years. By anchors literally carrying this narrative and accepting this narrative from politicians and guests and using it themselves. Nazi, white supremacist, fascist. And it has resulted in violence. It has resulted in assassination attempts. And so that's the way I look at this press. They are a danger. The way they report about this president, what are your thoughts?
1: That's a perfectly reasonable argument, and that's what the DOJ argued to the judge. But the point is, history is instructive, obviously, because the one thing that bothers me, among many things, is when people turn around and they're like, can you believe this? This is unprecedented. Well, meanwhile, you know, FDR kicked the Chicago Tribune out of the White House. Many other presidents, you just heard a reference to an action by President Obama. But to your point, the two core arguments are, A, it is a privilege, not a right, to be in the White House and on the White House grounds, and then B, that it can potentially implicate national security. I think the government got legitimately caught a little short, and this is just legal exercise, on the fact that they hadn't argued that earlier and were sort of bringing it up now. You know, that hurt them. But again, I think it's interesting because I think on many levels, President Trump's the smartest guy in the room. And what happens is he does these things. As I've said to you so many times, and I actually enjoy repeating it, seriously, he does something like this. They melt down totally, and it ends up helping Trump. Okay?
0: No, that's true. That's true. It didn't make them look better. They're not victims. They don't look like victims to most people.
1: No, most people realize when the history books are written, and I say that to you a lot, this is the most breathtakingly unfair coverage. And it's interesting because I've been looking at a little history, different, you know, books, I come across stuff, and, you know, you go way back to, you know, Jefferson times and, you know, Aaron Burr and Hamilton. I mean, it was really sharp elbows, rough stuff as well. But this 10-year period that I've observed is the most unfair coverage of a president, I think, in American history, honestly.
0: Well, and also the absolute water carrying of false narratives like Russia collusion. It was an absolute lie. It was easy to disprove. And they carried it, and they've never apologized for it. They've never acknowledged the mistake that they made. And so that's another part of it. I mean, and it's also about also the mainstream media covering up the absolute corruption of Joe Biden. What, $35 million, 29 LLCs, 27 LLCs, 9 family members receiving money from the Chinese Communist Party, classified documents, top secret documents versus raiding Mar-a-Lago. It's so big you can't hardly quantify what an absolute abuse of journalism that they have committed.
1: You just made the million-dollar point, though, which is that the American public, like a jury, saw right through it, sees right through it to this day, and in fact, working off your positivity of today, is seeing it more and more and more as each day goes by. They do a search warrant at the President of the United States' house. What, are you kidding me? This stuff's ridiculous, and most people see right through it. What I hope you'll entertain, I'm dead serious, is that you have me on in 2 years, and you turn around and say, Doug, let's just go through a little bit of checklist of stuff that they said before the 2024 election.
0: Well, you know, he's really, by the way, it's kind of strange. What do you hear this real quick? Because this is this weekend.
1: Sure.
0: Now, you do realize, of course, Donald Trump is a white supremacist fascist, okay, and a Nazi. But listen to these crowds.
2: Ladies and gentlemen, Air Force One.
0: There's one. OK, Okay, so that is above the Tennessee-Texas game and the Medina Country Club. Those people must be total racists, fascists, probably Nazis.
1: But what a segue. What you just played shows that why kicking CNN out of the White House helps them. Hello?
0: I know. I got to tell you, I don't believe this nonsense about the midterms. I see James Tallarico, relenting on, as an adult man just a few years ago, saying that there were six genders. I mean, I'm sorry, you disqualified yourself 6 years ago. I mean, honestly, I don't believe these polls. I think they're horse crap. This DSA is not catching fire across the nation. That's why the Democrat Party is distancing itself. That's why you're not hearing anything about it the last few weeks.
1: No, but Rob, I believe a poll when they interview 1,000 Democrats.
0: Yes, exactly. 100%.
1: Well, I mean, what are you kidding me? 1,000 Democrats were surveyed, and they say that Tallarico is going to win. But look, we're at an inflection point, let's face it. So Tallarico, hopefully is going to lose to Paxton. Okay.
0: Yeah.
1: The other guy, Syed, is hopefully going to lose. But if those things go the other way, we're in for a serious, inflection point.
0: Yes, we are. But I think the inflection point's already happening because you look at it as a midterm, but you've never encountered the motley crew of Trump voters who've gone through what they've gone through for the last 10 years. As I say, we are battle hardened, not battle weary, and we aren't going to sit out the midterms. Here's a question. The media went nuts. Donald Trump ran this PSA and was paid for by the U.S. taxpayer, and people are saying this is just a promotion for Donald Trump.
3: Battle with you at my side, we will demolish the deep state, we will expel the warmongers from our government, we will drive out the globalists, we will cast out the communists, Marxists, and fascists, we will throw off the sick political class that hates our country, we will rout the fake news media, and we will liberate America from these villains once and for all.
0: I don't think that it is necessarily a PSA for Donald Trump. A, he's not running for office, and B, he's actually admitting the policies that they are incorporating to do all of those things. What say you?
1: I totally agree with you, and it tracks right into the same notion of his playbook, which is that, I mean, first of all, if you look at the effort he put in right before the 2024 election, I kept remarking to people, to myself, man, look at the effort he's putting in. So he's going to do that now with the midterm.
0: Oh, yes, he already is. The other night he was talking about having a dinner he was going to at 10 p.m. after an already 18-hour day. He's remarkable. We've got to take a break and come back, okay? Can we come back? Let's come back. More with the great Doug Burns on the other side of the break. This is the Rob Carson Show.
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0: Susan Collins said this was the latest attempt to undermine Congress's constitutional power of the purse.
1: I love Susan like a taco, but she's wrong. First, Congress didn't approve this stuff. When Congress appropriates money, we do it in broad care categories. For example, I'm making this up, $250 million to improve relations with Sub-Sahara Africa. And then the money goes to the bureaucracy. And a lot of times the bureaucracy wastes it. Spending porn is what I call it.
2: Now, that is John Kennedy being asked by Martha Raddatz. President Trump canceling $1 billion in spending approved by Congress, the White House announced on Friday, using a rare and contested power to axe funding for immigrant services and diversity-focused initiative. In other words, flushing money down the toilet. He stopped it before it could be flushed. What are your thoughts on this, considering, for instance, Kelly Loeffler of the Small Business Administration discovered $200 billion in PPE fraud during COVID?
3: Well, first clarification. He said, "I love her like a taco, Rob."
2: Like a taco? I don't know, man.
3: I never heard that, but that's all right. I love John Kennedy. I think he's great. He's very, very smart, and
2: yes.
3: He comes up with those sort of southern witticisms that I love.
2: Yes.
3: But the thing
2: yes.
3: is, look, you don't have to be an MIT professor or a rocket scientist to know that when a country's $40 trillion in debt, the wealthiest country on earth, there's got to be a reason for that. The waste is breathtaking. I think I might have mentioned in one of our discussions that one time I was looking at a Commerce Department chart. I'm serious. And it was associate director, deputy associate director, associate to the deputy director, each one 120,000. This was like 20 or 30 years ago. I couldn't believe it. And that doesn't even incorporate stuff like the fraud against federal programs, which the good news is that's coming to the forefront. People are talking about that. But the point is, you know, this was a tricky thing. I was asked to talk about this. I looked at it quickly. This is that pocket rescission.
2: So, rescission, yes.
3: Yeah, go and ahead. Pocket rescission is similar to a pocket veto.
2: Yes.
3: And what it is the president has the ability in like a 45-day window to halt spending. That's the good news. But the bad news is, I'm not mistaken, it goes back to Congress, and then they can turn around and make sure that the spending takes place. And all the cognizant, all the experts were saying the money's going to be spent one way or the other. But to your question, to me, the fraud and the waste in the United States of America is absolutely breathtaking, and it's really a shame.
2: We are the most corrupt country in the history of the world.
3: Yep.
2: The United States of America. The United States of America. We're the guys who are supposed to wear the white hats. We're not the black hats. That
3: 100%.
2: Was I said this going in before Donald Trump was elected. I said, we're going to find out we are more corrupt than the former Soviet Union. He used to make fun of them. We are so bloody, stinking corrupt. We have the world's largest, the Democrat Party is the world's largest organized crime family. I'm not saying there aren't some Republicans involved, but the Democrats far outweigh this, Doug. And I am hoping that the second half of Donald Trump's second term is spent going after those people, spent going after those who would corrupt the vote, and going after those who would basically foment revolution, violent revolution in America, and deport their rear ends the hell out of here.
3: Well, they're trying, but the point is, you see what you're up against. I mean, you're up against, you know, legacy media, whatever the term is, you know, running interference, characterizing everything in absurd fashion. I mean, you look at, just jumping around, you know, you look at some of these voting and election cases without me getting in the weeds. The point is, they just breathlessly go into this stuff. The Republicans are trying to prevent people from voting. No, we're not. We're trying to make sure that people who are not entitled to vote can't vote. So when you have characterizations like that, that's why, you know, so on program fraud right away, all the squad people, whoever it is, you're taking food out of the mouths of people that need these programs. I mean, these people are ridiculous.
2: Yeah, it is utterly, utterly ridiculous. And we're not being fooled anymore. You know, because you enjoyed the John Kennedy so much, I have a couple of Kennedy sound bites from the weekend. I thought I might play them for your enjoyment and our audience's enjoyment. Well, okay, so here he is talking about when the Berlin Wall fell. No, let's talk about first about the Democrat socialists.
1: I listened to these new leaders of the Democratic Party, Mayor Mondani, Congresswoman Ocasio-Cortez, Dr. Al Sayed in Michigan. And when I listen to them, they're all socialists. When I listen to them, it's why I believe in free speech, because how else would we know who the idiots? you can't make this stuff up.
2: No.
1: And as long as they're in charge, you don't have to. It no disrespect, but it must suck to be that dumb. I'm going to say it again. Republicans aren't perfect, but the other side's crazy.
2: I call him the king of colloquial. He's just, he is a sage. He is a wordsmith. I just love listening to this guy.
3: Yeah, the key is he's so smart, and then you combine that with funny. I mean, look, you've been a professional in comedy. Do you think he could have been a professional comedian?
2: Oh, hell yes. Here's a little more. This is the one I like.
1: They want to open the border. They want to open the prisons. They want to defund ICE. They want to defund the police. They think we deserved, America deserved 9/11. And they are socialists. They hate free enterprise. They think if you've made any money in our system of free enterprise, you either had to steal it or oppress somebody.
2: That's true.
1: And I would say to your viewers out there, if any of them are thinking they like socialism,
2: here we go.
1: Ask them one question.
2: What was that?
1: When the Berlin Wall fell, who ran to which side?
2: I don't think anybody ran to the East German side.
3: But, you know, but Rob, I'll tell you something funny.
2: Yes.
3: I've been in court with Southern lawyers, and they're great, you know, because they're like that. And they'll be like, Your Honor, that reminds me of when I was on the corn bailer last Tuesday.
2: Oh, yeah.
3: Really funny.
2: It is.
3: He's a brilliant man, though. If people in the audience, you know, look up his background and stuff. He studied at Oxford. I mean, he's brilliant. Yeah.
2: He is absolutely. Well, Doug, we gotta run. You know, I love you like a taco. Maybe even a burrito, Doug. Maybe even crossing the line into the burrito zone.
3: An upgrade or a downgrade?
2: That's an upgrade. All right, Doug, God bless you. Gloria, have a glorious rest of your week. All right, we'll talk
3: you
2: soon.
3: Too, buddy.
2: All right, this is the Rob Carson Show.
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7: He's not just the conservative voice at CNN. 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

0: Fetterman did a political Freudian slip when he was speaking at a town hall.
1: A Hindi from Dallas, and he asked, why not become an independent?
2: It's because I'm a lifelong Republican.
0: Uh-oh.
2: Democrat. Or am I sorry?
0: What?
3: That's a moment right there. That's clippable, ladies and gentlemen. Circulate. Go, go, go. Internet, spin wildly. Wildly spin, Internet.
2: Yeah, I guarantee you, that's going to break through. That'll get clipped.
0: Yeah, it will be. He's not going to be a proper Republican. There's too many other things he's kind of nuts about.

0: Become a better man.
1: Yeah, he spoke at the midterm convention of the GOP.
0: Better man of the DSA. He's not a fan. He put Abdul in his place. Don't mess with better man.

0: You know, when I was out, did a big event this weekend, I met some Democrats, and I said, I can break bread with you. We can break bread together. We can come together. We can reject this nonsense. Here's John Fetterman on El Sayed a couple months ago.
1: Yeah, no, absolutely, yeah. And I never got along with P. Hustle in Maine,
0: yeah,
1: you know.
0: Yeah.
1: As a Democrat, I would call him that he was
0: Graham Blattner.
1: Trash. You know, I don't get along with El Sayed. You know, I don't get along with him because he absolutely supports Sharia law.
0: He does.
1: I mean, he's absolutely pro-Iran and Hamas.
0: Yeah.
1: I mean, he even said he wants to defund the police. And he's in a spiritual union with Hassan Piker.
0: He is, yeah.
1: Really thinks that we deserve 9/11. I mean, so overall, I don't get along with communists and socialists and people that hate America, or people that pick on women, you know, like El Sayed.
0: There you go.
1: So overall.
0: Yep. Homeboys, Hillbillies, Hebrew coming together to save America. 80% of us, believe in our country, love our country. It's a lot of people in Democrat leadership and the DSA who want to tear it down, want to destroy it. They tried to do it for the last 10 years through censorship, through tearing down our history, through burning our cities, to tearing down our statues, to changing the names of products and getting rid of our heroes and claiming we were just a slave culture, all this nonsense. They failed. And we're not going to let them win in the midterms. So take a break and come back. Last hour of the Rob Carson Show is right ahead. Lieutenant Colonel Tony Schaefer. Don't go anywhere.
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4: Breaking news this hour at Town Hall. I'm Bob Agnew in Washington. Iran's latest horror moves offer just hit a wall. Willie Nelson has a report.
5: President Trump has rejected Iran's conditional plan to reopen the Strait of Hormuz. Foreign Minister Abbas Araghchi made the pitch at the UN, tying the waterway and new talks to an end to the naval blockade and U.S. pressure. President Trump told reporters their proposal came in and got turned down. The Wall Street Journal reports aides were told strikes could resume after the midterms. Willie Nelson, Washington.
4: Mike Waltz is defending the president's rejection of Iran's proposal to reopen the Strait of Hormuz under conditions. Appearing on CNN's State of the Union, the U.S. ambassador to the U.N. said Iran wanted too much in exchange.
6: They were asking for everything up front with a promise that they would then talk. And I'll remind everyone, once we got to the MOU from just a few months ago, the Iranians immediately violated it.
4: The U.S. ambassador to the United Nations said Iran wanted way too much, including relief from sanctions and access to billions of dollars worth of frozen assets. Eight counties in New Jersey remain under a state of emergency as crews there continue to restore power in some of the areas hard hit from the recent nor'easter, the one that struck over the weekend. We get more details in this report from Scott Pringle.
7: The storm caused street flooding in numerous communities along the Jersey shore. There were voluntary evacuations in Manasquan, where this guy says it was a close call.
8: Oh, this is the worst. This one was the worst for us. Another foot or two higher, it would have been in the house.
7: First responders dealt with home and vehicle water rescues in Seabright, and significant beach erosion is being reported in the Brigantine area. Governor Mikey Sherrill says NJDEP crews will be inspecting the beaches.
9: We will start fixing what we can and submit an application for federal assistance, if appropriate.
7: There are school districts either closed or with delayed openings today. In New Jersey, I'm Scott Pringle.
4: And you'll find more of these stories at townhall.com.
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11: Good afternoon. It's 2:03. I'm Maggie Hunter with the latest headlines from the WCBM Maryland News Center. Towson University issued a shelter-in-place order Sunday night after a shooting across the street from the campus. The alert notified students that it was not a drill and instructed them to close and lock their windows and doors until further notice and report anything suspicious. An all-clear message was posted just before 10 p.m., advising students to return to normal activities. The shooting was reported at around 7 p.m. at the Cardiff Hall apartment complex in the 8,000 block of York Road. Baltimore County police say the shooting was not connected to the university, and the 18-year-old victim was taken to a hospital with a non-life-threatening injury. And crews from BGE are in New Jersey to help restore power after a weekend nor'easter. BGE says 30 of its line workers and support personnel left for New Jersey on Sunday to assist crews from Exelon Utility, Atlantic City Electric. Sports and weather next.
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11: The Ravens beat the Cowboys 34-31 in Rio de Janeiro, Brazil on Sunday. The Ravens picked up the win with a 56-yard field goal by Tyler Loop as time expired. The Ravens are now 2-1 on the season, while the Cowboys dropped to 1-2. The Ravens host the Titans at M&T on Sunday. The Fox 45 Weather Authority forecast next.
14: Your Fox 45 forecast, overcast with a few sprinkles and temperatures in the upper 60s near 70. Mostly cloudy and cool tonight as lows fall back into the upper 50s. From the Fox 45 Weather Authority, I'm meteorologist Amy Aronson for Talk Radio 680 WCBM.
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0: This is hour number three of the Rob Carson Show. Joining us at the bottom of the hour, Lieutenant Colonel Tony Shaver. I guess Iran offered a deal. And Trump said, no, I don't think so. No, don't be foolish. You're ridiculous. And so, no deal. A lot of balls in the air there. Scott Bessent saying their economy will be completely collapsed in 2 weeks. So we'll talk to Tony about that. And then also, Jack Keane talks about finishing off the IRGC, how we do it. So we'll talk to Tony about that at the bottom of the hour. Watch some football this weekend. I missed last year's NFL season because I moved here. I was going through a divorce, doing silly things like cursing my wife's name as I walk around my apartment by myself. That didn't accomplish very much. And, of course, just had everything under the air. I had to build a studio. You know the story. So I missed the football season. I missed it. And I guys, for the last 30 plus years, I have been a vocal part of, the NFL season, a little bit less, obviously, when the nonsense during kneeling during the anthem, didn't watch as much, but I do enjoy the spectacle of the National Football League. I used to enjoy college ball when I lived in like Columbia, Missouri, even though they had a terrible team at the time, enjoyed the hell out of college ball, and I understand an appreciation for college ball. I just don't have enough time to devote to both of them. And this weekend I got to, entertain, I even by myself, it was okay, it was alright, but I watched some football. football, and I really enjoyed it. I moved to Kansas City about like 12 years ago, and the first year I got there, the Royals won the World Series. Then they had three Super Bowls with the Kansas City Chiefs, the first since like 1965, the year I was born. And so I like to take credit for that. I mean, obviously, it's obvious. We now know the Ravens are 2-1 right now. I will absolutely take credit for that, because when I lived in Washington, D.C. previously, I leaned into the Ravens. So this is my the first full year I will have lived in the D.C. area. So, you know, I'm just saying, you know, could be maybe a good luck charm. My life is bad luck, but I'm lucky with some other stuff. Did you see the game, though, in Brazil? This was pretty cool. And, you know, it was cool watching the World Soccer Association come here and see the world, see the spectacle of, like, college sports and stadiums and all of this, and recognize how glorious and wonderful and gigantic, and I don't even quantify what spectacle Americans are able to put on that just make the world go, oh my God, I wish I lived there. But we went to, it was a Ravens Cowboys go to Rio. And the crowd, you want to know what they really went nuts for? It won't surprise you, because I called it last night. The Dallas Cowboy cheerleaders. Yeah. Yeah, there they are. The kick line, come on. AC/DC and the Dallas Cowboy cheerleaders. Come on. Oh, they went nuts. It was just superb. Even though AC/DC is Australian, we'll give you that. But we invented rock and roll. And that was just really cool. And you want to, I'll tell you something I thought was kind of cool. I don't know why, but there's this Portuguese commentary on the Tyler Loop field goal. And this is where, I have such an appreciation for great play-by-play announcers. I grew up listening to Jack Buck and Harry Carey, Marty Brenneman, you know, to a lesser degree, Kevin Harlan, because I was in my 20s when I started listening to Kevin Harlan. But they can, I call them the boys of summer, although Harlan does all sorts of sports. But a great play-by-play announcer does so much for the audience, more than just watching a touchdown and the crowd going wild. And I want you to listen to the guy. He's speaking in Portuguese, by the way. And this is a 56-yard field goal. Listen to a Portuguese announcer. A 56-yard game-winning field goal.
15: O primeiro jogo da história da NFL no Maracanã pode ser decidido com um chute no gol. Como é a história desse estádio? 56 jardas pro Tyler Loop para tentar ganhar o jogo pro Baltimore Ravens. Vem o snap, vem o chute pro gol! Vai, Baltimore Ravens! O cronômetro zerado no último instante, na última chance.
0: Wow, that is fantastic. And it's just fantastic. It's almost as long as the note that Bruce Dickinson held during the national anthem this weekend. You want to hear a little bit of that? Hold on a second. Find it real quick. Let's see if you can find it. Bruce Dickinson from Iron Maiden at the Pittsburgh game this weekend. Here it is. Oh, hold on. Come on, Bruce Dickinson. Give me Bruce Dickinson. All right. Hold on one second. Give me a second here. It's got to play. Play, darn you, Bruce Dickinson. Okay. Bruce Dickinson doesn't want to play. All right, we won't play Bruce Dickinson. Heck with it. But he held that note for a very long time. It was wonderful watching Bruce Dickinson play, sing the national anthem. Let me see if I can grab it here. Bruce Dickinson. It's worth playing again. Isn't Bruce Dickinson from Iron Maiden singing the national anthem worth hearing twice? My gosh, here we go. Here he is.

0: He'd never sung it before.
1: And our flag was still there. Oh, say, does that star-spangled banner yet wave?
0: Here it comes.

0: Yeah, you know, he's an Englishman, but Iron Maiden's a great band. I've been following for 40 years of my life, and wow, he still got it. And then that guy doing the call, here, let's listen to that again. Here it is. Here it is. Here's the length of this one here. Of the brave. He said Baltimore Ravens. I got that. I translated Portuguese for you there, just in case you wanted to know what he said there. He said Baltimore Ravens. Oh my God. It's so fun. I gotta tell you. And this is why I'm optimistic for more reasons than you could ever imagine. I'm optimistic, but I am optimistic about our country. I really am. You know, I don't know why you would like the Democrat Party. I don't know why you'd like the Democrat Socialists. You're a dour, awful human being. If you like the Democrat Socialists, they offered nothing but negative nonsense. And their policies are an absolute joke. Absolute joke. Did you hear what Barack Obama did this weekend? I don't know what. By the way, Jimmy Jack says Iron Maiden Killers. I was thinking of, what was the song? Well, Run to the Hills, obviously one of the greatest songs ever, but, The Trooper. When he was singing that, I was singing The Trooper. You gotta know Iron Maiden. To know this stuff. I still got my sleeveless Iron Maiden shirt from when I was in high school. It does not fit. That was when I wore a 42 jacket. I wear a 52 now. But Barack Obama on Friday, I don't know whose buddy he's trying to kiss. But he decided for some inane, I mean, stupid reason. And when you say stupid crap like this, there's an idiot who lives in my apartment complex. She likes to virtue signal on her door in her car. And it says, a world with only women would be better. I'm like, well, yeah, who's going to do your welding and your heavy lifting and your growing the crops in mass and building high buildings and underwater welding? You know, and it could go on and on and on and on and on and on and on. Oh, yeah, and then sperm production. We got to have that there. All of that. But Barack Obama decided for some stupid, I mean, it is honestly, utterly stupid. When you consider that you have men and women in charge around the world, all over the place, and all men are not unsuccessful, and all women are not successful, all right? Had plenty of really bad female leaders, but for some reason, Barack Obama said, oh, I think the world would be better off if women were in charge, which is an absurdity. And I have put that together with Donald Trump's response, which just happens to kick butt. It's kind of like Barry Manilow versus Bruce Dickinson, Iron Maiden. So you've got Copacabana into The Trooper into the national anthem by Bruce Dickinson. And here it is.
1: Even when I was president, I sometimes fantasize about
0: I think I'll leave that one alone.
1: Put women in charge of every government for like 2 years and then just kind of saw, all right, how are things going? I have a strong belief that things would, they wouldn't be perfect.
2: But they'd be better.
1: But they'd be better.
0: Based on nothing.
1: Yeah. I'm
0: that's what he was doing. He just playing in the crowd.
1: Confident about that.
3: Barack Obama just said, if you put women in charge of every government for 2 years, things would be better. Do you buy that?
4: It's a ridiculous. I love women. I think they're great. But what a ridiculous statement that is, right?
0: Yeah.
4: Even you would say that.
0: Yeah, yeah. I saved the Zoom call from the very first night that Kamala Harris was named the Democrat candidate for president, and a bunch of liberal crazy cat ladies got together and did a Zoom call. And this is, if these women were in charge, not conservative women kick butt. Conservative women run businesses and did I mention they kick some serious butt, right? No, but these are leftist women here.
5: Ariel Fodor, affectionately known as Mrs. Frazzle to her combined audience of over 1.5 million followers, is here.
0: Oh my God, Mrs. Frazzle has 1.5 million followers.
5: Help gentle parent us through this election.
6: Thank you. Hi, everybody.
0: Oh, if you can't see this streaming, it's vomitous.
6: I am so honored to speak today. I am like...
0: Okay, you ready? You ready? Here you go. You better be ready for this. Imagine the world be run by this.
6: Shaking to just be among such incredible company. We are here because, yeah. as if you were here earlier, you've heard BIPOC women have tapped us in as white women to step up, listen, and get involved this election season.
0: Oh, my God.
6: This is a really important...
0: That is so condescending to black people.
6: ...time. And we all need to use our voices and influence for the greater good. No matter who you are, you are all influenced.
0: When is the nap time and cookies, for God's sake?
6: Serves in some way. So tonight, I'm going to share some do's and don'ts for getting involved in politics online.
0: She speaks to them like they're toddlers.
6: And navigating the toxicity that comes with it.
0: Which actually makes sense because they voted for Kamala.
6: And spoiler alert, as much as the toxicity can come from the outside, it can come from us too.
0: Yes.
6: So first, don't isolate yourself.
0: No.
6: We can do our best work when we're in community.
0: Can you imagine the world being run by these people?
6: Unity together like we are tonight. Because the toxic feels smaller when we support each other.
0: Yeah, the toxic feels smaller when we support each other. I think I need to play this.

0: is Jim Gossett. Help him out. Patreon.com. Jim Gossett Comedy. Let's take a break and come back. This is The Rob Carson Show. Authorities say a Kentucky officer ran the same two license plates 2,000 times. They belonged to the mother of his child. She had an order of protection against him. He didn't hack anything. He typed in a plate. One of 120,000 cameras. The Washington Post found at least 50 more. Most were watching women. Audit logs show a police chief ran 600 searches on two plates, his ex's and her teenage daughter's. 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
1: It is the Rob Carson Show. And just like it always does, just goes from summer to what the heck in 3 seconds here. And I guess it, where doesn't that happen? I guess not Florida, right? Maybe Hawaii. But a good share of America, it's like 1 minute it's sunshine and it's 85 degrees, and the next it's 45 degrees and pouring down rain. That's what happened this weekend on Saturday in Maryland, anyway. had a wonderful event. I got to meet so many people at the Big W CBM event. This weekend I have an event in Rehoboth at the airport. It's called Wings and Wheels, and it's a lot of they fly in classic airplanes, drive in classic cars, and I'm going to be out there broadcasting for a good portion of the day with our good affiliate WGMD. Mr. Walt Palmer is the program director, and Mark Giuliani is the owner, and we're going to have a good time. We are going to have a good time. Faux show this weekend. Christian Amanpour was speaking to Zohran Mamdani, who has not fulfilled any of his campaign promises and smiles at really inopportune times. And she was asked about the DSA sweeping across America because he believes it's going to happen. And I don't.
2: Other Democrats are concerned. Not everybody believes.
1: Because I'm not going to live under it, and neither other about 100 million homeboys, hillbillies, and Hebrews.
2: It's that America is ready on a national level to necessarily elect people who are on the left. And will it translate on a national level? And will the midterms not just be a referendum on Trump, but a referendum on the Democratic Socialists of America?
1: The Democrat Socialists of America right now are already waning. You may recall 2 months ago, there were people in the Democrat Party like Chuck Schumer, like Liz Warren. The tent was open. They were going to welcome them in because they were convinced, despite the absolute negatives of socialism and the hundreds of millions of people that left in body pits last century, that it was going to win, and they were going to allow it into the tent to change the Democrat Party. They didn't even care as long as they're in office. And then about a month ago, I said the DSA is already, if it were a, it were, like for instance, it was because of the big Grand Prix here in the D.C. I said if the DSA were a NASCAR car at a race, it would have already hit the outside wall and was careening, spinning into the infield. And I said over the weekend, as I have said to you, that the DSA will have the relevance of a fart in a Cat 5 hurricane with regard to the United States within a couple of years. Oh, but there are so many young people who are really into it. So many. No. We're not going to succumb to it. I believe that. I really, really do. And they got all these polls, and 1 week it's Syed's ahead, and then Syed's behind, and all that stuff. And I don't believe the polls. I think the polls are bullcrap. They always are. Do you know why they're always bullcrap? Because they always favor Democrats 70% of the time. The last 20 years, 73% of the time, Democrats favored by an average of 3.7 points during the summer months. This is the way they do it. They did it right up to the night of the election when Donald Trump was elected in 2024. They did it right up to the night of the election. They said that Donald Trump was not going to win, that he was on the ropes, etc. I shared the audio last week. I don't know if I have it with me right now. But they do it all the damn time. And I just choose not to. I look at the polls. I see, whoever is Syed's ahead by 4 above Mike Rogers. Well, last week they were tied. And then a week before that, Rogers was ahead. And then the week before that, Syed was ahead by 7. It's bullcrap. It's bullcrap. You need to vote. There you go. That's it. It doesn't take much. It is pretty easy compared to, I don't know, what some other generations of our citizenry have done to defeat communism. A lot of them ended up in graves. Yeah. Buried around the world. Some disappeared. Some returned in caskets. And all you got to do is vote. And you're going to, aren't you? You go, because you see what is at stake here, and you are not going to let these children ruin the greatest engine of individual and economic freedom in the history of mankind. No, ain't gonna happen, baby. Ain't gonna happen. So let's fight, fight, fight, as Donald Trump said when they shot him in the head, and he never gave up. Tony Shaffer joins us next. Don't go anywhere.

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0: he's considering whether to resume strikes on the Islamic Republic. That powerful nor'easter that slammed into the East Coast over the weekend is finally winding down. The worst is over, with heavy rain and strong winds leaving coastal flooding and power outages in their wake. 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
2: Your Fox 25 forecast: overcast with a few sprinkles, temperatures in the upper 60s to near 70. Mostly cloudy and cool tonight as lows fall back into the upper 50s. Still some extra clouds lingering through Tuesday with some peaks of sun later in the day and highs warming back into the mid 70s. We'll finally brighten up our skies with more sunshine on Wednesday, plus even warmer with highs back in the upper 70s to near 80. From the Fox 45 Weather Authority, I'm meteorologist Amy Aronson from Talk Radio 680 WCVM.
3: Over the next few minutes, we're going to turn our eyes to the market and how to control the uncontrollable. Brian Herbert is a financial and tax planner and a five-star wealth management award winner with ProStatus Financial right here in Maryland. 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
4: It's the consistency. 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

I'm going to be talking to the president of Project Sentinel, Tony Shaver, Lieutenant Colonel Tony Shaver. I got to mention something real quick here. Have you checked out Incogni yet? I have gotten an Incogni membership, and they've scrubbed me from about 400 sites. And I have noticed I'm not being phished as much. I'm not being bothered as much. I'm not having questionable stuff show up on my timeline, on my social media. I'm not getting the calls that I got. You know, your car can be a spy. Here's a true story proving it. Guy's insurance company jumped over 20%. 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Your car should be taking you places, not taking you for a ride. Lieutenant Colonel Tony Shaver, welcome to the Rob Carson Show. I have General Jack Keane. He says he has a solution.

0: solution for finishing off the IRGC, and I'd like your comments.
1: We're making this harder than what it really is. There are IRGC facilities in the areas where these groups are. We get them under arms. They go attack those facilities. We've got Israeli and U.S. air power facilitating that. They take it down. Any reinforcement that comes in, we take it down with air power before it even gets to those forces. People in that community will be out by the tens of thousands, and we do that in more than one place, several places. That will absolutely bring this population alive. We're making it harder than what it is.
0: So he's saying inciting several population centers, because obviously you can't do that nationwide. What are your thoughts on that and finishing the IRCG?
2: So I need to be careful. I've made some recommendations to the Pentagon that kind of parallel what he's saying.
0: Yeah.
2: And what he's saying has some merit, but I don't think he understands the size and diversity of Iran. The Iranian people are not monolithic. They're very tribal. So, you know, you've got to understand that you've got the Baluch in the east, you got the Kurds in the west, and there's a way of weaving it all together. But I know Jack a little bit, and I think he's being a bit naive, and I'd say that to his face. So I think there's some merit, but not the way he's saying.
0: I have no doubt you would say it to his face, by the way.
2: I would. I have said worse things to his face, for the record.
0: Yeah, well,
2: we've gotten into it, yes.
0: Well, okay, so they were able to do it with the Shah, and the Shah was a despot. I mean, essentially. And I guess, you know, most would say, well, that's what they deal with. They deal with brutality. They, a despot can put the population under the thumb. Can a democratic leader, lead Iran and free Iran?
2: Well, during the time that the Iranians, when the Shah came back in, I mean, the Shah was deposed, they had the French helping the other side. So there was some of our own side kind of helping the Muslims put this guy back in power. And it was where they basically lied to the Persian people to get power. And once they got that power, they never let it go. There's no democratic environment, Rob, for us to go in and kind of put our message out. That's part of why we've had such a hard time getting people to pay attention. And secondly, as much as the Savak was bad, they didn't take and shoot thousands of people at a time. The IRGC does that. So, yeah, there was some like fear, I think, of going against the Shah, Shah was not lining up thousands of people in the streets and shooting them, and that's what the IRGC does. So something that has a negative impact on our ability to motivate people to get out.
0: I didn't talk to you since Trump's speech before the United Nations, or Netanyahu's speech on Friday. My God, I thought both speeches were historic. I thought it was frightening to see how many people would walk out on Israel. It's just insane how they've been able to reverse October the 7th on Israel. It's ridiculous.
2: Exactly.
0: Yeah, it is utterly ridiculous. And it was a psyop. It started on October the 8th. We all know this. There was nothing. It was all AstroTurf, leftist bullcrap and ridiculous. Yep. But I got to tell you, the president even, I won't say surprised me, but impressed me more than I could have possibly imagined. A first president of the United States who, if you were doing a cojones factor, he'd be pegging out at like 15 out of 10. What'd you think?
2: So he's been bold, dramatic, and willing to do and say things that others won't. And plus, the political will is something there. I mean, look, I've been to the DMZ up in North Korea where he went across that.
0: Yep.
2: That's dangerous. That's like one slip up and people are shooting and you're in the middle. So, and then he's done other things, said other things, and yeah, I think he's been very bold, dynamic, and fearless. And, you know, like when the assassination attempt, Rob, I mean, he just got up and just kept going. I mean, pretty much unfazed, which is phenomenal. So, I think he's got a sense of himself, that others just don't, and kind of like a confidence that's driven by God. I mean, to be that confident, I think you have to have a blessing of God to do that.
0: I want you to listen to Bill Maher this weekend. Bill Maher, he was wrong on part of this, because he said that crime has come down because of the number of cameras that are out there. But Democrat cities are the most surveilled by cameras, and they have the highest crime. So he's absolutely wrong on that portion of his argument, but he's right about the other.
3: It's not just drug crime that's way down. It's all crime. And again, probably much of it is not political. It's because you can't move 2 inches in America without being tracked, photographed, and followed by a flock camera.
0: Yeah, he's wrong about
3: that.
0: And
3: because Trump is a badass.
0: Boom.
3: No, I don't agree with many of his methods, like how they sometimes just deport people to countries where they have absolutely no connection, like Meghan and Harry.
2: That's good. That's a good joke.
0: All right, it gets better.
3: Is doing it this way the right thing? No.
0: Yeah, it is.
3: But it's just childish to pretend that when you elect a around and find out president, a no more Mr. Nice Guy, boot in your ass, V for Vendetta, kick ass and take names, say hello to my little friend president, that's not going to have some effect on crime. He has UFC fights on the lawn. I think the bad guys got the message.
0: I just think that's freaking fantastic that he gets it. He absolutely gets it. And this, and that's what he is. I think he did a really good job encapsulating Donald Trump.
2: Yeah. So Bill Maher's come around. He's had quite the awakening, if you will.
0: Yeah.
2: By the way, a little side note.
0: Yes.
2: I'm watching the Michigan race as you are.
0: Yeah.
2: It's kind of ironic that fake Dr. Syed complains about people accusing the Muslims and Islamic folks of being violent and like the mob by actually proposing violence and mobbery tactics again.
0: Yeah. Yeah.
2: It's like you're just kind of – and Maher pointed it out and it upset people. So I think it's great that Bill's doing this, because I think, Rob, as much as you and I have a great audience, we talk to him all the time.
0: I know.
2: He goes to a different group than we
0: do.
2: And that's what's important.
0: And he's getting his audience in the studio recognizing the common sense of what he's saying. Let's take a break and come back more with Lieutenant Colonel Tony Schaefer on the Rob Carson Show. Don't go anywhere.
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0: only 15 million more barrels of Iranian oil on the water, that Iran will have nothing left to trade for anything. They will have nothing to trade for anything. Probably within the next 2 weeks, they are going to make their final deliveries of oil to China, and then they will have nothing. It is an empty set, and I believe that they are feeling the pressure here, and that's why they want a deal. And you saw when President Trump was leaving the White House this morning, the Iranians say they'll open the straits within 7 days. Larry, the straits are open. If you take out the Iranian oil, which we're not letting out, we're not letting it out, that we're averaging now 15 to 22 million barrels a day. It was at about 20.
1: So what do you think, Lieutenant Colonel Tony Schaefer, about Iran? It sounds like, I mean, Besson is like a general in this war. I mean, really, when you think about it, just non-conventional warfare. But it sounds like they're down to their last drops of oil.
2: Well, they're down to the last drops which they have available to sell. I mean, there's been, any given time leading up to this, there's always something like 20 to 30 billion barrels in transit. But that's what the point is. It's about to run out. And I think this is why I think President Trump was so understated with Xi. We were talking about this on my live weekly summary last night on my show. And it's kind of like Trump could afford to basically do all the things that a world leader does to someone else to signal strength. Calmness, which is unusual for Trump. Very calm, very sedate. Just letting sit back and just kind of like, hey, look at all these good things we could be doing together, but geez, too bad your economy is about to run out of gas.
1: You know, the thing about, you know that the Trump-Xi summit was successful when Democrats say this about it.
3: What China is doing in Iran should be stopped. The president.
1: That was a Democrat coming in about Iran. They haven't said a damn thing, but Blumenthal says it's suddenly a big deal, like they give a rat's behind.
3: Should not be fetting and praising Xi. He should be telling him, knock it off.
4: As Trump wines and dines President Xi at the White House, he has a choice to make. Once again, bend the knee to the CCP or to stand up to Xi.
5: This is actually pretty consistent for Trump. He loves dictators.
1: Oh, shut
5: and
1: up.
5: And he loves the power.
1: I get so tired of that stupid crap. No, he doesn't. He confronts them. He makes them his chew toy, for God's sake. He was treated like royalty when he went to China. And when Xi came here, he did not come here in a position of power, Tony Schaefer. Not at all. We just got Greenland. We got the Panama Canal. We got Venezuelan oil. We're cutting off their oil out of China. You think that he had a position of strength? Are you kidding me?
2: Well, I think you can't help but notice that she arrived on a Boeing 747. Just saying.
1: It's, like,
2: it's true.
1: Yeah.
2: And then, by the way, you know, the other big loser in this meeting is Canada.
1: Oh, yes.
2: Because they were counting on China stepping up. It's like, yeah, no, we'll take over the relationship with China. Thank you very much. So there you go. So it was very successful.
1: I don't recall, and I'm not trying to count my chickens. I don't recall China being in this kind of weak a position, as far as the world is concerned and financially, in recent memory. They were pretty darn strong under Joe Biden. They were expanding themselves. Joe Biden had to take the kid stairs out the back of Air Force One, and he went to China. And he, of course, allowed the spy balloon to fly over the country for $35 million to his family, you know, and, all of that. So I can't recall. I mean, I really felt like Xi, when Trump took him over to the archives and talked about how great, you know, the 250 years, you've been around 6,000 years, but look at this. It wasn't trying to kiss Xi's butt. It was more kind of like, check out how badly we're kicking your ass over here.
2: Yeah, my prior, the think tank I used to belong to, the Center for Advanced Defense Studies, worked with Boeing to do a deep dive into China, where basically we called it the Inside Out Study, where we became China. And we had to see the world through China's eyes. And what we figured out, and we briefed this to Boeing leadership, it's not they're communists, they're nationalists. They believe in this rich history, Rob, to your point.
1: Yeah.
2: And I think Trump going there really helps them understand we know where they're coming from, and we're going to make sure that anything we do, we will measure against how to stop your success.
1: Yeah,
2: because we understand how to push your buttons.
1: Look at what we've done, man. It's Panama Canal, Greenland. I mean, Venezuela, go on and on. Freedom spreading through the southern hemisphere, through all of the countries, Central and South America. Remarkable. Germany next. Australia. I mean, the amazing things are happening. I got a funny one for you. I know you appreciate humor.
2: Sure.
1: Sorry, Canadian PM Mark Carney tells the New York Times he's prepared for military action from America. Also reveals his scheme to diversify away from the United States. A landlocked country, by the way. Canada's landlocked, essentially. And by the way, now we have Greenland on the right side, and we got Alaska on the left side, and nothing up top but ice. Honestly, preparing for a military conflict with the United States, what a ridiculous thing to even say.
2: No, I posted on X that literally the Mississippi National Guard by itself could take out the 68,000 combined Canadian. That's it. Yeah. I'm not joking. 68,000 Canadian Armed Service members. That's it. And, we could send a whole Mississippi no dig on the Mississippi National Guard badass. That's my point.
1: I would say Troop 167 Boy Scouts Poughkeepsie could take him out.
2: If Carney's that worried, I think we should activate 3 battalions of the League of Women Voters and send them north.
1: There you go. Let's send the DSA up north. Send them all, deport them. Tony Shaver, always great to have you on. Where can everybody find your glorious work online, brother?
2: Just on, look for me at T Spooky on X. Thanks for having me.
1: And you're doing some great, in truck commentaries. I've been watching you a lot lately.
2: Thank you.
1: All right, brother. Take care of yourself. Let's take a break and come back. This is the Rob Carson Show.
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0: kids. Make sure to download the podcast today. We're up on all your usual podcast platforms. We found out last week we were beating some really big names, Piers Morgan and the New York Times podcast, the Lincoln Project. What a bunch of jackweeds those idiots are. And that's in the news category. I know, it's kind of funny, it's kind of funny. But also just under political commentary, news and commentary, we've been as high as number 10 right behind Victor Davis Hanson. And I think it's because we're doing something that is different here than most. And then I discovered that this weekend when I went to wonderful event for WCBM Radio. And I realized, and I've said this for many years, that it's more than content. It's about connection with people. When I said to you that I brought you here to D.C., I meant that. And I felt it this weekend. I felt it this weekend. And there's no greater gift in my life than to be able to do this. And I'm doing it for a reason. And it's not to enrich myself, because I am not a rich man. But I'm doing it to entertain, to inform, and to motivate people to do good. I'm here to overwhelm the dark forces of the left with joy and faith and patriotism. And when people come out and they meet me at events, it is such a blessing to leave the stage and have one person meet me, and then there's a line of 10 people to meet me. And this weekend, I hugged everybody. And there were tears of joy and prayers said for my well-being and for the well-being of the people who were there. As I mentioned earlier, a lot of times you get a new car, you got a Jeep, all of a sudden you notice all the Jeeps on the road. I told you about 7 weeks ago, I had cancer, and people came up to me with stories of how they just got diagnosed. They were scared. I prayed with them. They were in the middle of it, or they had beaten it. And all of them were glorious stories. And I got tokens of appreciation and prayer cards and a rosary and all of this. And it is such a blessing. And the prayers are coming back to you. We are in this together. We're in this together. We are soldiers in a war against darkness, and we're going to win these midterms. Okay? There's no excuses. Don't listen to the naysayers. This is what demons do. Demons tell you you cannot win. Demons claw and scratch at you. Demons say you're wrong. Demons bring you down. Demons say you're losing, and when you're not. And if you look this weekend, you look at where Donald Trump was, the flyovers and the crowds going wild versus Joe Biden getting an award from Planned Parenthood for all the babies that they were able to kill while he was the president and the hundreds of millions of dollars he gave them. Really? Is that the side you want to be on? Is that the side you want to be on, the ones that think God is non-binary and that children can change genders? All you got to do is mutilate them for life. Really? Overwhelm them with joy, faith, and patriotism. We're going to do that. God bless you, Donald Trump. America has founded our military, the unborn. And until tomorrow, which is Tuesday, do not catch the stupid. Thank you. I love you guys. I'll see you.
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3: Breaking news this hour at Town Hall. I'm Bob Agnew in Washington. President Trump is unveiling plans for a new $15 billion steel plant in eastern Iowa. The White House says the Mesabi Metallics facility would be the largest in U.S. history. It's expected to create more than 1,700 permanent jobs in Iowa. 8 counties in New Jersey remain under a state of emergency as crews continue to restore power and clean up in areas hard hit from the nor'easter that struck over the weekend. These homeowners survived.
4: Oh, this is the worst. This one was the worst for us. Another foot or two higher, it would have been in the house.
5: This one, it got up to the stoop. Just the carpet on the porch got a little wet.
3: There were some vehicle and home rescues in Seabright, and the storm left numerous trees and limbs down. Senate Minority Leader Chuck Schumer is urging the FDA to crack down on illegal vapes coming in from China.
6: Schumer says he suspects Chinese manufacturers of creating a knockoff nicotine chemical product to put in their vapes to evade FDA detection. He wants the agency to analyze and identify exactly what's in those vapes. Schumer says New York City is an obvious destination destination and market, and that China can't be allowed to use the city as a dumping ground for illicit vapes that are often flavored, packaged, and marketed to attract youth. I'm Sarah Lee Kessler.
7: The MLB and the Trump administration are having discussions on potentially hosting a baseball game in a national park. According to a statement the Washington Post received from the White House, the league questioned whether it was possible to host a game in a national park similar to a scene in Field of Dreams, referring to a game the MLB hosts in Iowa honoring the 1989 film of the same name. On Wall Street, the Dow Jones Industrial Average is struggling. It's down by about 291 points. More of these stories can be found at townhall.com.
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10: Good afternoon, it's 3:03. I'm Maggie Hunter with the latest headlines from the WCBM Maryland News Center. Fox 45 reports a 15 and 16-year-old were arrested in Patterson Park Thursday following a police pursuit involving a stolen vehicle, according to Baltimore Police. On September 24th at around 12:40 p.m., officers located a car that had been stolen earlier that morning from the 2400 block of Ashland Avenue. Police quickly requested their aviation unit and tracked the vehicle to the 400 block of South Patterson Park Avenue, where the occupants exited the car. When police on the ground approached, both individuals fled on foot. Officers arrested the two after a brief foot chase. And Towson University lifted a shelter-in-place order Sunday night following a shooting along York Road. Officers with the Baltimore County Police Department were called to the 8,000 block of York Road on September 27th around 7:30 p.m. for a reported shooting, police said. I'm Maggie Hunter, 680 WCBM News.
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14: 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In Bell Camp, southbound 95, right lane's closed for construction between 543 and 24. On 95 between the Beltway, southbound in Jessup, there is an accident between 175 and 32. Traffic is slow from 100. BW Parkway northbound in Jessup, stop and go from 32 to 175. And the BW Parkway southbound jammed up between 175 to 32. 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
15: Your Fox 45 forecast, overcast with a few sprinkles and temperatures in the upper 60s near 70. Mostly cloudy and cool tonight as lows fall back into the upper 50s. From the Fox 45 Weather Authority, I'm meteorologist Amy Aronson for Talk Radio 680 WCBM. 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
2: All right, thank you, Scott Shine, and thanks to all of you for being with us. 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It's 800-941-SEAN if you want to be a part of the program. Yes, I know I have a cold. That's all it is a cold. I mean, am I going to have 1,000 articles written? I'm not taking prednisone like I did, you know, when my neck, when I was training and I really had 2 pinched nerves in my spine. Am I allowed to get a cold, Linda, without like a million articles being written about just having a cold?
3: Well, I already submitted my first op-ed about what you might have, so I'm sorry.
2: Oh, okay.
3: I apologize.
2: Remember Rush used the ravages of the cold virus.
3: Oh my God.
2: Remember?
3: He was so funny with that stuff.
2: No, it was all fun. Well, I mean, the option is it's 36 days till election day, the most important, I think, in our lifetime. So, you know, why would I want to take off? Linda goes, do you want to take off today? I'm like,
3: no, that's not what I said.
2: That's
3: what
2: you
3: said. You should have told me that you felt like this. I would have got somebody to cover.
2: No, cover what?
3: Cover you.
2: My voice
3: and you're coughing and you're sneezing.
2: Okay. I'm not coughing and I'm not sneezing.
3: Fake news.
2: I'm not coughing and I'm not sneezing.
3: You just sound like this.
2: No.
3: I'm going to call you sniffles.
2: No. The only medicines I've taken is Alka-Seltzer plus cold medicine.
3: Which is very good.
2: And Allegra D to dry me out. That's it.
3: That makes sense. Do you take Allegra D on the regular or is this
2: No, I can't stay. I hate all medicines. I hate them all. And my body doesn't react well to any of it. But it's just, all it is a cold. I'm not losing any range in terms of my voice. I can go up, I can go down, I can, you know, go anywhere I want. And so I don't, now in the past when I've lost my voice, I've taken prednisone, but nobody wants to hear about my stupid health. Just do the show, Hannity, and shut up. That's
3: what
2: I'm gonna say.
3: We can hear about your stupid health. We hear it through your nose.
2: Oh my word.
3: That's why we're nicknaming you today.
4: You sound like the guest of honor at a mucus convention, okay?
2: Okay. It doesn't sound that bad, does it?
3: Oh my God, no.
4: Yeah, you sound great.
3: It's so gross, bro. Oh my God.
2: What, cause does everybody in this audience just take off when they get a cold? Cause I don't. I don't believe in taking off.
3: Only the liberals do.
2: Look, I knew
5: most people don't talk on air for a living.
3: Conservatives believe in infecting one another.
2: Oh my word.
3: Colds. It's fine.
2: So I have a choice. I could probably get my voice back if I took the stupid prednisone, then my face blows up again, and then I have another 4,822 articles written about how fat my face got, and then he looks sick, he looks unhealthy, he looks like he's dying. I wonder if he's dying. What does he have? I'm like, 30 years on the air, I've lost my voice a million times. I just don't go to the methods that I've used in the past, which is prednisone to take it. Although when I had the worst pain of my life, I will not take a pain pill. And I took the, what do you call the stupid thing, the prednisone, and they gave me the highest dose I've ever had in my life. Then I had another choice. I knew my face was fat. I knew it was bloated, but you know, it's one of the side effects of the medicine. And I decided to show up for work because I didn't want to take off. I don't like to take off if I don't have to. There you go. So I don't. Everyone gets a cold. It's that time of year. I know 50 people that have colds.
3: Yeah, you're all hanging out together.
2: Oh, my word. All right, so before we get going, we do have an update. British police have released the 5 suspects in the possible terrorist attack on a U.S. airbase. United Kingdom police releasing 5 terrorist suspects on bail after they were arrested on suspicion of a terror plot targeting U.S. airbase in Britain this weekend. Lawrence Taylor, head of the counterterrorism policing, confirming that the investigations into the 5 men are ongoing, including that this may be actively committed by proxies or individuals either knowingly or unknowingly working on behalf of a foreign state. Meanwhile, the Iranian embassy in the UK has denied a connection with the 5 men. I've been warning Western Europe, and this is really what we're seeing is a decline in Western civilization more than anything else. And it would be here if Donald Trump did not get elected, a little less than 2 years ago. And that is, you know, unfettered illegal immigration without assimilation in Western Europe, NATO allies, that coupled with radical climate alarmism policies they've adopted and also socialism that they've adopted. I mean, I never thought in my lifetime that they'd have, you know, up to 100 Sharia courts in Great Britain. They do. Or no-go zones in France and other countries. They do. I see the same thing happening in Canada. Which makes, by the way, the president's move in Greenland even that much more strategic, especially the fact that he's able to build military bases in perpetuity. The U.S. will be able to. And number two, it keeps out our top geopolitical foes, and that would be China and Russia. By the way, I'd say not bad in terms of my thought process for somebody that has a cold. Jeez, so irritating to work here with these people.
3: He's not crying.
2: I'm not crying. I'm just saying you're annoying. Everyone on this team is annoying. By the way, now get this. This is what frustrates me. Now, in 36 days, probably sooner if you're going to vote early, I am telling you there's not a single Republican that's supporting this insane DSA agenda. Not one. There's not a single Republican that is supporting, you know, welfare and benefits and health care for illegal immigrants. Not one. And as imperfect as some of these people are, and they are a lot better than what the alternative will be. And a new strategy, and I'm going to explain this in detail coming up this hour, that has emerged in terms of how the Democrats are approaching this pending election, and I need you to be aware of it. I'll tell you this, there's 10,000 households that earn more than $1 million that were collecting unemployment benefits in 2024. This was in the Washington Times, receiving nearly $100 million in taxpayer money, according to data shared with the Washington Times. I had Dr. Oz on Hannity last week, and he's talking about hundreds of billions of dollars. All these people that are enrolled in Obamacare, they don't even exist. And they took them off the rolls. There's not even anybody complaining because the people didn't exist in the first place. But you've got high tax, Democratic-led states, blue states, top of the list of locations where the millionaires collected unemployment where they live. California ranked first, shocking, followed by New York, shocking, followed by Massachusetts, shocking, followed by New Jersey, shocking, and Washington. Joni Ernst, Iowa Republican, who has tracked the issue for years, obtained the data from the IRS, shared it with the Washington Times, said it's wrong for those who are so well off to take the money, you think? Unemployment is primarily funded by taxing employers. This mandate is effectively a reverse Robin Hood tax that takes from hardworking small businesses to reward the well off for not working. And let me tell you something, you disincentivize work and you offer everything for free, who's going to ever want to work? Nobody. There's another story in the Washington Times that the IRS is a prime target for fraudsters who now bilk that tax agency out of as much as $300 billion a year in refunds or underpayments on taxes owed. And according to a new analysis by a Congress top watchdog, scammers include average people, firms intentionally underpay their taxes, but it also includes criminals, international operations that steal identities and file completely fabricated tax claims in their names. The Government Accountability Office said the IRS is vulnerable to all of that. Not only does it lack a fraud coordinator, it doesn't even have an anti-fraud strategy, according to the GAO. An anti-fraud strategy, either at the agency-wide or division level, would help IRS coordinate, communicate its overall approach to tax fraud risk management to ultimately mitigate such risks and reduce revenue lost to fraud. And you know what? I pay all of my taxes. I have more people go over my taxes that know what they're doing. I have accountants. I have lawyers because I know these people hate me. And the government does have a deep state, so I pay my taxes. I urge everyone else, pay your tax bill. Just do it. You don't want these people breathing down your neck, although we do have RushTaxResolution.com that can help you. They're one of our advertisers. At the top of the next hour, Chris Rufo will join us. He did an incredible investigative report on California's shadow welfare system for illegals, And he goes into great specificity and detail on how California is spending billions on housing, health care, other benefits. Get this. California has this shadow welfare system that we've never known about. We know that Gavin brags about giving health care to illegals, but they also are giving to illegals, on top of health care, rental assistance, college grants, tax credits, low-cost car insurance, and smartphones that the taxpayers in California are paying for. In total, California taxpayers spent at least $11 billion subsidizing illegal immigrants in the last fiscal year. And he explains that if you're an American citizen and you want the same benefits, good luck with that, because that's not going to work. All right, on to where we are. We're 36 days out of this election. A strategy is emerging that I want you to be aware of. You have Axios reporting Democrats in some of this year's most critical congressional battlegrounds are sending clear messages. They don't want certain people showing up. One of them is Congresswoman Alexandria Ocasio-Cortez. We don't want you to campaign for us. If they continue, the snubs may, according to them, meaning Axios, hurt AOC's standing as a potential contender in the 2028 Democratic presidential primary. Well, who do they want? Because there's a whole other article out there that they don't want Kamala Harris to show up either. And this was in the New York Post over the weekend. Democrats on the campaign trail are passing on asking, except for Abdul al-Sayed. He doesn't care who campaigns for him. But she's been back out there on the campaign trail. And, you know, Kamala Harris has not ditched her, you know, reputation for idiotic answers while stumping for controversial U.S. Senate candidate Abdul al-Sayed. We covered that last week. But that's not the full strategy. And remember, this is 44% of Democrats now are okay with the idea of violence to stop President Trump. You got 25% of American adults, including 44% of self-identified Democrats, say they support the use of force to prevent President Trump from being president, according to the new surveys, you know, described by the University of Chicago political scientist Robert Pape. Pape is warning that the 2026 midterm elections could produce a level of political violence not seen in the U.S. in decades, and under a worst-case scenario, could become the most violent election in American history. That shouldn't make you feel good. AOC, following Hassan Piker, shows up at Cornell University, and, well, Hassan Piker, you know, Abdul al-Sayed's BFF, you know, from the river to the sea, from the river to the sea. They start chanting it, and he joined in the chant. He kept putting the microphone up to his mouth. AOC didn't seem to do it, but she didn't stop it either. I mean, this is how radicalized. But that's not where the change is that's coming. So I want you to pay close attention to this. Democratic candidates, not only are they following the Telefrico, Abdul al-Sayed, Troy Jackson in Maine, and basically every Democrat running for office. You got this idiot running in Kansas, this pastor, Adam Hamilton, a megachurch pastor, seeking to unseat Roger Marshall. Roger Marshall's a great guy. Anyway, he told his congregation to repent for eating beef and raising cattle and repent for driving. I'm like, okay, you're a nutcase. But I'm going to give you a headline here, and then we'll go into more specifics. Democratic candidates are now adopting a drastically more negative tone towards their own party in the 26th midterm elections. Now, here's the problem. They don't mean a word of it. Because as evidenced by, nobody will take on the true power source that is now running and governing the Democratic Party. And that's AOC, that's Mamdani, that's the squad, that's Pocahontas, that's Bernie Sanders. The only one that has taken them on is John Fetterman. And what Axios found, which is interesting, is they identified 47 ads in the last 30 days run by Democrats running as the de facto Democratic nominee, featuring the type of negative messaging up from 19 in 2024, 15 in 2020. Now, candidates are pitching themselves as bipartisan problem solvers. None of them are doing anything other than lying to you. That is AOC saying it's woke 1.0. So understand that the new strategy of the Democratic Party is being institutionalized, which means they're adopting the strategy instead of saying we're DSA supporters. No, we're liars. We're just going to hide who we really are, like Abigail Scamburger. All right, Sean Hannity here. 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
10: I'm telling you what the stated strategy is of the Democrats. Now it is, they just want to lie. And I'm going to, even Axios, for them to pick up on it. And, you know, and they did it in a pretty interesting way. They did it by analyzing all the Democratic ads that are coming up. All right, we'll get to that. Chris Rufo will join us. We're going to talk about all of this welfare, the billions and billions of dollars being spent on illegals in California that you never knew about before. That, John Solomon, and your calls.
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11: With SRN News, I'm Bob Agnew in Washington. Mike Waltz is defending President Trump's rejection of Iran's latest proposal to reopen the Strait of Hormuz. Appearing on CNN's State of the Union, the U.S. ambassador to the United Nations said that Iran wanted too much in exchange, including relief from sanctions and access to billions of dollars in frozen assets, something that they say just should not have to happen under the current arrangement. They say that Iran waited too long and they should have made this very deal about a year ago, and maybe it would have been accepted at that time. Some big news for President Trump today at the White House, unveiling plans for a new $15 billion steel plant in eastern Iowa. The White House says a Mesabi Metallics facility would be the largest in U.S. history. It would create about 1,700 permanent jobs in the state of Iowa. More on these stories at SRNnews.com.
12: 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Starting with the tunnels, 895 northbound slow from the Steel Bridge to the Harvard Tunnel. Getting to the Fort McHenry Tunnel on 95 northbound, you'll find it slow from Hanover Street to the Fort McHenry. Onto the Beltway, inner loop in Catonsville. Stop and go from Edmonston Avenue to Security Boulevard. And then in Ruxton, the inner loop is slow between Greenspring Avenue and the JFX. 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

0: the White House for their press pool reporters? Or is our First Amendment right being abused in any way by the press corps that suppresses the truth through the non-reporting of major news stories? Is that even journalism? Or have far-left opinion writers hijacked our right to fair and balanced reporting of all the news? It's obvious that the corporate media wants Democrats to get elected in midterms, ostensibly to render President Trump ineffective for the rest of his term in office. So truth for them is irrelevant. But the Bible says to know the truth will set you free. It also says we reap what we sow. You can access our MOTs at CubHillChurch.org/IDOT. This is Pastor Dave Lewis at Cub Hill Bible Presbyterian Church.
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8: All right, 25 now till the top of the hour, 800-941-SEAN if you want to be a part of the program. You want to say what you were saying off air, on air now?
9: No, I don't want to hurt your feelings. You're acting like a liberal.
8: I'm not acting like a liberal. No, you didn't hurt my feelings.
9: You keep talking about them. I think it's starting to
8: I think you're being annoying on purpose, trying to get me all pissed off, and it's not working.
9: It's working a little bit.
8: No, it's not working.
9: Your voice, see how it's like agitated like that? That agitation is, I think the audience can hear it too.
8: The audience can't hear anything.
9: Mr. Hannity. Franklin Square in the house.
8: I was making fun of you. The audience can't hear anything.
9: Listen, at least he doesn't have moon face. He's doing all right. He's got a crappy voice. He's Snuffleupagus, but
8: it is a
9: his
8: cold.
9: His face is normal.
8: It is a cold.
10: Sound like you could use some monoclonal antibodies.
8: Oh, man. You know, I just can't win. All right. Did we put up on the website what I promised this audience on Friday prominently? That is the DSA agenda, Donald Trump's accomplishments from TV. Did we do that?
9: We did.
8: Is it still up there?
9: It is still up there.
8: Couldn't you please keep it up there for 36 days?
9: If you ask me nicely. It feels aggressive the way you're asking me. I think it might be the cold.
8: Right, I will.
9: I think it's the way you sound.
8: I will write Blair and I will have it handled myself.
9: Oh God. Oh my God.
8: I mean, if I'm going to get such hostility, I'm not irritable with a cold. I feel fine.
9: Mm-hmm.
8: The only medicines I've taken are Alka-Seltzer plus cold and, Allegra D to dry me out. So my nose is not.
9: You're still grouchy.
8: I'm not grouchy.
9: A little bit.
8: Ethan,
9: but go ahead, do your show. I know you're busy.
8: Ethan, do you think I'm being grouchy? You can say so.
9: He's not going to say that.
10: You're not happy.

0: I'm not unhappy. I'm fine. Katie, do I, am I happy or not happy? My normal self or not?
1: You're in between.
0: Jason,
2: really?
3: You want to
2: ask me?
3: Yeah. You sound like me, only less fun.
0: Oh, and you're Mr. Barrel of Laughs all the time.
4: Bowl of Sunshine,
0: yep. Yeah, Mr. Sunshine over there. All right, listen, have you ever been to a really cool hotel? Like a great hotel? 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It makes a difference. And I've been to Motel 6s. 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It's not the rest of my team, but your friend Sean Hannity sent you.
1: I like our audience.
0: I love our audience. I don't have a job without our audience. I'm grateful to our audience. I'm very grateful. I know that I'm blessed to do what I do every day. So you got 44% of Democrats now okay with violence to stop Donald Trump. I mean, that is as sick as it gets. But I told you that some new strategy is emerging, and I can tell you why it's emerging. It's emerging because all of the things that the DSA is still promoting on their website and these candidates support, that it is not polling well. Now, what's interesting is the polling has been so off this year, especially with DSA candidates, that it's almost like the Trump phenomenon. Nobody seems to be able to poll Donald Trump well, except for people like Matt Towery and Robert Kahaley and John McLaughlin and Rasmussen, and that's pretty much it. And if you look over the years, you know, 3 election cycles now, they just can't poll Donald Trump. I think that a lot of this, and you need to understand, is to take away incentive and motivation and deflate turnout on the conservative side, on the Republican side. And then you've got this other group of malcontents out there. And if Donald Trump doesn't reach their individual purity test on whatever the issue happens to be, then they're willing to either stay home or they're willing to even go as far as to vote for a crazy DSA radical that wants to defund the police and abolish prisons and open borders and amnesty and end all deportation, on top of, you know, defunding the Department of War, eliminating the U.S. Senate, eliminating your opportunity to elect a president, packing the courts, then of course moving straight into their radical new Green Deal, which is cradle to grave, womb to the tomb. I'll get to that in a second too. But Axios actually is chronicling this, and they did it in a clever way, I think a pretty clever way for them, because they have adopted Democratic candidates now are beginning to adopt a more negative tone towards their own party. Now, they're doing it because they're trying to delineate themselves from the dominant view voice in the party, which is, that would be AOC and the Squad and Mamdani and Pocahontas and Grandpa Bernie. They run that party. There's a reason Chuck Schumer will not condemn Abdul El-Sayed. As a matter of fact, when he went last week or the week before, whenever it was, to Washington and met with, you know, Democratic senators, you know, they gave him a warm reception. And then on top of that, they, you know, handed him $10 million to run his campaign against Mike Rogers in Michigan, Hassan Piker's BFF. So what this is reflecting is, you know, Democrats, are they really against the dominant voice in their party? The answer to that question is no. And the way they did it is fascinating because they identified 47 ads in the last 30 days run by Democrats or independents running as the de facto Democratic nominee featuring that type of negative messaging. That's up from 19 in 2024. In other words, more than double. And by the way, if you want to go back to 2020, they only had 15 such ads. So what candidates on the Democratic side are now doing is they're pitching themselves as, quote, bipartisan problem solvers. Now, how many of you actually believe that any of these Democrats running for either the House or Senate are going to be bipartisan? They're not. They're going to capitulate to the dominant wing, which is now wanting power, and that is the radicalized DSA Democratic Party. And I don't see any of these candidates in any way, shape, manner, or form. And that would include John Ossoff of Georgia. That would include Sherrod Brown. That would include any of the other candidates that are out there that are Democrats. Troy Jackson, Abdul El Sayed, six-gender Tellerico, God is non-binary Tellerico. So, but that's what they're trying. They're leaning into this anti-establishment rhetoric, as Axios puts it, and with ads denouncing a broken political system. Now, we're blaming both parties. Well, what are they going to do to stand up to their party? Now, are they ever going to openly condemn the likes of the squad? Are they going to condemn Abdul El Sayed or six-gender non-binary God Telefrico? The answer is no. If they're elected, they will vote with them. I've been saying this. I can guarantee you, if you're in Ohio and Sherrod Brown and you're stupid enough to put him back in office, he will vote with the radical Democrat that dominates this Democratic Party now. That's what he's going to do. That's what John Ossoff would do. That's what any elected Democrat is going to do. And, you know, their analysis is this could be a headache for House Minority Leader Jeffries, who's set to face, you know, rebellious progressives who have declined to commit to voting for him as Speaker. Well, I'm telling you, the days of Hakeem Jeffries and Chuck Schumer are over anyway. They're done. So it's, you know, it's bad enough. Blame both parties. You know, you have a House candidate, they quoted Sam Forstag in Montana saying that a whole lot of coworkers got a sour look on their face when he revealed he was running as a Democrat. He said he can think of no better articulation of the literal disconnect between the representatives at the federal level and what it's like on the ground. Okay, but if you look at where it is, you know, it's, you know, one of the things is most people don't know what I've been telling you, and that is about the economy. Most people don't know that the Atlanta Fed's predicting 4% GDP growth. Nobody's pointing out the lowest level of poverty for African Americans, Hispanic Americans, Native Americans, that median income has gone up to 87,800, 80 records of the stock market, which only helps people's 401ks. They're not pointing any of that out. But if you look at Democratic negative ads against their own party, well, now you're seeing that the Democrats are doing it dramatically. And what they're trying to really do, if you want to read between the lines, if you want the true analysis, is they don't want to let you know who they really are. They're hiding their true identities. That's what they're trying to do. You know, if you, you know, and there is a danger out here. The battle for Congress, you know, by my estimation, remains close. I don't think anybody can accurately predict the outcome of this election yet. I just don't. I can't for sure. Anyone that says they can with any degree of certainty, I think, is just lying to you. But if you look at generic ballot, you know, it's very, very close between Republicans and Democrats. So you don't know, you know, how much is this message of a radicalized Democratic Party getting out there? I don't know the full answer to that. You know, that's why I put up on my website what the DSA stands for. You know, AOC's team even admitted that the Green New Deal was never about saving the planet. You know, that's, well, why do they call it the Green New Deal? Because it sounds better than communism. It sounds better than socialism. Because that was 2019 when Ed Markey and AOC introduced the Green New Deal in both houses of Congress, claiming it would address the existential crisis of climate change. Well, how does government healthy food and government guaranteed daycare and government guaranteed jobs and government guaranteed salaries and government guaranteed health care and retirement and a pint box for when you croak, how is that? And one of the problems is, and this was an article on MSN now, is 59% of Democrats now call themselves supporters of the Democratic Socialists of America. They don't even know what it means. They have no idea. You know, I never thought, you know, Kansas, if you believe the polls, and I'm telling you not to even pay attention to them, but, you know, they would tell you that Roger Marshall is in a tight race against this lunatic Adam Hamilton, a mega church pastor who, you know, literally the Democratic nominee who called on his congregation to repent for driving and repent for eating meat. What the hell is he even talking about? In North Carolina, you got this, he's been elected twice statewide. Governor Roy Cooper's sanctuary agenda has cost taxpayers in North Carolina over $3 billion. And the soft on crime policies of this and his sanctuary policies protecting illegals as governor, not only did it cost money, $3.14 billion, and vetoing legislation requiring law enforcement to cooperate with ICE, nearly 500,000 illegals resided in the state under Cooper's tenure. And you might remember that there have been a lot of people killed by illegal immigrants in North Carolina, and I'm told that the ads that are being run against them are not that effective right now. It's an interesting race in Winston-Salem for the AG out there, and Jim O'Neill has got the support of a Democratic sheriff, which is a bit of a phenomenon. We ought to get him on the show. But, you know, Mike Whatley needs to step up his game in North Carolina if we're going to hold on to that seat. But this demoralization campaign is in full swing right now. I'm telling you, don't fall for it. As in every election, I am telling you that you cannot believe the pollsters. How can they possibly be off and tell us that Francesca Hung is due to win by 20 to 30% of the vote and loses by 3,000? How could they tell you Abdul El-Sayed is going to win by 20 points and he wins by a point? There's something radically wrong with the polling in this election season. And I'm telling you, don't pay attention to it. And if you want to know what the future is going to be like, wait, you know, tune in the next hour, Chris Rufo, about how bad this issue of benefits for illegals has gotten out in the state of California. In New York, a new report found that New York State has the highest tax burden. Thank God I got the hell out of there 3 years ago. For resident in the U.S., second highest spender in the U.S., and that comes as New York City mayor, Mayor Zoran Moron, Marxist Kami Mamdani, proposing taxes in recent months, but the Citizens Budget Commission study found that New York residents are taxed 22% more per capita, even than California, which has the highest income taxes, sales taxes, and gas taxes. And taxes in New York were 71% higher per person than the national average. I mean, I can tell you New York City has a larger budget than the entire state of Florida for under 9 million people, and Florida's got, 23 million people now? It's crazy. Mamdani refuses millions of dollars for homeless vets over a federal rule to house them based on biological sex. There's a story out there how Seattle is dying. It's in the Washington Examiner. Why is it dying? It's dying because they're chasing out the people that pay the bills. The top 10% of wage earners, they pay the largest amount of taxes, and that's all the way across the country. The bottom 25%, by the way, of earners in this country, they're now doing better than they've ever done under President Trump's just less than 2 years in office. All right, what happens when you talk about strong values and Christian faith? Well, that combination, well, with one of the nation's top academic institutions. That's why I'm talking about Regent University. That's very powerful. 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

0: 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On the BW Parkway northbound, slow between 32 to 100. Southbound side of the BW Parkway is stop and go from 175 to 198. Now the 32 westbound, it's jammed up between the BW Parkway and 95. And eastbound Route 50 is slow from Oceanic Drive to the Bay Bridge. 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
16: Breaking news this hour at Town Hall. I'm Bob Agnew in Washington. Reports of an ICE poll bank just got shut down. Willie Nelson has more.
17: The Trump administration says there is no change in immigration enforcement. Reports circulated that ICE field officers were told to focus only on the worst criminal offenders. Verbal worst first guidance went out this week and alarmed agents. Officials said the confusion came from internal talks about prioritizing the most serious cases, not a formal shift. President Trump is reaffirming the deportation push. Willie Nelson, Washington.
16: President Trump says he believes talks will continue with Iran this week, even after he turned down a ceasefire offer in a phone interview with Axios. The president said Iran wants to make a deal, but it's not one that he currently wants to make. Meanwhile, an investigation underway into a suspected terrorist plot targeting a British air base used by the U.S. military. Ralph Sanchez reports UK police say they have arrested five men after they got a tip about three suspicious vehicles.
18: Authorities have released few details about the suspects or their possible motives. But Iran has threatened the base in the past, in July calling it a legitimate target. The president suggesting the suspects were under surveillance.
19: We had them under view for a long time and we got them.
16: Meanwhile, the president today says he is not happy with the fact that the five people who were arrested have now been released on bail. They were arrested yesterday near Royal Air Force Base west of London. Also, at townhall.com, President Trump is announcing plans for a new $15 billion steel plant in Iowa. Speaking from the Oval Office today, the president said it's going to be the largest plant in U.S. history, calling it exciting news, also something that will create 17,000 permanent jobs in the state of Iowa. It was rough going today for the markets on Wall Street. Investors had a losing session in the Dow, down 343 points. NASDAQ gave up 248. More from townhall.com.
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21: Good afternoon.
0: afternoon. It's 4:03. I'm Maggie Hunter with the latest headlines from the WCBM Maryland News Center, brought to you by Vinistio. Fox 45 reports a child was rescued by Baltimore County firefighters Sunday after a fire erupted in a Lockraven basement, officials confirmed. Crews responded on September 27th to a dwelling fire in the 8500 block of Pleasant Plains. Once on the scene, crews located the fire in the basement of a home and were able to rescue a child from the basement. Officials said all other occupants evacuated the home. And a man was found unresponsive at the Glass Manor Community Center early Sunday and was pronounced dead despite life-saving efforts, the Maryland National Capitol Park Police said. An officer on routine patrol discovered the man around 5:26 a.m. and began providing aid, police said. First responders also attempted to save him, but he was pronounced dead at the scene. I'm Maggie Hunter, 680 WCBM News.
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23: 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Westbound 70 is stop and go from the Patapsco River Bridge to Columbia Pike. Now on 100, westbound in Hanover, jammed up between the VW Parkway and the Mark Station at Dorsey. And westbound 32 is slow from the VW Parkway to 95. 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
24: Your Fox 45 forecast: overcast with a few sprinkles and temperatures in the upper 60s near 70. Mostly cloudy and cool tonight as lows fall back into the upper 50s. From the Fox 45 Weather Authority, I'm meteorologist Amy Aronson for Talk Radio 680 WCBM.
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6: All right, thanks, Scott Shannon. 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Toll free, it is 800-941-SEAN if you want to be a part of the program. So here we are with 36 days away from, I think, the most important midterm in a lifetime. Hence, that's why, even with the, as Rush used to say, the ravages of the cold virus, I am here, because it matters. I mean, we don't have a lot of time left on the clock, and everything is hanging in the balance. We've just went through what the Democratic strategy is. And if you want to know what America would look like if these radicals got in power, just take a look at New York or California. New York comes out the highest taxed state in the entire country. And, you know, California not far behind. How is it they have the highest income tax, the highest sales tax, the highest gas taxes, and they, you know, Gavin, you know, in communist California bragging about free health care for illegals, and they can't balance their budget. That's why we keep having Steve Hilton on. That's why we keep having Bruce Blakeman on. This may be the last great best hope in both New York and California for both these people, which brings us to our next guest, which will be joined in a second by Chris Rufo. And he exposes California's shadow welfare system for illegals. He's a senior fellow at the Manhattan Institute, and they have created the shadow welfare system for illegals, free housing, cash, health care, food, phones, college tuition, even car insurance, costing the taxpayers out there more than $10 billion per year. And they went inside the entire system and exposed it all. And here's Chris Rufo exposing California's shadow welfare system for illegals.
7: This is a brand new smartphone. And here in Los Angeles, the government is giving them away to undocumented migrants for free. No proof of citizenship required. And the phones are only the beginning. In the past decade, the California state government has built a shadow welfare system for the undocumented that costs the state billions. They're giving away free food, cash, housing, health care, college tuition, even car insurance. No questions asked. We wanted to see exactly how this system worked, so we went to the welfare office here in Los Angeles. They told us that many state welfare programs do not require American citizenship, and some, like the cash assistance program for immigrants, which provides nearly $14,000 a year in cash, are for migrants only.
8: I don't care about legal owner, not being a citizen.
7: If you know where to look, the system isn't exactly a secret. The government is advertising it.
9: No social security number, no problem.
7: And Governor Newsom brags about it.
10: We only stay in America providing universal health care regardless of pre-existing condition, ability to pay, and your immigration status. I know how offensive that is to people, and I get how controversial.
7: This is an outrage. California families are working long hours, depleting their savings, and taking out record amounts of debt to survive, while the government takes from their paycheck and hands out free everything to migrants who have no legal right to be here.
6: So what are we talking about? A shadow welfare system that allows illegals to receive health care, rental assistance, college grants, tax credits, low-cost car insurance, and even smartphones, all on the taxpayer dime. The big question is, how is it possible all this has been happening and the people of California, the people in the country are not aware of it? Anyway, Chris Rufo is with us now. And, Chris, we appreciate you being back on the program. Chris if you're not familiar with him, is a senior fellow at the Manhattan Institute, contributing editor of City Journal, author of America's Cultural Revolution. So you're exposing all this. My question, first and foremost, is we've known about health care. We've known about other services, but nothing as exhaustive and extensive as this. How did they get away with keeping it private?
0: Yeah, that's a great question, Sean. And through really two means. I mean, one is that the California state government is so massive and so expansive that they tuck a lot of these provisions into broader legislation. And frankly, people just aren't looking into it. But there's another bait and switch that they use, and it's called people who are residing under the color of law, which means people who have a kind of ambiguous legal status. This includes a large number of undocumented immigrants or illegal immigrants. And they've created this gray zone that gives them the latitude to process virtually anyone, no social security number, no citizenship, no green card, no paperwork of any kind, through the welfare system. And so we went on the ground to a variety of welfare offices, and the conclusion on the ground is quite simple. Essentially, if you don't have any paperwork, it's no problem. And we ran a model for a household with two illegal immigrant parents, an illegal immigrant grandparent, and two U.S.-born children. In California, you can qualify for up to $100,000 a year in benefits. So people aren't aware of what's happening, but the numbers are starting to come together, and they paint a fairly dramatic picture.
6: All right, so if you are illegal, I mean, this part of your investigation I found fascinating. California has their cash assistance program for immigrants, CAPI. Now, that's a state-funded alternative to supplemental security income that provides monthly cash assistance to low-income non-citizens who are elderly or disabled. Now, if you're a citizen, you're not eligible for that?
0: Yeah, that's right. So what's happening, and why we're calling it the shadow welfare system, is that a lot of these federal programs, Social Security, Medicare, Medicaid, food stamps, and other cash assistance programs, you cannot get them as an illegal alien. And so what California has done is they're replicating all of these programs, and then either for immigrants that have some form of paperwork or illegal immigrants with no paperwork, they've created a secondary system that essentially duplicates the federal system and then creates the other system where people can slot in. And, you know, the sad thing is, for many people, that they are deliberately organizing the system in this way. And I think California voters, look, they've been asked this question on ballot measures and polling data. California voters do not want $10, $11, $12 billion a year for welfare for illegal immigrants. But the California political class feels a sense of impunity. They can operate according to what they believe, what their unions want, and what the ideologists have demanded. And so far, they're not paying an electoral price. So we have this mismatch between what the public wants and what California's permanent political class is doing.
6: So state leaders are proud of it. Gavin Newsom brags about his decision to extend Medi-Cal coverage, which is insurance to illegal immigrants, and his wife encouraged people to sign up for the California Earned Income Tax Credit, a program his promotional materials assure that applicants that no Social Security number is no problem. The governor's office doesn't respond. Now, there is a federal law that, my understanding is, prohibits states from using federal dollars to serve illegal aliens. Is that true?
0: It prevents them from using federal dollars, but not state dollars. And so that's why they've created these separate state programs, so they can evade that, you know, not by violating the law. They actually, for the most part, seem to be complying with federal law, but they're doing it at the state level. However, you know, some lawyers at the Manhattan Institute that we talked to about this, there is a possibility that these programs violate federal civil rights law because they seem to be discriminatory on the basis of national origin. If you are born in another country, you qualify. If you are born in the United States of America, you don't qualify. You're prohibited from applying. That's discrimination based against, which is kind of an odd way, but it's actually discrimination against Americans. on behalf of foreign citizens.
6: So if you look at Medicaid as an example, and federal law prohibits states from using federal dollars to provide coverage to illegals. All right. So explain that they kind of do this dance, if you will. And you called it a wraparound in your investigation, where they use a state funded bucket of money within their Medi-Cal program to extend the full scope coverage to illegals. And then the expansions enrolled some 1.7 million people, costing the state an estimated $10 billion, more than twice what the state legislatively, you know, originally projected. For example, what is the annual deficit now that California is running in spite of the highest income taxes, sales taxes, and gas taxes?
0: Yeah, I mean, we're talking about an enormous deficit. I mean, it should be coming in at a multi-billion dollar deficit. And it's not because, like you're saying very, very, very clearly, they have the highest tax burden. They have enormous taxes on all categories, but they also have a runaway spending problem. And so just under Gavin Newsom, California's Medicaid budget has doubled from $100 billion a year to $200 billion a year, even though the state's population has slightly declined for the first time ever. And so what I'm really understanding about California, the more we dig into it, is that they want to shovel as much money through the system as possible. They have no controls against fraud, against illegal aliens participating, against government unions, you know, wasting the cash. And so they just want to push as much money through as possible. They don't care about the outcomes. They don't care about the results. It doesn't seem like a doubling in spending has had any beneficial effect on the health of California citizens. It feels to me like the late stage USSR, when the Soviet officials no longer believed in the ideology, but they were just looting the treasury and trying to extract as much money as possible before the system collapsed.
6: All right, quick break, right back. More with Chris Rufo. His investigative report, he is with the Manhattan Institute. Your calls on the other side this Monday, 800-941-SHAWN, if you want to be a part of the program as we continue.
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6: 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Now, Shannon's service was inspired by the 9/11 attacks. Shannon served multiple tours in Iraq and Afghanistan. Now, tragically, she lost her life in a suicide bomb attack in Syria. This being the 25th anniversary year of 9/11, her sacrifice does remind us of the very high cost, the lasting impact of that day. 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
6: All right, Chris Rufo is with us. He did a great expose, investigative report on this hidden welfare, and the costs are in the hundreds of billions of dollars out in California. He's with the Manhattan Institute. We'll get to your calls coming up, 800-941-SEAN, if you want to be a part of the program. Is there any shot? I've been putting Steve Hilton on this program regularly. He was on last week. I think he's probably the last great best hope for California if they want to turn their state around, like I believe the same about Bruce Blakeman in New York. And I'm looking at what they're doing here, and, you know, you're talking about billions and billions of dollars in wasteful spending. You know, for example, the state of California has no citizenship requirements for various programs. They have their low-cost auto insurance program telling illegal immigrant drivers that they can qualify for the subsidized coverage regardless of their immigration status. In 25, Newsom signed legislation banning California Lifeline, a program that provides free phones and cell service, from requiring applicants to produce even a social security number. So as you walk around all these welfare offices, okay, you see these cell phone providers pitching California Lifeline plans, and you approach one provider, what happened?
0: Yeah, this provider, said, hey, yeah, you don't have to be a citizen. And in fact, she says that the program allows you to provide Mexican consular identification cards. So a Mexican foreign identification card. And that actually is enough to qualify you to get free cell phone service, all paid for by taxpayers.
6: Unbelievable. So my admonition to the country is, as we are 36 days away from this midterm, you elect this radicalized group of Democrats, why would you expect anything other than this happening or being institutionalized nationwide?
0: That's exactly the point. I mean, that is perfectly put, because California is the model for America. What the left is doing in California, the left will do to the United States as a whole. And I know that the wealth tax proposal in California has led some of the California billionaires, technologists, investors to leave the state. But ultimately, if the left gets what they want, there will be no other state to run to, because they're going to expand all of this taxation, all of this waste, all of this fraud, and all of this kind of multi-billion-dollar system all over the country. That's what they want to do. That's what they say they're going to do. And so, as Americans are going to the vote, they have to, you know, contemplate who aligns with their issues. And if Democrats win, what will happen then?
6: Well, this is an admonition, a preview even of coming attractions, in my view. Chris, I mean, it is a startling report. I can't believe that more people are not paying attention to it. The fact that it took you to do all the digging and hard work, you deserve a lot of credit for it. I think the country needs to know. I think Gavin needs to be held responsible. Whether or not the federal government will ultimately do that, I don't know. The idea that this guy wants to be president one day is pretty frightening to me. Although I don't really think he has a shot, to be honest. Anyway, what's up?
0: Great, but yeah, it's going to be hard going.
6: Chris Rufo, appreciate it. Manhattan Institute, 800-941-SHAWN is the number. You want to be a part of the program. Look, every time you go to the grocery store and you buy the same items you always buy and you see that it costs more, it's hard for people. I've been there. I've lived there. I've lived paycheck to paycheck. 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And I'm making, you know, the same meatloaf every single week because that's what I could afford to put my stomach. 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
21: With SRN News, I'm Bob Agnew in Washington. Some big news from President Trump today at the White House. He unveiled plans for a new $15 billion steel plant in eastern Iowa. The White House says the Mesabi Metallics facility would be the largest in U.S. history, and it's expected to create more than 1,700 permanent jobs in Iowa. The president making the formal announcement this afternoon from the Oval Office. The president says he believes talks will continue with Iran this week, even though he did turn down a recent ceasefire offer. In a phone interview with Axios, the president said that Iran wants to make a deal, but is really not the deal that he is ready to accept at this point. Hurricane Polo remains a powerful Category 3 storm as it moves through the Pacific. Last check, the storm is about 85 miles southwest of Cabo San Lazaro, Mexico, expected to make landfall today among Baja California Sur. More on these stories at srnnews.com.
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23: 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Beltway, Inner Loop in Ruxton, slow from Green Spring Avenue to the JFX. Towson Inner Loop is slow from Charles Street to Perrin Parkway. Now, on the outer loop of the Beltway in Towson, stop and go between Delaney Valley Road and Green Spring Avenue, and then in Hillthorpe on the outer loop, you'll find traffic slow between

0: We'll finally brighten up our skies with more sunshine on Wednesday, plus even warmer with highs back in the upper 70s to near 80. From the Fox 45 Weather Authority, I'm meteorologist Amy Aronson from Talk Radio 680 WCBM.
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0: Here's to 25 years on the radio. Happy anniversary, Sean.
3: All right, 25 now till the top of the hour. 800-941-SEAN, our number. You want to be a part of the program. All right, it was 3 years ago. Terrorists murdered more than 1,200 innocent Israelis, took 250 hostages. By the way, with their small population, that's the equivalent of murdering 40,000 Americans in a day. And by the way, even Prime Minister Netanyahu pointed that out at the UN. Now, as we remember these lost souls and the pain that all these families and all these people had to endure, Israel, sadly, is still under threat by terrorists that are sworn to their destruction from the river to the sea. And the anti-Semitic hatred, it grows worldwide on college campuses, halls of Congress, on the airwaves. It's sick and it's ugly and it's twisted. And you saw what happened with Bibi speaking at the UN. By the way, if you are in Israel and you're voting in this upcoming election in October, my advice is make sure you get out for Prime Minister Netanyahu. You cannot get a better wartime president than him. You just can't. And America never had a better partner either. But thankfully, you know, with all the people that have been displaced in need of humanitarian assistance, food, water, shelter, clothing, you know, the bare necessities, medications, the elderly, they have mobile medical clinics for them. The International Fellowship of Christians and Jews, our partners, they've been on the ground since day one. And now on this anniversary coming up of October 7th and these attacks here in this country, you have churches and synagogues and universities and communities that are planting Israeli flags to show Israel they are not alone and that we stand with them in their fight against radical Islamic terrorists. And together we can combat the hate, the rising anti-Semitism. We can do it one flag at a time, one donation at a time. They need your help. They need your support. You have thousands of Israelis that have been displaced. And when you plant your flag, you're showing your support for Israel and the Jewish people on this third anniversary of October the 7th. They have set up a special website. It's joinfof.org. That's

0: joinfof.org today. And speaking of which, you know, Hassan Piker was speaking at Cornell University, and whoever this nut is interviewing him starts this ridiculous chant, "From the river to the sea," which, if you don't know, that means wipe Israel off the face of the earth. And of course, Hassan Piker, every time the crowd does their part, raises his microphone up to his mouth and joins in.
1: I think on that note, if you want to join me in a protest chant,

0: Yeah, well, if you cared about a free Palestine, one might want to ask the question, how is it possible that all of this money that was donated by the U.S. government, by the Israeli government, by governments around the world, by people around the world, for the people of Gaza, built out a network of hundreds of miles of terror tunnels. We've been there. How they have the money for all these rockets that they're firing into Israel. Wasn't that money that was supposed to be earmarked for the people, for infrastructure, for hospitals, for schools, for roads and things that matter? Then over the weekend, AOC, she went to the same event at Cornell University, Young Democratic Socialist. And again, they're chanting, long live the student Antifada, Antifada meaning holy war. And again, from the river to the sea. I didn't see her joining in the chant, but I did see her sitting there silently and allowing it to happen.
1: It's not dead. Long live student resistance and long live the student Antifada. Thank you. Thank you. And just for 1 second, I'd like you guys to repeat after me. From the river to the sea. Palestine will be free.
0: Well, if Hamas, the terror organization voted in by the people of Gaza, if they didn't spend all their money on terror tunnels and rockets and weapons to kill the Israelis, they might have been able to build out a very, very, you know, strong infrastructure, great schools, great hospitals, but they chose not to do that. Pretty amazing. All right, let's get to our busy phones. 36 days till election day. Let's say hi to Bill. He's in Kansas. Bill, you're on the Sean Hannity Show. Happy Monday. Glad you called, sir.
2: Hey, thanks for taking my call, Sean.
0: What's going on?
2: Well, this DSA stuff, whether you want to call it DSA or the communists or the socialists or whatever, but my thought or question is if they succeed in taking everybody's money that's worked hard for what they've built, then what are they going to do when they get all that money and it's all gone?
0: Well, I think you can answer your own question, don't you think?
2: Yeah. But I guess I'm just thinking that these youngsters that are signing on for this, as I think it might have been Rush coined the phrase, these minds full of mush. If they don't think about what's going on instead of feeling what's going on, they need to think about things instead of feeling it. Well, once they get all that money, just like you just said in your previous statement over there in Palestine, they took all that money and it was supposed to go for the people and what they use it for their own ideology stuff. They didn't use it where it was supposed to.
0: Well, let me ask you a question, because apparently there's a tougher race than I guess people anticipated in your state of Kansas. I happen to be very fond of Senator Roger Marshall. I think he's a good guy. And in your sunflower state, he's running against this radicalized Democrat that called on his congregation to repent for driving and for eating meat. Are you voting for that lunatic, this guy Hamilton?
2: Would I? No. I'm like you. I'm Sean. I like Senator Marshall.
0: Well, Adam Hamilton seems to be doing well in the polls. What's going on there in Kansas?
2: Well, I think he says we got to be in the middle of the road, which is the same thing that our current governor ran on. We got to be in the middle of the road. And everybody thought, well, we got to be in the middle of the road, but she's governed from the far left. So they want to point, oh, we got to govern in the middle of the road. But once they get there, they don't govern from the middle of the road. They govern from the far left.
0: Well, he once in 2020 did a sermon. And the sermon was, what would Jesus say about climate change? So what I'm calling you to today, and I'm calling myself to it, because I've been wasteful. I've done things that wasn't, you know, I don't think about it, how it wasn't really good stewardship of the earth around me. He said, I'm calling us to repentance to say, I realize that this has an impact. Even if it seems small, it has an impact on the world and future generations. I feel badly about that. I'm going to do something different from this time forward. And then he goes on to say, in a state with more cattle than people, he said that the people of Kansas need to repent for eating too much beef and flip-flopping on the farm bill. Proves that he'd be just like every other liberal Democrat. So, I mean, you have a Democrat, you have a DSA guy running even in Kansas.
2: Yeah, I believe it. And I sure hope we don't get in. I hope the people across the country sit back and think about what's going on, not just feel what's going on, because for these guys, look, like you said, what happened in Palestine, what's happened in California. They've used all the money out there from all their local people. Now they're taking it from people across the U.S. because the U.S. government, us taxpayers in this country, are funding stuff. And look at the rail to nowhere out there.
0: Bill, all I can tell you is, and I'm speaking through you to other people as well, that's why what this election matters in 36 days. If you listen to the legacy media mob, they are trying to create an impression that there's no hope for any Republican. It is not true. The way you can shock the world and shock the establishment is to show up in massive numbers and vote. And at the end of the day, you know, I'm not saying Republicans are perfect, but I don't know one Republican that's talking like this lunatic preacher that's running as a Democratic Senate candidate. I don't know one. And I don't think it fits in with Kansas values, and I hope the people of Kansas are paying attention.
2: I agree with you wholeheartedly. And one more quick thought. If right now we have the Constitution and we have the rule of law, if we lose that, then what are we down to? We're down to another civil war or taking it by force. Right now, if we lose that, then we have the last shiny city on the hill. If we lose that, there's nowhere else to go.
0: 250 years of freedom down the tubes. A republic, if you can keep it, Ben Franklin famously said. Thank you, Bill. All right, quick break, right back to our phones. Toll free, it is 800-941-SEAN if you want to be a part of the program. I want to tell you about Batavia, Illinois. Now, imagine this is your house. It's 2:40 in the morning, and you look out the window and you see a flashlight, a shadow. Somebody's outside your window. Well, that's what happened to a woman in Batavia. And then police did an investigation of the guy in her backyard. Turns out he was a registered sex offender. And a military court had convicted him in 2024. And this is sick. He had taken a sailor's key card, let himself into her bedroom, and watched her sleep. How creepy is that? Anyway, he never had met this woman in Batavia. He just saw her on social media. Then he researched her on these database and people search websites. Then he found her home address and phone number. Again, researched. Let me translate that. It's a people search site that will sell a report on anybody for about $2. They'll give you your home address, phone, where you used to live, relatives. I mean, it's insane. You need to make sure that your information is not on these database and people search sites, and that's where Incogni comes in, and that's what I use. 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
5: Starting with the tunnels, first at the Harbor Tunnel, both tubes, northbound and southbound slow, and there are delays on both ends of the Harbor Tunnel. Getting to the Fort McHenry Tunnel on 95 northbound, jammed up between Washington Boulevard and the Fort McHenry. On 95 between the beltways, northbound and Jessup slow from 175 to 100, and southbound 95 is stop and go from 195 to 175. 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
0: To our busy phones, toll free, it's 800-941 Sean if you want to join us this Monday. Todd is in Texas. God bless Texas. Todd, how are you? Glad you called.
14: Thank you, sir. Sean, it's an honor to speak with you. My statement, I guess, is I live in a small corner of Southeast Texas. I feel like we're a much more conservative area. My job takes me into Houston, Dallas, Austin, San Antonio, those areas. So I see a very high presence of Talifrico. You know, you're seeing the Talifrico signs, you're seeing the bumper stickers, you're seeing the things like that. Today, I'm down in my area, I saw my first Patrick yard sign.
0: Wow.
14: And it's like, I think it was the week before last, you and Mr. O'Reilly were speaking, and, you know, my vote is not going to be for Paxton. My vote is strictly to vote against Talifrico.
0: Well, I mean, look, there's not a single Republican that supports the DSA agenda. There's not a single Republican that thinks there's six genders. There's not a single Republican that says God is non-binary. There's not a single Republican that wants a welcome mat on our border. is not a single Republican that I know of running a vegan campaign, especially in your cattle state, or running on an anti-energy platform in an oil state. There's not a single Republican that I can think of that wants biological men to have the right to play women's sports. That's Telefrico. Now, if Texas goes blue, I'll tell you where, I'm just telling you, it's a real possibility. You've got everybody in Texas pay attention. And Governor Abbott has done a great job as your governor. He deserves to be reelected. I don't know if these polls are real. I think these polls have been so off this entire election cycle. I'm telling people not to pay attention to them, but hypocritically, I pay attention to them because it's my job. But if I wasn't so, dead certain that they're so wrong so often, I wouldn't even bring it to your attention. But I'm telling you, there's only one way to stop this. And that's for everybody listening to my voice to get out and vote. So take it seriously. That's all I can say, Todd. Appreciate you. 800-941-SEAN if you want to be a part of the program. John in New Jersey. What's up, John? How are you? Glad you called.
12: Hey, Sean, nice to finally speak with you. I've been listening to you for years. And
0: thank you.
12: I think you're a stand-up guy and a good American. So with that said, you mentioned previously about a cashless society that we're in, and you said you're one of the few guys walking around with cash in your pocket. Trust me, you are not the only one. I, too, walk around with cash in my pocket, but I'm starting to see this evolution to where we are going cashless. And about a year ago, my daughter took me to a Who concert at Prudential Center in Newark. And we're on the train. We're getting all excited. She's, oh, Dad, by the way, the arena is completely cashless. And I'm like, well, how do I pay for things? I want to buy a hot dog. I want to buy a beer. I want to buy a T-shirt.
0: Well, I'm sure you have a credit card. I mean, I still carry cash with me, but I have a credit card. I have a bank card. Do you not have that?
12: No, I do. But I'm from the school where I have two credit cards with no balance. To me, I use cash. The credit cards are my emergency. But we've completely evolved now to where you use your credit card, you use your Apple Pay. But I got to tell you, I'm learning to adapt because it is so much easier. As much as I like cash, I still walk around with cash in my pocket. It is easier.
0: Listen, I have tried in vain to get my kids to carry cash. Even for like a year, every time I'd see them, I'd say, well, how much money in cash do you have? They'd have nothing. And I'm like, you need to always have cash on you. What if the card gets rejected? And I've just failed in that mission. Totally, completely, utterly failed. But I tried. I've been trying.
12: Oh, I have kids in their 30s.
0: Yeah.
12: Four kids. And believe me, I've tried too, but they're just, well, no, Dad, just use your phone. It's so much easier. It's this generation. Things are just different.
0: They are. Well, listen, that's the least of our worries right now. I'm just saying. But I'm a little old. I like to tip in cash. I like to give people just hard cash. They look at it. They can tell what they got. That's just the way I roll. I don't know. Old school. What can I tell you?
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0: News this hour from Town Hall. I'm Keith Peters in Washington. British authorities have released 5 men on bail after they were arrested over a thwarted terror attack on a UK airbase being used by the US military. Ollie Barrett reports investigators are warning against public speculation as they pursue multiple lines of inquiry.
1: But obviously an Iran link is going to be one of those lines of inquiry, given the fact that RAF Fairford here is used by the United States for some of its operations against Iran during that particular conflict.
0: Barrett reports investigators are trying to figure out whether the plot may have been directed by a foreign state.
1: We heard from President Trump over the weekend saying that the Americans and the British had some kind of group under surveillance for some time ahead of these arrests here at RAF Fairford on Sunday.
0: Prime Minister Andy Burnham said counterterrorism police are leading the investigation and working to establish the full facts of the case. Strokes are becoming more common in younger adults, Rob Martier reports.
2: A U.S. population study found stroke rates among young adults aged 20 to 54 has nearly doubled. The study's author from the University of Cincinnati said more people are surviving these strokes, which means more younger adults may be living with the long-term effects of stroke. The overall stroke rate has increased from about 34 cases per 100,000 people to over 62 by 2020. Researchers also found that high blood pressure, diabetes, atrial fibrillation, and substance use became more common among younger adults who had strokes. I'm Rob Martier.
0: On Wall Street today, the Dow Jones Industrial Average down by 347 points. The Nasdaq dropped 248. The S&P 500 declined 59. More at townhall.com.
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4: Good afternoon, it's 5:03. I'm Maggie Hunter with the latest headlines from the WCBM Maryland News Center. Fox 45 reports a man was found fatally shot inside a home in Clinton, Maryland early Sunday morning, according to Prince George's County Police. Officers responded to the 10700 block of Piscataway Road around 1:20 a.m. for a reported shooting. They found the man inside the home suffering from a gunshot wound. He was pronounced dead at the scene. Detectives said they do not believe the shooting was random. Investigators are working to identify the shooter and determine a motive. And Baltimore County officials say a diesel fuel leak from a backup generator at the Baltimore County Detention Center did not affect drinking water. The leak was discovered late Saturday at the detention center at 720 Bosley Avenue and was stopped. County spokesperson Decorite Turner said residents near local streams may notice a diesel odor. I'm Maggie Hunter, 680 WCBM News.
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7: 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On 95 between the beltways, northbound in Jessup, slow from 175 to 100. Southbound 95 is stop and go from 195 to the car rest area. Now on to the BW Parkway, northbound in Jessup, jammed up between 32 to 100. And southbound BW Parkway is stop and go from 175 to 198. 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
8: From the Fox 45 Weather Center, a nice warming trend is beginning. Partly sunny on Tuesday, highs reaching the middle 70s, upper 70s on Wednesday with more sunshine. We'll likely hit the 80s Thursday and Friday before a strong cold front approaches. Some showers will be possible again this weekend, followed by a cool fall blast next week. Your Fox 45 Weather Authority, I'm Chief Meteorologist Gerard Jabaley for Talk Radio 680 WCBM.
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3: All right, news roundup and information overload hour. 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It's 800-941-SEAN if you want to be a part of the program. In a minute, we will be joined by our friend, founder, editor-in-chief, chief investigative reporter, justthenews.com, John Solomon will be with us. He has put together the foreword for a new book. It's called The Intellect of Charlie Kirk, a never-before-seen introduction by Charlie Kirk. And he's telling stories, and I'm kind of disappointed in myself because I knew Charlie, I knew him pretty well, but most of our discussions, contact, had to do with politics. And I never really got to know the person that was on the road and doing Prove Me Wrong and going to the college campuses. We talked about that, but not to the extent I wish we did. And, you know, I want to play a couple of clips of Charlie. He once said that he wanted to be remembered for courage of my faith. I think he is remembered for that. I think his dream came true. Unfortunately, it came way too young.
4: If I die, everything just goes away. How would you, if you could be associated with one thing, how would you want to be remembered?
5: I want to be remembered for courage for my faith. That would be the most important thing. The most important thing is my faith in my life.
3: Now, I know this may seem controversial in this day and age for anyone to even say it, but he said that he advocates, and again, he's saying this to a crowd that's never heard this before. He's telling people to find their faith, embrace their faith. Like we learned, I didn't know that he practiced Shabbat and would turn off his phone, you know, Friday at sundown and wouldn't turn it back on until Sunday. I did not know he was living his life that way. And I just came to admire it. And I watched him and Erica do sessions together at Turning Point events. Again, after he passed, things that I missed at the time. I mean, we all have busy schedules, and I like the fact that everybody's like a spoke in the wheel. Everyone's doing their thing. And, you know, it all kind of helps a rising tide to lift all boats. But this is him advocating against sex before marriage to bring back purity. How many college kids are hearing this today? Listen.
5: So in dating, look, I do not think you should have sex before marriage. I know that's a provocative take. I think sex is holy. And by the way, it's not just a religious take. I actually think that if you introduce sex into dating, then all of a sudden there's kind of like a dilution of what exactly will be the ultimate physical crescendo of marriage. So you can actually make a rational, reasonable, non-religious argument for that. Anyway, that's like a whole other topic that we could discuss another time, but I will defend that. I actually think bring back purity, bring back saving yourself for marriage.
3: One other thing that Charlie was great at, not only his Prove Me Wrong segments, because these college kids were pretty dumb that he would be debating, you know, and I got to know his pastors, Frank Turek, really well, and Rob McCoy really well, and they're two wonderful people, and he was constantly looking to them to guide him in his faith and his ability to debate people of a different point of view. He even debated Hassan Piker back in 2018. Let's play a clip of that.
6: You give 95% of your money away and go live on a commune.
7: Do you really think that that's how it works? Do you really think
6: that's
7: how it works?
6: Why not? Go live
7: silly.
6: What you preach.
7: Look,
6: because I, every single
7: this
6: time,
7: is as
6: you
7: silly.
6: Talk uninterrupted for 5 minutes. Hassan, let me
7: okay,
6: finish.
7: Go ahead. Sorry, you're right.
6: I live
7: you're right.
6: What I practice. I am a free market capitalist. I employ people. I took a risk. I have my own startup business. Every single day, I practice what I preach. He wants other people to contribute to what he considers to be a good idea, what he considers will make the world a better place. You have the freedom to go live as a socialist. Go do it, Hassan. What's stopping?
3: I mean, extremely relevant in light of what we now know about Hassan Piker and how active he has been in this campaign. Anyway, so John Solomon, our friend, wrote the foreword for this new book, The Intellect of Charlie Kirk. It's a collection of writings, ideas, and stories from a transformative America. It includes never-before-seen introduction by Charlie Kirk. And John was very close friends with him, and he joins us now. Well, this is a different interview than we're used to doing, but there was a side of Charlie Kirk that most people didn't know.
8: Yeah, you know, I wanted, yeah, everybody talked to him about the activists, about the election work, about the student engagement that he did. But behind the man, when you got to know him as a person, he was this extraordinarily deep intellect. He had an unbelievable brilliance about him. His mind was like a supercomputer. And he taught me something at a time in my life when I started to think, well, maybe the debate isn't worth it anymore. Well, you can't debate these crazy people. They're never going to listen to anything. And Charlie truly believed that having a conversation, a civil conversation with his intellect, could turn people into thinking a different way. And he was right. He learned the Socratic method. He wrote columns. He wrote speeches. He prepared for every campus event that he ever went to be a master person who could debate on the issues and turn someone's thinking in the middle of a debate. And I think that got lost in his assassination. So we wanted to step back at Just the News. We created a special book label called Just the Books. And we went to the guy who actually worked with Charlie often to write the columns, to write the books, to prepare for some of those epic debates that he was going to have. And he gave us some insights, and he tells a firsthand story of what it was like to see Charlie's intellect evolve. And we wanted to be this to be one of the legacies of Charlie, not just his assassination, his martyrdom, not just the TPUSA extraordinary legacy that he created, this infrastructure that will live on for decades to come, but the intellect of the man. He was a serious intellectual, and he used it for good.
3: Well, he used it for good, and as I got to know Frank Turek, and he's been on this program, and Rob McCoy's been on this program, and they've both been on TV, and he had these amazing people around him that he surrounded himself with that had incredible, you know, spiritual knowledge, and that seems to be on top of his desire to be, you know, driving younger voters into politics. And again, hearing things that they were never going to hear anywhere else. I mean, come on, John, how many kids talk about not having sex before they get married? Nobody.
8: Oh.
3: It just doesn't happen in this day and age. How many people are telling kids to get in church? The only thing, interestingly, I disagreed with Charlie on that I heard him say was, even if you can't afford kids, to have them. I'm like, yeah, I don't know if I agree with that part. I think you might want to wait until you can afford them because they're pretty expensive.
8: They are expensive. There's no doubt about it. Listen, how many kids talk about the Socratic method as a part of life? Charlie believed that this idea of using the Socratic method of having a question-based dialogue, meaning if someone asked him something, he'd respond with a question, and he would expose their contradictions, particularly those who were far leftists, and he would create these journeys, these intellectual journeys. There aren't many kids at age 19, which is when I first met Charlie, all the way through that had that level of intellect, had that level of passion that he built it into his lifestyle. And I think that's what this book captures. It's amazing by asking questions and engaging in a debate how much reasoning you can create and also how much contradictions, particularly when it comes to those who subscribe to the far left philosophies today, the socialism and the communism, how easy it is to expose their contradictions. Charlie lived his life dedicated to that. I don't think a lot of people knew that. This is the first time I've ever seen something written that captured this side of him.
3: No, I learned this from his pastors, and both of them, interestingly, have become friends of mine, and I kind of look to them, too, as mentors, and I'm learning from both of them as well. I think we should all be lifelong learners. And then the spiritual side of mankind, you cannot ignore that we are of spirit. You know, I interviewed, people that had near death experiences and went to heaven for my podcast, and it did really well.
8: Yeah.
3: I interviewed, and I think we're dropping it tomorrow. I have to check people that had a near death experience and went to hell. And did you ever read Dante's Inferno? Did you ever read the Screwtape Letters? Did you ever read, Taylor Caldwell, you know, she wrote a book, Dialogues with the Devil. Do you ever read any of those books?
8: Dante's Inferno, absolutely. I mean, that's a must reading. And you're right. We don't think about this enough in life, but we need to.
3: We need to. I mean, and all of the spiritual warfare that's going on, I think, is very real. And they're, with the way they described it, you know, one guy in particular was not very religious, and he had this near-death experience. And he instinctively said that he was going straight to hell and describes what he saw down there and the pain and the separation from God and just agony at a level you cannot describe, seeing demons. You know, all right, for those that might think this is crazy talk, well, why does the Lord's Prayer say, lead us not into temptation, but deliver us from evil, right?
8: That's right. Yes.
3: You know, pretty straightforward. But this was the side of Charlie that a lot of people didn't know.
8: It was such an amazing side to see. And, you know, my last interaction with him was just a couple weeks before he passed. And I have to admit, I was a little grouchy because he asked me to come out to an event in Colorado. It was going to be like a 3-flight hop at the end of August. I was really busy and I was grouching about it, but I did it. Got on the plane. I got on the ground in Colorado. And this unbelievable student picks me up at the airport and says, hey, I'm going to take you there. And she starts telling me her life story about she's an athlete, but she became very disillusioned and how Charlie and TP are saying getting surrounded by people of like thinking got her back onto a great path. And I thought, wow, that was an amazing experience in the car. I get to the event and like within minutes of just being around Charlie and talking to him, your whole spirit picks up. You're like, why was I so grouchy about coming here? I'm glad I came here. And we're just about to get on stage for our Q&A. And I said to him, hey, Charlie, we got a country to save. It was right. And he turns around to me and says, no, John, we got Western civilization to save. And he stopped me in my tracks for a second. It was such a powerful moment to realize someone so young could see the stakes of the moment we were living in, that it wasn't just the American experience we were trying to save, but all of Western culture. And it led us into this discussion about what was going on in Europe and Great Britain. And I went back on the plane the next morning because I turned around one morning, came back the very next day. I was invigorated on the plane. That's what Charlie could do to you. His intellect, his passion, his ability to see the big picture and to bring faith into everything that he did. I went out grouching and I came back completely the one who was rewarded by the experience. And that was what was amazing about Charlie.
3: All right, quick break, right back. More with John Solomon on the other side, justthenews.com. 800-941-SEAN is our number this Monday if you want to be a part of the program as we continue.
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0: right, a final moments talking about our friend Charlie Kirk with John Solomon. My last two interactions with Charlie were very different. And one was at the White House. I was going to interview President Trump as he entered his second term. And he was at the gate where I was. And we spent some time and we stopped. And I actually had an opportunity to thank him for all that he did for the 24 presidential election and getting a lot of young people out and getting them motivated and all of that. And another conversation was a little bit more contentious, in as much as I'm like, Charlie, why are you associating with these lunatics? And without mentioning names, I'm like, it just is off brand for you.
1: Yeah.
0: And I realized in that conversation, he was uncomfortable with it. And I'm like, then you know what to do. That's all I said. I said nothing else, but maybe I shouldn't have said that. Maybe that wasn't my business.
1: It's funny that Charlie, even in, he wanted to engage everyone with his intel, even if he thought they were crazier than a bat and off the radar, he always believed that getting into a debate with someone and using that Socratic method and walking him through it might lead them to some enlightenment, some realization. And I've met many people like, Charlie changed my life. He changed my thinking. It's amazing how fearless he was in wanting to debate people, because he thought at the end of the day, no matter how crazy your thoughts were, that a debate might lead you somewhere good. And that is a side of him that it took me a long time to appreciate how ingrained it was in him, that no matter who the person was, no how far they were. I remember one time we were talking on the phone. It was during a period of time where he was facing some criticism about some Martin Luther King comments he had made. And there was someone that engaged him. I'm like, Charlie, why in God's name would you even take the call? He's like, because you know what? If I ask a few questions and we get into debate, maybe some good will come of it. It was such an amazing moment for me to realize that he truly believed that debate would change people, that intellect would change people, that having a conversation in an era where we stay in our foxholes and often don't talk to the other side, that could change the country. And he forever changed my outlook on how we're going to engage with people going forward.
0: Well, he changed it, and he did it with intellect, and he did it with a smile, and he did it good-naturedly. I'll tell you this, he's missed. He was a great guy. And tell us more about the book and how people can get it, John.
1: Yeah, I'm so excited about it. The Intellect of Charlie Kirk is the title. You go to jtnmarketplace.com. You can get a copy there today. Buy a copy for a young person. Somewhere today, there's a young person in a college campus or a high school campus that feels disillusioned by the people around them. They're being pressured into not having the values that their family, their faith told them to hold on to. A book like this can make a difference. That's why we wrote it. Brent Hamacek wrote the book. He was really the ghostwriter who helped Charlie put together a lot of things when Charlie got busier and busier. He got to see a side of Charlie no one else did. In many ways, it's a little bit like the book Tuesdays with Maury. You get this unbelievable insight into Charlie through these writings and the intellect he was doing. It's a fantastic book. JTNMarketplace.com. Easy to get.
0: All right, we'll put a link on Hannity.com as well. John Solomon, appreciate you. JustTheNews.com, of course. John, we'll talk soon. 800-941-SHAWN is our number if you want to be a part of the program. Everybody needs a safety security strategy. This is a dangerous world. There's a lot of evil in it. 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Now, sometimes there's only one option that's going to work, and that's a lethal option. You don't want that option, but if trouble comes your way, somebody wants to kill you, kill your family, you really don't have any other choice. What do you do in other situations where maybe non-lethal technology can get you out of a dangerous situation? Well, that's where the new technology of BYRNA.com comes in. And here's the beauty of it. You don't need a permit. 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Now, this launcher has powerful deterrents, tear gas, kinetic rounds, pepper spray. 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
2: With SRN News, I'm Keith Peters in Washington. President Trump thinks the five people in the UK arrested on suspicion of terrorism should have remained in custody. They were arrested Sunday near a Royal Air Force base west of London and used by the U.S. military to launch strikes on Iran. Trump told White House reporters today he was surprised they were released on bail, adding that he wouldn't have done that. The nor'easter that flooded millions along the East Coast isn't gone just yet. The storm's heavy rain and strong winds left coastal flooding, down trees and power outages from the Outer Banks to New England over the weekend. The weekend storm has already looped back around between New Jersey and Long Island today before its exit tonight. On Wall Street, the Dow down by 347 points, the S&P lower by 59. More details at srnnews.com.
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4: 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On the Beltway, Interloop and Ruxton, traffic is slow from Greenspring Avenue to the JFX. In Towson, the Interloop is slow from York Road to Lock Raven Boulevard. Now flipping over to the outer loop of the Beltway. In Towson, it's jammed up between Delaney Valley Road and the JFX. And in Arbutus, the outer loop is slow from 95 to the BW Parkway. 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
5: From the Fox 45 Weather Center, overnight skies slowly clearing with lows in the low 60s. A nice warming trend is beginning. Partly sunny on Tuesday, highs reaching the middle 70s. Upper 70s on Wednesday with more sunshine. We'll likely hit the 80s Thursday and again on Friday.

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1: 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All right, let's get to our busy phones. All right, Sylvia, Tennessee. Sylvia, hi, how are you? Glad you called. Happy Monday, thanks for checking in.
2: Hi, how are you?
1: I'm good. What's going on?
2: Okay. No offense, but Linda, I wanted to talk to you first.
1: Oh, boy.
2: I'm originally from New York, and I...
1: By the way, I could never tell. Not in 100 years. Really, you sound like you're from the South Tennessee.
2: Well, I moved here, thank God.
1: Thank God? You thanking God that you moved to Tennessee? Let me ask you, when you walk around Tennessee, how many people, when you talk to them, say, where in New York are you from?
2: No, they say New Jersey.
1: Same thing, just as bad.
2: No. New York is way better. But anyway, I started using silver platter for my lasagna.
1: Silver platter? We don't have silver. What is a silver platter? Use a silver platter for your what?
2: For my sauce.
1: For your sauce. Use silver platter for your sauce.
2: You were going to say something. I knew you were going
1: to. Well, it's not silver platter. You don't know the name of the product, do you?
2: Okay, I'm sorry. I'm pronouncing it wrong.
1: Yeah, Linda, you wanna help?
3: No, it's fine. It could be a new version of silver palette. It could be a silver palette on your silver platter for your lasagna for this Thanksgiving.
1: And what's the full name of the product?
3: Silver palette pasta sauce.
1: It's not sauce. There's no such word as sauce.
3: There is. In fact, Sylvia is confirming said sauce.
1: Sylvia has as thick an accent as you do. So
3: she's
1: let's
3: got a
1: be
3: thicker
1: real.
3: Accent than me. I'm impressed by her, actually. I think it's good for the people of Tennessee to feel something authentic like Sylvia.
1: All right, Sylvia. Listen, I bet, but the people in Tennessee, probably every person, if are close.

0: every person says, where in New York or New Jersey are you from, correct?
1: Kind of, sometimes.
2: How long have you been there?
1: When I say whatever.
0: Whatever.
2: But how long have you been there?
1: 8 years.
2: Oh, yeah, you're still new.
0: 8 years is not new.
2: It's not old.
1: Well, I used to live in Arizona. That was worse.
2: Oh, God. I mean, your hair looks good, but it's so dry.
1: Oh, yeah. Oh.
0: No, Tennessee is awesome. I don't know what Linda's talking about.
2: No, she said Arizona. And I said, ugh, I like Tennessee a lot.
0: Yeah, I was out there campaigning with, who was it? J.D. Hayworth years ago. And it was 125 or 30 degrees. You could fry an egg on your car.
2: It's crazy.
0: And he's like, why are you complaining? It's a dry heat. And I go, it's not a dry heat. It's like,
2: it's still hot.
0: I can't breathe heat. It's like Dante's Inferno. I was living in hell.
2: That's because they're so used to it, though. They don't feel it anymore. That's the difference.
0: Well, it's not like that where I live in Florida.
2: Oh, God, it's so humid there.
0: No, it's not. No, wrong. You're wrong.
2: I'm not wrong.
0: You're wrong.
2: You're just used to it. And plus, you're cold and clammy all the time. You love it.
0: Anyway, Sylvia, what's on your mind?
1: I want to tell you that I have Simply Safe.
0: So, they're great, aren't they?
1: Yes, and I can watch my granddaughter in the backyard. So
0: she watches a granddaughter backyard.
2: She's caller of the day. She's using the sauce. She's protecting her house. She's got Simply Safe, Silver Palette. Do you carry a burner, Sylvia? It's a trifecta.
1: Not yet.
2: Oh, see that?
0: You definitely need one.
1: Okay. Yeah, you know. But anyway, I also want to say I have a couple of things. One is nobody understands Trump. They don't see the big picture at all. They don't see the big picture. And I watched your friend, Mr. O'Reilly, about the, you know, gouging of the prices of gas. I work at a fuel center. I tell everybody, keep the faith, keep the faith. Don't give up. You know, it's going to get better. And nobody believes me. You know, some do, some don't. I just say, come on, you got it. You know,
0: let me tell you what the Iranians are doing. They're dragging this out because they want it to impact the elections.
1: Exactly.
0: Now, with that said, Iran will never have a nuclear weapon because of one man. And the political courage he had, and that's Donald Trump. And, you know, people can debate the right or wrongness of the decision. To me, he had no choice.
1: What?
0: Period. We have Marco Rubio on TV tonight. I'm telling you, he had no choice.
1: And I believe you completely. But let me tell you, my granddaughter wants to pray for Trump every day. She says she doesn't understand. She didn't understand about Charlie Eva, why someone hates some person so much. So she prays for them every day.
0: Well, she's got a good heart because she's got a good grandmother.
1: Yeah, well, I try. But, you know, I try to keep her on the straight, you know, like, you know, and be honest what's going on. You know, you got to.
0: Well, let me put it a way that I think everybody can understand. If everybody's concerned about, let's say, the Strait of Hormuz, what would the Strait of Hormuz be like in the future with a nuclear-armed Iran? It would hold the world hostage. This war will come to an end sooner than later.
1: Also, you have to
0: this conflict
1: picture because my granddaughter is going to grow up in this world, and we have to make sure, as a people now, that these kids, they're our future.
0: I would feel if I was on my deathbed tomorrow, and maybe some people think I'm on my deathbed because I sound like crap today, but I just have a cold. It's not a big deal. But I'm just telling you, if we left our kids and grandkids to have to deal with a nuclear-armed Iran, one day they would use that weapon. That's how fanatical and sick they are. And I believe that with all my heart, mind, and soul. They think they're doing the work of God. They think they're going to be rewarded in heaven with virgins. It's weird. And radical Islamists are dangerous. So, you know, what he did made the world a better, safer place, and maybe there is a political price he'll pay. I hope not. I hope not among conservatives that are thinking, because if you're thinking, you know, this just is something that had to be done.
1: Right.
0: All right, Sylvia, we love you. Get some Silver Palette Pasta Sauce. Have fun down in Tennessee. Go to Music Row and stop by Big and Rich's big place, okay?
1: All right. Linda, give him heck, okay?
2: You got it, Sylvia, in your honor.
0: How about leave me alone?
2: No, that's not fun.
0: Rick in South Carolina. What's up, Rick? How are you? Glad you called, sir.
3: Oh, hey, Sean. Thanks for taking my call. And I wanted to say that I moved from California to South Carolina, and my cost of living literally dropped by 50%.
0: Yep.
3: The drastic change was just a shock. I can't explain it in words, the difference. And, of course, the society is so much more civil. But when I talk to my neighbors and so forth and tell them how costly things are in California, they're not only not aware of it, they sort of don't believe it. And I think the Republican Party is really making a mistake by not getting that word out. I mean, you can drive a leftist insane if you just say, if you're so good at lowering prices, then how come Democratic states are so frickin' expensive? And so while you do a great job, I think the Republican Party is just doing a terrible job.
0: Well, I think we've opened up a roadmap. They're crazy, radical, extreme, and they want to shred the Constitution. I looked at another story today. Several Democratic-run cities across the U.S. are in such decay that, you know, because of their left-wing policies, Seattle is a slowly dying city. And people are leaving these states in droves, and you can't blame them. I'm telling you right now, if in fact Steve Hilton loses in California and Bruce Blakeman loses in New York, you're going to see another massive wave of migration out of those two states. That's my prediction.
3: One more thing.
0: Yes, sir.
3: I went on three very left-wing talk shows last Thursday and Friday, and all I asked them was, if Democrats are so good at lowering prices, then why are blue states so expensive? And they spent 2 days after I hung up just berating me. They were hysterically berating me.
0: What are the liberal talk shows? I don't even know any liberal talk shows that are successful.
3: They're on Sirius FM.
0: Oh.
3: Some other guy. And they spent 3 days, I mean 2 days, just berating me. Rick from South Carolina. I was famous in the left-wing talk show.
0: Well, at least now you have people listening, number one. And number two, people that matter. Look, we're not going to change the hearts of these radical socialists. They're not going to all of a sudden, oh, Hannity's right. Oh, Fox News is right. Oh, Rick in South Carolina is right. They're not going to do that. But what they will do is just get louder and angrier and more radicalized and more extreme. Look, I know that there's a level of overconfidence of the left right now. And I'm just saying to everybody, do not let the legacy media mob, which is invested in being their spokespeople, impact your psychology going into this election. If everybody votes as though their vote will be the deciding vote for your local congressman, congresswoman, senator, then we'll win the election. We'll win. We'll shock the world. We'll defy historical trends. The opportunity exists. Some people are voting early. I would just say to people, if you can vote early, vote early. I'm not against voting early, even though it's not ideal. I don't think you should be voting 45 days out of an election like they are in the Commonwealth of Virginia. But anyway, I appreciate your kind words. Thank you, sir. Keep up the good work. Leslie is also in Tennessee. Leslie, how are you? Glad you called.
4: Hey, thanks, Sean. I appreciate you having me on the show. And just kind of highlighting on what you just said about knowing who you're voting for. A special example is the governor of Virginia that was voted in, how Abigail Spanbarger is showing her socialist spots little by little.
0: We refer to her as Scamburger because she ran on one platform and did everything that she didn't tell the people of Virginia she was going to do.
4: Oh, yeah. Miss Wenzel Earl Sears would have been a better choice for Virginia, that's for sure. But just recently, she just overturned very quietly, which was kind of bizarre, the Protect and Preserve Act that Glenn Youngkin had put into place, which would protect girls in all school sports divided by the male and the female gender, and saying that she's now saying there shouldn't be any differences, and she's there to protect the LGBTQ plus community, which is, to me, unbelievable. When the Virginia State Board of Health, 10 to 15, voted unanimously to put the new regulation into place in last year. And what questions me is how the new elected Attorney General Jay Jones, who is also another snake in the grass, if all people remember, threatened the present the Republican Attorney General Todd Gilbert with two bullets to the head, three people, two bullets, and got elected. So, I mean, this is craziness in Virginia. It's almost like they get what they deserve, but they're a neighboring state, and I have family that lives in Virginia, so this is, it's boggling that they were able to take this regulation by Glenn Youngkin, who was beloved by all Virginians at the time, and said this was a withdrawn regulation, and the chairperson of the board had no idea that there was anything that was withdrawn. So how could that be if it's just...
0: It's sad that these people, they don't run on who they really are. I mean, that's now the adopted strategy of the DSA candidates, you know, as evidenced by AOC, oh, that's woke 1.0 crazy, or, you know, Scamburger, you know, running on one platform and she had totally different intentions the whole time. We see the same thing with Telefrico. We see the same thing with Abdul Al-Sayed. We see the same thing with Troy Jackson. We see the same thing in Kansas. We see the same thing in Iowa. We see the same thing in Alaska. We see the same thing. Sherrod Brown will be a total DSA sycophant when all said and done if he ever got elected from Ohio. So all of these races matter. That's why Sununu needs to win in New Hampshire. That's why Susan Collins needs to win in Maine. You raise good points. I hope people are paying attention. I am trying to the best of my ability, let people know what is at stake here. I'll go back to something Bill Maher said before the 24 election. He said, what am I going to do if Kamala loses? He goes, nothing. I'm going to keep doing my job. I will keep doing my job. I'm not leaving the fight if we lose. I'm just telling you we can prevent it. And now is the time to pay attention even more. Listen, health, wellness, fitness, nutrition, longevity, these are real topics, top of mind topics for every American. 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That's why meeting Peter Harris was perfect timing for me. Now, Peter and his father created Grainberry cereals to give you a healthier choice without sacrificing flavor. 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
0: There's no such thing as sauce.
2: I have to tell you, you had a declaration from Sylvia, so it's not just me anymore. I stand with Sylvia.
0: Okay, she's another crazy New Yorker. I'm not, that's all I have to say. Anyway, the official foods of the Sean Hannity Show, Grainberry cereal, Silver Palette Pasta Sauce.
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7: 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Westbound 70, traffic is slow from the Beltway to Columbia Pike. On to 100, first eastbound, stop and go between the BW Parkway and Arundel Mills Boulevard. Westbound 100 is slow from the BW Parkway to 95. And on 32, westbound side is slow from the BW Parkway to 29. tired of overpriced blinds? 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
8: A 13-year-old girl in Maine has been banned by the state Supreme Court from attending church. Ava Bickford is at the center of a contentious custody fight. Her father, an atheist, her mother, a Christian. Ava and her mom had been attending a Calvary Chapel church. Ava's father pitched a fit, sought help from the courts. Now, the Supreme Court there upheld a lower court ruling siding with Ava's atheist dad. They gave him full control over which church, if any, his daughter could attend. To date, not a single church option presented has been approved. The teenager is not allowed to attend any services or gatherings connected with the church, and that includes Easter and Christmas services. Liberty Counsel is representing Ava and her mom, and they plan to appeal to the U.S. Supreme Court. 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
0: All right, that's going to wrap things up for today. A great Hannity tonight, 9 Eastern on Fox. Secretary of State Marco Rubio, Caroline Leavitt tonight, Nancy Grace tonight, Brianna Lyman hitting the streets, and much more news you'll never get from your corrupt, abusively biased legacy media mob. Set your DVR tonight, Hannity on Fox. We'll see you tonight, back here tomorrow. Thank you for making this show possible.

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0: Greetings, this hour from Town Hall. I'm Keith Peters in Washington. President Trump isn't happy. Five people in the UK arrested on suspicion of terrorism were released on bail.
1: Over there, I'm surprised that they released them. I wouldn't have done that. Look, they've been very good. They worked with us very closely. We know everything about him. We would not have released them.
0: Trump was asked if the suspects were connected to Iran.
1: I'd rather not. I mean, I know the answer. I can be very specific, but I'd rather not say.
0: UK officials say the investigation into the incident is ongoing. The FBI's Los Angeles field office is announcing a $1 million reward for the capture of a murder suspect. Daniel Martindale reports.
2: Officials say Satinderjeet Singh, who also goes by the name Goldie Brar and other aliases, is wanted in connection with multiple murders in Southern California and elsewhere. Singh is on the FBI's 10 most wanted fugitives list. The agency says he's wanted on suspicion of conspiracy as part of an organized criminal organization, targeted killings, extortion, and narcotics-related crimes. Investigators say Singh is the North American boss of the Lawrence Bishnoi crime group, which is connected with violent acts in Southern California and across the United States and Canada. I'm Daniel Martindale.
0: The Education Department is officially rolling back Title IX protections for trans students. Wendy Swanson has more.
3: On Monday, Education Secretary Linda McMahon rescinded the Biden administration's interpretation of the law, eliminating gender identity as a protected class, saying it will protect women's sports. The rule had already been struck down by the courts in Republican-led states. The National Women's Law Center criticized the decision, saying the Trump administration should be enforcing the law to protect survivors of sexual assault. I'm Wendy Swanson.
0: On Wall Street, the Dow down by 347 points. More at townhall.com.
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5: President Trump unveiling plans for a new $15 billion steel plant in eastern Iowa today. The White House says the Mesabi Metallics facility would be the largest in U.S. history, expected to create more than 1,700 permanent jobs in Iowa. October could be a three-paycheck month for those who get paid every other Friday.
6: If you get paid this Friday, October 2nd, you'll have three paydays next month. 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And because January 1st falls on a Friday, 2027, we'll see 5 months with five Fridays.
5: And that is correspondent Monica Nelson. It was slow going for investors today on Wall Street. Right now at the close, it was the Dow Jones Industrial Average off 347 points. For the Wall Street Business Report, I'm Bob Agnew.
0: News and analysis at townhall.com. The Vatican says Pope Leo reiterated his commitment to ending the abuse of children by Catholic priests in a meeting with French abuse survivors on Sunday. Mark Mayfield has the story.
7: In a two-hour meeting with seven survivors in France, the Pope met privately with each victim and heard proposals on how to improve the Church's safeguarding measures. The Vatican said he thanked them for their painful testimony and reaffirmed his commitment to ensuring the harm they experienced is not repeated. His visit and his time spent with survivors comes after a 2021 report found that 330,000 French children were abused by Catholic clergy and lay leaders over seven decades. I'm Mark Mayfield.
0: Major League Baseball and the Trump administration are having discussions of potentially hosting a baseball game in a national park. The Grand Tetons National Park has been mentioned as a possible locale. More on these stories at townhall.com.
8: 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On the inner loop of the Beltway in Arbutus, traffic is slow from 95 to Security Boulevard. Inner loop of the Beltway in Towson is stop and go from York Road to Lock Raven. Now, on the outer loop of the Beltway in Hillthorpe, jammed up between 895 and the BW Parkway, and westbound 70 is slow from the Patapsco River Bridge to Columbia Pike. 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
9: From the Fox 45 Weather Center, a nice warming trend is beginning. Partly sunny on Tuesday, highs reaching the middle 70s, upper 70s on Wednesday with more sunshine. We'll likely hit the 80s Thursday and Friday before a strong cold front approaches. Some showers will be possible again this weekend, followed by a cool fall blast next week. Your Fox 45 Weather Authority, I'm Chief Meteorologist Gerard Jabaley for Talk Radio 680 WCBM.
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13: 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Mike Kinnett, Ryan Herbert here this week. I'm Jennifer Perry. This is the show where we help you answer all of your different retirement questions, everything from creating your own paycheck and, of course, helping you keep more of it. We have a lot to tackle here on the show and podcast today. But, guys, I'm wondering, Ryan, you're the younger one. I'm going to start with you because you always say you'd much prefer to go to a website and use technology to communicate today. How much do you use AI in your everyday life, would you say, at this point?
14: I don't use it very often. I use it for email tone sometimes.
13: Okay. Just to, you
14: know, get the correct tone in an email.
13: Uh-huh.
14: Occasionally, I'll use it for something outside of that. But my daughters, my 11-year-old daughter uses it almost every single day. And she's amazing, like absolutely amazing with it. We were in Portugal on vacation and my mom and dad were with us. And my mom, we were in this one little tiny town and my mom was like, I want to go to this street. And she showed me a picture of it. And I mean, to me, it looked like every other street in this little tiny town.
13: Uh-huh.
14: The colorful houses, the colorful doors and flowers. And my youngest daughter grabs her phone, sends it to herself, and then within 40 seconds, she goes, here's where the street is, Mimi.
13: Let's go here.
14: And had directions to the street, and it was amazing how often they use it. But I am young. Mm-hmm. I see the value in it, but it scares me a little because it's not always accurate. It can give you wrong information.
15: Okay. So that's the youngster. So the old guy.
13: Uh-huh.
15: I actually do use AI.
13: Okay.
15: I do use AI.
13: You do? I'm impressed,
15: yeah,
13: Mike.
15: I do use AI. And my wife uses it all the time. So between Claude and ChatGPT, you know, we use the heck out of it. But so in our business though, we do some tax modeling with AI, right?
13: Oh, okay, cool.
15: And it's interesting, as we've started to incorporate the AI into the tax modeling, it has become apparent that as useful as AI can be,
13: mm-hmm.
15: unless you know what the outcome is supposed to be, meaning the proper direction,
13: mm-hmm.
15: the AI might take you down the wrong road.
13: Yeah, it's all about the prompt, right?
15: Right, it's right. It's asking the right questions. Mm-hmm. And so while, you know, saying, hey, how do I find this street, or, you know, this restaurant's closed and can't accommodate me, where should I go? You know, that type of stuff, or even some generic information, it's fine. But as you get into advice, like, you know, I'm not sure I would make a final medical decision based upon AI without consulting a doctor.
13: Yeah.
15: And you know, I have a master's degree in tax. I'm an attorney and I have a master's degree in tax, which means I have way too much education when it comes to taxes. So we were working on a very specific type of tax planning. So we were trying to do some estate planning that had to do with gifting and some charitable stuff and estate planning. And we're trying to put all these pieces together. And as I was entering all the information into the AI program, it kept taking me down a road that, yes, worked, but was not the best solution.
13: Hmm.
15: Right?
13: And you knew it. Yeah.
15: And I knew it because mm-hmm. I'd already manually did it all, and I wanted to verify my work. Mm-hmm. And so every time it came up with an answer, it got closer, but I had to then pose a second question or a follow-up question or a defining question or something to narrow the conversation. And I finally got it, but you know, something that took me about an hour manually took me about 2.5 hours. Oh. On AI to get it to the right spot. So as much as I appreciate AI, I'm not sure it should be the decision maker for you. And, you know, you bring it up now. I was in a meeting, you know, Ryan and I do some strategic coaching for like 20 other financial planning firms, kind of teaching them how to actually run a true practice instead of just being a transactional advisor. We teach them how to do financial planning. And one of the things that we were talking about is the pros and cons of how to use AI and that you have to be careful with it. And the analogy I gave is that, look, if you are a hardcore MAGA and all you do is MAGA research, anytime you research, all you get is MAGA answers, yep. Right? So if you're a hardcore MAGA and all you get is the MAGA algorithms, MAGA algorithms are going to say everything's Joe Biden's fault and the economy's great, right? Mm-hmm. I mean, that's what it's mm-hmm. going to say. But if you hate MAGAs and you think, you know, Trump is the worst president in the world and, you know, Antifa walks on water, if that's your mindset and you do that research, all you're going to find is Trump is horrible, the economy's bad, and everything's Trump's fault, yep. Right? And we know the answer is someplace in between, right? Mm-hmm. I mean, obviously, unless you're hardcore left or hardcore right, then it's just feeding into your belief system. But that's not the way you want to actually solve a problem or address a problem, right? We don't want to have it the bias that we bring to the table.
16: Right.
15: And that's the problem with AI. But here's the reality. If you're using AI today to do research and you're trying to figure out whether you're on the right path, that's where having people like Ryan and myself and our team in place as a sounding board makes perfect sense, right? AI is not where it can make decisions for you yet today, but it can be a help you make decisions. It can put you in the right direction to make the decisions and ask the right questions. And if you want to have those types of conversations, pick up the phone and give us a call at 866-597-1040, 866-597-1040. Sit down with Ryan, myself, and our team. We will show you how to create income streams you'll never outlive. We're going to talk to you about how much you're paying in fees, how much risk you're taking, long-term care, estate planning, and taxes. Tax planning is so important. And if you run AI simulations, if you ask those questions to AI, you can bring them to us and we can have that conversation and see how close you are to being where you actually think you're supposed to be. But it all starts by picking up the phone and giving us a call at 866-597-1040.
16: Another reason I bring up AI this week, guys, is because it's been dominating all the headlines. Depending on what you're reading right now, things can be a little bit scary. In fact, here was a market analyst on Fox Business giving his take on some of the recent predictions.
17: Number one, I think AI and the concerns are very real, very valid, and the most significant since we created the atomic bomb. That's how serious this is for humanity.
16: All right, same conversation, just a moment later, Keith Fitzgerald also tells him this does not mean that investors should shy away from this particular sector.
17: Respectfully, I would say not sit out. I would say take a deep breath and wade in if you can, because the markets are the only place on earth where people fear a sale. Great companies with great dividends to give you the freedom to own the big tech names. Companies like Chevron. If you want to go to AI, today's short-term market action is not going to derail NVIDIA or Palantir. It's not going to change the investing outlook. It's going to change your emotions and mess with them significantly, but I would submit sitting out is the last thing you want to do.
16: All right, based on his commentary, I'm not sure whether to run and hide, if AI is going to kill us all, or if we should be all in. Where do you stand on this?
15: Well, I think it is two different comments, right? AI, you know, what was his name from that just came out the other day, I don't know, sometime last week, and said, you know, if we're not careful, AI is going to kill all humanity in, mm-hmm. you know, in the next 10 years. So, yeah, I mean, that's Terminator and, you know, the rise of the machines and all that.
14: Skynet.
15: I mean, I get it. I mean, what part of what SpaceX all about is robot automation, right, where they'll have robots sometime in the next 5-10 years, and you know, we've already seen that in Japan, and you know, the robotics that are replacing humans in manufacturing and the service industry and all that. So yes, that is a factor, and we need to think about that as where do we want to be as an economy and as a people. But the second comment is, should we be investing in AI, and you know, and where is AI going to take us as an investor, meaning, you know, NVIDIA or whatever it happens mm-hmm. to be. And yeah, the Magnificent Seven is booming, and it's all based upon AI, but just like, you know, the tech boom, there are ebbs and flows. And, you know, if you're going to be predominantly invested in AI, you got to be ready for those 10 to 20% drops on a Tuesday, because that's what's happening, right?
16: Mm-hmm.
15: It's very volatile. And while I think our overall approach, and Ryan, you can kind of weigh in here, our overall approach is that AI, not only for research that we're doing and how we're using AI in our practice and in our lives, but also as an investment, meaning, yes, we use AI to help with some investment research, but we also invest in specifically AI companies. I think having that as part of your portfolio makes perfect sense. But like the second gentleman said, you know, you don't want to own nothing but AI and ignore the Chevrons and the Exxons or the Walmarts or the Costcos or, you know, the defense contractors, you know, Northrop Grumman or Costco or, you know, whoever it happens to be. You want to have balance across the board when looking at AI, regardless of its personal use, whether it's for, you know, your company and or whether it's your actual investments.
16: Let's look under the hood of your investment strategy right now. 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

0: 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Between the beltways on 95 northbound and Jessup, slow from 175 to 100. Southbound 95 is stop and go from 195 to the car rest area. Now onto the BW Parkway southbound to Jessup. Jammed up between 175 to 198. And westbound 100 in Hanover is slow between the BW Parkway and 95. 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
2: 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Ryan Herbert, Mike Knepp here this week. I'm Jennifer Perry. We have really interesting conversations here on the radio about different aspects of retirement. Of course, we talk about income, investing, taxes. But when you have people come in and sit down with you, you're also looking at other risks with them. Their complete financial plan. Sometimes that includes things like nuances with their insurance. We actually just got a question recently regarding insurance coverage at AskMikeRadio.com. 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When it comes to insurance coverage, I know from going through a big water leak in my own home, Mike, a lot of times you only find out really what your coverage covers when you have a disaster happen. How do you help people proactively look at some of those issues too?
3: Well, you know, we do things a little bit different. You're correct. Instead of just basically telling people what stock, bond, mutual fund, annuity, whatever it happens to be investment-wise. That's just a piece of the puzzle, right? Especially for retirees. They want to make sure their entire world is set for the next 20, 30, 40 years of your life. As they're going into retirement, they want to make sure everything's in the right order, in the right place. And so it is the estate planning that needs to be done, and it's the legacy planning, and it's the income planning, and it's the asset allocation, and yes, the taxes, and what are we doing about long-term care? But one of the most amazing things that I see is that, you know, and for the radio listeners out there who happen to be insurance agents that do property and casualty, you know, if I offend, apologies. But my experience has been, even with my own policy, and Ryan, I don't know about how your homeowner's insurance guy called. I know unless I call him, he's not talking to me about insurance at all. I never hear from him. I just get my renewal notice. Is that about the same thing for you?
4: That's about the same. We do have a personal relationship with our person, but the only time, you know, I will text her and say, hey, I need to make this change. And that's the only time I talk to her, but
3: it's about insurance.
4: It's me reaching out for that.
3: Right, right. And so one of the things we saw happen, and it was really pronounced back in 2020, 21, and 22 when construction costs just went through the roof. And it's always amazing to me. And what I'm going to explain, because the question really was about, what type of risk do I have with my homeowner's insurance and what I need to be thinking about, because my insurance agent never calls me, mm-hmm. and I know you've talked about insurance before. So that was kind of the impetus of this conversation today, of explaining what goes on. And every state has little nuances to their rules, and every policy might have little nuances. But most of us have an insurance policy that says replacement value. Someplace it says on there, if my house burns down, I get the replacement value. And I think for most of us, when we think replacement value, if I have a house and it costs me $500,000 to replace it, you know, to rebuild the house because it burnt down, just, you know, and again, you know, facts and circumstances, but just assume it's a total burnout and it costs me $500,000 to fix it. My understanding or my thought would be that if it says replacement value, they're going to replace the house.
2: Yes.
3: So if it costs $500,000, mm-hmm. you know, maybe there's a deductible, but if it costs $500,000, they're going to replace the house.
2: Sure.
3: Well, the answer to that question or the answer to that statement is yes, but, right? So by way of example, in a lot of counties nowadays, you have to put a sprinkler system into your house, mm-hmm. right? So if you have to rebuild, you have to put a sprinkler system, a fire suppression system into your house. That's not unusual for new codes. Well, your insurance policy doesn't cover that unless you already had
2: a sprinkler system.
3: Mm-hmm. in your house.
2: Mm-hmm.
3: And so a sprinkler system might cost you $20,000 to $50,000, maybe $100,000, depending on the size of your house. Mm-hmm. And that would come out of pocket, even though you have replacement value, and even though the rules changed that said you have to put the sprinkler system in, they don't put it in because it wasn't there before. That's called ordinance change protection, right? So you can pay, I don't know, a couple bucks a month, something like that,
2: mm-hmm.
3: and get ordinance change protection so that when the rules change, your possession, your house is protected from those rules. And that's when they changed the ordinances, right? So, and different states have different rules on how that works and different policies. So you, that would be one of those conversations I want to be proactive about. You know, the other thing that is just remarkably surprising about replacement value is there's, let's say, for example, that you, your insurance says the replacement value of your house is $500,000. Okay. And for whatever reason, just whatever reason, to replace the house, to build the same house, it costs $1 million. Now, I know I'm giving an extreme example, and usually when we do examples like this, we get a bunch of people post on our websites and on our YouTube channels and stuff like that. Well, this and this and this and all the but what fors, buts. So this is a generic example, right? So don't get bent out of shape when I use this. Let's say it's $500,000 is replacement value.
2: Okay.
3: And, you know, that's what your insurance coverage is. And it costs $1 million to replace it. Well, in your mind's eye, if you spent $1 million, they're going to replace it. They're going to come give you $1 million to pay for it.
2: Mm-hmm.
3: Well, that's not how the companies actually work. That's not how the insurance companies work. And again, particular policies, particular companies, you just want to know, right? You just want to know what the answer is. You don't want to be caught off guard. So in a lot of policies, they have basically an 80% rule. Now, I don't know, it's probably in the fine print somewhere, but they have an 80% rule. So in this situation, if there was an 80% rule, because he didn't have 80% of the $1 million coverage, they're not going to give him $1 million.
2: Oh, wow.
3: As a matter of fact, what they're going to do is they're going to look at the percentage of coverage he actually has. Well, he has a $5 million property, has $1 million worth of damage. He only has 50% of it covered, so they're only going to give him 50% of that 500.
2: Ooh.
3: So not only do they not give them the 500, they only give them 250. So that's out of pocket, 750 to rebuild your house because you didn't have the right type of coverage.
2: Mm.
3: And I'm not saying every policy does this, and I'm not telling you to go panic. What I'm saying is that's one of the things that as a financial planning firm, we look at. You know, we look at the fact that people come into our offices all the time and they have a car that's 20 years old. They're the millionaire next door, right? They have a car that they're driving a Ford or a Chevy or a maybe a Buick, but you know, they're driving an old car that's, you know, 15, 20 years old that the Kelley Blue Book value says it's worth $3,000. You've maintained it. You've taken great care of it. But if you're in an accident, they're only going to give you $3,000 and yet you have full coverage for it, right? Yeah. I mean, you're paying premium dollar for something that the insurance company is only going to give you $3,000 for. And they're not even going to give you that because you have $1,000 deductible. Right? So we're looking at those type of things. You know, medical coverage, or the personal injury protection, right? A lot of people only have $2,500, $5,000 worth of personal injury protection, but copays now. I mean, my family's copay is like $10,000 a person. We have one of those high deductible things. And, and so, you know, if my whole family's injured and it covers $5,000 or $2,500, we have all that out of pocket expenses. So, you know, those type of things. We're a litigious society, right? Yeah. Everybody sues. I mean, every time you turn on the TV, there's somebody that says if you were hurt, injured, or think somebody insulted you, or you think you ever had a problem in your life and it's somebody else's fault. And today we blame everybody for something that happens to us.
2: Mm-hmm.
3: Give me a call and we'll sue them, right? I mean, I'll probably get in trouble for this, but it's almost legal extortion, right? Because it's cheaper to settle out of court than it is to fight it in court and risk losing. So all those things can be covered by insurance and you want to make sure they're in there. So, you know, if you don't have enough insurance, maybe you need an umbrella policy if you have enough assets. You know, we see these deductibles, like the whole idea of having, uninsured motorist.
2: Mm-hmm.
3: We see it all the time where I'm insuring somebody else. If it's my fault and I hurt somebody else, I have $300,000 for protection to protect them, but I only have $25,000
2: for you.
3: Yeah, to protect me.
2: Yeah.
3: Right? Because that clown doesn't have enough insurance. I have $25,000 or $50,000. And you know what? If they wreck my car's worth more than $100,000. My car's worth more than $50,000. So it's those type of things that we're having conversations with our clients about and our prospective clients about as part of when we bring you aboard and we're creating the financial plan and implementing the plans, we're having those conversations and across the board, very rarely do I ever hear somebody say to me, oh yeah, my insurance agent talked to me about that. Oh yeah, he calls me every year to talk to me about that. You know, that's just not built into their DNA. They get reoccurring revenue because everybody automatic renews. They send out the renewal notices and most of us just renew because it's easier than going shopping and we're comfortable with what we have. Well, you need to make sure that you have the right amount of coverage. You need to have those conversations. And if you're not having that conversation with your current financial planner, not even your insurance, your property and casualty, but if your financial planner who says I am a financial planner looking out for your best interest, if they're not incorporating that into a plan, you need to pick up the phone and give us a call. 866-597-1040, 866-597-1040. 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
2: 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I'm so glad that you brought this up, Mike, because I'm thinking myself, I don't know the last time I checked my replacement coverage in the fine print on my policy. I'm running home after this show and checking that. How often do you see mistakes like that? Because again, going back to your example of a $1 million home, let's say the insurance company just decided not to cover $250,000 of that. Like, that's significant. So how often do you find these little things that could cost you tens of thousands, hundreds of thousands of dollars when you're actually doing that deep dive on someone's financial plan?
3: I would tell you that probably 50% of the clients that come in the door are underinsured from our perspective. Hmm. You know, and the way you find out whether you're underinsured really on your home itself is you go look at how many square feet you have in your house.
2: Okay.
3: You divide the replacement value that they claim by your square footage.
2: Okay.
3: That comes up with a number. I'm making up $150 a square foot, $125 a square foot, $200 a square foot, whatever the number is. Well, and then you look around in your community. You know what? If your property, if they say they can rebuild your property for $120 a square foot and you live in Montgomery County, I think you probably have a problem because mm-hmm. you're not getting a house rebuilt in Montgomery County for $125 a square foot. You're not getting a house rebuilt in Ellicott City for $125 a square foot. Now, if you live in, I don't know, parts of the inner city of Baltimore, $125 a square foot might be a reasonable price point based upon the cost in that community, right? So mm-hmm. those are the things you need to look at. You know, if you're in the Republic of Glen Burnet, it's probably going to be more than $125 a square foot. I mean, if you live out in Appalachia, yeah, $125 a square foot is probably more than enough, right?
2: Yeah.
3: Because that's the cost of getting work done. And it's the labor cost and it's the material cost. Both things come into play, right? Somebody who works in Appalachia is probably charging less per hour than somebody that works in Montgomery County.
2: Mm-hmm.
3: You know, somebody working in New York City, because everything's so darn expensive in New York City, is charging more than they do in, you know, Howard County or in Anne Arundel County. So that's how you kind of figure out whether you have, how much per square foot you have cost-wise. And if you think that's what it costs to rebuild your house or you're unsure, call your insurance agent and say, hey, who can rebuild my house for $117 a square foot?
2: Right.
3: I know we have somebody that has done construction for us at our house, so I can call him and say, hey, listen, you work in these counties. Mm-hmm. How much do you typically charge per square foot to build? That's how I know whether it's enough or not.
2: Mm-hmm.
3: But you can do that same thing, or you can pick up the phone and give us a call at 866-597-1040, 866-597-1040. We'll sit down with you. Yes, we're going to create income streams that you're not going to outlive. We're going to talk to you about how much you're paying in fees and how much risk and long-term care and estate plan and taxes. But it's all about creating a holistic, comprehensive retirement plan. 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I mean, we want to make sure those things are within the risk realm that we're comfortable with. 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What happens if you have a boat? I mean, there's all sorts of things that can derail our retirement with huge costs if we're not paying attention to them. Pick up the phone, 866-597-1040.
2: It's as easy as that, 866-597-1040. 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
0: 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Northbound 95 in the city, you'll find it slow from Key Highway to the Fort McHenry Tunnel. Onto the Beltway, Inner Loop in Arbutus, slow between 95 and Security Boulevard. 95 between the Beltways, southbound in Jessup, stop and go from 175 to the car rest area. Also in Jessup on the BW Parkway, the southbound side is slow from 175 to 198. Tired of overpriced blinds? 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
8: From the Fox 45 Weather Center, I'm meteorologist Alex Cordero. Monday morning starts off with temperatures in the upper 50s to lower 60s under a cloudy sky with a few breezy showers still possible. Into the afternoon, highs will reach around 70 degrees with a mostly cloudy sky continuing. Very limited rain chances as the nor'easter dies down and pushes away from the region. From the Fox 45 Weather Authority, I'm meteorologist Alex Cordero for Talk Radio 680 WCBM.
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10: He's not just the conservative voice at CNN. 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
2: Thanks so much for joining us here on the Savvy Investor Radio Show and Podcast. Mike Kinnett, Ryan Herbert here this week. I'm Jennifer Perry. This is the show where we help you answer all of your different retirement questions, everything from creating your own paycheck, and of course, helping you keep more of it. We have a lot to tackle here on the show and podcast today. But guys, I'm wondering, Ryan, you're the younger one. I'm going to start with you because you always say you'd much prefer to go to a website and use technology to communicate today. How much do you use AI in your everyday life, would you say, at this point?
3: I don't use it very often. I use it for email tone sometimes.
2: Okay. Just, you know,
3: get the correct tone in an email. Uh-huh. Occasionally, I'll use it for something outside of that. But my daughters, my 11-year-old daughter uses it almost every single day, and she's amazing, like absolutely amazing with it. We were in Portugal on vacation, and my mom and dad were with us, and my mom, we were in this one little tiny town, and my mom was like, I want to go to this street, and she showed me a picture of it. And I mean, to me, it looked like every other street in this little tiny town, where uh-huh. it's got the colorful houses, the colorful doors and flowers. And my youngest daughter grabs her phone, sends it to herself, and then within 40 seconds, she goes, here's where the street is, Mimi.
2: Let's go here.
3: And had directions to the street, and it was amazing how often they use it. But I am young. Mm-hmm. I see the value in it, but it scares me a little because it's not always accurate. It can give you wrong information.
4: Okay, so that's the youngster. So the old guy?
2: Uh-huh.
4: I actually do use AI.
2: Okay.
4: I do use AI.
2: You do? I'm impressed,
4: yeah,
2: Mike.
4: I do use AI. And my wife uses it all the time. So between Claude and ChatGPT, you know, we use the heck out of it. But so in our business though, we do some tax modeling with AI, right?
2: Oh, okay, cool.
4: And it's interesting, as we've started to incorporate the AI into the tax modeling, it has become apparent that as useful as AI can be, mm-hmm. unless you know what the outcome is supposed to be, meaning the proper direction, mm-hmm. the AI might take you down the wrong road.
2: Yeah, it's all about the prompt, right?
4: Right, it's right. It's asking the right questions. Mm-hmm. And so while, you know, saying, hey, how do I find this street, or, you know, this restaurant's closed and can't accommodate me, where should I go? You know, that type of stuff, or even some generic information, it's fine. But as you get into advice, like, you know, I'm not sure I would make a final medical decision based upon AI without consulting a doctor.
2: Yeah.
4: And you know, I have a master's degree in tax. I'm an attorney and I have a master's degree in tax, which means I have way too much education when it comes to taxes. So we were working on a very specific type of tax planning. So we were trying to do some estate planning that had to do with gifting and some charitable stuff and estate planning. And we're trying to put all these pieces together. And as I was entering all the information into the AI program, it kept taking me down a road that, yes, worked, but was not the best solution. Right?
2: You knew it. Yeah.
4: And I knew it because I'd already manually did it all, and I want to verify my work. Mm-hmm. And so every time it came up with an answer, it got closer, but I had to then pose a second question or a follow-up question or a defining question or something to narrow the conversation. And I finally got it, but, you know, something that took me about an hour manually took me about 2.5 hours. Oh. On AI to get it to the right spot. So as much as I appreciate AI, I'm not sure it should be the decision maker for you. And, you know, you bring it up now. I was in a meeting, you know, Ryan and I do some strategic coaching for like 20 other financial planning firms, kind of teaching them how to actually run a true practice instead of just being a transactional advisor. We teach them how to do financial planning. And one of the things that we were talking about is the pros and cons of how to use AI and that you have to be careful with it. And the analogy I gave is that, look, if you are a hardcore MAGA and all you do is MAGA research, anytime you research, all you get is MAGA answers,
2: yep.
4: right? So if you're a hardcore MAGA and all you get is the MAGA algorithms, MAGA algorithms are going to say everything's Joe Biden's fault and the economy's great, right? Mm-hmm. I mean, that's what it's mm-hmm. going to say. But if you hate MAGAs and you think, you know, Trump is the worst president in the world and, you know, Antifa walks on water, if that's your mindset and you do that research, all you're going to find is Trump is horrible, the economy's bad, and everything's Trump's fault,
2: yep.
4: right? And we know the answer someplace in between, right? Mm-hmm. I mean, obviously, unless you're hardcore left or hardcore right, then it's just feeding into your belief system. But that's not the way you want to actually solve a problem or address a problem, right? We don't want to have

0: that the bias that we bring to the table.
1: Right.
0: And that's the problem with AI. But here's the reality. If you're using AI today to do research and you're trying to figure out whether you're on the right path, that's where having people like Ryan and myself and our team in place as a sounding board makes perfect sense, right? AI is not where it can make decisions for you yet today, but it can be a help you make decisions. It can put you in the right directions to make the decisions and ask the right questions. And if you want to have those types of conversations, pick up the phone and give us a call at 866-597-1040, 866-597-1040. 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
2: Talk to an actual human now. 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Another reason I bring up AI this week, guys, is because it's been dominating all the headlines. Depending on what you're reading right now, things can be a little bit scary. In fact, here was a market analyst on Fox Business giving his take on some of the recent predictions.
3: Number one, I think AI and the concerns are very real, very valid, and the most significant since we created the atomic bomb. That's how serious this is for humanity.
2: All right, same conversation, just a moment later, Keith Fitzgerald also tells him this does not mean that investors should shy away from this particular sector.
3: Respectfully, I would say not sit out. I would say take a deep breath and wade in if you can, because the markets are the only place on earth where people fear a sale. Great companies with great dividends to give you the freedom to own the big tech names. Companies like Chevron, if you want to go to AI, today's short-term market action is not going to derail NVIDIA or Palantir. It's not going to change the investing outlook. It's going to change your emotions and mess with them significantly, but I would submit sitting out is the last thing you want to do.
2: All right, based on his commentary, I'm not sure whether to run and hide, if AI is going to kill us all, or if we should be all in. Where do you stand on this?
0: Well, I think it is two different comments, right? AI, you know, what was his name from that just came out the other day, I don't know, sometime last week, and said, you know, if we're not careful, AI is going to kill all humanity in, mm-hmm. you know, in the next 10 years. So, yeah, I mean, that's Terminator and, you know, the rise of the machines and all that.
4: Skynet.
0: Yeah, I mean, I get it. I mean, part of what SpaceX all about is robot automation, right, where they'll have robots sometimes time in the next 5-10 years, and you know, we've already seen that in Japan, and you know, the robotics that are replacing humans in manufacturing and in the service industry and all that. So yes, that is a factor, and we need to think about that as where do we want to be as an economy and as a people. But the second comment is, should we be investing in AI, and you know, and where is AI going to take us as an investor, meaning, you know, NVIDIA or whatever it happens mm-hmm. to be. And yeah, the Magnificent Seven is booming, and it's all based upon AI, but just like you know, the tech boom, there are ebbs and flows, and you know, if you're going to be predominantly invested in AI, you got to be ready for those 10 to 20% drops on a Tuesday, because yeah. that's what's happening, right?
2: Mm-hmm.
0: It's very volatile. And while I think our overall approach, and Ryan, you can kind of weigh in here, our overall approach is that AI, not only for research that we're doing and how we're using AI in our practice and in our lives, but also as an investment, meaning, yes, we use AI to help with some investment research, but we also invest in specifically AI companies. I think having that as part of your portfolio makes perfect sense. But like the second gentleman said, you know, you don't want to own nothing but AI and ignore the Chevrons and the Exxons or the Walmarts or the Costcos or, you know, the defense contractors, you know, Northrop Grumman or Costco or, you know, whoever it happens to be. You want to have balance across the board when looking at AI, regardless of its personal use, whether it's for, you know, your company and or whether it's your actual investments.
2: Let's look under the hood of your investment strategy right now. 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
6: 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Inner Loop of the Beltway in Arbutus, it's slow from 95 to Wilkins Avenue. Catonsville Inner Loop is stop and go from Baldwin National Pike to Security Boulevard. On 95 between the Beltways, southbound at Jessup, jammed between 175 and the car rest area. And then the BW Parkway southbound at Jessup, stop and go between 175 to 198. 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
2: Thanks for joining us here on the Savvy Investor Radio Show and podcast. Mike Kinnett is there. Ryan Herbert is there. I'm Jennifer Perry. 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We were talking a little bit on the show this week, guys, about the AI boom and some of the doom and gloom around it, too. But I'm sure that you've seen a lot of people profit from what's happened with this particular sector. In fact, a lot of people, I think, you know, back in my home state of Kentucky, they're buying up a lot of land right now. Companies like Anthropic, a lot of people are making a lot of money with this. What are you seeing from your own clients and people who come to you for help?
0: So that's actually a good point, because we are seeing more and more of it. We just had somebody come in the other day. She's one of those people that had an offer on some property that she has for a data center up in Pennsylvania, up in the Lehigh Valley. And it was kind of an interesting conversation, because the business itself, the land itself, is worth about $40 million.
2: Okay.
0: So that's one thing she has. And then adjacent to that, she has a second parcel of land with the business that she runs on it. The business itself, it's interesting. The business, they're offering her $12 million for this business. Now, the business itself only makes about a $400,000 a year profit. So the business, the yield on that is only a 3% yield. So it's not a whole lot of money.
2: Mm-hmm.
0: But they're buying it because it's the land and the data center wants all this land. Mm-hmm. It's location, location, location, mm-hmm. right? So she's thinking about opening a McDonald's or Wendy's because that's location, location. No, I'm just saying. So she comes to us. She's got a cost basis in the one parcel of about $3 million.
2: Okay.
0: So it's about a $37 million gain. And then she has a cost basis of about $1 million in this corporation that she owns. So she's got about $11 million gain. So just all in, she's got about a $50 million gain when it's all said and done, right?
2: Mm-hmm.
0: So her question is that between Pennsylvania and the Fed and the piggyback taxes that are out there, she's going to pay the better part of 30% in taxes, right? She's going to pay the 20% for the Fed, the 3% Medicare tax, and then the Pennsylvania tax, which is roughly about another 4.5-5%. And then to add insult to injury, so on the $50 million gain, she's really talking about $15 million worth of taxes.
2: Okay.
0: And then to add insult to injury, even after that, because she's a single woman, she still has, even after she pays the taxes, she still has better part of $40 million left over, you know, $35 million left over that causes her an estate tax. And Pennsylvania has just under a 5% estate tax. Mm-hmm. And then the federal government's going to tax her roughly 40% when it's all said and done. And yeah, there's little rules involved, but you know, for illustration purposes, that's kind of where we're falling. And, you know, like everybody, she hates the idea of paying that taxes. You know, for most of us that own businesses, you know, Ryan and myself, we own this business, and it's interesting. We were just talking the other day. Ryan, you said you're 17 or 18 years with me now?
4: Yeah, it'll be 19 years, actually.
0: 19 years coming up in April or May?
4: And 19 years in November.
0: 19 years in November. So most of us that have created a business, for a lot of us, it's the emotional side, because this is your blood, sweat, and tears, right? I mean, mm-hmm. you have poured sweat, energy, love, attention, emotion into your business. And when it comes time to sell it, it's almost like giving away one of your children.
2: Yeah,
0: and
2: it's your baby.
0: It hurts. Mm-hmm. It's your baby and it hurts. And then the insult is that I got to give away a third of it to Uncle Sam or somebody else because nobody told me to tax plan properly or showed mm-hmm. me how to tax plan mm-hmm. properly. And so here what we have is a $15 million tax bill, and she would much rather use that for herself or give it to somebody. Somebody's got to be better than Uncle Sam. Now, I mean, obviously, if you think Uncle Sam's a good steward with your money and makes smart money choices, well, then go ahead and give him the money. But most of us, I think, feel that we could use the money better ourselves.
2: Yeah.
0: And so we sat down, and the beauty of tax planning is we can be as creative as we need to be. The problem with tax planning is everybody wants the plus without the minus, right? There's always pros and cons. Mm-hmm. And so her struggle right now is that she wants her cake and eat it too. She wants 100% liquidity. She wants no restrictions on anything. She doesn't want to pay any tax. And you can't have all three. So it's one of those things. Pick two out of three, mm-hmm. right? Pick two out of three. You can have 100% liquidity. You can have 100% flexibility. But then you got to pay the tax or some tax. So what we're talking with her about are several different concepts here. One of them is a 1031 exchange coupled with a 721. And what that allows them to do is the real estate stuff, we can move from one spot to another and not pay any taxes. Mm-hmm. That's all well and good. But to the extent she keeps money in her pocket, that's called boot. To the extent she keeps money in her pocket, she has to pay tax on it immediately. And she gets no basis on it. It's just she pays tax on it. And so while that feels good, one, we're going back into real estate, which isn't necessarily a problem, but she's putting 100% of it into real estate. Oh. And even though there's a business involved, there's ways we tweak that to make it work to our advantage. Hmm. But she's putting all that into real estate, so she's stuck in real estate again. There's liquidity problems, right? Because when you do a 1031, it's not like you can just go take 20 grand out or 50 grand on a Tuesday. Mm-hmm. It's in real estate, and it's not an ATM machine, contrary to popular belief. Mm-hmm. And a lot of people learned that back in 2008 when real estate went through the bust. And, you know, everything has ebbs and flows and cycles. So she has some concerns about that. She wants to make sure she has access to the money. So that's a possibility. And it's not an all or nothing, right? We can do bits and pieces of it. We talked to her about what are called opportunity zones. Now, this thing could be pretty badass.
2: Okay.
0: An opportunity zone, you can control the opportunity zone yourself by being your own opportunity zone entity. Don't necessarily recommend that, but that's a possibility. It gives you more flexibility, more control. But you're still going into property. But what it allows us to do is defer the taxes to 2032.
2: Okay.
0: And there's rules here, but we don't have to pay any taxes in 2032. Hmm. And what's going to happen is we're going to go buy land or go into a company that's going to go buy land, typically in a redevelopment area or a rural area that needs to be developed. And so by doing that, we get a substantial discount, anywhere from 15 to 30% discount on what the tax bill would otherwise be. So in her situation, instead of having to pay tax on, you know, $50 million or $60 million, she only has to pay tax on, you know, somewhere between 70 and 85% of it. But the tax is postponed till 2032. Hmm. So what should happen in that window, right? What we should be doing is we're going to develop. We're going to go out and buy land. We're going to borrow money to put sticks in the ground. We're going to build something, a retirement community, apartment complex, shopping malls, whatever we're building. Mm-hmm. We're going to build something. We're then, once it's built and we have occupancy, the value is more. We're going to refinance it. We're going to take the cash out of it. And when we take the cash out of that building that we just did, you know, we take our money out, it's borrowed money. That borrowed money is going to be distributed. And when we do that borrowed money that's distributed, it comes out tax-free. We're then going to use that tax-free money to pay the taxes that are due in 2032.
2: Okay.
0: And here's the sweet spot. It's still going to produce 4 to 6%. That's what they estimate. Mm-hmm. That's what they estimate. 4 to 6% yield. So you're going to get a 4 to 6% return on your money. It's going to be distributed to you annually because it's rents. And about 40 to 50% of it's going to be tax-free because of depreciation. So we're going to have a credible income stream, fairly tax efficient. We postponed the tax bill. And in 2037, when the whole thing matures, and I'm doing air quotes, when the whole thing matures, the partnership that you went into, if you did it yourself, your own entity, you're going to start selling off all those properties that are contained in the entity. And as they sell them, you get that money back, all the growth and that money back 100% tax free.
2: Man.
0: So we have an incredible opportunity.
2: Mm-hmm.
0: We're also talking about using what's called a deferred sales trust. Now you have to be careful with this deferred sales trust because if you do it wrong, it's called a listed transaction. It'll bite you in the backside in a really bad way. Mm-hmm. But if you do it correctly, the IRS is fine with it. And so what we do is we literally set up a trust. We transfer the business to the trust. You have to think about transfer taxes because that will come into play, but we transfer the business to the trust. The trust then sells the asset. Well, the business gave me an IOU. It gave me a note. It says, I transferred a $50 million asset. It now owes me $50 million. It now sells that asset to Joe Blow for $50 million. Well, because it owes me $50 million, it paid me $50 million, it doesn't have to pay any tax on that transaction. So I just sold it. And not until I take the money out and use it do I pay taxes on it.
2: Oh, wow.
0: So the tax savings for her, she's going to have $15 million worth of tax savings. Even if it cost her, $500,000 in fees to set the whole thing up, which it doesn't, but even if it costs her an exorbitant amount of fees, the $15 million that she saves in taxes that she doesn't pay, that's now her money, the time value of that will more than pay any of the legal fees and expenses related to running that trust.
2: Yeah.
0: Now, there's pros and cons to everything.
2: Sure.
0: And for her, it was just a starting point of being able to, because she had talked to her advisor. Obviously she has, $50, $60 million worth of investments, real estate.
2: Mm-hmm.
0: She's got money and she works with one of those big box stores. They got the name on it. You see their advertisements on television all the time. And she talked with one of them and their advice was go talk to a CPA. Well, she has a CPA and her CPA told her what her estimated tax payment was going to be when they go to sell it.
2: And good luck.
0: Good luck. Just pay the taxes and call it a day. And it was kind of interesting because when we got on the phone with her CPA, because she brought him in, and we do want the CPA if they have one involved.
2: Mm-hmm.
0: We got on the phone with the CPA, and the CPA brought up that whole listed transaction thing. And I said, yeah. Well, what happens if we don't do that? Well, the IRS still doesn't like it. And I'm like, well, why? They don't like that aspect, and if we're not doing it, well, they might come look.
2: Okay.
0: Yeah, so they come look. And as long as you're not doing it, it doesn't violate the rules.
2: Right.
0: Who cares?
2: Mm-hmm.
0: Who cares? I mean, if you go kill somebody, the police are going to show up to your house. But your police aren't going to show up to your house if they don't think you killed somebody.
2: Exactly.
0: Right? I mean, they're just not going to do
2: yeah.
0: it. So this is the same thing. I mean, if you're not breaking the rules, there's no reason for them to show up. And if they do show up to your house anyways, and you're not breaking the rules, they're going to look at you and say, you're not breaking the rules. We're fine. Now, I get it. It's intimidating. Nobody wants the IRS to crawl up their backside.
2: Sure.
0: But we're saving the tax. We're saving $15 million in tax.
2: Is that worth a few headaches maybe on the back end?
0: Yeah.
2: Okay. Yeah.
0: And again, so for us in our practice, this is what drives us absolutely. I do not understand how somebody can give investment advice and not understand the tax implications of the very investment advice they just gave. I don't understand how somebody can say, I'm a financial planner, and have somebody come to them with $50 or $60 million of built-in gains in real estate and say, go talk to a CPA. I can do a 1031 exchange, but I really can't talk to you about it, so go talk to somebody else. How can you call yourself a financial planner?
2: That's why the tax conversation is so important. So if you want to talk to the team at ProStatus Financial about this, go online to thesavvyinvestorradio.com or you can talk to our team right now at 866-597-1040. 866-597-1040. If you're that business owner, you've saved $500,000 or more for your retirement, let's talk taxes. 866-597-1040. But guys, that's all the time we have for today. We invite our savvy investors back next week for more. But as always, I want to leave you with the last word.
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2: News this hour from Town Hall. I'm Keith Peters in Washington. A Haitian-American pastor is on trial in Miami federal court for allegedly conspiring to kidnap and kill Haiti's president in 2021. Karen Curtis has more.
3: 67-year-old Christian Emmanuel Sinan's jury trial comes as the Florida-based doctor was unable to stand trial with four other men due to health reasons. Former federal prosecutor David Weinstein on his motive.
4: Now, you know, remember, he was trying to be, I believe, the next president, and so the incentive here for him is a little bit different than those of the other people who were involved.
3: Sinan has pleaded not guilty to eight charges, the most serious being conspiring to kidnap or kill a person outside the U.S. If convicted, he faces life in prison. Karen Curtis, Miami.
2: Eight counties in New Jersey remain under a state of emergency as crews continue to restore power in areas hard hit from the nor'easter. Scott Pringle reports.
5: The storm caused street flooding in numerous communities along the Jersey Shore. There were voluntary evacuations in Manasquan, where this guy says it was a close call.
6: Oh, this is the worst. This one was the worst for us. Another foot or two higher, it would have been in the house.
5: First responders dealt with home and vehicle water rescues in Seabright, and significant beach erosion is being reported in the Brigantine area. Governor Mikey Sherrill says NJDEP crews will be inspecting the beaches.
7: We will start fixing what we can and submit an application for federal assistance if appropriate.
5: There are school districts either closed or with delayed opening day. In New Jersey, I'm Scott Pringle.
2: President Trump isn't pleased that five people in the UK arrested on suspicion of terrorism were released on bail. They were arrested on Sunday. On Wall Street, the Dow down by 347 points, the Nasdaq dropped 248, the S&P 500 lower by 59. More on these stories at townhall.com.
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2: Apparently, a lot of Americans just want to have fun, and they're willing to pay for it.
10: Bank of America data shows that funflation, the increased cost of fun, is on the rise, but consumers are not cutting back. The bank says spending on hobbies grew nearly 8% in August. The latest Bureau of Labor Statistics Consumer Price Index data found that the Recreation Index, that includes video and audio, pets and pet services, sporting goods, and photography, rose nearly 3% in the past year. Rich Thomason reporting.
2: The FBI is losing its second deputy director in the past year. Andrew Bailey is resigning from the position to return to his family in Missouri, where he served as attorney general before joining the Bureau. Bailey shared deputy director duties with Dan Bongino. News and analysis at townhall.com. From Washington, I'm Keith Peters. Instagram has launched a new premium feature, Instagram Plus, for $3.99 a month. 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
11: 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I'm Tammy Trujillo.
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12: From the Fox 45 Weather Center, I'm meteorologist Alex Cordero. Monday morning starts off with temperatures in the upper 50s to lower 60s under a cloudy sky with a few breezy showers still possible. Into the afternoon, highs will reach around 70 degrees with a mostly cloudy sky continuing. Very limited rain chances as the nor'easter dies down and pushes away from the region. From the Fox 45 Weather Authority, I'm meteorologist Alex Cordero for Talk Radio 680 WCBM.
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16: It's the Alex Marlowe Show. I'm glad you're here. We got a big day today. I'm going to give you a big election update. And it's got some nice, nice news coming out of New York. And some of the street crime that's going on, I say nice, entirely ironic. But first of all, a shout out to my Salem colleagues and my friend Jen Horn, who precedes me in the morning here in Los Angeles. I had a great day on Saturday at the Salem event. It was a town hall, their annual big thing we do out in L.A., my first time participating naturally, as first time being on the air nationally with Salem in Pasadena. It was really great, just terrific audience, and all of you who stopped by, thank you for stopping by. Sold some books. Guys, if you ever see me out and about and I've got my books, go get them. It's like I'm not making more money on the books. I'm taking an L on the books. It takes a lot of effort to get the book shipped out. I bring them because if people follow me and want to know more in depth about my thinking, come up, get a signed book, say hello. I'm pretty friendly. It was really fun. The gentleman who teaches at my high school and is a pariah for his political views came up and said hello. Very cool stuff when you get to meet and engage with the audience. So please, if I'm ever out there, come by, say hello. And I'm also going to be on the speaking circuit some more. I'll tell you more on this, but I have a new partnership for the speaker circuit. So I'll fill you in down the road, but it was a great event. And we were talking about the future of California. Steve Hilton was there. Nick Shirley was there. Of course, my colleague Larry Elder was there. Larry O'Connor, Stage Right, was there. We call him Stage Right because that was his pen name of Breitbart News. Long story and a good story. One day I could share that one on the air. Mike Gallagher was there, maybe the nicest person on earth. Like, I don't think there's a nicer human being on earth. I completely stepped on one of his jokes on the panel that we were on. He was teeing up a joke, and I cut him off with the punchline to his own joke because I thought I was doing some playful banter, and I completely ruined his story, and I was humiliated. I was humiliated, and I couldn't wait for the panel to be over just so I could apologize. And then when I did, he acted like I had only enhanced the story, which is completely false, but that's how nice of a guy Gallagher is. He made me feel good after I ruined his story. Isn't that a sweet thing? A very sweet guy. Hey, look, he's a big breadwinner out here at Salem. Everyone tells me, you want to know how to deal with advertisers, with our clients, look at Gallagher. He knows what he's doing. He's the pro around here. So it was good to see everyone. And one of the conversations took place is California cooked? And I was compelled to go back to the story that I mentioned on Friday's show briefly, where we're trying to build 2 miles of monorail for LAX, the single worst airport in the world, and has now been delayed again. So it'll be at least 8 years. And this was prompted by someone told me, was musing, I wonder how long it took to do X, Y, or Z that was 8 years. So I actually made a point to look up some of the things that Americans accomplish in under 8 years. And the list will blow your mind. And I shared some of this with the audience. So if you were in the audience, you'll be getting even more refined version of what I spoke about. But the Empire State Building only took 1 year. Took 1 year to build the Empire State Building. Disneyland, which is my favorite example of all of them, because Disneyland has its own monorail, and that was built in 1 year. So we can't build two miles of monorail at LAX, but Disneyland, you build the whole park and a monorail in a year. Pentagon was 16 months. We had the Gateway Arch in St. Louis, famous arch, 2 years and 8 months for that. This is another fun one. Golden Gate Bridge, maybe one of the greatest construction projects in the history of the world. 4 years and 4 months. Hoover Dam, 5 years. Another amusing one. We said we were going to the moon and then got to the moon in less than 8 years. And then the first transcontinental railroad, a full railroad, 6 years for that. I also did a fun one. I looked up how far does a box turtle walk in 8 years, and it's apparently about 50 miles. So a box turtle could walk 50 miles in the time it's taking us to build 2 miles of rail. And that's what we're doing out in LA. And it just, you wonder, I was conceptualizing this. I was talking to Mrs. Dr. Marlowe about the problems with our society. And we have to have two goals. These are the two goals. These are the two goals. These are the two goals. We want to have a society that is high trust. That is number one. The first one, we need to be able to trust that when we spend money, it is going someplace good. And then when you have trust in the people, when you have trust in the public, then all of a sudden things start getting a lot better for you. I think this is the one thing that when we pay exorbitantly in taxes in this state, then we don't trust that it's going anywhere. We trust that it's going to, you know, putting the feminine napkins in the men's room at the high school. That's where we think the money's going, or to the unions, or to some sort of public works project, which the goal is never to finish it. The goal is just to start it, create jobs, and that's it. And so the next thing that we need to have is we need to have social cohesion. We need to feel like we're all rowing in the same direction. And this is to the last point. We're not rowing in the same direction. When it seems like 60% of the area in which I reside in Los Angeles seems more focused on starting the public works project and not on completing it. And they don't care that we can literally commit to going to the moon. Everyone say that's insane. And getting to the moon, we could do that at a time that's faster than building a monorail at an airport. Then that is not going to be the sort of thing that's going to create high trust. It's also not going to create social cohesion because a lot of us just check out. And that's why when the people who are running the city, run the state, want us to have open borders, they want to go soft on crime, then we don't have social cohesion. And so if we don't have those two things, we're doomed. And it is a very sad thing because I want to believe in California. I want to root for California. I want to root for people to come to their senses. But I'm just not seeing it. I'm just not seeing it at the moment because it feels like every time I bring you news about what's going on out here, it's always bad news. Or one of the politicians that is in charge of running this place is saying something completely insane on some podcast. So I brought up Mamdani in New York, the story of the weekend that we had at Breitbart News, and I think this was based off of some reporting at the New York Post, so shout out to them over there. The prostitution business is thriving in Mamdani's Manhattan. And let me give you some of the key points. The prostitution is thriving in the Roosevelt Avenue corridor of Queens under Mamdani. And the number of street sex workers has increased and prostitution-related arrests have fallen. Do you think that is a coincidence that we now have more people walking the street, prowling the street, engaging that sort of behavior? And then we're arresting fewer of them. Of course, that's the goal because the goal isn't law and order. The goal is to protect the dregs of society. That's what people want to do. I'm aware it's the oldest profession, and I'm not saying all sex workers are created equal. That's not the point. I'm not trying to cast judgment on individuals. I'm saying in general, it's not a good marker of society if this stuff is happening in broad daylight, and it is. So the number of arrests for sex workers in New York has fallen 59% compared to last year. So this shows you that this is game on for people to engage in horrific behavior, and it is de facto blessed by the mayor. Though I note this because if we're not using our coasts as case studies, if we're not pointing out that if we don't start cracking down on law and order, if we don't start believing in, this is the exact opposite of the Rudy Giuliani broken windows policing, where it was you jump a turnstile, you're going to jail. And then now we've got, if you are engaging in sex work, and I'm not just talking about the prostitutes, there are whole networks behind these people. There are cartels. There are pimps. I mean, these are criminal enterprises that go into this stuff. You don't just wake up one day and start walking the streets. That's how it goes. It is enabling criminal networks to thrive at the same time taxpayers are being penalized. To quote John Fetterman, pick up trash. Too much trash in New York. Way too much trash. Until that's straightened out, then you should have no other priorities. And pulling back cops, pulling back law enforcement, this really does cut social cohesion. And it's sad because I want these cities to thrive. I do root for them. I really do. A 40-year-old customer, so a John, told the Post that buying sex on this strip, nicknamed the marketplace of, the market of sweethearts is what it's called. It's cheap and easy, and it's a lot cheaper than in Manhattan itself. So it's like a advertisement for this area if you want to go pick up some girls. Why are we tolerant of this? Why do we support this? We do. We do support it. If you vote for the type of people who want to enable these policies, want to cut down law and order, you do support it. And if you opt out, and that's what I'm going to talk about in the next segment, if you opt out in these elections, these off-year elections, these midterm elections, because you're not 100% satisfied with conservatives and Republicans, you're just signing up the whole country to become one of these social experiments the same way LA and New York has become. I know this is all a big pain for all of you, but I've got a solution. 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

0: right, so I'm trying to break down the stakes. I've been doing this a whole year. It's been the theme of the show more than any others. But I'm trying to tell you that even if things are not going perfect, they're not. Gas price is way too high. I understand that. There's way more insecurity about certain things, way less social cohesion than I think we would like to have. But overall, there's been a lot that's been accomplished, and I'll break that down as we head in towards the election here. We're less than a month and a half away. But now we have a House Democrat dropping a 26-article impeachment resolution against President Trump, and it got overwhelming support. This is one of the hottest stories from over the weekend. Steve Cohen, who is one of the most obnoxious of the Democrats from Tennessee, a lame duck House Democrat, 26 articles against President Trump in a blueprint for potential Democrat House control after the 2026 election. He called Trump the most impeachable president our country has ever endured. He's been impeached twice, and I predicted he'd be impeached a third time. The Democrats get control of the House. He called Trump a danger to our democracy. And though the resolution has no chance of getting past Republican control, it still got 147 votes. So Congressman Al Green also perpetually trying to impeach Trump. But they claim that he is a threat to democratic integrity and elections because he's undermined elections. They want to impeach him for his military and foreign operations in Iran and Venezuela. They want to impeach him for immigration and civil rights violations, including his birthright citizenship order, the Aliens Enemies Act, detention conditions, and court defiance. They want to impeach him for over abuse of executive power, which I've been through this many times in my research and on the shows, which is that basically every president, aside from one or two, has credibly been accused of abusing power. So if that becomes impeachable, we're going to have a lot more impeachments coming up. So he is being accused of imposing loyalty tests, withholding funding as punitive measures. And he has done things like use his Department of Justice for a political operation. Ahem, I wrote an entire book about how the whole purpose of Joe Biden's Department of Justice was to do exactly that. They've framed him as a threat to press and free speech and other ethics issues, including the emoluments clause, which we've been through over and over again, how Trump has made money even though he's been president. So all this stuff, we're going to have this nonstop. It's going to be a bonanza. And if you don't think that people are going to be so exhausted of Trump and Republicans come 2028, if we're not careful here, they're going to be. And I still trust him. I still trust that what he's trying to do is the best thing. And I know it's sometimes hard. And sometimes he doesn't surround himself with the sharpest people who do the best things. But overall, I do think that he still has a high degree of trust. And even when he gets one not right or not perfect, I still feel like he's got the best chance of getting something done. And that is something that we've got to appreciate, that the alternative is we might feel self-righteous if you withhold votes from him. But it is not going to help the country. It's going to hurt the country immeasurably. He spoke with Laura Ingraham over the weekend, and this was a cut of him talking about the Iran war. I think it's important to play this. Cut 12, please.
1: If we hadn't done Iran, you would be cruising to midterm victory. 225
2: gas. Yeah,
1: I mean, you'd be cruising.
2: Well, you don't know that.
1: Any regrets?
2: No. Supposing we were cruising, and all of a sudden Iran has a nuclear weapon, they would use it. They're crazy.
0: Yeah, and that's the whole thing. Do you buy that? And I don't think much of the country does. I do. I'm someone who's very skeptical of any sort of foreign intervention. And Trump brought me along and made me feel like that it was probably the right move to go try to wipe out Iran's nuclear capabilities. But there's a couple of things happening that a lot of people who are on Trump's side and largely support the war have been very hostile online. They've been very alienating to people who like Trump but were skeptical of the war. So there's no nuance. You're either on the side of the war or you're on the side that is so deeply disappointed and disturbed, and you don't understand why a president of the United States would want to protect his own people from a nuclear threat. And I fundamentally believe that Iran is crazy enough to use a nuclear weapon if they can. So, by the way, there is a effort to wrap up the war in short order. Scott Bessent said that Iran's economy will have nothing left to trade in 2 weeks as they continue their Operation Economic Fury. So there's still potential that we could get some sort of a positive October surprise when it comes to the economy. This is jobs week, so we get jobs data later in the week, which I always look forward to. So I'll have a big breakdown of that on Friday's show. But they've been very good. Our economy is overperforming, but people are unaware of it. People are walking around as if we're in depression and as if it is time to give up. It's not time to give up. there's a lot of indicators, there's a lot of markers that suggest that we are actually doing things at a better and more efficient and more effective rate than we have in recent years, and that we've had a market improvement, but then the inflation is higher than target. And because of that, people feel a lot of pain when they go to grocery store and they go to the gas station. And we need to be speaking to those people. And I don't feel like we are. I don't think we're making a case to those people. And when we come back from the break, I'm going to play a clip of something that I saw online, which is just kind of alarming. But there's a huge out of touch nature with, I think, some of the people who Trump is surrounded with at the moment with what's going on in the rest of America. And we need to start messaging to the rest of America. Probably it'd be better if we did 6 months ago, but we got to start now if we got any hope in the midterms. We'll be right back.

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5: With SRN News, I'm Keith Peters in Washington. President Trump is denying a report claiming the U.S. is weighing sanctions relief in return for an Iran nuclear deal. Monday on Truth Social, Trump called an Axios report of possible economic relief for Iran if they give nuclear concessions untrue. Trump says that he's offered Iran nothing. He went on to say Axios should withdraw this fake story immediately. British authorities have released five men on bail after they were arrested over a thwarted terror attack on a UK airbase being used by the US military. British police said they arrested five men early Sunday acting on a tip about three suspicious vehicles heading toward RAF Fairford in western England. On Wall Street, the Dow down by 347 points. More details at srnnews.com.
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0: subscribe to the Marlowe podcast feeds. There's so much content over there we're putting out every day, including on YouTube, stuff like that. But data centers are deeply unpopular, and Trump is going out there acting like he loves data centers. He's the number one champion of data centers. The people in his cabinet suggesting if you don't like data centers, you're a Chinese plant. Like, it's just not good. Just very bad messaging right now. Trump is now going to have dinner, apparently, with Dario Amodei, the original effective altruist, the guy who runs Anthropic, who wants Anthropic to have a veto power over the Pentagon. If the Pentagon wants to use its technology and we want to use it to fight wars, then Dario Amodei would like to have a kill switch that he can use so that you can't use his technology to engage in war if Amodei doesn't like it. He literally has that opinion. And he's going to the White House. And this is the point that's going on here that I've got, is that there is a massive disconnect in terms of messaging about Americans who are feeling that they are getting squeezed right now, and what's coming out of the White House and the Republican Party. And there needs to be a combination of selling the public on things that are going well and taking principled positions that let the people know that they are on their side. We're going up against this new group of people, these AI people, these tech oligarchs, who are usurping power at a very quick rate. And they're doing so without a message that I think appeals to virtually anyone. Bill Gates was out there, and whenever he speaks, it always makes you cringe, but he was talking about AI causing maybe a billion deaths. Cut 11, please.
1: Do you believe AI is powerful enough to end all of humanity?
2: AI is certainly powerful enough to drive events that, you know, cause a billion deaths. You know, so even though it's pretty hard to get to 100%, there's never been a weapon as powerful as the combination of people with ill intent using the latest AI tools. And it's great that there's this discussion with the industry, almost against their interest, admitting these things. The problem is that the rest of the world is either discounting this or just thinking of this as a competition.
0: One thing that's so striking to me about this is, why are we talking to Bill Gates right now? Like, he's all over the Epstein files. And you hear from so many people in the disaffected wing of the Republican Party, the conservative movement, as well as the whole Democrat establishment, you hear nonstop about how this is the guy who Donald Trump was the real problem in the Epstein files, even though Trump kicked Epstein out of Mar-a-Lago and never liked the guy. And then Bill Gates is all over the thing, to the point where his wife leaves him over this stuff. And we're getting his opinion on AI. Like, why are we doing this? How are they having both narratives? And for those of you who didn't see that, that was, you could probably recognize her voice, Kristen Welker from Meet the Press. But Meet the Press is NBC, right? So NBC. And then I heard this talked about nonstop on CNN. So the corporate media wants you to believe Trump's the problem with the Epstein files, and Bill Gates, the Epstein file guy, does it, we're getting his take on stuff. He can just opine. Super creepy guy. He wants law enforcement and politicians now to monitor AI. Who are going to be the people going to do that? It's going to be the effective altruists. Those are the ones who are going to do it. Let's play cut eight, please, guys.
1: Anthropic CEO Dario Amodei recently called on AI companies to slow model development to try to mitigate risks. Do you think self-regulation is sufficient, or does it need to be accompanied by legislation in Washington?
2: No one thinks self-regulation is enough.
1: So there needs to be legislation passed in Washington.
2: Absolutely. You need law enforcement and the politicians to get into the discussion about what safeguards and monitoring look like. And that has to be a required thing. And it will be a little bit of overhead for the industry, but not a dramatic slowing of what they're doing.
0: Very cool. Okay, so he thinks that we need to have global governance, and who's going to be in charge of it? It's going to be the people Dario Amodei put forward, or literally his family members. So just warning you that we need to channel the people here, because the people don't like AI, and the people who stand to gain the most from AI are the ones who are calling for global governance, which is going to freeze out competition and is going to make it so that there's a massive swell of money that floods Democrat coffers and globalist politicians throughout the world, their coffers, because you're all going to get rich because they're all the ones who run these companies. That's the math. You guys get it, this audience, but we got to get the word out. Peter Thiel had an interesting take.

0: take on AI of Palantir, but also a top Trump funder on this one world government concept. Play cut seven, please, guys.
1: In theory, you could slow it down if you had genuine, you know, deep cooperation across the whole world. And then I think that would require like a, you know, one world government with real teeth, real force. And the sort of classical liberal part of me thinks that's almost, you know, that's a frying pan into fire, it's a cure that's worse than the disease. The Pope recently issued this, AI encyclical, or, you know, I would characterize it as an anti-AI encyclical. And so in effect, the Pope's encyclical was working for the Communist Party. I'm not saying he was an agent of the communists, but he was at least acting as a useful idiot for the CCP.
0: I think that's an interesting point, but I think that the point that I am most interested in is that acknowledging that the encroaching one world government, we're going to get the conversation with AI very similar to what we saw with climate change, where we're going to get calls for have one world government, where we're going to outsource our sovereignty. And Thiel, on a personal level, doesn't like it, but he knows it's coming, and he's waving that out there. So he identified something else in this conversation that I thought was really compelling, and this ties into a point I was making in the last segment. Can you play cut nine, please, gentlemen?
1: I think the two administrations kind of made opposite mistakes. You know, the first administration brought in all these people who couldn't agree, and it was just all this internal fighting. The second administration, had all these, they overcorrected for the mistake of the first term with all these loyalty tests. You got sort of, you know, an administration staffed by, not very smart, but very loyal people. It reflected a way that, things had reached a certain exhaustion and certainly on the Republican side.
0: The first thing is, I don't know if he presumably wants Republicans to win. I think he does. I don't know why he's making these points, but it is a good point. And it's interesting to think about this, because the first Trump administration, you know, our role at Breitbart was we had to push back on a lot of what the administration's policies were, even though we were instrumental in getting Trump elected. But then when people came in who were pushing globalism, who were pushing soft on crime policies, who were putting Paul Ryan's healthcare reform in the front burner and immigration locking down the border on the back burner, we had to push against that stuff. And there was huge divisions within the administration, a big turmoil. And then now there seems to be less division, but it does seem like there's a bit of an out of touch nature that I want to warn against. And there's, I guess we're not going to have it in time, but Dan Scavino, who's the deputy White House chief of staff, who just seems like a great guy in general, and he's a great success story, and he's someone who came from, I think he was working on one of Trump's golf courses that ended up being his social media guru. It's an amazing story, but he did put out a video, an AI video celebrating at the state dinner or something. And it's him popping champagne with his wife, and it looks like Eric Trump in the background and maybe some sort of AI facsimile of Lara Trump, but I can't tell. And he's spraying champagne everywhere, and it's so off-putting. It's just very off-putting. And I don't say this to make this huge referendum on Dan Scavino, but I'm saying that this is a guy who's a genius at social media. Why not get the memo that, hey guys, we need to get focused here. Americans are feeling the pain here at the grocery store and the gas pump. Like the champagne stuff, like it's not as funny as it was during a campaign when we're going up against Joe Biden who's half dead. Like it's not as funny as that. It's different now. We've got to lock in. We've got to make people feel like we feel their pain to some degree and be credible about it. Rachel Campos Duffy, who's a host on Fox, and again, another person who everyone says is great. She co-hosts with my good friend Charlie Hurt, who sings her praises constantly. So she's very bright and very fun. And married to Sean Duffy, who's been excellent to us at Breitbart. She put out a little vlog over the weekend of her time at the state dinner, and she has a great time, and he's having a great time, and they're very charming, good looking, and I'm glad they're having fun. I'm glad they have nice lives. But it's not the message when a lot of people are feeling the hurt right now. A lot of people are walking around disappointed in Trump's base, and we need those people to vote in November. And I'm not seeing anything that's rallying those people right now. What's going to rally those people? If the best thing I've got is the warning you about Assam Piker that he could take over the party, warning about James Tallarico that he could take over the party. And I want to do that. Let's play a couple cuts. Let's play some Pikers. Play cut 10, please.
2: We are the normal ones. It is less normal to constantly freak out about transgender people than it is to just let trans people live. Okay. Most people, partially because of Law and Order SVU, let's do a callback to that. Okay. Actually don't care about trans people existing in society. Okay. But on the internet, that's the only thing that the Republicans dial in on, and they make it seem like being transgender is abnormal. You know what's abnormal? Constantly worrying about children's genitals. That is the most weirdo freak of all time.
0: So that's the voice of the Democrat Party right now, that we're the weird ones because we don't want children to have chemical castration or physical castration. We're the weird ones. And he's Mamdani's buddy and Saeed's buddy. Let's play cut one. Here's Tallarico's pastor. Cut one, please.
3: It's very possible that Jesus rose from the dead. It's also possible the body was stolen. Maybe Jesus rose from the dead, but maybe not. Maybe the person I'm sitting next to is as close as I need to get. Symbols are not, religious symbols, if they're healthy, are not symbols of something that happened. They're symbols of the principles by which everything happens.
0: So maybe Jesus didn't rise from the dead. So that's where they're at right now. And so we got to get the word out. I don't feel like the word has gotten out, and we need to be narrowly focused on this. And I'm glad some of you guys are thriving and living your best life in D.C. and having a great time. But these very high stakes here. We're going to have a miserable couple years heading into it, perhaps an even more miserable 4 years after that. If we don't get locked in right now, we got to. We'll be right back.
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0: Okay, you guys know I'm bringing you news about the economy every day that will give you pause, will give you concern, and there's only one tried and true proven hedge, but it's also something that I think is looking towards the future also, which is precious metals. It's gold, it's silver, other precious metals, and that's why I always recommend you work with Monetary Gold, because they're the best in the game as far as I can tell. These guys have 5-star ratings with the Better Business Bureau. These guys have raves all online for what they do, and they will help you get educated on gold and why it is a match for you. I can just tell you it is. It's a match for you and what you're doing in your portfolio. I want to talk to them about what they do, but also I want to talk about the news, about what's going on, how precious metals work into this. And we've got Matt Sullivan here today, who's the head of marketing for Monetary Gold. And Matt, I've been looking forward to this because this is a legitimately interesting topic to me, is that where precious metals fit in a super dynamic economy where, you know, a third of shipping gets cut in the Strait of Hormuz and all of a sudden the whole world is in chaos. And that leaves people rightly insecure about what's going on. So I want to start with watching gold. It was bouncing around. It was in the middle 4,300s. And then it went a huge run. It got about 5,600 in January. Mm-hmm. And then did not have a great summer. So where are we at now? Is this the time to buy the dip? Or do you want to wait for a calmer stretch? Where are we?
9: I mean, something very important to know about gold is it moves all over the place. Like you said, beginning of the year and in 2025, we went on a major run up. Then spring, summer hit, started to fall down. There is no right or wrong time to buy gold if gold is the right question, right asset for you. You know, gold is all about personal choice, all about personal freedom. It's about, you know, individuals and their own needs. So one of the biggest things I would say about gold is it's fine to watch it when it's low. It's great to watch it when it's high. You know, gold is meant to be a long-term hold, not a short-term, call it get rich quick scheme, right? Gold is meant to be something that you have in your portfolio for quite a while. But getting back to it, you know, there are a lot of deciding factors with gold. You know, gold's affected by the economy overall, the Fed, the stock prices, what's happening in a geopolitical sense, like you said, oil and the Strait of Hormuz, all that kind of goes into gold. So I really think the important thing to understand is there is no magic time to buy gold, as opposed to some people would say like, oh, this stock is hot or this bond is selling right now at this point. Gold doesn't really play by those rules. Gold is its independent own thing, and it's physical, it's tangible, all the right things.
0: All right, so here's the big question, Matt. What are you telling people to do? What is the bottom line? Are you saying people should get out of stocks, put everything into gold, or are you telling people we need a more broad diversification strategy? What is it? What is the message?
9: I mean, really the message is what are you feeling right now? What is your gut telling you? What are the politics that you follow telling you? What is it? What is your opinion on the situation? Because if you're thinking about gold already, you obviously have questions and there may even be an interest there. So again, not a financial advisor, but what I am is a father. I'm a brother. I'm a husband. And all of that, right? And my personal financial future is dependent on a lot of these factors. So my choice is what I make. Mine alone. No one's really going to tell me what to do. No could tell you what to do, right? Especially a gold IRA company. But to me, the biggest decision is if you really are interested in gold, this isn't a wait and see what happens next. It's not a wait for a magic number of $7,000 per ounce of gold, $20,000. It doesn't matter, right? Gold is meant to be a hedge. It is meant to be a diversification point. It's not something that I would say go throw your entire 401k into, because that's, again, going back to the adage of don't put all of your eggs in one basket. But if it does make sense for you, and for your financial future, and for where you want to see yourself in, say, 5, 10, 20, 30 years from now, I would advise you, you know, look at it maybe a little bit harder. There is, like I said before, there is no wrong time to buy gold. There is no right time to buy gold. It's all about personal choice, the benefits that you see, and what you think that will have for your future.
0: 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You're going to arm you with a lot of information about money and how it's working in our modern times. It's changing by the minute, and you do want to have partners in the space, and that's why Monetary Gold is here. They're here for you guys. Matt, anything else for the audience today?
9: No, like you said, Alex, you know, if you are interested in gold IRAs, you know, I would just advise, you know, do your homework. 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
0: 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This is really the moment to get that gold going in your life, because there are just so many things. 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It is a great place to get informed. We'll see you tomorrow.
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